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4: KOH News, time 5:03. It's 80 degrees here in Reno. I'm Jack Sabin, and here's what's trending. An armed and dangerous suspect who had been on the run since Sunday was killed in a shootout before dawn on Monday, September 21st, according to the Placer County Sheriff's Office. Deputies say 44-year-old Derek Spencer was wanted on multiple felony charges after authorities say he fired rounds at law enforcement. Investigators believe during the chase on Sunday, Spencer entered a home and shot and killed the woman before fleeing into the forest. The victim has not been identified. Just before 2:30 a.m. today, the Placer County Sheriff's Office said members of the Special Enforcement Team moved into the heavily forested area where Spencer was hiding. Once the tactical teams reached his location, deputies said the suspect fired several shots from a berm he was hiding behind. Deputies returned fire, ultimately striking and killing Spencer. It is unclear at this time how many rounds were fired. The high cost of diesel is going to add up for ski resorts this winter, with their snow grooming operations using machines that have poor fuel efficiency.
5: Our best rate right now is higher than what it normally is, but we're doing everything we can to make sure that we're still going to have an amazing product and make sure that we're managing our expenses at the same time.
4: Colorado's Monarch Mountains general manager Chris Haggerty says they may try just grooming one half of the trail in an effort to save fuel. Northern Nevada's Hopes is expanding specialized care for older adults with the addition of geriatrician Dr. Stephen Phillips. According to Northern Nevada Hopes, the organization began evaluating its care for older adults in 2025 and has since adopted age-friendly health system principles. Hopes is also working towards full recognition through the Institute for Healthcare Improvement. Phillips will begin providing consultations this fall for Hopes patients with complex health needs. He will also help train Hope's providers in geriatric care. The University of Nevada is warning of fake job offers targeting students.
6: They say watch out for warning signs like scammers asking for payment methods, a mobile deposit or cryptocurrency, vague job descriptions, and offers sent from a non-university email address. If you get a message like that, you're asked to forward it on to the email on your screen and then delete it. University officials say you should only apply for university jobs through UNR Workday.
4: Rebecca Kitchen with our partners at Colo News 8. And right now, time for traffic and weather together here on News Talk 780 KOH. The ride home on a Monday afternoon starts with the Sax Man.
7: Police report a crash with an injury in Gardnerville at 395 southbound in Lampy Lane. They also report a disabled vehicle on 80 eastbound east of Rock Boulevard that's blocking the center lane. Delays are reported on 80 eastbound from the Spaghetti Bowl of Pyramid, 395 northbound from the Spaghetti Bowl of Panther, and on 80 westbound from USA Parkway to Mustang. From the Right Now Traffic Center, I'm the Sax Man.
8: I am Chief Meteorologist Jeff Thompson in the Colo 8 First Alert Weather Center. Clearing overnight, 53 in Reno, 40 at the Lake Tahoe. We start our warming trend Tuesday with 75, sunny and 84 in Reno, back into the upper 80s Wednesday and Thursday.
4: 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It's 81 degrees in Fallon, 79 in Sun Valley, and 80 degrees here in Reno. Our next update at 5:30, but you can find up-to-date headlines at kkoh.com. 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

0: The Ryan Nutter Show, thank you for making me a part of your day. The ride home on a Monday. 852-TALK at 800-564-KKOH. 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We got a mobile app, too, for Android and iPhone. And getting underway momentarily, the final game of week one of the NFL season over on ABC. You've got the Broncos and the Chiefs. Never thought I'd say this, but let's go, Bo Nix. Come on. Look, anytime Pat Mahomes is out there, I'm always going to be rooting against the guy, although incredibly talented. Let's find out what is happening on a local level as we hit the reset button for another hour together. Fall is, 8 days out? Endow reminding and warning all of us with sufficient and ample time that, hey, look, you're going to be out on Nevada roadways. You got to be careful of God's beautiful creatures out there. They could be approaching as, you're coming around the bend, so to speak. This is normally the time of year when wildlife movement typically increases. Between seasonal habits, of course, the 22nd on the calendar is approaching. You've got the possibility of deer and elk at dawn and dusk. So the department is now reminding us to slow down, especially during dawn or dusk. You want to scan those roadways for movement and eye shine. You see one, always remember there's generally a couple more in the nearby vicinity. And if it does enter the roadway, they suggest braking safely, maintaining control of your vehicle, not swerving. All right, keep that in mind. Of course, all of this on the heels of a bear that was hit in South Reno recently. So let's all be careful out there. I don't want anything to happen to any of our KOH listeners. Elsewhere, let's go down to the Capitol where the sheriff's office in Carson is looking for your help and mine in identifying someone who is alleged to have committed some lewd acts inside of a business. That's the business. The Adam and Eve store on U.S. 50. This was last Tuesday. The man engaged in some of those acts and, he was captured on surveillance cameras, and, they'd like to have a conversation with Mr. Pee Wee Herman. Kidding, of course. Let's go to the phones. Welcome to the Ryan Nutter Show. Who's this?
1: It's Barb.
0: Hi there. You say Barb?
1: Barb, yes.
0: Hi, Barb. What can I do for you? Well, happy Monday. Thanks for calling in.
1: Oh, okay. Well, a couple of things, really.
0: Okay.
1: Comments about your station.
0: Okay.
1: And one is, I was really disappointed when
0: Where'd she go? No Barb. Okay. Elsewhere today. Thanks for calling. Apparently there was a lockdown at Carson High School that has since been cleared. No active threat, according to officials and the school district. But apparently just before the end of the day today, they got a call of a threat of violence. So that naturally is going to shut the situation down very quickly. Carson City Sheriff's Office sweeping the perimeter in the building. Lockdown remained in place until that was all complete. And just happy to see nowhere in that story involved any of students or staff being injured. That's the best kind of news out of stories like that, because here we've got another one for you as we go over to Susanville now. Lassen High School there was on lockdown today. Threat was made against the school. Apparently it was dispatch with the Susanville Police Department receiving a call. It was an unknown man around 11 a.m. Apparently he said he was near the school, armed with an AR-15 and explosives. So SPD reaches out to the school and notifies them, and they were on lockdown as a precaution, with law enforcement scouring the campus, not coming up with anything in terms of weapons, explosives, or any other threats. No indication, according to PD, that there was an actual threat present on the school grounds, but you've got to take each and every one of these seriously. So thank you, law enforcement, for keeping our kids safe again today. back here closer to home. Thank you, RPD, issuing some 94 traffic citations, another 23 warnings in the month of August, hitting those high pedestrian areas as well as enforcement operations throughout the downtown area. Meanwhile, today, we've got several folks that are in custody. This was, according to the Washoe County Sheriff's Office, a drug and gun bust that happened on Friday night. We don't have a location of this, but deputies say that those picked up facing multiple counts. This would include possession of a firearm by a prohibited person, controlled substances, as well as assault constituting domestic violence with the use of a deadly weapon. So, yeah, real friendly, warm and fuzzy type people. Elsewhere today, does the marijuana business always have to be a cash-only business? I'm asking that question as if it was asked by Senator Catherine Cortez Masto. I'm by no means trying to put words in her mouth, but clearly there was a discussion between her and fellow Senator Jeff Merkley from Oregon because they want a bill that reforms banking for that industry, introducing the Secure and Fair Enforcement Banking Act that they say would ensure legal cannabis businesses can access traditional and secure banking systems and financial services. The senator saying in a statement, we must make sure that businesses in states where marijuana is legal, like Nevada, have access to bank accounts and other financial services. I'm proud to support this legislation that will help Nevada small businesses and make our community safer in the long run. It's time to finally get this bill done, close quote. So what would the bill prevent federal banking regulators from? Number one, prohibiting, penalizing, or discouraging a bank from providing financial services to a legitimate state-sanctioned and regulated cannabis business or an associated business. Two, terminating or limiting a bank's federal deposit insurance primarily because the bank is providing services to a state-sanctioned cannabis business or associated business. Number three, recommending or incentivizing a bank to halt or downgrade providing any kind of banking services to these businesses. And finally, number four, taking any action on a loan to an owner or operator of a cannabis-related business. Elsewhere today was a stolen car that led to some arrests. Also a high-speed chase. This was Saturday morning, just before breakfast time. It started in Fallon, made its way to east of Reno, according to Nevada State Police. They were informed about a car that had been stolen out of Story County, and they were able to locate it heading east on I-80. Then they try and stop it through a traffic stop. No go there. They want the chase. And then they pursued that car into Churchill County, where the spike strips brought that to a screeching halt. However, there was a brief foot pursuit. He had an adult and a minor in said vehicle. They were ultimately booked on a host of charges, and that is the latest there. A lot of talk about AI, a lot of talk in community public hearings. What's that look like for data centers? We don't want them not in my backyard type of conversation. You've got the whistleblower who has been out there doing everything he can to bring attention to this. Some find it rather dramatic, maybe not necessarily true on its face, but clearly people are hearing the warnings and concerns because now U.S. Senator Jackie Rosen is looking for fellow Senator Ted Cruz, who is the chairman of the Senate Committee on Commerce, Science, and Transportation, to convene a hearing. Wants to bring all the top execs from this space in for a hearing on AI. And our Senator Jackie Rosen says in a statement, artificial intelligence has extraordinary potential to solve complex problems across sectors, contribute to scientific breakthroughs, and improve humans' quality of life. At the same time, this powerful technology can have the power to cause catastrophic damages if we don't act to impose guardrails and safety mechanisms. Congress must do everything in its power to ensure the American AI industry continues to lead, particularly outcompeting China, and also enact increased guardrails to ensure AI development is progressing in a safe and responsible manner. This is why I'm calling on Senate Commerce Committee Chairman Ted Cruz to immediately hold a hearing on this matter with the top executives of American leading AI companies, close quote. Captain Jack had some audio of the president, top of the hour, where he says, more or less, you know, you just got to have somebody in charge with a high IQ. Well, that is true. And yes, Mr. President, we have that now. But sadly, another version of Sleepy Joe's going to come around. And that's where your insight now to look at the big picture and 20 years down the road, that's where you're needed currently to put those guardrails in place so someone with less IQ points than you doesn't make it worse. Right now, traffic and weather together time. The Ride Home and the Sax Man.
2: Police report that there's still work here to clear a crash with an injury in Gardnerville at 395 southbound in Lampe Lane. Delays are reported on 80 eastbound from Wells to Pyramid, on 395 northbound from the Spaghetti Bowl of Panther, and on 80 westbound from USA Parkway to Mustang.
3: I am Chief Meteorologist Jeff Thompson in the Colo 8 First Alert Weather Center. A few showers will diminish and skies clear overnight. Look for a low of 53. Back into the sunshine and a warming trend. Tuesday's high 84 into the upper 80s Wednesday.
2: It's 68 degrees in Truckee, 80 in Carson City, and at the KOH Radio Center here in Reno, it's 82 degrees. From the Right Now Traffic Center, I'm the Sax Man.
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0: Coming up this Sunday morning, beginning at 8 a.m. at the Sparks Marina. It'll be the 19th annual donor walk to benefit Sierra Nevada donor awareness. I will be your MC again. We'll get underway at 8 a.m. Man, the attendance has been fantastic over the years. This is my 12th or 13th year emceeing. It's such an honor and a privilege. You get to meet so many people and hear so many amazing stories. Shortly after 9, once we get done with the national anthem and everything on stage, then it is a collective walk. Those of us in attendance, with dogs on leashes and babies in strollers, we collectively walk around the Sparks Marina. Learn more about how you can be an organ, eye, and tissue donor. Sierra Nevada Donor Awareness.com. All right, a couple of more local stories before we go national this afternoon. One of the unexpected events from Saturday's Wolfpack game over at Mackey on campus, part of it was the score. Maybe I went in a little overconfident. I really thought that the Wolfpack would bring the Bobcats of Montana State back to reality. They were riding a 16-game win streak coming into Mackey. They made it 17. They beat us by a final score of 20-7. But prior to kickoff on Saturday, a pedestrian found an unresponsive person inside of a porta potty on campus. It is now the medical examiner that is investigating, as authorities believe there was. They don't believe foul play was involved. Two News is reporting on something that I love, and that is to get rid of clutter. Whether it's mentally or physically, you tend to move a lot better when that clutter is gone from your life. So if you've got bulky household waste that you want to get rid of, there is going to be a free cleanup event. In fact, six of them. Now, there is a catch for all of this for the biggest little fall refresh cleaning events. They are going to have these waste management bins on site at the six locations, which I'm about to reveal to you. But once that bin is full, that's it. So if you're the next car in line and you're hoping that you're going to be able to dump your stuff in once it's full, sorry, you're probably going to be turned away. That being said, let's fill you in on the locations. The first cleanup is this Saturday. At O'Brien Middle School. Then you're going to have a cleanup day on Saturday, October 10th. That'll be at Reno High School. Followed by Saturday, October 17th at Brown Elementary. Then Saturday, October 24th at Wooster. Saturday, November 7th at Trainer Middle School. And the final cleanup will be at Melton Elementary School on Saturday, November 14th. So keep that in mind. Again, once the bins are full, you can't bring hazardous waste. So don't show up with paint or pesticides, large batteries, cleaning chemicals, or liquids to those events. Electronic waste, mercury, asbestos, or asbestos-related items, radioactive smoke detectors, and prescription drugs are also not accepted. Okay? So let's keep all that in mind. You know, it's, you can say what you want for the most part in this country, which I love. But that being said, what you say can and does come with consequences. I say that because a grown man is now, after the fact, trying to paint himself as a martyr and blaming NFL owners for him losing his gig. Of course, I'm talking about the low IQ individual, McLemore. McLemore was, until this past weekend, on the Ed Sheeran tour, which is a little surprising for me that Ed Sheeran would bring him out, but, you know, likely bedfellows. Anyways, McLemore claimed today it was all because of Robert Kraft, the thrift shop rapper issuing a self-aggrandizing statement, taking to X today, painting himself as a victim, because, you know, you know what concert goers love? It's they bust their butt all week for that paycheck. And then they spend those hard-earned dollars to go see a low IQ person like McLemore only to see Free Palestine on a big screen behind the musical set on stage. Yep, McLemore saying on X today, Ed told me Robert Kraft called him. We were scheduled to play Gillette Stadium later this month, which is owned by the Kraft Group. Ed told me that Kraft said I would not be allowed to perform in his stadium. Ed also told me that Kraft had rallied some of the other stadium owners, and collectively they gave him an ultimatum. If McLemore stays on the tour, you will not be allowed to play in our venues, close quote. McLemore was the opener for Ed, and was scheduled to do 8 more shows with him on the U.S. part of this current tour. But, you know, he decided to be very verbose last week with his pro-Palestinian stance. And, of course, then during one performance, sang with a kippah wrapped around his head, declaring during the show, I wanted to stand up here on stages across America and say 2 words that are near and dear to my heart, Free Palestine. Well, guess what, low IQ individual McLemore? You have every right to say that in this country. But guess what else? Robert Kraft and the rest of the NFL owners, yeah, they don't have to allow you to perform in their venues either and spew your hate. Oh, by the way, Palestine doesn't exist. Let's find out what else is going on this afternoon. News, traffic, and weather with Captain Jack.
9: Well, thank you so much there, Ryan, as we currently do have 80 degrees here in Reno, and here's what's trending. A man has been arrested in connection with the shooting that took place in Sparks early Sunday morning. At around 5:20 a.m. on September 20th, officers with the Sparks Police Department responded to the 4500 block of Pyramid Peak Circle after multiple 911 calls about a shooting. When officers arrived, they found Elaine Templeton suffering from multiple gunshot wounds. Templeton was taken to the hospital, where he eventually succumbed to his injuries. The Washoe County School District is set to approve the payment of wages to employees impacted by Hawk Fire closures.
11: The district, due to safety concerns. The board's now looking to formally approve those payments, providing regular compensation to employees who were unable to work during the closures.
9: Dave Lewis with our partners at Colo News 8. Nevada State Parks is offering free admission this Saturday for National Public Lands Day. Taking place September 26th, State Parks in Nevada will offer free camping and boating as well as free entry. Visitors who have already made a reservation will receive an automatic refund for their entry and camping fees. Visitors are also encouraged to celebrate special events and unique experiences such as Spooner Lake State Park, Ice Age Fossil State Park, and Spring Mountain Ranch State Park. And right now, time for traffic and weather together here on News Talk 780 KOH. It's still the ride home for some of you out there on a Monday afternoon as we once again check in with the Sax Man.
2: Police now report a crash in Sparks on 80 westbound east of Prater Way. They also report that they're still working to clear a crash with an injury in Gardnerville at 395 southbound in Lampy Lane. Delays are reported on 80 eastbound from Wells to Pyramid, on the highway northbound from Plum to Panther, and on 80 westbound from USA Parkway to Mustang. From the Right Now Traffic Center, I'm the Sax Man.
3: I am Chief Meteorologist Jeff Thompson in the Colo 8 First Alert Weather Center. A few showers will diminish and skies clear overnight. Look for a low of 53. Back into the sunshine and a warming trend. Tuesday's high 84 into the upper 80s Wednesday.
9: Thank you so much, Jeff. As we've got 74 degrees in Minden-Gardnerville, 84 degrees in Fernley, and 80 degrees here in Reno. 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
0: 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Supreme Court today rejecting the administration's restrictions when it comes to mail-in balloting, at least for now. Of course, a lot of last-minute legal action in regards to voting in the upcoming midterm elections. This will now allow states to continue sending out those mail ballots under the same processes they've used for years. It was Justices Alito and Thomas dissenting from the brief, and Justice Brett Kavanaugh agreeing that the restriction should not go into effect for the midterms, but indicated he might rule in favor of the Trump administration later. So that is the latest there. Meanwhile, it was the president speaking with a gaggle reporters at Shannon Airport, as he was talking, or rather answering the questions, in regards to Terry Strada and others from Friday. Friday marked the 25th anniversary of 9/11. Terry Strada went viral, had that mic drop moment when she, of course, leading one particular group, and that she's the national chair for 9/11 Families United, and was speaking out on behalf of them. And the president saying, yeah, we are going to consider looking into all of that data because Terry said on Friday, how can it be 25 years and still we have no justice for the role that Saudi Arabia played in your murder? Of course, she was talking about her son, her husband, who worked for Cantor Fitzgerald, adding, because there was a moment there, if you remember back to Friday, where there was eye contact between her and the vice president who was there on behalf of the administration. She added, tell the Saudis to stop lying. Tell them if they want to be friends with the USA, they cannot continue to deny all of this, all of the pain, all of the destruction that we have been suffering through. I'm going to guess that we might get some information released to the public. However, I would expect it to be incredibly redacted. Nonetheless, I think this is information that taxpayers and those victims' families have every right to read about. Elsewhere, Captain Jack had some audio earlier in one of his newscasts. I saw the video. I don't know if you did as well. I recognize that if you turn on CNN, you know, your cable box can melt. You can drop IQ points. I understand all of that. But I happen to rather enjoy the fact that you've got Jake Tapper, who's like, you know, real low IQ. And then you've got Gavin Newsom. And they're fly fishing in Montana, which, first of all, I'm jealous of. I've got to imagine that would just be absolutely just pristine and beautiful God's country to be spending a couple of hours in. But the whole time I'm watching the video, I'm thinking to myself, how long did it take to get this shot right? Because the governor of California always perfectly coiffed. But what was said in the interview is what's got everybody kind of, you know, Jackie Gleason laughing, belly laughing, because it was just absurd on its face, telling Jake Tapper that he would not run for president if Kamala Harris was running too, recognizing that for both, it would ultimately be mutual destruction between the two, which is absolutely hilarious. Here's the other thing. He said it would also be contingent on whether or not all four kids, who I guess are varying ages from, like, you know, young kids up to like high school kids. And apparently, according to that conversation, two kids are for it, two kids are against it. Now, do you believe that for one freaking second, that this guy's got two kids that are telling him, don't run for president of the United States? Frankly, I would love to see it. I know you as a conservative would love to see it, too, because they would just be beating each other up on a daily basis on the campaign trail. And you have to think, too, that a lot of dirty laundry going back to their days as mayor and DA, respectively, in the Bay Area is probably going to come out, whether it's on a stump speech, it's in a canned interview with one of their various Democratic arms of the party, from CBS to MSDNC, to all of them, right? So I, for one, yes, sign me up for that. I want to watch that bloodbath. Don't need to spend a lot of time on this, but it was pretty much what I expected it to be. Excuse me. Breaks my heart when I see these, my goodness, I got a scratchy throat here. Young broadcasters out there, make sure you've got water and beverages in your studio when you are doing live, live radio. Talking about Hayden Panettiere, we are now learning that she died after taking just one pill. Apparently, according to reports I've seen today, prior to her going back to the Carolinas and ultimately losing her life in that Airbnb with her ex-boyfriend, she had allegedly met some drug dealer in Los Angeles. If you remember, too, it was that ex-boyfriend, Brian Hickerson, who had even told authorities that she had a bag of medication. Well, one of those pills, believed to have been oxycodone, was laced in some way with fentanyl. I described it to someone here in the office earlier today, to Brad in our promotions department, is like, view it as like Cheeto dust, Dorito dust, you know, because that's the thing. It's just a dusting. I don't think you need to ingest the fentanyl pill for it to be a fatal dose. What is it, 50 times stronger than morphine or something? It's just outrageous. Not surprising, but that story just breaks my heart, because that all could have been prevented. Meanwhile, let's talk a little hate for a second. because if you and I as conservatives said anything like this in regards to somebody on the left, my goodness, I don't know if there's a place on earth we could go run and hide to. But there's a Carnegie Mellon University professor that's now on leave as the university probes, I say with air quotes because I take that very loosely, in regards to this woman's hostile and threatening social media history. And apparently she doesn't discriminate with her hate. Apparently, she wanted Queen Elizabeth II to die an excruciating, painful death, and she also celebrated the death of Charlie Kirk. Apparently, on the day that Rush Limbaugh died, February 17, 2021, she wrote, "Rush Limbaugh finally did something positive in life by dropping dead. Good riddance to bad rubbish." A user found it last Friday online. And asked this woman, her name is Dr. Uja Anya, weird how you only celebrate the deaths of white people, why is that? To which she very vehemently responded, "Die first, white man, then ask yourself why I'm dancing." Now, the reason why this accelerated so quickly is because Elon Musk heard about it. He saw it, he shared the post, which, what a surprise, is now deleted. Isn't it funny how they always delete stuff? They're willing in the moment when they're all up in their emotions to stand on that position and to die on that hill. But as soon as you call them out, well, that's a mystery. It just deletes. It's gone. Well, she's not teaching there this year, but her future at Carnegie Mellon, very much in jeopardy. Right now, traffic and weather together time with an update from the Sax Man.
2: Police report that they're still working to clear a crash in Sparks on 80 westbound east of Prater Way, as well as a crash with an injury reported in Gardnerville at 395 southbound and Lampy Lane. Delays are reported on 80 eastbound from the Spaghetti Bowl to Pyramid, 580 northbound from Plum to the Spaghetti Bowl, 395 northbound from Clear Acre to Panther, 80 westbound from USA Parkway to Mustang, and on McCarran Boulevard North between 395 and Bering. 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
3: I am Chief Meteorologist Jeff Thompson in the Colo 8 First Alert Weather Center. Clearing overnight, 53 in Reno, 40 at the Lake Tahoe. We start our warming trend Tuesday with 75, sunny and 84 in Reno, back into the upper 80s Wednesday and Thursday.
2: 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It's 68 degrees in Truckee, 79 in Carson City, and 83 at the KOH Radio Center in Reno. From the Right Now Traffic Center, I'm the Sax Man.
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3: Live and local, Ryan Nutter on News Talk 780 KOH. Here's a story from the folder of someone's always looking to be offended. There is a 9.5 meter tall fake shark that's on a crazy golf course that's now triggering an unexpected row. It's made of fiberglass. It was installed last August and hangs from a gallows-like structure over one of the pirate-themed holes. While the company applied for retrospective planning permission last month, the council got in touch. Apparently, matters have now escalated.

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2: Cool, I had no idea.
3: I've eaten the 72-ounce steak at Cowboy Bar in Amarillo, Texas, and eaten many other food challenges here in town. The one that hasn't that I haven't conquered yet is down at the Pizza Baron, that giant pizza. Oh, my goodness, two people to eat that in an hour? I can eat a lot, but sometimes it takes me longer than their, you know, given time.
2: Captain Jack, I think we need to go the next time he's in a food challenge.
3: Let's rock
4: it. I'd love to see that. Man versus Food with the Sax Man.
3: Oh,
4: yeah.
3: I love that show.
2: Thank you for your contributions, gentlemen. Appreciate it.
3: Thanks for bringing us in, Ryan.
2: Absolutely. All right, for Captain Jack and the food-challenging Big Eater Sax Man, I'm Ryan Nutter reminding you that comparison is the theft of joy. Have a great night. We'll talk to you tomorrow.
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5: From ABC News, I'm Stephanie Officer. Outside New York City's Gracie Mansion this evening, President Trump and Mayor Zoran Mamdani held a short press conference. Mamdani noting most of their conversation focused on affordability.
6: Each time the president and I speak, it is about the same topics: how to improve the lives of New Yorkers and how to use the power of government to take on the cost of living crisis, to grow our economy, and to build a better, stronger New York.
5: President Trump is in New York City for this week's UN General Assembly. Meanwhile, Trump administration officials are sharing more information on a new travel warning. They're advising Americans in the Middle East to exercise heightened vigilance and be aware of potential flight cancellations, airspace closures, and travel disruptions. ABC's Shannon Kingston.
7: State Department officials say that they had to put out this warning. It was important because areas that have been relatively unscathed before by the conflict in Iran could soon see pretty massive disruptions to commercial travels if the scenario doesn't improve soon.
5: Earl Spencer is biting back against claims from Buckingham Palace over the death of his sister and their response to her passing. ABC's Maggie Rooley.
8: The brother of Princess Diana now accusing King Charles of gaslighting him after Buckingham Palace pushed back against his claims of a heated exchange with then Prince Charles days before Diana's funeral.
9: I'll never forget the five words, "We'll forget her soon enough."
8: Spencer taking on that rare response from the palace, which said in part, "Fraternal grief can cloud reason, affect judgment, and color memory in ways others do not recognize."
5: Following severe backlash last week over an ad that appeared to resemble a KKK hood and a lynching, Converse says they've pulled the campaign. In a statement to ABC News, the Nike-owned company said, quote, "We understand why this image is deeply unsettling and recognize that we got this wrong." You're listening to ABC News.
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10: KOH News time, 6:03. We've got 78 degrees here in Reno. I'm Jack Sabin, and here's what's trending. A coalition of nonprofits is organizing a candidate forum on Tuesday in Reno and Friday in Las Vegas to address issues concerning housing, environment, and immigration.
11: Candidates from all parties running for mayor, Congress, county commission, and state assembly will be given time to speak and then answer questions from the audience. Ben Innes from the Nevada Housing Justice Alliance teamed up with colleagues from the Nevada Environmental Justice Coalition and the Nevada Immigrant Coalition to organize the event.
12: The whole purpose is for community to engage with these candidates and challenge the idea that civic engagement is just that one-and-done process where we vote and then hope for the best.
11: The first forum takes place in Reno at the Holland Project at 6 p.m. tomorrow night. The Las Vegas event will be at Mountaintop Ministries at 6 p.m. on Friday. I'm Suzanne Potter.
10: Ski resorts having to get creative amid rising costs of diesel.
13: What we might do is get creative with grooming half of one trail and leaving the other half ungroomed, which is actually something that people prefer at times as well. So we'll probably start to look at things like that and get creative.
10: Colorado's Monarch Mountains general manager Chris Haggerty says the mountain gets its diesel in bulk, but the best price right now is still higher than normal. And right now, time for traffic and weather together here on News Talk 780 KOH. One more time around the block on a Monday evening. Let's see how those northern Nevada roads are doing with the Saxman.
14: Be on the lookout for debris reported on the road in South Reno on 580 northbound north of Mount Rose Highway. And police report that they're still working to clear a crash in Sparks on 80 westbound east of Prater Way. From the Right Now Traffic Center, I'm the Saxman.
15: I am Chief Meteorologist Jeff Thompson in the KOLO-A First Alert Weather Center. Clearing overnight, 53 in Reno, 40 at the Lake Tahoe. We start our warming trend Tuesday with 75, sunny and 84 in Reno, back into the upper 80s Wednesday and Thursday.
10: Thank you so much, Jeff, as we've currently got 64 degrees in South Lake Tahoe, 66 degrees in Truckee, and 78 degrees here at KOH Radio Center. Our next update at 7 o'clock with ABC News. 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
16: He's here. He's here. 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
17: All right, welcome. It is the Mark Levin Show. Ben Ferguson filling in for the great one. He is out for Yom Kippur. He will be back with you tomorrow. Need not worry. And my, oh my, do we have a whole lot to talk about. You may have seen that the media is now shockingly turning on Donald Trump because Trump is a guy who said, hey, there's certain news outlets, you're out of the White House. ABC News now jumping all over this, saying that Trump's media ban is what happens with dictators. Now, I want to play for you part of what they had to say on The View, and it was an interesting conversation because The View is now doing the exact thing that The View does. The View, and let me make my case for you. I will never be on The View. That shouldn't come as a surprise. Mark Levin will never be on The View. Now, there's a question, and let me put this in the category so you understand what I mean by this. If The View called and asked me to go on The View, I would probably go because I love fighting the left. It's my mission field. It's why I do what I do. And if you've ever seen me on TV, and I do a lot of TV, you know that's what I do. If you've listened to me fill in for Mark before, you know I love taking our conservative message to places it's not heard very often and articulating in a way that we can all be proud of. I did that for 7 years at CNN. I was the conservative at CNN for 7 years. It was exhausting. And if you ever watched me there, it's 4-1 on most shows, 5-1. And I still go over there from time to time. And I enjoy it. I consider it an honor to not just preach the choir, but to go out and, in essence, be a missionary for what we believe in the conservative movement. Now, there's some that may say, I'm not going to do The View, and I understand why. There's certain shows that I do that people go, Ben, why do you do that show? And I explain it the way that I just explained it to you. But one of the things that's interesting about what Donald Trump has done, and people are like, oh, my gosh, this is what dictators do. This is what tyrants do, right? Like, I've heard that over and over and over again. And it does make me laugh when I hear that, because the Democratic Party has been doing this to conservatives, what Donald Trump is now, in essence, doing for quite some time, while, by the way, they've been in leadership. I will go back, and I'm going to play for you in a minute a clip from CNN where they were advocating for, the way they described it, banning Fox News Channel from the White House. Now, let's be clear. There's only a few conservative outlets. The mainstream media is controlled, and it's really become state-sponsored media of the Democratic Party. They will push any propaganda and any lie. They will ask no questions, no pushback. We saw this during COVID. There is no such thing as independent journalism in this country at ABC, NBC, CBS, Fox, all of them. Like, there's not. But in general, I go back to what I was going to say about The View a second ago. And one of the things that was interesting about this whole idea that Donald Trump is a tyrant and a dictator because he says, I want to get some of you guys out of here, is that is what the media has done to conservative thinkers for decades. I had a good friend of mine that was a host on The View and was never asked to be on there. Now, I know she wanted me to be on there, but there was no way they were going to allow that to happen. That is silencing hardcore conservatives, like just straight up hardcore conservatives. And we've seen this before. And we know that this is what the Democratic Party does. In fact, let me just go back to reality here. And I'm gonna play for you first Barack Obama. All right, Barack Obama out there lecturing all of us. And here's what Barack Obama had to say about the outrage that President Trump wants to kick CNN, MS Now, and the New York Times out of the White House briefing rooms. Listen carefully. For some reason, this audio didn't want to play. I apologize for that. I'm going to try this again, and let's see if it'll play this time. For some reason, this audio, and it may just, we'll get it for you, I promise. But it's the, what the president said, and his point was, is that he's like, you know, this is unprecedented. Really? Is it unprecedented? Did you guys not try to do the same exact thing to Fox News Channel back in the day?
18: I believe there was just an announcement that the White House decided, you know what? CNN, MSN, MS Now, maybe the New York Times was included. You just can't come to the White House press briefings anymore because you're giving the current president unfavorable coverage. I'm trying to think what would have happened if I had said, you know what, Fox News, you're out of here. It's unimaginable. So... But the point I'm making here is that if you have a certain cohort, let's call it 30 to 35% of the country right now, which thinks that's okay, well, what that means is we have not developed the kind of understanding of what democracy requires, and we've got to shore that back up. I don't think that's inevitable. I don't think all is lost on that front, but... We have to roll up our sleeves and get work.
17: Now, let's dive into this real quick, what Barack Obama is saying there. Number one, I want to be clear. I'm in favor of a free press, okay? I don't like the idea of, like, banning anybody from anywhere. What I will say is the president's point that he made about this is, I'm sick and tired of seeing fake news stories and lies coming from these organizations. Why would I then sit there and give them a seat when we can give it to somebody else that might do a better job and actually do a job of journalism, right? And that's a legitimate point. There are plenty of news agencies that want to come in there. There are countless, and proving the point I'm about to make, I go back to Barack Obama's own words. Barack Obama had one news outlet he said he could ban. And everybody laughed because everybody hates Fox News that was listening in that room. If you get rid of CNN, is there another liberal news agency or 10 or 15 or 20 or 25 or 30 that have access to the White House? Yes. If you get rid of MS Now, are there another 25, 30 liberal news outlets that still get access? Yes. If you got rid of Fox News Channel, who was going to take them back? And this was, by the way, before the time of Newsmax, et cetera. So it was one. Like, there's still one main, like, conservative. We know this. It's Fox News Channel. So if you ban Fox News Channel from the White House, you're banning all conservative media with one swoop, one exit. Are you banning the mainstream media by saying to CNN, MS Now, hey, we're going to give your seat to somebody else? There's a legitimate argument. No, of course not. Right? Of course not. And I go back to the president on this. Listen.
19: You posted that you intend to ban CNN, Politico, and MS Now from the White House.
20: Yeah.
19: Every president takes an oath to uphold the Constitution, which includes the First Amendment.
20: I do too.
19: How do you justify?
20: Much more so than you. Because they're fake news. You get so tired of reading and seeing fake news. When you look at CNN, it's just fake. That's why their ratings are no good. When you look at MS Now, which used to be MSNBC, which some people call MSDNC, Democratic National Committee, it's fake news. It's fake news. And when you look at Politico, I mean, they got a government. The government under Biden gave them like $8 million to keep them afloat. And the stories they wrote are fake. So there's a lot of news. And there may be others to join them. And maybe they can get better and would like to have them in. But our country has to have honest news. You know, you don't have a country unless you have, as I say, borders, good voting. We're straightening them out. The borders are unbelievable. Nobody's come into our country in the last 17 months illegally. But you need borders and you need fair, free voting. And you know what you need? You need a free press. You need a fair press and an honest press. And CNN, and you know it, and everybody knows it. You're intelligent. I've known you a long time. You know how fake their reporting is. It's one-sided. It's never good. I've done many, many. Look at this story today about favored nations on drugs. We lowered the drug costs by 50, 60, 70%. They won't even put it. If they put it on, it'll be a negative. They will find a reason why that's a negative.
17: By the way, something else is interesting is the other day, it was a massive news story. You guys didn't know about it if you weren't listening to this show or conservative media, okay? Just want to be very clear about that. In the same day, we had two amazing stories that came out. One of them was that we had the lowest poverty rate in the history of this country since we've been doing the stats on poverty. The lowest poverty rate in history happened the other day in the U.S. under President Donald Trump. We also had the highest income, medium income hit ever in the history of this country. On the same day, those two stories broke. I was doing our podcast I do with Senator Ted Cruz, and we went live to ABC, NBC, CBS, and CNN and MS Now. And we read the stories, and almost all of them were negative stories about Donald Trump. None of them, including when you clicked on their financial pages or their money page, right? Because they have sections. Like if you go to MS Now or CNN Now or any of these, you know, major places, New York Times, et cetera, you can click on like different sections like politics page or their money page or their finance page. Even on their finance and money pages, none of them had either of the stories up or even a combination of the two stories up on their page. Because that's good news that they don't want you to know. Now, that goes back to the propaganda that I mentioned earlier. That is, again, you have all these liberal news outlets. The president's saying, I've had enough of this. And that's it. Now, what we also are now hearing is there's another headline that's happening right now. And that is the White House TV pool to suspend coverage of Trump events. And this goes back to just the psychotic narcissism of the media. They believe they're better than you. They believe that they can manipulate you. They can lie to you. That they can do whatever the hell they want to you. And there's nothing that you're going to do to stop them. Because they're too big. And they can just do whatever they want to do to you. Listen to this news that broke. And again, this is moments. This is today. Fox News Channel announcing this. You ready?
21: Three news outlets are filing a lawsuit to have their access restored after President Trump banned them from the White House late on Friday. CNN, MS Now, and Politico say the ban violates the First Amendment.
17: So they file a lawsuit. You're still with me here. They file a lawsuit, and they're like, "This is we're gonna do this. We're gonna file this. It's gonna be terrible for you." And we're going to file this. Keep listening. This is incredible.
21: MS Now and Politico say the ban violates the First Amendment. Now, the White House television pool, which includes Fox News, releasing a joint statement, it reads the following. The public has a vital interest in receiving accurate, independent information about its government. No administration should restrict a news organization because it objects to its reporting, end quote. And we just so happen to have the best booking of the day. Jackie Heinrich is the president of the White House Correspondents Association. I give the floor to you to add to it.
0: Well, the last line in that joint statement, I think, really points it out. The reason this is a First Amendment implication, as these outlets are saying in their lawsuit, is that once the access is established for reporters, you can't start picking and choosing who gets to ask them based on what they're asking. It's sort of you don't have access automatically to the White House grounds, but once it's there, you can't pull it back because you don't like how it's going. So that's the lawsuit that they're bringing right now. And one thing that's just important to point out is that, when a new bar is set and when a new precedent is set that one administration takes, it could bind future administrations. So while people might cheer this on, bear in mind the long reach of decisions like this.
17: Now, read between the lines there. What she's saying is that if we do it to them, they will do it to us. And we may be able to ban two or three. They only have to ban one or two. And they still have on the left 30 or 40 others that can take the seat. Now, this goes back to my thinking on this. I want to be very clear. I don't think it's a great idea to ban. I really don't. I think it's a bad decision because I understand the precedent aspect of this. I understand that if we do this and immediately when Democrats get the White House back again, and they will one day, they will win the presidency back again. It is going to happen. When it happens, they're going to say to conservative media, and there's very few of us, goodbye to all of you. Is that worth the payoff? I would say no. I understand the president's anger. I understand the president's frustration. I understand why and logically what he's saying. But I want to be clear at the same time, you got to play the long game on this. You may feel like it feels good now, but what happens when the next Republican's in office in the White House and all of a sudden they got to deal with this president? Or wait, what happens when the Democrat takes the White House and then they ban all conservative media from ever asking a question ever again while they're in office? It will become a massive problem. I got a lot more to say about this. 1-877-381-3811. 1-877-381-3811. Ben Ferguson filling in for the great one, Mark Levin. We'll be right back.
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1: What is love? Welcome back. It is the Mike Levin Show. Ben Ferguson with you. All right, I want to play this piece of audio for you real quick, and I want you to ponder it, okay? This is from March 2021. Brian Skelter. Some refer to him as Mr. Potato Head, does a segment on if President Biden should remove Fox News from the White House press pool. Listen.
7: You know, these questions about Fox's, as Fox radicalizes and as it becomes even more and more of a political tool. Zerwick, you wrote a column recently for The Sun about this, saying Fox should be viewed as a political tool. And that raises a question. Should it be a part of the White House press pool? You know, should it be afforded the privileges that come with news gathering? Even though they do have some news reporters at the White House, you're saying they're primarily a political tool. So should that be reassessed, Zerwick?
8: Listen, I really do. I think it's a discussion we need to have. Look, you're not supporting democracy. You're not supporting the larger values of this culture. They don't even stand up as a opposition party, but there's nothing journalistic in what Lachlan Murdoch said. And you know what? I say, hey, you know what? Let's take them at their word. Let's not let them on the plane. You want to let the Proud Boys on your plane, on Air Force One? No, I don't think so. These guys are doing the same thing.
7: Mm. There are.
1: By the way, this is the precedent that I was warning you about a moment ago. You ban media. When Democrats get back in control, they will ban all conservative media because there's so little conservative media out there that it's very easy to ban all of it, right? Like you look at who Biden and Obama allowed in the White House. They didn't allow a bunch of conservatives. They allowed like one, sometimes maybe two. Pretty easy to ban all conservative media if that's all you have to do. Precedent is everything, folks. Everything. 877-381-3811. Ben Ferguson filling in for the great one, Mark Levin. A lot more coming up. We'll be right back.
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4: Welcome back. It is the Mark Levin Show. Ben Ferguson with you. Mark is off for Yangapur. He will be back with you tomorrow. And if you just joined us, there is just so much fighting and arguing right now about Donald Trump's decision saying he wants to get rid of some of the liberal media that's in the White House. And he wants to do it. And I understand the reasoning why. That I understand. I understand why he says, why should I give you a seat at the table if you're always going to be lying about me and being dishonest and you're pushing propaganda, not journalism? The problem with that logic is one day, and this is where you have to play the long game, is that when Donald Trump is gone from the White House and no longer there and a Democrat's in office, they can ban conservative media by banning a couple of different seats in the building. Their first one they would go after, which would be the most important and powerful, would be, right, clearly Fox News Channel. And then there's others they could get rid of. Maybe there's a Wall Street Journal that comes out with a editorial board that they you know, tough commentary on something, and they're like, all right, well, you're gone. And maybe then it's the New York Post. They're like, all right, well, you're gone. Then it's maybe it's Newsmax. All right, well, you're gone. And then maybe it's OAN. Like, whatever it may be, you get my point. But there's not many that are even given access to Joe Biden or to Barack Obama. And if you think Democrats won't do it, I go back is, and this is, I'm going to lay this out in essence like a court case for you. All right. Here is exhibit number one. March 2021, CNN does an entire segment on if President Biden should remove Fox News from the White House because they say Fox News is biased and Fox News is conservative right wing, you know, commentary and their propaganda. And so therefore, in 2021, you should just kick out the only conservative voice in the room at the White House. And the panelists all agreed.
5: There are, you know, these questions about Fox's, as Fox radicalizes and as it becomes even more and more of a political tool. Zerwick, you wrote a column recently for The Sun about this, saying Fox should be viewed as a political tool. And that raises a question. Should it be a part of the White House press pool? You know, should it be afforded the privileges that come with news gathering? Even though they do have some news reporters at the White House, you're saying they're primarily a political tool. So should that be reassessed, Zerwick?
6: Listen, I really do. I think it's a discussion we need to have. Look, you're not supporting democracy. You're not supporting the larger values of this culture. They don't even stand up as a opposition party, but there's nothing journalistic in what Lachlan Murdoch said. And you know what? I say, hey, you know what? Let's take them at their word. Let's not let them on the plane. You want to let the Proud Boys on your plane, on Air Force One? No, I don't think so. These guys are doing the same thing.
4: These guys are doing the same thing. So again, they say, oh no, we as liberals, we think what you're saying is wrong, so we should just ban you from the room. There is an example of the mainstream media advocating for the banning of Fox News Channel in 2021. they're now out there complaining that CNN is out. And they're frustrated and they're upset and they're doing all these things. So I go back to the and by the way, Fox News is a part of the White House TV pool and the networks issuing this joint statement. And Fox News signed their name to this letter for the reason I just stated, which is if you start banning people now, they will ban us later. And you'll have no one in the room to ask a tough question. It will all be state-sponsored media. So I'm going to play this as exhibit number two in my court case of what Fox News said earlier today.
7: Three news outlets are filing a lawsuit to have their access restored after President Trump banned them from the White House late on Friday. CNN, MS Now, and Politico say the ban violates the First Amendment. Now, the White House television pool, which includes Fox News, releasing a joint statement, it reads the following. The public has a vital interest in receiving accurate, independent information about its government. No administration should restrict a news organization because it objects to its reporting, end quote. And we just so happen to have the best booking of the day. Jackie Heinrich is the president of the White House Correspondents Association. I give the floor to you to add to it.
8: Well, you know, the last line in that joint statement, I think, really points it out. The reason this is a First Amendment implication, as these outlets are saying in their lawsuit, is that once the access is established for reporters, you can't start picking and choosing who gets to ask them based on what they're asking. It's sort of a you don't have access automatically to the White House grounds, but once it's there, you can't pull it back because you don't like how it's going. So that's the lawsuit that they're bringing right now. And one thing that's just important to point out is that, you know, when a new bar is set and when a new precedent is set that one administration takes, it could bind future administrations. So while people might cheer this on, bear in mind the long reach of decisions like this.
4: By the way, it's easy to cheer this on, right? You guys, as this audience, we love this idea of, like let's kick them out of the room. Right, let's do it. It'd be amazing, right? Like you ban CNN, MSNBC, Politico, and we know how biased they are. Okay, we understand how biased they are. But there is precedent if you do this, and there will be a massive coming back to a moment where it's like, watch this. And then you are going to have no one left in that room. I go back, by the way, and I love calling out the media. I think it's important. In fact, Donald Trump loves it. Remember when Trump pulled out his screenshots of his January 6th tweets and challenged Caitlin Collins in real time during CNN's town hall? This is, I'm sure, one of the reasons why Donald Trump's like, I'm done with you. You guys are dishonest. You're not journalists. You're propagandists. And I will remind you of the president. This is what I would say exhibit number three.
9: When they went to the Capitol and they were breaking into the Capitol, smashing windows, injuring police officers, why did it take you 3 hours to tell them to go home?
10: I don't believe it did. Oh, let me pull it out. I have to pull it out. So if you look at on January 5th, the day before, I said, please support our Capitol Police and law enforcement. They are truly on the side of our country. Stay peaceful. Stay peaceful. This was the day before, and this was in the form of Twitter. Now I use Truth, Truth Social. I think it's far superior. Okay. I hope everybody's on Truth. If you look January 6th, this is at 2:30. I am asking for everyone at the U.S. Capitol to remain peaceful. This is right after as it was happening. But what happened is they took it down. I don't know why. I think they took it down because it was so good. They didn't like it being up there. I am asking, this is, and we didn't know until I got it back, because now I have 90 million people waiting for me to go back, but I'm on Truth and I'm staying on Truth. Listen, I am asking for everyone at the U.S. Capitol to remain peaceful. No violation. We want no violation. We want no violence. Remember, we are the party of law and order. Respect the law and our great men and women in blue. Thank you. That was at 2:30. That was very early.
9: Mr. President, I looked at the same time.
4: You hear the president lay that out. This is the reason why. He's saying, I want you gone because you guys lie. You're dishonest. I'll go back even to example number, this would be exhibit number four in my court case. there are people that say, here's another reason why CNN doesn't belong in the press briefings. They're smug. They're arrogant. They're there to be antagonists. They also lie and claim they're journalists, and they're actually not. Jim Acosta is a perfect example of that, right? Like, look at what Jim Acosta says now about Donald Trump because he's no longer at CNN. And it's exactly what he believed, and it's exactly who he was while he was at CNN. Remember when Jim Acosta shoved an intern away as she tried to grab the microphone? Do you remember that? That happened at the White House. Now, it was a 14-second clip, and you can hear it in the background of everybody's like, what is he doing?
11: May I ask one other question, Mr. President, if I may ask one other question, are you worried?
12: That's enough. That's enough.
11: Mr. President, I was going to ask one of the other folks.
12: That's enough.
11: Pardon me, ma'am.
12: That's enough.
11: Mr. President, I had one other question, if I may ask, on the Russia investigation. Are you?
4: And that's, again, he pushed the intern. She was grabbing the microphone. He pushed her away because this was a spectacle for him. This was a moment to not be a journalist. It was a moment to get into your face. I'll go back to another example of the journalism. Do you remember the liberal media? They're losing their minds. Let's go back to the other viral moment of teens, and this would see them head up on their screen. Viral video of teens mocking Native American elder ignites outrage, and we found out that that wasn't actually what happened. We found out that it was a child who are kids that came there from a Catholic school, and this guy got in their face, and he was actually being incredibly like respectful to this man who's beating a drum in his face, all because he's there as a conservative. And again, it was another example of not journalism. It was propaganda. It was straight up propaganda. MSNBC, by the way, did the same exact thing with that story. The same exact thing. And they push the narrative. We've seen this over and over again. Newsbusters did a great article back then. I just went back to find it from 2019. It says, weekend, CNN and MSNBC spent over 53 minutes trying to smear Covington students. And you guys remember, there was payouts involved and everything else. But the liberal media are on a losing streak with the extremely dubious BuzzFeed news story and then false attacks on Catholic high school students at the Lincoln Memorial. In both cases, the liberal media has refused to take responsibility and issue retractions, acting detached in stories where they played central roles in advancing narratives that turned out to be weapons-grade fake news. Between Saturday morning and Sunday night, CNN and MSNBC spent 53 minutes and 20 seconds on the fallout from the confrontation between the Covington High School students in Washington for the March for Life, a Native American veteran named Nathan Phillips, and the Black Israelites, 29 of those minutes, came before anyone realized that perhaps things weren't as they actually wanted them to appear. CNN devoted the most time on the incident, giving 18 minutes, 16 seconds to the original version between Saturday and Sunday morning. I go back to the facts here. I understand why the President of the United States of America is like, you losers, I want you out of here. CNN, by the way, they love grandstanding on these stories, right? Their headline right now on their website is this. CNN, MS Now, and Politico denied access to the White House after Trump ban. Right? They love this moment. They absolutely love it. They gave 5 minutes and 33 seconds of coverage to them being to this ban. And they gave 0 minutes of the coverage when we had the highest medium income in the United States history, which should be non-political, and everybody should be excited about it, and everybody should be thrilled that Americans are making more money now than they've ever made before, and the lowest poverty rate that we've ever had in this country's history as well. Like, that's amazing. Did they celebrate that? No. But victimhood is part of the Trump derangement syndrome, that you are always a victim, that everything is always terrible. Woe is me, and I'm a victim, I'm a victim, I'm a victim. And that is what we are witnessing right now. I think, by the way, CNN, MS Now, and Politico, and the Fox signing on to the statement that came out earlier, I do believe that this lawsuit, they're going to win. And I think they're probably going to win for the simple reason that you either have freedom of press, even if it is biased, even if it is ridiculous the way that we described it, or you don't. And precedent is everything. You have to think about the long game. Now, by the way, I know there's going to be people that are listening right now. They're going to be mad at me. I want to be clear. I think the media sucks. I think they're propagandists. I think they're state-sponsored media. I think they're terrible. I think they're there to destroy and lie each and every day to undermine the America First policies. But I also am smart enough to know how this ends if we do ban them and it stays into effect. They will do it to us immediately. And let's be clear, there's not enough of us to fight back and win. And when I say us, I'm talking about conservative media. It is us against the world of media, folks. It is us against the world. And if you want to ban conservative media, it's really easy. If you want to ban liberal media, it's virtually impossible. If you actually, let me put it a different way. If we wanted to ban biased media in the White House press pool, okay, if that's what we really wanted to do, okay, if we wanted to ban liberal media, biased media, you would have virtually, and I'm not talking about replacing, I'm just saying if you just went to the White House press corps right now and you banned liberal biased media, if you did it today at the White House, you might have 5 or 6 seats that are filled and the rest would be vacant. Now, I'm not saying you couldn't replace them, but I'm saying if you didn't replace them, you just said, hey, you're out because you guys did this and it was lying, it was propaganda and you're biased. Like, that is what we're up against, folks. That liberal biased media is also the same media that got Donald Trump elected. They just don't realize it because they were so biased and they were so obnoxious and they were so over the top for so long that the American people started tuning them out and they lost their power. Let's not give them a chance to get it back. 1-877-381-3811. 1-877-381-3811. Ben Ferguson filling in for the great one. Your phone call is coming up next. We'll be right back.
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0: Welcome back. It is the Mark Levin Show. Ben Ferguson filling in the great one. He is off today for Yom Kippur. He will be back with you tomorrow. I do want to get some of your phone calls, get some of your reaction to hear all that we've been talking about. 1-877-381-3811. Mr. Producer, where'd you want me to go first? Let's go to, did we say line one? Is that right? Let's go to line one. Steve, Naples, Florida. Welcome. You're on the Mark Levin Show. Hello.
1: Yes, sir. How you doing?
0: Good. How are you?
1: Good. Is it possible that the president knows he's going to lose this lawsuit, but it will set its own precedent that in the future any administrations won't be able to kick Fox and other conservative networks out because this precedent has been set?
0: Look, it's possible. I think that could certainly be part of the outcome from this. I do think that when you're Donald Trump and you deal with all the crap you deal with him, I understand where he's just like, I'm just done with you and I just want to show you that I'm done with you and this is a way to do it. It also, by the way, brings up the conversation we had tonight, which is just how biased the media is. Like, when the media is complaining about being kicked out, then you can go back and play the clips, by the way, that I just played a moment ago, right? Like, all this is a reminder of what got us to this point. So that point, I want to be clear, I understand, like, This could be some brilliant voodoo mind tricks from the president that are warranted. Ultimately, I don't think anybody at the White House thinks that this is going to stick long term. I do think it's a point of precedent and a point of, hey, pay attention. This is how bad the left has become, and it's a reminder of how bad they are. Does that make sense?
1: Yeah, sure. He just always seems to be a step ahead, and that. That's kind of made me think, well, maybe the precedent here is the fact that other outlets have wanted to cancel or kick out Fox News and other conservative outlets, and therefore...
0: Yeah, well, and then you would have precedence for it. And look, there's a reason why Fox News signed that letter today, because they know that they'll be the first to go. And so I think that's a smart move. I think it's also, you either have a free press or you don't. But if we start giving people access solely based on they write nice things about you, we're really screwed. Right? Like we are. And look, the media is biased. They hate Republicans. They hate Trump, and they'll hate the next conservative in the White House. I promise you that. More coming up.
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4: From ABC News, I'm Stephanie Officer. As access to White House events comes to a near standstill following Trump's decision to ban CNN, MS Now, and Politico from covering him, some continue defending Trump's decision, even as others call it an attack on the freedom of the press.
5: In a joint statement, ABC News, CBS, NBC, CNN, and Fox News saying the public has a vital interest in receiving accurate, independent information about its government. No administration should restrict a news organization because it objects to its reporting. Vice President J.D. Vance, who, unlike Trump, did not impose the ban at his events, defending the president's decision.
6: If you're going to engage in what is effectively far-left propaganda, why would a Republican White House give you special access?
4: Marchers in Austin calling for transparency from ICE agents following the shooting of a delivery driver in the city Sunday. ABC's Pierre Thomas.
7: Protests erupting at the scene.
8: He had a work permit. He was seeking asylum.
7: Perez's lawyer says he came to the country legally, but missed a court date after a hearing notice was sent to an old address.
8: We are fed up with ICE and DHS telling us lies about what has happened in these incidents where people are being murdered and shot.
7: The shooting comes as ICE activity has been surging nationwide.
4: Tragedy for the family of supermodel Cindy Crawford as her only son, Presley Gerber, was found dead Sunday at age 27. ABC's Trevor Ault.
9: The death now being investigated as a suspected overdose, according to Santa Monica police. Sources close to the case telling ABC News Presley Gerber checked into a high-end rehab center on Saturday. He was found dead by staff the next morning. Presley Gerber was struggling with addiction and mental health issues that he says surfaced as a young teenager. Presley Gerber candidly sharing his decade-long battles on social media, posting Mental Health Mondays to help those also struggling.
4: You're listening to ABC News.
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4: A tragedy while hunting.
12: It was dusk Friday evening when a woman walking in a field was fatally shot by a hunter who mistook her for a deer. Delaware State Police say she was making her way across that field with a man and 2 children when Walter Moorhead, 74 years old, shot her from a blind on the ground. He's been charged with manslaughter. The victim's name is being withheld until family is notified. She was 39 from Georgetown, Delaware. Wayne Cabot, ABC News.
4: Pennsylvania reports 25 new measles cases since Friday, bringing the state's total to 792. And health officials are monitoring possible exposure at Philadelphia International Airport. ABC News medical correspondent Dr. Darian Sutton.
13: One of the reasons why the virus is so effective is because it can last in the air for up to 2 hours after that person has left the room. And the reason why an airport is of concern is because it's a space where many people travel through. It's a closed space in some cases.
4: Dr. Sutton says worried travelers can always get a post-exposure vaccination. A national health survey finds Gen Z and millennials aren't drinking as much compared to other generations. They found a 2% self-reported drop in drinking in 2024 compared to 2022. Expectations are high for Netflix's A Different World sequel.
14: Welcome to Hillman.
4: The show picks up with Deborah Wayne, daughter of Dwayne and Whitley, starting at Hillman College, and it premieres Thursday, of course, again on Netflix. I'm Stephanie Officer, ABC News.
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15: He's here. 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
16: Welcome. It is the Mark Levin Show. Ben Ferguson with you, and it is so nice to have you with us. Mark is off for Yom Kippur. He will be back with you tomorrow, and we have an awful lot to chat about on the show this evening. And if you want to know what's going to happen if the Democrats get control of Congress in the midterms, well, they're now telling you exactly what their game plan is. Not only is it to investigate and impeach Donald Trump for a third time, but now we're learning what else they want to do, which is going a step further. On MS Now, there's a show called On the Line. Representative Stansbury, a Democrat from New Mexico, said that if Democrats win the majority in the midterm elections, they will investigate and possibly impeach President Donald Trump's cabinet secretaries. The host, Alicia Mendez, said there's always been this strategic conversation about whether or not another Trump impeachment makes sense, or whether or not it actually makes more sense to go after members of his cabinet. Representative Massey has now weighed in on what he thinks is the best course of action, and then she says, take a listen. Now, what are they referencing? Well, on Wednesday, Thomas Massey, who's a Rhino crazy Republican who's gone soon, said, I think impeaching cabinet members is highly underrated. A lot of these cabinet secretaries are going to get pardons at the end of their tenure. Mendez said, do you agree with the last thing he said about about the possibility of the president giving pardons? That is when Stansbury said, quote, oh, yeah. I mean, Donald Trump himself has said at multiple times that he is planning to give pardons to everyone in his circle. But I actually very much disagree with the idea that we shouldn't be trying to use every tool we have in the toolbox. In particular, we have cabinet secretaries like Pete Hegseth, who Republicans think should be impeached at this point because of his illegal killings in the illegal war. That's obviously referring to the war with Iran. And what we've seen over the last year, she went on to say, is that when Congress did file impeachments, folks like Kristi Noem and Pam Bondi were actually fired by the president because the American people were clear that they didn't want them in those jobs of trust. So I think there's a number of cabinet secretaries that have blatantly broken the law, done unconstitutional things, and I think they better get ready because we'll come for them. Now, you look at those comments, and this is what weaponization of government looks like. We shouldn't, by the way, be surprised that this is what Democrats are now saying they want to do. And the reason why I say that is because they've been doing this for quite some time, right? They have been saying that they're going to do this. They weaponized our government to go after Donald Trump last time. Why would we expect them to do anything different this time? What they are saying is we're actually going to go further than that. And we're going to threaten anyone and let them know you probably don't want to go actually work for Donald Trump, because if you do, and again, I'll just play you that one simple line. Here it is.
17: So I think there's a number of cabinet secretaries that have blatantly broken the law, done unconstitutional things, and I think they better get ready because we'll come for them.
18: Congresswoman Melanie Stansberry, thank you so much for being with us today.
16: By the way, I love how there's no pushback from MSNBC on that one. Like, hold on a second, that's breaking news. Let's be clear. What you're saying is you're going to weaponize the government, and if you guys win, you're going to go after and do everything that you can to destroy Donald Trump because and his cabinet so that no one will take those jobs. Because this is also not just about firing or impeaching a cabinet secretary. This is about saying to anyone, if you're thinking about taking a job in the Trump administration, you better think twice before you become a cabinet secretary, because we're probably going to ruin your life and try to bankrupt you. And that's what we're going to do here. Like, that is how this works. That is the ball game. This representative Stansberry, as you just heard, she is an individual that hates Trump more than a lot. Okay. And Mike Johnson, by the way, the Speaker of the House, he also gave a very interesting warning at the Faith and Freedom Coalition conference when he said this about what happens if we lose the midterms. He understands the gravity of what she said. He understands that Democrats are, in fact, crazy enough to do this. This is the same Democratic Party, and I hate to say it, but I have to remind you again that has tried to kill this president multiple times. This is the same Democratic Party and their radicals in their party that tried to throw Donald Trump in jail and his family in jail to stop him. This is the same Democratic Party that used the deep state to try to overthrow the will of the people and impeach a president, which was a coup attempt in the United States of America on Donald Trump, not once, but twice. So why would they not then extend that reach to all the cabinet secretaries? And this is why this warning came from Mike Johnson, the way he said it. Listen carefully to his words.
19: But the DSA, the Democrat Socialists of America, sounds so innocuous, doesn't it? No, it doesn't. Don't say that. This is their platform. Listen, this is actually quotes from their platform that they published, I think, about a day or two ago. You can find this on the internet. Okay, here's just a sample of what they're about. They put this on paper. They're saying the quiet things out loud. Abolish the Electoral College, replace the two-party system with a multi-party democracy. Expand the House of Representatives, implement proportional representation and ranked choice voting in all elections. Establish public ownership of the largest corporations and essential industries to ensure democratic control and accountability to the people. Abolish ICE and grant amnesty for all. End sanctions on Cuba, Venezuela, and Iran. Free Palestine. Quote, for a free Palestine with Jerusalem as its capital. End all military and economic aid to Israel. Prosecute U.S. and Israeli leaders responsible for the genocide in Gaza. Abolish the carceral state. Quote, redirect police and prison funding to public services as steps towards abolishing the carceral forces of the capitalist state. Y'all, it goes on and on and on. Defund the Department of War. Replace the president and the Supreme Court with an executive and judiciary chosen and subordinate to Congress, which they're hoping to take over. And the last one is abolish the Senate. Now, some of you may agree with that, but don't, just leave that one there. Okay. It's fine. I'm kidding. I love my colleagues over there. There's a new Gallup and NBC poll. Came out, I think, 4 days ago. Listen to this. Only 29% of Democrat voters now say they are proud to be American. Over half now say they want to live in another country. Yeah, go, go, go. We can't deport that many. So let me tell you, this is a very sobering, let's see how much time I have. Oh dear, 3 minutes. Okay, look, I am very bullish about the midterms. Let me just tell you right now, as a leader of this little army in the House, we are ready for this fight. We're ready for this fight. We're called for it.
16: By the way, I love the warning there. And I love how Mike Johnson says, we are ready for this fight. But if we lose the midterms, as he goes on and says, heaven forbid these Democrats, y'all, impeachment not even the big concerns. They will turn every committee of Congress into an investigative body, and they'll go after the president's family and the cabinet. Mike Johnson is right. And they're now saying it publicly on TV. They're not even hiding it, folks. They're saying, vote for us if you hate Donald Trump, we will go after him. If you hate Donald Trump and his family, we will go after him. If you hate his cabinet members, don't worry, we will go after them. And most importantly, we will make it where other people will not want to serve this president or their country. Now you may say, well, hold on a second. There's going to be somebody that does. There's somebody that would take the job. It may not be the best one. It may not be the A-lister. It may not be the one you want to have the job. It may not be the one you want to take the job. And the person that really should get the job may be the one that never gets the job because they say they can't afford it financially. Do you know how many people I know that have called me confidentially? And they're like, man, I got offered this gig in the administration in this capacity or that capacity, but I just can't take it. And I'm like, dude, I understand why. You're afraid about being in court in financial ruin. There's a reason why they were talking about pardons earlier that the president's going to have to hand them out. Why would you not hand that out? Why would you not hand a pardon out if you could, knowing that the Democrats are campaigning off of coming after you and trying to put you in prison just for serving your country? And that's the other part of this you have to understand. This is only because you've decided to serve your country. Nothing else. Simply, you're wanting to serve your country. You should not have to worry about going to jail or becoming financially bankrupt or being constantly attacked by a court system or by Congress and having to pay legal bills that will never end because another political party gains power, even especially if you did nothing wrong, right? Like this is what you refer to as political harassment, because that's what this is. This is political harassment. This is what Marxists and socialists and communists do. And by the way, the Democratic Socialist America, they are communists or Marxists. That's what they are. And so they are going to weaponize the government. Not because I'm telling you they're going to do it. It's because that is what they are saying. They have said they're going to weaponize the government. I will go back to this congresswoman. She's telling you I'm weaponizing the government.
17: So I think there's a number of cabinet secretaries that have blatantly broken the law, done unconstitutional things, and I think they better get ready because we'll come for them.
18: Congresswoman Melanie Stansbury, thank you so much.
16: Thank you so much. Thank you for doing this. Thank you for weaponizing our government. That's what MS Now basically is saying. No follow-up. Yep, there it is, America. You hate Donald Trump. You want to see people suffer. You want to go back to lawfare. You want to destroy the president of the United States of America and his family and the cabinet and anybody that serves around him. By the way, there's also a very good chance that this president may have to give out more pardons than we've ever seen before by any president in history preemptively because of the lawfare that is coming from this president of the United States of America. Or I should say for this president. They're coming for this president of the United States of America, Donald Trump. There is a very good chance. And I hate this idea of like having to give out preemptive pardons. I think it's insane, right? Like, but now I get it. Now I understand it. And it's not because of some grand, great paranoia. It's because what the Democrats have said, vote for me. I will weaponize the government. I will go after and destroy people's lives and I will lock them up. That is why it's being said. 1-877-381-3811, 1-877-381-3811. Ben Ferguson filling in for the great one, Mark Levin. By the way, don't forget, if you like what I'm doing, I'd love for you to follow me on X during the break, at Ben Ferguson Show. We put a lot of segments up, by the way, things like this, those little clips on our Instagram page. So if you're on Instagram, I wonder how many of you guys are. I'll do a little test during the break. If you'll follow me, it's a little different there, at Ben Ferguson Podcast on Instagram. 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

0: Welcome back. It is the Mark Levin Show. Ben Ferguson filling in for the great one. Some of you, by the way, have been asking during the break there. Yes, I will post that clip of Mike Johnson up on X so that you guys can share it wherever you want to. You can follow me there at Ben Ferguson Show on X. I'll also put it up there on Instagram. I just reshared it there, so on Instagram as well. A lot of you use Instagram, apparently, so let's see how many of you do. I'm new to this Instagram world, so you can follow me there. It's a little different, at Ben Ferguson Podcast. But I'm going to put that Mike Johnson clip up there that I just played for you a moment ago, and I agree. I think it should be shared everywhere. So you can follow me on X, at Ben Ferguson Show, and then a little bit different on Instagram, at Ben Ferguson Podcast. All right, let me get to your phone calls. 1-877-381-3811. Let me go to Jake. Welcome. You are on the Mark Levin Show. Ben Ferguson with you. Hi.
1: Hello there, Ben. Well, you took the words right out of my mouth. I think that clip that you played should be carved up a little bit and played in every, midterm tight race, maybe with each candidate that's running saying, you want to know what we're up against? And then just run that, and then have them come back at the end and say, vote for us. This is what we're for. I think that was really well done. There's probably more you didn't even play that could, if you could list all the great things that have been done in this administration and what else they're going to be doing.
0: All right, you know what? You suckered me in, Jake. I'm going to play the second part of this for you because I agree with you. It is important. Take a listen. Here's the second part of what he said.
2: Time I have. Oh, dear, 3 minutes. Okay, look, I am very bullish about the midterms. Let me just tell you right now, as a leader of this little army in the House, we are ready for this fight. We're ready for this fight. We're called for it. My friends, I have a very boring 90-minute slideshow that I could go through with you right now. All the reasons we're going to win. We are going to defy history. It is true. We have to defy history only twice in 90 years as a sitting president picked up seats for his party in that first two-year cycle. But this is a midterm unlike any other, not only because of the threats that we face that are very real and must be confronted, but it's because of a lot of reasons on paper why we should win. We have a great record to run on. You just heard our extraordinary Treasury Secretary recount some of the big wins that we've done. I could do this with you all day, talking about the 700 bills we passed through the House, the 100 executive orders we've codified, and all the great things we've done for hardworking American families, and pro-family policies, and pro-life policies, and we're fulfilling our promises. We have better candidates than the Democrats do. They are on the verge of an open civil war because the establishment Democrats are being pushed out by the Marxists. They're having a lot of disarray on their side, and that will play to our advantage in the midterms. We have, for the first time in 10 years, my friends, we have a slight fundraising advantage over the Democrats. That never happens. People are so motivated, and we have the President of the United States running like it's 2024, okay? He's going to tell you that himself here in a few minutes. He's going to tell you. He's out doing campaigns and rallies, and he's going to look right into the eyes of the camera and say, I am on the ballot, because in a real sense, he is. If we were to lose the midterms, heaven forbid, these Democrats, y'all, impeachment's not even the big concern. They will turn every committee of Congress into an investigative body, and they'll go after the president's family, the cabinet, his donors and friends. Half of you in this room will be targeted.
0: Half of you in this room will be targeted. He's absolutely right. Ben Ferguson filling in for the great one, Mark Levin. We'll be right back.
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2: 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Ben Ferguson with you. It is so nice to be filling in for the great one. If you can't get through on the number, don't worry. You can send me your thoughts on Instagram, at Ben Ferguson Podcast. On X, you can follow me right now, at Ben Ferguson Show. And I'm trying to figure out, it's funny, where you guys are on social media. Like, Facebook is a place where we eat, as I describe it. We've got like 1.2 million people that follow us there. But there's more people that are moving, I think, to X and Instagram. So if you are, let us know. Follow us there, and then we know exactly where to spend our time here. There is a interesting ad that has come out. And I say ad, and I want to play it for you. I was asked the question the other day, what is the Democratic agenda? Now, I've been saying for a long time the Democratic Party is dead. I've been saying for a long time that I believe the Democratic Party is filled with Marxists, socialists, and communists. If you've ever listened to me before, I've been saying this while people were telling me that that was an extreme statement to say. I had people in the media call me out like, well, that's just hyperbolic and you're just trying to say this to get ratings or clips or whatever. No, I actually believe it. I genuinely believe it. And what I believe is that the Democratic agenda is to destroy this country, to destroy democracy, and to unleash lawlessness. Now, the Democratic Socialists of America, and that is the Democratic Party, they are socialists, they're communists, or Marxists. They have said that they want to abolish the Senate. They want to replace the presidency. They want to replace the Supreme Court. They have said they want to eradicate prisons. They want to get rid of what would make this country a country, because a country without borders is no country at all. They want to get rid of borders. And they also want to get rid of law enforcement. The warning is not a guess, folks. They're literally telling you, the voter, exactly who they are. Now, if you still don't believe what I just said, great. Listen to the Democrats' agenda, not my words, their own words. And we'll start with a guy by the name of Bernie Sanders. He's one of the godfathers of the Marxist socialist movement within the Democratic Party.
3: In the last 8 months, Democratic socialist candidates all over this country have been winning major victories.
4: We've also seen several candidates backed by the Democratic Socialists of America topple incumbent Democrats in primaries.
5: The co-chair of the Democratic Socialists of America was asked about their platform yesterday.
6: Abolish the Senate.
8: True. Okay, replace the presidency and Supreme Court as we now know them.
6: Yep.
8: Defund the Pentagon.
6: Absolutely.
9: A tweet from congressional candidate Cori Bush.
29: She called for defunding the Pentagon.
30: Well, we talk about defunding the Pentagon.
8: Abolish prisons, at least in large part.
6: Yeah, again, that is part of a long-term program, yeah.
31: Are prisons obsolete?
32: I mean, what purpose do they serve?
33: We need to completely dismantle the Minneapolis Police Department.
34: The language that we have in there is abolishing the police and prison system.
35: End policing as we know it.
36: Defunding the police has to happen.
37: Abolishing policing is one segment of reforming our criminal justice system.
38: A now deleted Twitter account of a Democratic socialist, Arlisa Avila Chevrier, posts and reposts supporting abolishing police, prisons, and borders.
39: I believe that we do need to defund the police.
40: I have voted against raises for police officers that bankrupted the city.
41: You think about like cash bail as a system, what we're doing is discriminating against poverty.
40: Abolish borders and give amnesty to anyone currently in the U.S. illegally as a long-term plan, yep.
42: I want to legalize 7 or 8 or 9 or 10 million people in our country.
43: There has to be an immediate pathway for every single undocumented immigrant.
44: We've got millions of people who are living here in the shadows. There needs to be a path to citizenship.
45: Get a path to citizenship for all 11 million or however many undocumented.
46: We need to be focusing on a pathway to citizenship for those who are here.
47: We have 11 million people here who need a pathway to citizenship.
48: I'm very supportive of bringing immigrants here to stay.
49: We think that there should be ways for people to stay here.
50: We ought to have a path for those folks to stay.
8: Abolish ICE
40: Absolutely.
0: We have to abolish ICE.
1: This agency should be abolished.
2: ICE has to be abolished!
3: Abolish ICE.
4: We need to rip up ICE.
5: I've said ICE not only needs to be abolished, they need to be prosecuted.
6: ICE will be abolished. DHS will be dismantled.
7: In 2018, I was calling for the abolishing of ICE.
9: I voted against the creation of ICE.
10: If it were up to me, we would completely overhaul ICE, strip the agency down to the studs.
11: Would you be in support of defunding ICE?
12: I am, yes.
13: Is the rise of the DSA good for your party?
14: Look, we are a big tent party.
15: There it is. Now, the good news is what I just played for you. If you would like to share it, I'm going to put it up right now on X. And I'll put it on Instagram as well so you can share it, because this is the Democratic agenda. Destroy our democracy, unleash lawlessness, abolish the Senate, replace the presidency and the Supreme Court, eradicate prisons, borders, and law enforcement. They are telling you who they are. Believe them. And then add on it, oh, by the way, their latest breaking news, which is we're going to go after Trump donors. We're going to go after cabinet secretaries. We are going to do everything we can to lock up anybody that is connected to the president of the United States of America.
40: So I think there's a number of cabinet secretaries that have blatantly broken the law, done unconstitutional things, and I think they better get ready because we'll come for them.
13: Congresswoman Melanie Stansberry, thank you so much for being with us today.
15: Basically, they should be saying thank you so much for weaponizing our government to destroy anyone that we don't like. I want to go back just to that point for a moment. And just expand on it a little bit. You put that all that I just played for you in that montage together with this other new threat, which is if you're around this president, get ready to be bankrupted. If you support this president, get ready for your company to be investigated and we'll come after you. You understand why they're doing what they're doing, why they're saying what they're saying. It's because they want you to be afraid to even support the president of the United States of America or the next conservative person out there. Because if you are afraid to support them, then they don't win. They have no power. They have no cash. They have no money. You know, you look at what just happened in Hungary. And this is also another example of just how interesting all of this really is. In Hungary, you had a guy by the name of Viktor Orban, who was the leader there. He lost his election. The party that has come in has now banned 50% of his supporters that were in office from ever being in office for running. They have stacked now the Supreme Court, and they are going after Viktor Orban and anybody in government that was there serving before then. Now, you may say, well, like, how can they do that? Because they just won the majority. And they're now weaponizing the government to silence not only the people, but also the media. They want to make it where it's just not worth the risk. It's just not worth the risk to go out there and boldly stand up for what you believe in. Now, you may say, Ben, that's hyperbole. You don't actually mean that. All right, fine. Let me give you an example. This is really interesting. I love it when people say, oh, I'm not really sure I believe you. They just nationalize the media, certain parts of the media, and the only parts that they nationalized in Hungary, and I was in Budapest speaking not once but twice and warning about this. I was, by the way, a supporter of Viktor Orban. And what they did was they went in and there was very few conservative media outlets. Very much like we have in this country, we have very few major conservative media outlets. Fox News is clearly the leader. And what they did is they went in and the new government nationalized the media, specifically the conservative media. And the very first thing they did was shut it down. So not only have they banned 50%+ of the people in the conservative movement who are elected officials from ever being in office again, they then stacked the Supreme Court to get the rulings that they needed to do their second thing, which was to then do what I just told you they did, which was they said, okay, all these conservative media outlets and websites and newspapers, yeah, we're going to nationalize those, and then we're going to immediately shut them down, and everybody's fired, and you're on a political hit list. This is happening in Hungary. because of one election cycle. And they're trying to imprison anybody that was close to Viktor Orban. They're trying to imprison the people that supported Viktor Orban. And they're silencing the people that disagree with the new government by shutting, by nationalizing and then shutting down these media outlets. If you think that the Democratic Socialists of America are any different than what we're witnessing right now in Hungary, you're wrong. Like, they will do exactly what they're doing in Hungary right here in the United States of America. They will do it. They're telling you what they want to do. They're telling you what they hate. They're telling you who they're going to come after. When you take the government, and the government no longer works for the people, it works for your political ideology. And that is what Democrats are now saying, right? They're telling you, hey, you elect us and we will go after our political enemies that are your political enemies. If you hate Trump, got it. We're going to go after him. We're going to weaponize our government. We're going to destroy his life. We're going to finish what we tried to start a few years ago. But we're going to make it hurt even more. We used to just go after Trump, and we just went after Trump and a couple of associates around him. But mainly went after Trump and his kids. And we were trying to just destroy him financially, so he had to file for bankruptcy. He wouldn't have the power anymore. He wouldn't be elected. He would be caught up in lawfare, and then you guys would have to go with a different candidate. Now they're saying, no. Hey, guess what? You're a cabinet secretary who's got an incredible record of being a honest human being. Doesn't matter. Lee Zeldin, game on. Scott Bessent, game on. Marco Rubio, game on. Maybe you're out of power now. Maybe you've lost your power. Kristi Noem, don't worry, we'll come after you. And I also believe they'll go after ambassadors. There's a real conversation that's happening right now in Washington, D.C. by ambassadors that are worried that they're going to be next, because a lot of the ambassadors were huge supporters of the President of the United States of America during his campaign run. And if you're a huge supporter of the President of the United States of America, then what the Democratic Party is now saying is, hey, if you're a supporter, you're on the enemies list. You're on the hit list. We're coming after you. Game on. This is what dictators and tyrants do. And this is what this midterm is actually about. It is not about policies. Have you noticed that we haven't spoken a word about the policies, really, that the Democrats are running? Because they're not running on policies anymore. They're running on America's evil, destroy America, and then weaponize our government to go after our political opponents so that they are no longer a problem for us. It's no different than what we're watching right now in Hungary. Some of the people that interviewed me when I was in Budapest speaking at this conference have been, their lives, as in their professional lives, have been destroyed. They will never work again as long as the party that's in power now is in power, because they're untouchable, right? You can't hire them, because if you do, we'll come in and we'll nationalize that organization and we'll shut you down. It is truly a enemies hit list. That is what it is. 1-877-381-3811. 1-877-381-3811. Ben Ferguson filling in for the great one. And by the way, that montage I just played for you, I just put it up on X. So during the break, follow me at Ben Ferguson Show on X. If you're on Instagram, I'd love to connect with you there. See how many of you guys are there on Instagram at Ben Ferguson Podcast. And don't forget, I do a podcast every day. So make sure you download the Ben Ferguson Podcast as well. I'd love to keep up with you there. A lot more coming up right after this.
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0: 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It is the Mark Levin Show. Ben Ferguson filling in for the great one. I want to get some of your phone calls. 1-877-381-3811. 1-877-381-3811. Let me go to line four. John, welcome. You're on the Mark Levin Show. Nice to have you with us. Hello.
1: Hi, thank you for taking the call. I just wanted to talk about...

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2: White House, because they've all been kicked out.
3: Well, I mean, once you go down the road of compromise, when do you start? I mean, believe it or not.
2: No, but hold on. I'm not talking about compromise. I'm not talking about compromise. I'm asking you, seriously, there's no way to ban all liberal media from the White House. There's just not. There's too many of them. But you can absolutely ban all conservative media from the next White House when a Democrat's in office. If we do this, there will be no conservative media in the White House to ask a single hard question. It will be all state-sponsored media.
3: Do you think that they're being banned because of liberal bias or because they're lying?
2: I they're both one and the same, aren't they?
3: They'll be allowed back in.
2: Did you hear I said they'll be both one and the same, aren't they?
3: No, I don't think so. People can have liberal bias or thinking to form an opinion of why they think.
2: When was the last time you saw a liberal? Hold on, let me ask you a question. When was the last time you saw, a liberal news outlet tell the truth about Donald Trump?
3: Well, I can't say too often because I don't listen to them.
2: No, but you see it out there. I mean, I played a lot of it today.
3: So I'll listen to a news agencies that speak the truth. That's why they got my ear.
2: So you do understand the point I'm making, though, right? Like, you get it. Like, this is and again, we either live in a world where there's free speech or we don't. And once we start limiting it, it's game over.
3: Free speech to lie or free to tell the truth? Because once you're lying, does it make a difference?
2: But here's the other question. Hold on, wait. Let's go back to this here. I wish we were living in an intellectually honest world. I really do. I wish that what you're saying was a reality. But what happens next when they say, well, you know what, Republicans, you guys, we think lies, so we don't have to cover you anymore. We don't have to cover the State of the Union anymore. We don't have to cover a presidential address like we used to do. And by the way, we've already seen that start with Donald Trump. Look at the midterms. Look at the midterm convention. Did you see it in prime time on ABC, NBC, CBS? Did the media basically, if a big tree falls in the forest, does it actually make a sound if no one's around? That's what the media does to Republicans already. You start banning the media, it will come back and bite us in the tail 5,000 times worse than it is now. Mark.
0: En garde!
1: U.S. Olympians do it. Your neighbor's kid does it. 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
6: From ABC News, I'm Stephanie Officer. A blown circuit in Philadelphia and a cut fiber line in New Jersey shut down most of the region's air traffic control systems Monday, triggering a large ground stop at many of the country's busiest airports, impacting thousands in places including Philly, New York, D.C., and Boston. ABC's Gio Benitez.
7: The ground stops expanding to Washington, D.C., New York City's JFK, and LaGuardia impacted too. Nearly 100 flights diverted, some flights leaving Europe for the U.S. also turning back.
8: The FAA has implemented a ground stop for all traffic into the New York area.
7: Today's incident comes just 24 hours after a separate equipment failure at New York's regional facility Sunday. Flights slowed for several hours. The FAA now investigating.
6: Lindsay Clancy's defense attorneys today filed a motion to dismiss the murder case against her, arguing that retrying it would amount to double jeopardy.
9: Lindsay Clancy's defense attorneys argue that the judge who oversaw the case failed to properly investigate whether the holdout juror who prompted the mistrial followed the court's instruction on reasonable doubt. They argue that the judge had viable choices other than declaring a mistrial, and that trying the case all over again would subject the Massachusetts mother to double jeopardy. Defense lawyers also want the judge to question that juror about whether he was truthful during the jury selection process. Clancy's due back in court next week for the first time since the mistrial. Peter Haralambos, ABC News.
6: Earl Spencer biting back against claims from Buckingham Palace. ABC's Maggie Rulli.
10: The brother of Princess Diana now accusing King Charles of gaslighting him after Buckingham Palace pushed back against his claims of a heated exchange with then Prince Charles days before Diana's funeral.
11: I'll never forget the five words, we'll forget her soon enough.
10: Spencer taking on that rare response from the palace, which said in part, fraternal grief can cloud reason, affect judgment, and color memory in ways others do not recognize.
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6: AI companies are facing a new lawsuit.
14: As the heads of OpenAI, Anthropic, SpaceX AI, and Google all admitted some sort of slowdown or guardrails are needed in the development of artificial intelligence, a new lawsuit has been filed claiming all four of those companies made an illegal deal together to slow the pace. The lawsuit claims AI companies violated antitrust laws when they agreed to coordinate their slowdown efforts, and that the move is unfair to consumers who paid for AI subscriptions.
6: ABC's Sherry Preston. A federal judge is refusing to block the Trump administration from giving SpaceX more than 700 acres of wildlife refuge as part of a land swap in Texas. 12 states and Hollywood writers challenging Paramount's buyout of Warner Brothers Discovery have agreed to settle their lawsuits against the merger, paving the way for the deal.
15: I'm always willing to come to the table for honest, good faith negotiations. And when we can find a strong solution that protects competition and consumers, I'd rather resolve the case, the issue in the boardroom instead of the courtroom.
6: California Attorney General Rob Bonta says as part of the agreement, Paramount pledged to increase film production in the U.S., commit millions for supporting displaced workers, and monitor editorial independence of its news operations. Her representative confirms to ABC News actress Hayden Panettiere was fondly celebrated over the weekend at a memorial service in California. I'm Stephanie Officer, ABC News.
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20: Hour 3, Ben Ferguson filling in for the great one, Mark Levin. It is so nice to have you with us. He is celebrating Yom Kippur, and he will be back with you mañana. All right. I got an interesting note a moment ago from one of you that listens, and it said, Ben, I just don't believe that Democrats are as radical as you've been saying they are recently. Okay. I love, by the way, the feedback. And when I get it, I try to look at it and say, okay, have I not done my job? Have I not convinced you enough how radical the Democratic Party is and what they will do if they get power this time? I'm going to go through just a few people real quick. And we're going to start with Troy Jackson as example number one. Troy Jackson, who is endorsed by socialists who want to abolish the police, who want to abolish prisons, who want to abolish the borders, says he is excited now to join the far-left Democrats to implement government-run health care and take away your private insurance. I remember it wasn't that long ago when there was a guy by the name of Barack Obama. What did he say? If you like your doctor, you can keep your doctor. If you like your plan, you can keep your plan. Well, what are the socialists doing now? Here's Troy Jackson in his own words.
21: May I also, you know, Medicare for All, something I believe strongly in. The drug price board definitely could be very well another thing. I think the biggest thing about this, though, is that right now in this country, there is a group of people running that believes in all these things. I mean, it's not about Troy Jackson. It is about health care. It is about prescription drugs. And there's the big group of people that want to change this, and I'm really excited to be part of that.
20: I'm really excited to be a part of that. Okay, so there's an example number one. Let me give you another example of just how radical the Democratic Party is. Senator Chris Murphy was asked if Chuck Schumer should lead the Senate Democrats. Now, to be clear, the communists and socialists, the Democratic Socialists of America, they do not like Chuck Schumer. He's no longer extreme enough to lead the Democratic Party. What they do want is they want someone like an AOC to lead the Democratic Party in the Senate. And Chris Murphy, you would think, would be like, hey, let's put the brakes on that a little bit, right? He did a show, a podcast, and he was asked a question about Chuck Schumer. And again, if you think they're not going to the most extreme extremes, which I am describing to you now, then there would be no problem for Senator Chris Murphy to say, hey, Chuck Schumer's our guy. I stand behind him. I think he's a great leader, and he should be the leader of our party.
22: If you get the Senate and since you're a senator, I'll just ask you about the Senate. Do you, and I know this is a difficult question because you're friends, I'm sure, with Chuck Schumer. But, I mean, do we think that's our best foot forward? I mean, it kind of feels Merrick Garland-ish if he's the leader of the Senate after all of this.
0: Yeah, I mean, I guess right now all of our focus is on winning the Senate. I'm not saying this question isn't important about who runs the Senate if we win. But right now it feels like we just have to make the case that this country is potentially going to fall apart if Democrats don't win.
1: So there it is. America will fall apart if Democrats don't win. And I'm not going to say that Chuck Schumer should be the leader, because clearly Chuck Schumer should not be the leader, right? It needs to be a radical extremist. And what does a radical extremist look like? All right, let me give you Democratic Representative Gabe Vasquez. Not only does this guy say he wants to defund the police, but his radical agenda is also this, like, so extreme that he said this on camera.
3: We just saw a proposal also from Mayor Pro Tem Gandara to bring some supplemental mental health care services to our community that would actually assist first responders, the fire department, the police department, or sometimes actually replace them responding to events altogether with licensed psychologists, licensed clinicians. That, you know, I was disappointed we didn't get further with that discussion at our work session. But those are the type of things that I'm committed to supporting, where if we do have to take budget away from a specific department, whether, you know, be police or otherwise, I don't think we have to, because we have a budget that I think we can support that currently. But we also have to look at where the inefficiencies are, where the redundancies are, where we would not rather respond with force or with police. And, you know, if we don't need those positions anymore, if we don't need those budget line items anymore, then we need to get rid of them. And that's a decision I'm happy to try to champion at the city council.
1: So we're going to get rid of the police. We're going to challenge them, get rid of them. Okay, so that's another example of the radicals that are out there. All right, how about this? El Saeed, does he think now that the police should still be defunded? Let's go there. Again, if you say that the Democrats are not as radical as I'm claiming they are. All right, here he is in his own words, El Saeed.
23: I believe that we do need to defund the police, insofar as defunding the police is disinvesting in the means of incarcerating someone or killing them on the streets, and in investing more in the means of educating and empowering, engaging communities.
1: Isn't that interesting? So El Saeed still thinks the police should, in fact, be defunded. They should disappear. Now, El Saeed was also asked if his far left views have changed in the last decade. And he was asked about this, and they put this up on MS Now because, you know, this is part of the whitewashing. Like, oh, no, I'm not as crazy as I used to be. You're right? All right, well, listen.
24: Anybody remember what I was saying 8 years ago? Do I sound any different now than I did 8 years ago? Or am I saying literally the same things? I had a nice lady at church walk up to me. She's like, Abdul, you keep saying the same thing. I was like that's a good thing in politics, right? She's like, no, like, I'm like, you need to talk about new stuff. I'm like, I'm not like a comedian. Like, I don't need a new bit.
1: He's telling you, folks, I'm not changing. I haven't changed. I haven't changed at all. Like, I'm the same guy that I was. Like, I have not said anything different. So why now, when the Democrats try to tell you that somehow he's not as extreme as he claims he was, he will tell you, no, I am actually this crazy. By the way, Abdul El Saeed won't even say the word woman while talking about pregnancy. This is how radical he is. You don't believe me? Okay, listen to this.
24: The question we have to ask ourselves is, what's the best way to do that? And whose life gets destroyed in that process? Because too often when government says that you cannot have reproductive care, you are creating a circumstance in which a adult or sometimes even a juvenile human is being reduced into simply a carrying vehicle for a fetus that has not ever breathed air in the world.
1: So there it is. He just said, in his own words, you're creating a circumstance in which an adult or something even juvenile, or sometimes even a juvenile human beings are being reduced into simply a carrying vehicle for a fetus that has not ever breathed air in the world. That is what he thinks of unborn children. He won't even say the word woman while talking about pregnancy. This is the Democratic Party. So it goes back to the other question earlier, right? Like, what will they do if they get power? They're telling you.
2: So I think there's a number of cabinet secretaries that have blatantly broken the law, done unconstitutional things, and I think they better get ready because we'll come for them.
1: That is the agenda. Well, let me rephrase it. That's part of the agenda. What about taxes, for example? Are they going to raise taxes? Do they want to raise taxes on you? Okay, El Saeed, again, not me telling you they believe this. This is what they're saying.
4: I think it is time for us to realize that our country was its most prosperous when we were willing to tax folks who had won at the game of capitalism, to invest so that everybody else could play the game of capitalism. And, you know, a lot of people like to call me a socialist. I'm actually not a socialist.
1: You're not a socialist? Really? Because what you just said is that you want to raise taxes on hardworking Americans. Our country, quote, was its most prosperous when we were willing to tax folks who had won the game at the game of capitalism. You literally are referring to capitalism as what is wrong with this country. And you want to stop people. You want to stop individuals from succeeding, and you want to take their money because they succeeded. Wow. If that's not something that should scare the living you know what out of you, I don't know what else to tell you here. They are this crazy. They do believe what they tell you they believe. Michigan Democrat William Lawrence, another example of this. He says he was just speaking in anger when he wished death upon lawmakers and called to abolish police, prisons, and borders. This is a guy running for office. When they tell you they're crazy, believe them.
5: So Tom Barrett and his allies are, they're trying to, you know, label me, make me sound scary, drag up old tweets and stuff for me thinking out loud. I admit it, I've sometimes spoken in anger in the last 15 years of seeing our social safety net and our constitutional protections get shredded, and feeling that the country I was raised to believe in was in deep threat. Sometimes I've spoken with anger about the people responsible for that.
1: So it was just anger, folks. When I was just speaking in anger when I wished death upon lawmakers and called to abolish the police and the prisons and borders. I was just speaking in anger. This Democrat congressional candidate, William Lawrence, says he spent his career fighting oil and gas jobs because that is what the enemy is. And so you should understand when he gets angry.
5: Oh, I'm an organizer. I've spent my career standing up to corporate power, fighting back against big corporations, standing with communities on the front lines of, you know, fossil fuel extraction and this kind of thing.
1: So there's your war, folks. By the way, if you're mad about gas prices right now, get ready for when the Democrats are in charge if you give them their power back. Because he just said it right there. They're going to weaponize the government to go after gas pipelines and oil and gas, and that will make the price skyrocket much higher than it is right now. Which, by the way, the price it is now is too high. I agree, it's temporary. And the president made a decision, not a political one. If the political smart strategy would have been to not go after Iran when he did, it would have been to wait till after the midterms. But they were too close to getting a nuclear weapon. He knew what that looked like. He made a hard decision. They will come back down. And that's not the only one saying crazy things. Let's go to North Carolina. The far-left Democrat, Jamie Agar. He wants mass amnesty for millions of illegal aliens. How do we know this? Because he told us.
7: Do we want to create legal pathways for them to be here versus shutting the door on people and limiting immigration?
8: Immigrants built this country. We're all immigrants. And a study of history and economics will show you that immigration has benefited this country in so many different ways. It needs to be organized. Just having the open border and coming in chaotically doesn't work.
7: I don't think anybody was advocating an open border.
8: But to me, having the ability to bring people in that can contribute, that can be part of our communities, and people that have been here for 20 years and are part of our communities that still don't have legal status, finding some way for pathway to citizenship for those folks.
1: This is a guy that cares more about protecting criminal illegal aliens than the actual citizens of North Carolina. And he wants mass amnesty for all the illegal immigrants that are in this country. Roy Cooper, by the way. He has no idea that 25 hardened criminals that he released from prison went on to murder innocent North Carolinians. He was asked, right, about, you know, these people that he let go.
9: Need to be talking about.
10: Because some of those who were released did end up committing murders afterwards.
9: Well, I'm not sure about that.
1: Oh, he's not sure about that. Oh, okay, so that's how fast we can just move on from this. Roy Cooper, he's like, I didn't know a bunch of people were killed. I didn't know that there were victims of the 4,200 criminals that I released. And he's asked about it. And that was CNN, by the way. Manny Raju asking him that question. He's like, I didn't know they killed anybody. Of course he knows. Roy Cooper thinks North Carolinians are too stupid to remember that he released 4,200 criminals who went on to hurt more innocent victims, including killing some of them. And he thinks you're too stupid to understand it. So he goes out there and he says things like this.
11: And so we were able to find ways for, we found some ways forward on crime legislation, on working to keep the public safe, which is something that everybody wants.
1: How did you keep people safe if you let 4,200 criminals go? And again, as CNN put it, CNN says, you let people go that killed people.
10: Some of those who were released did end up committing murders afterwards.
1: Well, that is CNN telling you it to your face, man. So I go back to the beginning, the note that I received. I don't think the Democrats are as extreme as you're saying they are. You're lying. Well, there are their own words. This is what they have said. When they tell you who they are, believe them. 1-877-381-3811. 1-877-381-3811. Ben Ferguson filling in for the great one, Mark Levin. We'll be right back.
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14: Folks, please listen to me. 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

0: Welcome back. It is the Mark Levin Show. Ben Ferguson filling in for the great one. He is off today because of Yom Kippur, the holiday. He will be back with you tomorrow. I do want to get some of your phone calls in here. I did post up, as I mentioned earlier, that Mike Johnson audio from earlier that I played for you guys on X. You can follow me there at Ben Ferguson Show. Also got up on Instagram as well at Ben Ferguson Podcast. And don't forget, I do a podcast every day. It's called the Ben Ferguson Podcast. You can grab it wherever you get your podcasts. All right, let me get to your phone calls. 877-381-3811. 877-381-3811. Danny, Washington, D.C. Welcome. 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Ben Ferguson with you. Hi.
1: Hey, Ben. Good evening. A couple things that you said earlier in earlier segments that I wanted to touch on. But what I suspect, and I'm not a Democrat, when I was able to cast my first vote, Ronald Reagan was running for president, so I went for Reagan. But I'm no longer a Republican because Republicans aren't the answer to the Democrats. We've got a few of them that don't need to be mentioned because they what they call them, rhinos. But things that people need to really pay attention to, and if you're smart, it scares you. You were talking about Orban a little bit ago, where people that were in support of him or in his cabinet when he was the leader of Hungary are now being targeted and so on and so forth. But
0: yeah, they are.
1: My father's Democrat.
0: By the way, Dan, do me a favor. Hold on. I got to take a hard break. All right. We'll come back. We got a lot more to talk about. It is the Mark Levin Show. Ben Ferguson with you. 877-381-3811, 877-381-3811. We'll be right back.
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0: Welcome back. It is the Mark Levin Show. Ben Ferguson filling in for the great one. He will be back with you as he is celebrating Yom Kippur today. He'll be back with you tomorrow. And if you just join us, we're talking about the midterm elections, the radicals on the left, and what they actually believe in. There was also a very interesting point that I wanted to bring up, and that is a lot of people have been asking about the polls. What do the polls show? Are the polls bad? How bad are the polls? Is it a disaster, these poll numbers? And look, I would love for the polls to look better than they do right now. I'll say that straight up. I really, really, really, really do. But did you know that the poll numbers also look really, really bad? Like really, really bad right now for Democrats? You may not know that. You may have no idea that the poll numbers are actually really, really bad. They're not good. They're really, really bad. And the reason why I say they're really, really bad is because they should be through the roof right now if the American people actually, okay, if the American people actually supported these socialist Marxists and communists. A good friend of mine, Larry Kudlow, has a riff that he does every day on his show on Fox Business. And he said something interesting in his riff, which is polls are not votes. And if you, the Democrats want you to feel defeated. They want to inspire Democrats to be excited to go out and vote. They want Democrats to believe that they're about to just open up a can of whoopee on Republicans. And specifically that means on Donald Trump. And so this is all a exercise in doom and gloom. This is what I also go back to what I said earlier about state-sponsored media. This is the media is an advocate and an actor, a state actor for the Democratic Party. And they know this. They're not dumb. Like, they're really, really smart. They know it. They understand it. They know their job right now. They know what they're supposed to do. They get it. Like, this is pretty clear. Like, this is not hard, folks. And so they want you to feel like this is a disaster. They want you to feel like that this is doom and gloom. They want you to feel like that there's no reason for you to even go out and vote because this is going to be such an uphill battle that you might as well just stay home and you should just be depressed about Republicans. And that's really what this is. Kudlow made an interesting point. I'm going to play part of it for you because I think it's important for you to hear what he had to say in his riff. Take a listen.
1: Well, folks, in the next 43 days, nobody should underestimate Mr. Trump and the GOP. And that's the subject of the riff. So we've got 43 days till the midterms. The mainstream media may be hedging its bets about Democratic victory and Republican destruction. Now, one of the first cracks in the armor is an NBC poll shows Dems edging out Republicans 50 to 45 among registered voters. Looks like a nice lead, but is it really? The story notes that it's a lot slimmer edge than the 12-point lead Democrats had at the same point in the 2018 cycle for those midterms. Now, I've said a million times, polls aren't votes. So I'll say it again. Polls aren't votes. But this particular poll, by the way, undercuts Republicans by about 4 points at least, 40 to 44. I mean, after all, the GOP did carry 2024 with 50% plus. Now, these are registered voters, not likely voters, but putting it all together, nonetheless, it is interesting, isn't it? My friends in the lefty media kind of pulling in your horns, aren't you? Then there's the front of this morning's Wall Street Journal. Republicans unleashing their fundraising advantage against the Democrats. All right. Now, I know money can't buy you love, but the GOP numbers are enormous. 204 million in just the first 18 days of September. That's 83 million more than Democrat ads. Wow. 62 million alone in Texas for Ken Paxton. That's compared to only 17 million for Democratic Socialist James Tallarico. Now, this doesn't include other PAC money, and perhaps most important, while the Republicans are running some really solid candidates, like Dan Sullivan in Alaska, Roger Marshall in Kansas, Mike Whatley in North Carolina, Mike Collins in Georgia, love Michelle Tafoya in Minnesota, and Mike Rogers in Michigan. While they're running those good candidates, Democrats are running these far left-wing socialist turkeys, like Abdel El-Sayed and Peggy in Michigan, of course, Peggy Flanagan in Minnesota, the aforementioned Tallarico, far left Troy Jackson in Maine, Hassan Piker not far from center stage.
0: The point he's making, and he's absolutely right in what he's saying, is the polls are not votes. You look at the Democratic Party's messaging ahead of 2026 midterm elections, and all it is that Orange Man is bad. They're not running on you having a better life. They're not running on lowering your taxes. They're not running on deregulation. They're not running on lowering gas prices. Have you noticed that none of them have said they're going to lower gas prices? All they've said is Donald Trump's gas prices are too high. I also think that's interesting, right? They're like, well, he promised you $2 a gallon. Well, hold on a second. What about you guys? Like, what would y'all do? Oh, we would have it at $5, $6, $7, $8 a gallon. We're not trying to lower your gas prices. We're just telling you that Donald Trump's gas prices are higher than what he told you they were going to be. Like, you're not going to find a Democratic candidate out there. They will say, oh, well, you're hurting. And Donald Trump lied to you and said he was going to do all these amazing things and he didn't actually do it for you. That's their doom and gloom perspective. But they're not saying they would actually fix any of those issues at all. Which is another data point that I think should actually be brought up. And it goes back to just how crazy these lefties actually are. They are out there and they're telling you that Donald Trump is bad. Donald Trump is evil. Donald Trump is the worst person in the world. Let's just talk about one other example of this. The governor in Massachusetts is now planning to have home visits to every mother. This is what she said. Who has a child, and they're going to look at you and see if basically, like, do they believe you're fit enough to, I guess, keep the child? They're going to take a look at your house. They're going to take a look at you as a parent. They're going to take a look if they believe you're depressed or have postpartum, but they're going to come knocking on your door. I talked about this today on the Faulkner Focus with Harris Faulkner, and let me just let you hear the highlight. Creepiest line of any governor in America this year. The award goes to this governor. Quote, everybody in the state, when you have a baby, you're going to have a home visit. And it's not just for your baby. We're also looking at you. We're seeing if we think something's wrong with you. We're looking to see if there's mental health issues. Maybe there's postpartum. This does not sound anything like help to me. This sounds like the government basically saying, you don't really get to raise your baby in those intimate hours after you bring your child home because we're knocking on the door. We're going to come in and check and see what we think you as a parent are doing wrong. This is more than just a nanny state. This is total home invasion by the federal government. I believe they have no right to be there, by the way. And it's one thing if it's voluntary. But let's be clear. The government didn't say this is voluntary. The governor said, we're coming into your home, and we're looking at things far outside of just you having a child.
2: Yeah, you have to have a warrant. I mean, what are you going to come in? You're going to search me. You're going to search my baby. What piece of paper are you carrying from the government that allows you to do that, that is legal?
0: By the way, they're masquerading this as a $2 million, like, welfare program where we're just coming to help. We're the government. We're here to help you. No, we're the government. We're here to spy on you. We're the government. We're here to come into your house and harass you. We're the government. We're going to come in right after you have a child, and we're going to decide if we believe you should be able to keep your baby. That's what the governor said. I go back to the quote in Massachusetts. This is the sitting governor. This isn't even someone like running for office. The sitting governor telling you, I am going to come into your house and we're going to look at your child. We're knocking on the door. Why are you knocking on the door? Well, we're going to take a look at, you know, what's under the hood. We're going to see what you're doing. We're going to see if we think that you are fit to be a parent, to be a mother, to be what we think what a good mother looks like. They have no right to, by the way, be in my house. Why should I, after I have a child, have to have you, for no reason, come into my house and then judge my parenting or judge me or judge what I'm looking at? This is incredibly invasive. And not just invasive. It is terrifying that you have a governor who is sitting there and saying, don't worry, we're the government, we're here to help you, and we're going to just walk into your house, and we're going to do whatever we want to do. By the way, I do love this line that just hit. It says, Massachusetts is being accused of government overreach for offering new parents a home nurse visit. You want to know, by the way, who does this? The British health system. The governor wants every new parent to have a government official come and knock on their door. This is the United States of America. I do not want the governor coming in and I'll go back to this. I will play it for you. If you don't believe me, here's the governor in her own words.
4: Everybody in the state, when you have a baby, you're going to have a home visit. You're going to have a home visit within days, weeks, and that will be an opportunity for a healthcare provider to make an assessment.
0: Or come in and spy on you. Notice how she says an assessment. Everybody who has a baby will be visited in their home by a government-appointed healthcare provider to make an assessment. That is the most creepy line I have ever heard. She says, everybody in the state, when you have a baby, you're going to have a home visit for a healthcare provider to make an assessment. How many of you think this is a good idea? By the way, this is the same Massachusetts governor who boasted about blocking gas pipelines in her state and then complained that they can't get any gas. Like they have no, it's just wherever the radicals tell them to go, they will go.
4: Gas is so volatile, you know, and we don't even produce it here. And with Jones Act and other things, it's hard for us to even get it here, okay?
5: Remember, I stopped two gas pipelines from coming into this state.
0: Man, I wonder who's to blame, Governor. Oh, no, I blocked these gas pipelines, and then we don't have enough gas, and the prices go through the roof. And now I'm pointing the finger at some random person out there to let you know that this is the person that you should be blaming. Oh, wait, it's me. Now, you may say in Massachusetts, why did she just come and say that everybody's going to come into your home and the government's going to come a knocking? This is a dog whistle because the result of the Lindsey Clancy postpartum breakdown. It resulted in the murder of her three children. So, of course, the government and the Democratic Party, they always do this. They say, hey, never let a crisis go to waste. We have a crisis right now. And in this crisis that we have right now, the Massachusetts governor says, everyone who has a baby, you're going to have a home visit by a government health care provider to make an assessment for postpartum depression and other signs of mental health issues. I'll even play the longer version to give it even more context for you.
4: With our team over to Beth Israel Deaconess and met with moms and providers there and made an announcement that we are investing more in maternal health and expanding access to moms, to parents and families for needed care. So here's what I said. Everybody in the state, when you have a baby, you're going to have a home visit. You're going to have a home visit within days, weeks, and that will be an opportunity for a healthcare provider to make an assessment and to see, you know, if you need some additional support and resources. We also made more investments in training healthcare professionals, doctors and others, on how they can identify signs of postpartum and also prepare women before birth. Because one of the things that, you know, I've heard from so many is, like, there's a lot of talk about during pregnancy about care of the baby and care of yourself during pregnancy, but there's not enough talk about what it's like after birth. And, you know, having those conversations earlier, making sure people know that resources are available.
0: Resources? You now call government invasion into your home a resource. Are you kidding me? This isn't a resource. This is scary as hell. This is government invasion. You're now coming in saying, I'm going to send in the government, my radical left healthcare workers. What if they see a Bible and they don't like it? What if they see a MAGA sign and they don't like it? What if they see a Trump hat and they don't like it? What if they see a conservative book on your bookshelf and they don't like it? And they say, hey, we're going to take your baby away from you. I'm not letting them in my house. No way in hell. And if I live in Massachusetts, well, by the way, I don't. And there's a reason why. And this is another example of the reason why. But for conservatives that are there, imagine if they see something in your house that they just don't like because of your political beliefs. What do I have to do? I have to whitewash my home of anything conservative before you come into my house after I've had a child so that you don't take the child away from me? When they tell you who they are, believe them. 1-877-381-3811. 1-877-381-3811. Ben Ferguson filling in for the great one. We'll be right back.
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2: 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So grab the 47 Morning Update as well. All right, I want to put a story in front of you real quick that's an important one. It's one that's not being covered, and that's why I want to tell you about it. A Gaza, quote, journalist, and I use that word in quotations because he's not, who's met with Mayor Mamdani, has been honored with a Nobel Peace Prize nomination. And the spot on the Times Magazine 100 list has now admitted that he buried footage of Israeli hostages being beaten by a Palestinian mob on October the 7th, 2023. Now, why would he admit to burying this footage? Well, he said it was in order to protect the perpetrators. Not to protect the victims, but to protect the terrorists. The photographer also revealed that all media in Gaza is controlled by Hamas, the terrorist organization, through a single WhatsApp group. And the terror group will target any journalist who publishes criticism. The man who's become one of the most famous journalists, quote, in Gaza, was in the territory on October the 7th when Hamas, well, marched the hostages taken from Israel through the streets of Gaza, where all hell broke loose. And what did he do? I did not publish those videos. There's your journalist who the left loves telling you what he hid from you. I'm out of time, my friends. God bless America. Mark Levin will be back with you tomorrow. Have a great rest of your night.

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4: I don't need to hear anything from anybody. There's too much riding on my mind being locked in. Play offense, not defense. If you play hard and you play the game right, nobody really gets on you. 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You hit a ball in the gap, run. Boom, coming in hot.
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12: From ABC News, I'm Stephanie Officer. While in New York City this week, President Trump defiant following his controversial decision to remove several outlets from covering him as part of the White House pool team. ABC's Mary Bruce.
13: After President Trump banned three national news outlets from the White House, the mayor of New York City inviting all reporters to Gracie Mansion.
14: I told the president

0: We're going to have all of the members of the press here on the lawn, and that is something that I believe in as everyone, no matter the opinion or the critique, that we engage.
1: Trump defending his decision to ban CNN, MS Now, and Politico from the White House because he doesn't like how they cover him.
2: I never get anything positive. It's always negative, even having to do with the war.
3: Wilbur Perez, a Venezuelan migrant shot by an ICE agent in Austin, Texas, spoke out Monday from a federal detention facility. Less than 24 hours later, claiming the agents escalated their attack on him, resulting in those chaotic final moments. ABC's Pierre Thomas.
4: Perez's lawyer says he came to the country legally, but missed a court date after a hearing notice was sent to an old address. Perez himself calling into a news conference from the ICE detention center where he's being held, telling reporters through a translator that agents hit him with their unmarked vehicle and that when he tried to pull over, he was struck again and then shot.
3: In Jackson County, Mississippi, a 23-person grand jury unanimously found there was no evidence to support bringing charges in the death of Nolan Wells. The 18-year-old found dead after a July 4th trip with friends. The grand jury said they found no criminal or racially motivated wrongdoing and that Wells' death was consistent with drowning. Circuit Court DA Angel Myers McElrath Monday evening.
5: After a thorough and exhaustive investigation, your grand jury met last week concerning the death investigation of Nolan Wells and unanimously returned a no true bill.
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3: Lindsey Clancy's defense attorney, Kevin Reddington, filed a motion to dismiss the murder case, saying a retrial amounts to double jeopardy.
8: We're anticipating the 29th. I'm hoping that Judge Sullivan allows the termination of the case. I mean, it's just a case that needs to be done. It needs to be done.
3: A mistrial was declared earlier this month. Los Angeles County health officials report the highest number of West Nile cases seen there in nearly a decade, 100 so far. An increase in measles cases in Pennsylvania is leading to a rise in vaccinations.
9: The measles outbreak in Pennsylvania has not peaked yet. State officials reported 25 new confirmed measles cases just since Friday. There are currently 792 confirmed measles illnesses across 39 counties, and the state has recorded 4 deaths. The last time there were 4 deaths was in 1992, and that was in all of the U.S. ABC News medical correspondent Dr. Darian Sutton.
10: The main reason why is because of the lack of vaccine protection. We're seeing these pocket communities that are very high risk, very low vaccination rates.
9: Health officials are encouraging people to get vaccinated. Michelle Franzen, ABC News.
3: Add California to the list of places that have now designated September 25th as Dolly Parton Day. Working 9 to 5. And a free outdoor festival will be held in San Francisco's Union Square Friday to celebrate Dolly Parton Day. I am Stephanie Officer, ABC News.
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18: The Alex Marlow Show, and I am glad you're here because it is a super busy news day today. We'll be talking about Trump getting Greenland, maybe, kind of. The UN General Assembly starts. I'll tell you what we're tracking at Breitbart News, what I'm tracking personally. I've got an Ed Sheeran update. I've got a Hassan Piker clip that can't be missed. I've got an Iran war update, all that to come on the show. But first of all, welcome back to me, back after a couple of really interesting days in Nashville at Alan Jackson's World Outreach Church, which has a reach well beyond the United States into the greater greater West in general. He reaches, I think, about 3 million people a week, they think. A congregation of 15,000 strong. It started in a rented hotel, just office room, and where you could like rent for a meeting. And that's where the church started. Now 15,000. It's pretty big. It's so big, they're developing splash pads for children and an outdoor amphitheater adjacent to the church. That's a real church community. We don't have anything like that in L.A. where I'm at. In the Catholic world, we don't do that sort of stuff either. And I got to think that maybe we're getting it wrong. And then it's always a pleasure to come back to the studio, see what's going on. They're always moving some stuff around. The Seanator is a little closer to me. So Sean's a little closer today. So I can see what's going on with Sean. Just keep an eye on him throughout the show. It's a beautiful thing. But I'll tell you, I really did get a enjoyable weekend talking to faith luminaries, all of which I will be releasing on the podcast feed in the next probably week or two. I think I got so much done, but it was a blast. And I gave a big speech about AI, and it was all new material. I started off with an epic land acknowledgement, which I'm excited to share with all of you. So I'll put that out as well in the days to come. But I wrote in the night, so I was a little exhausted, I have to say. Not a lot of sleep going on. I did the Southwest Airlines red eye. Do you know why I had to take the red eye out there? I thought this was pretty funny. It's because I'm coaching Little League. So I'm the head coach of a Little League team. And those of you who've been following my podcast content, I talk about this. I don't tend to talk about it that much on the live show. But I'm now the head coach of a Little League team. I've got both of my guys on the team. But they were both gone on a trip with their mother, visiting family members in Boston. And I had to coach Little League on Thursday night, and my own kids weren't there. So remember, I have 4 kids. So I was coaching other people's kids on Thursday. And then I had to take the red eye because of that on Southwest instead of just taking a normal time flight. And they would have bought a first class ticket for me, which I did not accept. I took the Southwest flight, but it was still worth it. We got a lot of content to come, and it was very enjoyable to coach other people's kids and get no sleep because of it. All right, let's start with the good news for Breitbart that came up, but very interesting news in general, which is the White House decided yet again they're going to crack down on the establishment media reporters, even banning some of them from the White House because their coverage is fake news and purposely negative stories. And this included CNN, MS Now, and Politico, all of which do post obviously fake news. And it's always interesting to see the White House grapple with this stuff because for the first administration, they tried to embrace establishment media. After Trump won the first time, He thought he would speak mostly to the establishment media, try to bring them around. I think he genuinely believed, as well as most of the people in the White House with him in the Trump 45 administration, that he could win them over, that he was so likable and charismatic, and they really weren't rooting against the country to the extent that we all in the conservative media audience know they are. And so he tried to bring them around, and that didn't work. So this hot-cold relationship where their ratings were all going up because of their anti-Trump coverage, he wants to frame the coverage on their networks. But he ultimately realized that it was kind of a fruitless battle. And so on September the 19th, 2 days ago, Secret Service denied entry on the White House grounds to reporters from these outlets and confiscated and deactivated their press credentials, saying you're not welcome back. A lot of the outlets stated that they would defend their First Amendment right to a free press. And so it'll be interesting to see if this is tested, because these outlets do objectively report false stuff on purpose about the president. They do it to try to make the country a worse place. And is that something that is protected? And the answer is probably going to be yes. The court's going to work this out, and they're going to come out against Trump. That's my guess. But then we learned earlier today, Monday, through recording, that a bunch of outlets have suspended their pooled television coverage. I mean, they're not going to be covering the White House on TV so long as this goes on. And this doesn't just include the networks that were banned. This includes additional networks, including Fox News. And I'm just putting up a story at Breitbart now saying Fox News, as well as other major television outlets, will no longer provide their video coverage of President Trump day to day in retaliation for his revocation of CNN, MSNBC, and Politico's White House access, according to reports. And I'll tell you where Breitbart fits into this, which is really funny, is this clip. Cut 11, please, guys.
16: I won a landslide, and I don't get fair press. I get it from Breitbart. I get it from a little bit from Fox. CNN is fake news. MS Now is fake news. They're fake news. They know it. They're put there for a reason. Politico was bailed out by our government from going out of business. I don't know, it was $8 million or something, but they were given this massive subsidy prior to my coming into office, because they write only negative, you know, only negative. Now, we've done something that nobody's ever done politically. I've had a political career like nobody else in history. On occasion, it would be nice if we had some fairness.
18: So the guys trimmed part of it where he went on to criticize Fox after saying he only gets good coverage from Fox and Breitbart. So it's pretty much all translated to, we don't like this establishment media. Fox is okay, Breitbart is good, but Fox is also the worst, okay? Like, that was basically the content of it. So we're the only ones who are left standing, and it does make me feel pretty good that we got to see that. Though I have to admit, as a free speech guy, as a First Amendment guy, I don't know if this is going to work. I don't know if this tactic is going to work, but I did really appreciate the shout out from the president. It's never a bad thing. And I do like when he tests stuff out. Like, is there an infinite amount of smears that can be done by the establishment press on the White House grounds with benefit of their access? Because there's lots of people who do way better reporting online than any of these establishment media outlets that have billions of dollars of backing, and they have all these corporate interests. This was the subject of Breaking the News, my first book, my New York Times bestselling book, where I follow the money and I go through how there is huge corporate interests that go into all these coverage decisions. It's not even just a liberal conservative thing. It's that these businesses only will frame up stories in a way that advances their business. And that's the nature of the news media. And that, how much is the White House supposed to be tolerant of it? They're probably going to have their wrist slapped on this. And it does have a little bit of a desperate attitude to it. But I thought it was funny saying that Politico got a government bailout. I don't think Politico got a government bailout, but federal agencies and congressional offices were effectively showing $8 million in payments in fiscal year 2024 and tens of millions over prior decade to Politico software research and other reports that Politico does. So the government was paying Politico to do their work, which is substantial, because Politico, a lot of their business model is not that there is generic establishment media news coverage. They do really detailed coverage of the various agencies, which is not going to have a typical news reader or someone like you listening to this show, someone who reads Breitbart day to day. They're not really going to have a big stake in what they're reporting, you know, all the intricacies of what's going on at the EPA, or, you know, the Department of Energy. But if you have a business that's connected to those entities, then you're going to want to know all the details. And Politico built a pretty good business model reporting on some of that stuff, and that they fetch a big premium. It's similar to like a Bloomberg terminal for financial news, Whereas, you know, stuff people who are just consuming news on a daily basis, they're not going to need to know everything that's going on in the Bloomberg terminals. But if you're someone who's tasked with trading money and stocks and funds on a day-to-day basis as your business model, then it might be worth it for you to pay a premium to figure out what they know. And so that's kind of what Politico's done, and the government subsidizing them in that way is, it's worth mentioning it. Politico got called out big league by the one and only Dr. Sebastian Gorka, who I talked to also on Friday, just the best guy ever, my former colleague at Salem. Play cut nine, guys.
19: What do you know if they're members of these gangs?
20: You mean the tattoos, MS-13 on our knuckles doesn't help it? Do you have tattoos of Al-Qaeda?
19: The tattoo did not say MS-13. I don't want to get into that.
20: Oh, of course it does. It's just accidents that the four symbols represent the letters MS. This is why Politico is a joke. This is why you are gutter press and fake news. That those four symbols that just happen to comport with the letters MS and the numbers 13 don't, in this case, represent MS-13. You're sitting here live defending a member of MS-13. Why I regret.
18: So this is what's so cool about Gorka, as he calls them out to their face, right in their face, calls out Politico, says flat out, you're seeing people without MS-13 tattoos and acting as if they're MS-13. Can we do the read right after the break, guys? Because we're kind of pushing it. I'll tell you guys about why you guys should be buying gold after the break, and you should. But I will take my extra 30 seconds I get here to point out how Politico literally sees guys with MS-13 tattoos and says, how do we know these are MS-13? How do we know? I mean, yeah, anyone could have had an MS-13 tattoo. As a Sean, Rick, and I all have secret MS-13 tattoos. But here's the thing. Ours are secret. They put theirs right on their knuckles so you can see it, plain sight. They're in a family photo. They've got their arm around their girlfriend. You see MS-13 on it. These people are such jokes, and that's why Trump is lashing out. And I don't know if this is the best move, like kicking him out. But I will tell you, it's always worth pointing out the establishment media are frauds. The fake news is the enemy of the people, and I'm with the president on that. We'll be right back.

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2: 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All right, we're talking about a little bit about the gutta media, as my friend Sebastian Gorka, who's just the sweetest guy. It's so funny because he's such a pit bull in person, but whenever you talk to him, he's just really the sweetest guy. Did you guys get to interact with him, Sean and the guys in the booth? Like, did you guys get to spend much time with him? Because he was based in D.C. when he was here. But just such sweetheart. He's got his start at Breitbart for our national security vertical. He's our first national security editor. And I just interviewed Katie Gorka, his wife, who does a lot of great activism on the education front. And she's saying, oh, yeah, he's just like a big 12-year-old. But, man, taking the wood to Politico. The gutter media, they never stop. The 1619 Project's Nicole Hannah-Jones, the person who perpetrated that hoax via the New York Times on the Public, which I wrote about extensively, again, in Breaking the News, second Breaking the News. Guys, this is, you got to get the whole Alex Marlowe canon if you want to know what's going on the show. But she wrote an essay admitting that she sent her daughter into a low-performing, low-income, predominantly black New York City public school starting in pre-K about 11 years ago, even though the family could have afforded better. And she said the choice was a sacrifice intended to confront what she sees as systematic inequality in city schools. And lo and behold, they decided to pull the plug in the experiment, put the daughter in a stronger school, and she was way behind her peers. And now she regrets it. Her using her daughter for social experimentation, for doing some sort of an anthropological study and making her daughter the guinea pig. Now she regrets it. Isn't that something? So I hope the daughter remembers this as she gets later in life. See, these people are just such freaks and frauds. They cut off their own nose to spite their own face. That's the analogy. That's literally what she did. And now she added that her daughter, Najya, the real name Najya, N-A-J-Y-A. How would you pronounce that, guys? Najya? You named your daughter like you had a stomach bug? Like oh, I got nausea. Very odd people. Anyway, I appreciate nausea sacrifice and even having to endure that name. It's tough. All right, we're talking about whether or not the president is legit in his decision to ban outlets whining about him and his presidency all the time. Scott Bessent talked about this. Cut 15, go.
12: Press cares more about the press than anything else. That after the White House Correspondents' Dinner, that right. They didn't come in there to kill the press. They came in to kill the president. But all we heard about was the personal experiences of the press people in the room, because somehow they were more important. Same thing with the aircraft in Ankara. The presidential pool saying, oh, we were so vulnerable. They were there to kill the president of the United States of America, and the Secret Service made a decision. Some of these reporters, they just don't do their job well.
2: It's just so awesome. He's just so good. And I'll tell you, I don't know if that justifies Trump kicking them out of the White House, but I will tell you, I had not thought of that point, and it's an amazing point, is that they came to kill the president, and all those journalists immediately get the selfie stick out, and they're just filming themselves. Oh, they're coming in here. It's so scary. I'm such a victim here. It's like, yeah, I mean, I get it in a way, but they're not there for you. They're there for the president, and they're there for the president largely because of the fake news media coverage, and that's going to be very frustrating to the president and his cabinet members. And so, again, I don't know that justifies kicking him out, but it was a great point by Bessent I hadn't thought of. The vice president was asked about it earlier today, and I got audio of him talking about it. Let's roll it.
13: Obama administration. Compare, let's say, Politico to Breitbart. If you actually look at the objective analysis, Politico and Breitbart are, Politico is as anti-Trump as Breitbart was anti-Obama or anti-Biden. Now, why on God's green earth would Donald Trump be expected to give Politico special access when nobody in the media expected the Biden administration or the Obama administration to give Breitbart special access? It's about basic fairness. They can still report. They still have the access to free speech. They're just not going to get an office in the White House anymore. And I think it's totally appropriate, unless, of course, they start to behave like real news organizations.
17: Do you have a status update?
2: I really like that guy. He's smart. It's true. I didn't get any special access. I wrote a whole book on Joe Biden. It was a New York Times bestseller. Not one person in the Biden administration would have a conversation with me about the contents of the book. They don't want our audiences informed. And so why do you need special treatment, better access? Those outlets have better access than we get. Doesn't make any sense. We'll be right back.
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2: The president truth bomb. The White House is not instituting an assault on the free press, something which I cherish. It is instituting an assault on the fake news, something that has grown like a cancer in our beloved United States of America. It is corrupt, purposeful, pervasive, fully coordinated, and totally out of control. It's a threat to our national security and must be stopped. Now, thank you for your attention to this matter, President Donald J. Trump. So that's the message and is being echoed throughout the administration, including by the vice president. We've got one more cut of J.D. talking about the president's efforts to crack down on the enemy of the people, cut 18.
33: For the president to be banning media outlets just because he doesn't like what they report?
34: Well, I take some issue with the premise. So he's not banning media outlets. What he's doing is saying, we're not going to give you special access to the White House if you engage in what is effectively propaganda. We have to remember those three outlets account about 92% of the stories that they have on the President of the United States, on the administration, are negative. That's not representative of the American people. It's not representative of public opinion. So if you're going to engage in what is effectively far-left propaganda, why would a Republican White House give you special access?
33: Sir, you talked a lot about free speech over the years. How is this not an attack on free speech?
34: Well, they can still report on the Trump White House. They can still get the public reports. They can still, of course, talk to people in the administration and outside the administration. What the president has said is we're not going to give you special access inside the White House. The way that I think about it is if you go back to the Biden administration or the
2: That's it. And that makes perfect sense. It's been so difficult for us at Breitbart, even though we've been arguably the most consequential news outlet over the past decade in a lot of ways. I mean, without Breitbart, I don't think President Trump would have been elected the first time. And so if you think about it in that context, we're very integral to the American conversation. And I don't say this, I could say this in a much more aggressive talk radio way that we are the best and most important. I'm actually saying it in a legitimate historical perspective. Is that we changed the world and we don't have special access to Republican White Houses. So why would all of these left-wing activists expect, who are doubling as news media, expect special access to Trump's White House? It does make a lot of sense. And I was talking to Sean about this during the break. It's like, let's have the conversation. Maybe the courts say you can't do it, but why is this so out of bounds in terms of a conversation? Because if there was an effort to reduce Breitbart's access with a Democrat president, there's not a single person who would object to it, including conservatives. No one. No one would object to that happening, and they should. They should. We should talk about it. We should talk about this. What does a free speech mean, a free press mean in this particular moment in time? Does this mean we need to have extended access from a White House that, in general, has been, I would say, pretty communicative with the press, especially relative to the last one? So it's funny to see how people are going to react to all this stuff. Chris Murphy was on the Jennifer Welch podcast, one of the ugliest women in America, both inside and out. Cut 12. Let's see how the Democrat senator is handling all this. Go ahead.
35: Government should build a set of rules in which people feel more powerful. That's why the minimum wage is so important. And people feel so more connected. That's why, you know, rebuilding healthy institutions in your town should be a project that government is involved in. That's why regulating the internet so that you're spending less time alone on Instagram should be an important government project. And if people are feeling more powerful and less lonely, they're going to be less likely to fall for a demagogue like Donald Trump. And so my book is about how do you rebuild a sense of connectedness to your neighbors, a sense of power in your life, so that it becomes a prophylactic.
2: So he's talking about how he wants to regulate social media. So this is, the Democrats are the ones who are always talking about what to regulate, what to censor. And I could handle some regulation in social media in a lot of ways, or at least some sort of community discussion about it, because we're on it too much. We're very addicted. We're getting increasingly depressed because of it. And a lot of the people who are, you know, even places like Facebook are at least willing to have a conversation, Meta willing to have a conversation about some of this stuff. A lot of these outlets aren't willing to have any conversations about them. We're just in this realm now where we're just going headlong into this world where we basically are in this, we are basically in the singularity where man and machine have merged. These devices, and I'm holding up my smartphone here, are rewiring our brains completely, and they're making us way more depressed, way less happy, way less godly. And yeah, we need to have a conversation about what to do about it. But immediately, what does the Democrats do? Let's regulate. Let's censor. Let's curb. Even though they probably benefited from the social media addiction more than we have. So pretty noteworthy that all of this is playing out, and I think we should have the conversation. I got more on this, but I do want to spend the time on some other stuff as well. But thinking about the Lindsey Clancy stuff, how we barely talked about the real problem here, which is TikTok. TikTok created that phenomenon. TikTok made it so that you got social media clout for siding with the woman who we know strangled her own children to death. Some scary stuff on CBS, who interviewed Patrick Clancy, the husband, Ross Douthat, who is formerly from the New York Times, their moderate conservative, and is now over at 60 Minutes. He's a pretty good interviewer. I was a listener to his podcast when he's at the New York Times. A smart guy, not, I would say, as hardcore on the conservative front but as I am, but definitely a thoughtful individual. He got the Patrick Clancy sit down. We got some cuts of it. I do feel like I should share some of these. Let's play three, guys. Cut three, please.
9: I saw headlines that said, you know, killer mom and baby murderer, monster, and none of them were accurate. I believe that it was her mental illness that caused that. So I shared those words. And I think when it comes to forgiveness, I also felt that if I didn't get there, I would be eaten up inside forever.
10: Did you ask Lindsay why she did it?
9: I asked her if she remembered it.
10: And what did she say?
9: She said it was like a dream.
10: Has she ever asked for your forgiveness?
9: No. But I gave it to her.
2: That's a remarkable moment. It's a remarkable moment. Probably it does indicate to me that she was probably possessed by a demon, maybe the same demon that's been possessing so many other people in public life in America. And obviously this is getting amplified on social media. It's getting amplified by TikTok, the Chinese spy app that we are all wired to. That many of you who are in the audience have a child who is looking at TikTok right now, having their brain polluted. It is so much worse than smoking, like the TikTok addiction. And I think about this with Prager, where Prager always had that great question, would you rather have your kid be a cheater or a smoker? And too many parents saying they'd rather them be a cheater. It just, this is one of the lessons here. Would you rather have your kid be addicted to smoking or TikTok? I would pick smoking right now. I would pick smoking. I don't think this is a formula for a good life. And that's what fostered all this stuff. The social media addiction is so bad. It's so toxic. It's getting worse. And the arms dealers who are selling it to us are not being clear with us about what's going on. But you didn't even ask for his forgiveness on that. The lone holdout juror, who I have not named on the show, even though his name's out there, but he had a great cut over the weekend. He was talking. He said he was constantly getting cut off by the other jurors. He couldn't get a point in, but he said he had no doubts. He had no doubts that Lindsey Clancy was guilty. Love this guy. Presidential Medal of Freedom. Got to get it for him. The doxing continues. The threats continues. We've had some reporting on that at Breitbart News as well. But a lunatic mob is creating death threats, according to our latest round of reporting, which is it's a sad thing. But look, when you stand for something, when you're brave, then this is what happens. All right, I'm going to give some updates on some international news. The biggest thing right now, and I'm so excited about this from a content perspective, this is just absolutely delish with a capital D. We have got the UN General Assembly, which is starting up in real time. It's always the best from a content perspective, even though not always a lot gets done. But this is where America is on the center stage, and there's so much interesting stuff that's going to be discussed with, in terms of AI, in terms of geopolitics, the Iran war. But you also get all these characters, these crazed lunatics who are running these countries, and we're going to get a lot of them give speeches. So here's some stuff I'm watching, just things to put a pin in. Is Trump's going to take the stage after, you know, arresting Maduro and launching the Iran war? What is Trump going to say to the world community, world leaders? I think that's really going to be interesting. Lula da Silva, the socialist leader of Brazil, he's going to give maybe his last political speech. That comes right before Trump. Shara from Syria, who is a former terrorist and is now actually more of a moderating influence in Syria right now. This is his second year back, and he's going to be asking for money. And there's a huge oil crisis there because of the Hormuz-related oil strikes. So Syria, which is always civil war, always a very fraught region, one of the worst places in the world, it appears. And so he's going to be have his hand out looking for money because of the oil prices. And I think the oil conversation is a real thing because it'll also harm President Trump in the midterms. Is the more oil talk, the worse it is for Trump politically, and a lot of these people don't like Trump. But there are some notable exceptions. Keiko Fujimori from Peru, the Peruvian president, very much Trump-aligned. Trump and Rubio's efforts to try to get Latin America back on the side of conservatives, conservative Christians in particular, we're seeing that Peru add that to the list. So Keiko's a really interesting figure from a political dynasty there. Takaichi Sane is another one who is the prime minister of Japan. And this is going to be her first UN General Conference. Peter Magyar, compelling leader of Hungary, who's a lefty who Obama and Biden are really excited about. We'll hear from him. So, and of course, Xi Jinping will be there, and Xi Jinping is going to be at the White House. I think that's on Wednesday as well. So we're going to follow a lot of that stuff and so much more. Zelensky's going to be there. Shara and Zelensky have kind of run a bromance, so we'll see how that plays out. And then we get the good news over the weekend with Greenland. So Trump is basically in the process of acquiring Greenland. And he said that Denmark and the United States and Greenland have reached a deal which will give Washington permanent control over the security of the country. And Trump described it as an infinite life agreement would expand the U.S. military presence while barring U.S. adversaries from establishing bases. And the mainstream military presence will make sensitive investments from the United States available to Greenland with the explicit approval of both countries. This is going to come at no cost, United States, according to Trump. And Denmark and Greenland's leaders replied with cautious optimism. So they didn't fully go on board with Trump's, I would say, bravado and salesmanship of the concept. But they were pretty positive about the prospect of the agreement, which could lead that Arctic and North Atlantic, those passages up there, more secure for not just Donald Trump and the United States, but for the rest of the world, for Greenland, for the Kingdom of Denmark, for NATO. And it actually could enhance Danish sovereignty, perhaps in terms of Europe, not in terms of Greenland itself, where the U.S. is better off running that thing anyway. So there's going to be a lot of secondary developments to come, but this is a victory for Trump. This is very strategically significant. I think it's good to have light expansion. I think just to remind people that we're willing to do that, especially if it's strategically advantageous. And I think that as the world gets more complicated, those northern passages, I think, are increasingly, it's worthwhile. It's worthwhile to continue to make sure that we are secure from attacks from that part of the world. And perhaps there's also going to be a lot of mining opportunities as well for us. And I will say a big shout out to my colleague, Scott Jennings, who's one of the top advocates for getting Greenland. So a nice victory for Trump, and one that will largely get ignored because of that fake news, enemy of the people media that we've been talking about all day. All right. Something that you should not ignore is your health and little things you can do that might make a big difference. And for me, that's red light therapy. 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
2: Shout out to the bros, the radio bros, Greg Evan, Sean McConnell, Roger Wicker Jr., Rick Locke, Matt Zibel, Ricky Lopez, Misty Callahan, not a bro, John Cassio, and Daniel West. Thanks all of you for pitching in on the show. There is something that's really also important to track at the UN General Assembly, which is the world still loves the American economy. This is what John Carney and I wrote last week in the Breitbart Business Digest. And looking at some of the numbers, foreign investors buying a net $1.75 trillion in long-term U.S. securities in the last 12 months, and that is up from $1.47 trillion the prior year and more than double what it was in July 2024. So this is pre-Trump winning again. And we got rising treasury yields. And it just is a strong indication that all these signs, when you look at foreign sovereign wealth funds, that people want to invest in the United States, they still believe in the United States. Now, everyone in the United States is walking around like we're in the middle of the Great Depression, but the data just doesn't show it. The data just doesn't show it. Still, there's lots of depressing stuff that's out there in the United States. We still have to be on defense for all sorts of crazy things that are going on. But overall, our economy is a pretty decent place. That said, the news does make me feel like things are pretty dark. Ed Sheeran, I brought this up last week, the Irish pop star is in the United States touring, and he was touring with some with a rapper who raps terribly named Macklemore, who was using the platform to rant about Israel genociding in Gaza, which is, of course, false. Sheeran was forced to bring this up at his concert. Let's see how he did. Cut eight, please.
0: I am deeply worried about the idea that venues pre-approve content and performers. This happens in so many places that I perform around the world, but it should never happen in the free world. I have tried in my career not to be a political commentator of any kind, because I want my music and shows to be about unity, not division, about humanity, not politics. What happened in Israel and at the Nova Music Festival on October 7th was horrific and compounded centuries of Jewish pain. What is happening in Gaza is catastrophic and unjustifiable and disproportionate. Our heart has been broken by the scale of devastation and loss of civilians' lives, of children's lives.
2: So I give him credit for letting the show go on and doing a show, and he's obviously retarded on politics, and so I want to be somewhat sympathetic, but I will say that this is not an acceptable response still. You can't grant the equivalent between the Hamas terrorists who went into a music festival and raped and murdered people and Israel responding in a war where their enemy intentionally uses human shields nonstop, intentionally hoards any sort of aid that comes in, and the terrorists, Hamas, literally control the aid that comes in. They control the medicine. They control the food. Israel let in food, vaccines. They did leafleting when they bomb. And still, Hamas wants their civilians to get killed because of narratives like this. And it's incumbent on an informed populace to understand this stuff. These people are not the same. And that is the fear when you got these clowns like Hassan Piker running around. I mean, that is the fear that people won't understand that there is a bit of a joke that's going on. There's a performance art that's going on. There is a woman named Miss Rachel who does a very popular show for toddlers on YouTube. And it's, again, terrible, stupid content where she sings songs for toddlers. And then she moonlights as someone who is a friend of Hamas, essentially. And she's got a friend, someone named Motaz Aziza, who she calls a friend. I want to play this cut. Play 16 for me, guys.
1: Hi, friends. What's the letter of the day?
3: It's M. Hi, Miss Rachel.
1: Hi, yes, it's M from my friend Motaz. Yay!
3: Yay!
1: Bye!
2: So this guy films stuff. Do you know what he films? He's a

0: En garde!
1: U.S. Olympians do it, and so does your college-bound neighbor Jane. 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
2: A bunch of this stuff, so maybe it's all false, maybe it's all just attacks, but I can't resist pointing that out. I have to point that out. Protests in Austin after an ICE officer reportedly shot and wounded a illegal alien. Here's the problem, though. They were fleeing, and that's the whole thing, is that if you're fleeing arrest, that is a prescription for law enforcement to escalate. You don't want to do that. You got to comply. We're at time already. That stinks. Go in peace to love and serve the Lord. See you tomorrow. Thanks for listening and watching.
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13: From ABC News, I'm Stephanie Officer. An ATC stoppage Monday due to broken equipment grounded flights at some of the country's busiest airports, including Philadelphia, New York City, and Boston. ABC's Gio Benitez.
14: The ground stops expanding to Washington, D.C., New York City's JFK, and LaGuardia impacted too. Nearly 100 flights diverted, some flights leaving Europe for the U.S. also turning back.
15: It seems like the whole New York airspace has been now shut down. They've closed Kennedy and also LaGuardia. The FAA has implemented a ground stop for all traffic into the New York area.
14: One of the busiest air travel corridors in the world, empty.
13: Quite the scene in Louisville, Kentucky Monday. 22 Pleasure Ridge Park high schoolers were treated at the hospital after passing out at the school. PRP officials claim

0: they found THC-infused candy wrappers in the trash. But some students say they tested negative for the substance at the hospital. Some parents yanked their kids from class early, upset over the school's response. Parent Rachel Ashley.
1: If there's something happening and it's hitting the news, I don't understand why the parents aren't being. Somebody should be in that office notifying the parents.
0: Classes are expected to resume as normal Tuesday. Tragedy for supermodel Cindy Crawford's family. Her only son, Presley Gerber, was found dead Sunday at age 27. ABC's Trevor Ault.
2: The death now being investigated as a suspected overdose, according to Santa Monica police. Sources close to the case telling ABC News Presley Gerber checked into a high-end rehab center on Saturday. He was found dead by staff the next morning. Presley Gerber was struggling with addiction and mental health issues that he says surfaced as a young teenager. Presley Gerber candidly sharing his decade-long battles on social media, posting Mental Health Mondays to help those also struggling.
0: Mississippi is home to a raccoon boot camp where workers teach sick or injured animals how to survive in the wild. Paula Woodside opened Woodside Wildlife Rescue in 2019 after helping rehab a baby raccoon found on her ship. You're listening to ABC News.
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5: The average rate for a 30-year fixed-rate mortgage now stands just below 7%. A decade ago, Bankrate says the same mortgage would have averaged only 3.5%, meaning the same $425,000 home could cost you $500 or more a month today versus the cost in 2016. Because the market is shifting, buyers do have more of an upper hand. According to Redfin, 45% of sellers say they're willing to offer concessions to make a sale. That's the highest number in 6 years. Sherry Preston, ABC News.
0: California Governor Gavin Newsom has declared a state of emergency ahead of what's expected to be an historic El Nino season. State Emergency Services Director Carolyn Thomas Jacobs.
6: And this is what readiness looks like. Equipment is staged before floodwaters rise. Roads protected before storms cut off access. Rescue and communication teams ready before local resources are stretched thin.
0: The governor's move puts statewide agencies on alert ahead of winter storms or other significant weather events. Fresh out of the womb and already chaotic, Carolyn and Nate were rushing to the hospital for a special delivery Saturday afternoon when they got stuck in California traffic. Carolyn was in active labor, and that baby was way too impatient. The couple pulled over and delivered a healthy baby girl inside their vehicle near the Golden Gate Bridge. Luckily, they had help from a doula, who also just happened to be caught in that same traffic jam. I'm Stephanie Officer, ABC News.
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19: Hey, it's Scott Jennings. Thanks for listening to Common Sense for the American People. I'm away today, but you are in the capable hands of one Mr. Carl Jackson, the pride of Orlando, Florida. Carl, take it away.
20: All right. Thank you, Mr. Scott Jennings. This is your guest host, Carl Jackson, sitting in for Scott. Lou's got my back right here at AM 950, The Answer, Orlando.com. I've got Sean McConnell in my ear. Brian, thank you, helping to produce the program. Matt, Ricky, Rick Lowkey, thank you all. And, of course, those of you that are in the listening audience. All right, so when the Democrats tell you who they are, believe them. When the Democrats tell you who they are, believe them. We'll go over several news stories today that are big stories. I want to get to this ICE agent that shot this man in Austin, Texas, Massachusetts governor, comrade Mara Healy, says that new mothers will be visited by state government officials, basically by nurses that are recommended. I want to get into that. Trump warns he's close to the Iran decision as the Middle East tensions escalate. By the way, we'll have a guest on at the bottom of the hour to talk about that. Hussein, I'm going to butcher this name, Hussein Abu Bakr Mansour. He's an expert in Middle East politics. We're going to talk about the implications of the elections and what's happening with our relationships with our Gulf state allies as a result of this continued Iran conflict. President Trump is also saying that he's got some options that he's weighing. We'll get into those options as well and so much more that we will get to. I actually think I want to start here. I was going to go over the DSA platform, just remind you of that. I know this is an election season. You might get a little tired of hearing of this stuff, but I'm here in the days that I'm able to fill in. I'm so thankful that Scott has allowed me behind his microphone. I want to always be mindful to remind you what we're up against, because I understand the affordability argument. You also have Congresswoman Maria Salazar in my home state of Florida, in the Miami area, saying, hey, listen, President Trump, you've gone too far. By the way, there's no way she said that without first having a meeting with President Trump. They're, from what I understand, they're pretty tight. So I don't think that happens without President Trump saying, OK, you do what you got to do in order to win races. And I do want to speak to you about races, because I think there's room to be hopeful given the midterm elections, particularly when it comes to the Senate. I'm not exactly sure about the House, but frankly, we are running against the DSA. We are running against a bunch of crazies. And the Democrats are telling you exactly what they want. They're telling you exactly what they want. So let me give you some good news first. I don't know how much of a prognosticator Dick Morris is, but I think he's been pretty decent in the past. Obviously, he helped President Bill Clinton back in the day, for those of you that remember, triangulate in order to in order to make sure that he won. I can't remember if it was the Senate or what have you. Obviously, Newt Gingrich took over the House. I can't remember, so forgive me on that, but Newt Gingrich took over the House with the Gingrich Revolution back in the day, and they balanced the budget together. So political strategist Dick Morris has now predicted that Republicans will keep control of the House and Senate in the midterms. Now, obviously, that is incumbent upon you getting out to vote. And I know there's a lot of people questioning whether or not you should be motivated to get out and vote. And obviously, you have diesel prices that are hitting record highs, and that's painful. That's impacting all of us. But I do believe this is going to pass. Guys, I'm here to tell you that if Democrats gain control of the Senate or the House, God forbid they win the presidency in the next couple of years, then we're going to have a return to times like the COVID lockdowns that you're not going to appreciate and you're going to regret. The Democrat policies have nothing to do with affordability. Everything, they've been co-opted by the DSA, so there's no way they can even present. And you guys noticed this. They've never presented policies. They've never presented policies that will tell you life is going to be more affordable. They haven't. Free rent, so on, et cetera. All right, we'll get into that. It's impossible. You have to remember the basics. See, these people are so dumb. You have to remember the basics. You have to remember the basics. Government doesn't have money except that the money that they gaffle from you. It's really that simple. But Dick Morris is out with some good news, or at least so I hope that he's correct. Again, he believes the Senate will hold, or the GOP will hold the Senate this November. And he adds on, likely at two seats, even as Democrats target several GOP-leaning seats. That includes Texas. He was asked about this on Newsmax. Texas would make a difference in the midterms, no doubt about it. Morris ran through the Senate map, said he expects Republicans to hold nearly every seat they are defending. That includes Iowa, Ohio, Texas, Maine, and Alaska. He also said the one seat that we could lose and we might lose, but he's not exactly sure, and that is that seat in North Carolina. Obviously, you have Roy Cooper, who has name recognition out there, running against the former Republican National Committee Chair Michael Whatley for the seat that's held by Tom Tillis. Tom Tillis and President Donald Trump, obviously, there's no love lost there. Michael Whatley, I guess he's trying his best, but doesn't seem to be the greatest campaigner. I got a little bit of inside information that, believe it or not, from the conservative caucus, I was speaking to Jim Paff of the conservative caucus, and he said on the ground in North Carolina, there's a lot of Trump supporters who just don't believe that Michael Whatley is as conservative as he claims, despite the fact that he worked in the Trump administration, and that's having an impact. Republican groups have now poured money into Texas. That's good news. Tallarico is challenging AG Ken Paxton. We've got more audio we'll play from him after, obviously, Paxton ousted Cornyn. But Paxton has not been a great campaigner, as President Trump said. It's funny, but it's true. I mean, kind of talks funny, kind of looks funny. Not the most exciting candidate, but he's not a commie. All right. Obviously, he has a past. I'm not going to defend his past. I'm not going to defend his private life. That's not what I'm here to do. But we have a candidate in James Tallarico in Texas who is a socialist, whose pastor has been caught, a lesbian pastor, by the way, for those of you that are Christian evangelical, has been caught on camera saying that, yeah, he's just lying to the people. She doesn't really like that, but I'm paraphrasing here, but she's kind of okay with that. That's what he's got to do. That's what the people are telling him. That's what he's got to do in order to win the election. You hear that, Texas? He's got to lie to you, and his pastor admits that he's got to lie to you in order to win the election. So you have Tallarico that had $21.5 million on hand. Paxton only had $1.8 million on hand. I mean, that is a destiny for disaster, all right? That's changed. That's flipped. Trump's super PAC, PAC MAGA Inc., has now put $10 million on ads. The Senate Leadership Fund has put an additional $43 million on ads. Now, obviously, this is money that was not expecting to be spent in the state of Texas, but this is where we are. Again, I'm going to keep you up to breast with the news of the day, so we'll get into that. But again, as I get limited time here to share with you or talk to you on radio, I want to make sure that every time I speak to you, we're mindful of what's ahead of us. I know times, I'm not going to sit here and sugarcoat anything. I'm not going to pretend like we're living, times are easy. I believe that they're better. I believe that the Trump administration is doing much better than the Biden administration. I believe that America is on course to be great again, as President Trump has stated. And I believe that President Trump's, a lot of his agenda is based on legacy and long-term wins for the United States of America. So you do have some pain. I wish that President Trump would state that a little more often and a little more clearly. I'll also get into the media ban. Apparently, he's going to be sued by CNN, MS Now, Politico. Are they threatening suit? It looks like Fox News. I'm not sure. I just saw a headline. I'll get into that as well. They're not playing around with this stuff. Remember, Fox News stuck up for the other news agencies before when we went through this before. And listen, I completely understand why President Trump can do it or is doing it. Apparently, it's even constitutional for him to do it. But I'll tell you why I think he shouldn't do it. This is where I miss the former White House communication person, Caroline Leavitt.
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20: 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Like, share, and subscribe, por favor. Just giving you some good news before I get to more news of the day. Again, the Republicans do stand a chance of winning the Senate seats. And guys, listen, as long as we get out and vote, I understand not everybody is happy when it comes to the times that we're living in right now, and that includes Republicans. But guys, we're going to have it far worse. I hate fear tactics. I hate scaring the public, but I don't think that's what I'm using. I'm using the truth. We've seen what the left wants to do if they were to get in power. It would be a complete and utter disaster. Also, when you consider the Iran deal, and we have our guest up at the bottom of the hour, Democrats are saying, hey, we need to go back to the JCPOA. Things were hunky-dory. Things were peachy under the JCPOA. Remember, the JCPOA, the regime was staying in place. They had $1.7 billion cash delivered on a pallet. Iran set the terms for inspections. They continued to develop their nuclear arsenal. There was no consideration of the people being freed from the oppressive regime. All of that is on its face. Turned over on its face with President Trump. He's dealing with an issue that no other president has been willing to deal with the hopes that the United States of America won't have to go back to the Middle East. Again, we'll discuss the difficulties, the nuances with that, of that with our guests at the bottom of the hour. But here's some more hope, getting back to this piece by Newsmax, where Dick Morris talks about, again, this Texas race where now money is pouring in for Paxton's campaign. Also, there's hope in Michigan, although El Said is apparently leading in some polls, I think in an aggregate of polls by a couple of points. That could be a pickup for us. Also, you look at Michelle Tafoya, our former colleague here at the Salem News Channel, Salem Podcast Network. She's picking up steam. She's doing well against the Lieutenant Governor, Peggy Flanagan. You've also got in Georgia, Mike Collins wasn't doing so well at first. However, he seems to be picking up steam against Senator John Ossoff. And Morris believes that John Ossoff is far to the left. He is far to the left. He is a leftist. There's no doubt about it. But he's been able to pull the wool over the eyes of Georgians. So hopefully Mike Collins will run a better campaign and continue to close the gap, perhaps even win. We're also seeing promise now in the state of New Hampshire, where former Republican Senator John Sununu is facing Representative Chris Pappas, the Democrat there, for the seat being vacated by Senator Gene Shaheen. So it looks like Morris believes that there's going to be a pickup of two of those four seats. And that would keep the Republicans in the majority. So that's pretty good. And he thinks it's going to be a net gain of one or two Republicans in the Senate. Currently, Republicans hold a 53-47 majority. And some more good news. And I want to share some good news with you because it's going to be, you're not going to hear a lot of this, unfortunately. There are some good things going on, and some people may not appreciate what's happening on the when it comes to national security. But this is extremely important. President Trump announced had an announcement on Greenland, permanent control over security. All right. So Trump on Friday afternoon posted that he's pleased to announce that the United States of America has entered into an agreement with the Kingdom of Denmark and Greenland that gives the United States permanent control over security and all other needs in Greenland, completely addressing all of our many U.S. concerns. There will be no cost to the United States. At my direction, we worked with representatives of Denmark and Greenland to guarantee that the U.S. will forever have the complete ability to do what is necessary in Greenland in order to secure and defend the security of Greenland and the U.S. of A. Additionally, from now on, no U.S. adversary can ever have a base in Greenland, have a military presence in Greenland, or make sensitive investments in Greenland without our express written approval. This is a win. I know a lot of people don't like to think about foreign policy, but frankly, the reason why we can focus on domestic policy is because America is strong and we have to remain safe from threats that are foreign as well. Obviously, there's threats inside of the USA, the DSA. I will get into that as well as some of the latest news stories for today. But I just wanted to start off with a bit of good news. Because we need some wins. We are having some wins, and America is going to continue to get stronger under the leadership of President Trump and hopefully a stronger Republican Congress. We'll be back with our guests.
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29: The Reno Police Department, Nevada State Police, and Las Vegas FBI safely captured him.
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20: All right, welcome back to the Scott Jennings Show. Again, I'm your guest host, Carl Jackson, sitting in for Scott, and I'm joined now by my guest, Hussein Mansour. He's an expert in Middle East politics. He's a fellow at JINSA's, J-I-N-S-A's, Gamunder Center, specializing in Arab politics, Islamist movements, and Middle East security. Hussein, welcome to the Scott Jennings Show.
43: Thank you.
20: All right, it's a pleasure to have you on. You've got some interesting takes and points that I want to talk about in the Middle East in regards to Iran. Basically, you had recent work that argues that the regional balance of power is shifting in the Middle East, particularly among Iran, Saudi Arabia, the UAE, and Israel. Explain that for us, would you please?
43: Definitely. I think the Middle East, given all the events that happened since October 7th, 2023, when the Iranian-backed terrorist group Hamas attacked Israel on the early morning and massacred a large number of civilians. Since then, you had a chain reaction in which we saw Israel and eventually the United States gradually started weakening Iranian power regionally, ultimately for the war during the Six-Day War, reaching 12 days war, sorry, last year, reaching Iran itself. And now with the current confrontation with Iran. Now, Iran has been our main adversary in the Middle East for many decades. the Islamic Revolutionary Republic for 50 years have been one of the primary sources and ultimately the primary source of much terrorism in the Middle East, upheaval, mayhem, chaos. We've seen their IRGC, the Revolutionary Guard Corps, participating in the murder of a large number of people, whether in Iraq, Syria, Lebanon, Yemen, undermining the security of Israel, undermining the security of our Arab allies, and threatening the entire region with its hegemony and control. Ultimately, the biggest threat that Iran had with obviously, or still has, is its nuclear program. Now, imagine a power like this with such hostile intention to the United States, hostile intention to its neighbors, acquiring nuclear weapons. So the war that the United States and Israel engaged with Iran ultimately seeks to neutralize all of these threats. But once you neutralize all of these threats, you're already changing also the power structure in the region. And this is what we have been seeing for the last year. You have countries like Turkey, Saudi Arabia, the UAE, now that you have a decline of that massive threat that was hanging over the heads of everyone, you see jockeying in position. And sometimes this jockeying in position gets unfortunate outcomes, like we saw last year when the Saudis and the Emiratis had engaged in an indirect conflict in Yemen that ended up with expelling Emirati-backed forces out of Yemen and in a way contributed to the problem that the Saudis have today with the Houthis.
20: Okay, so how do you, is there a way in your mind to remedy this? I mean, what is the United States to do if the president feels and his team feels like Iran was a nuclear threat? How do we bring these other nations in line, or is this something that you fear can't be done?
43: No, I think everybody agrees that Iran is a major threat. I mean, there is a consensus in the region that especially after the events of the past few months. Remember that when the war started at the end of February, February 28th, the first response of the Iranians was to attack their Arab neighbors who are ironically right. were not part of the war. You have missiles flying over the most important cities in the Gulf, Dubai, Abu Dhabi, Riyadh, Doha, Manama in Bahrain, threatening the economies. Everybody knows that these cities, they are major logistical hubs. They are full of Western expats, Western companies. So threatening all of these economies with destruction, I think that also brought into the a realization of everyone how threatening this regime really is. It's a regime that does not care about everybody. So I think everybody agrees about the threat. The problem is that there is a disagreement and has been a disagreement throughout the war about how to deal with this. You had some of our allies, Arab allies specifically, Qataris and the Saudis, they opposed the war. They favored some sort of a diplomatic agreement with Iran, which I did not think, I don't think is possible and has proven to be not possible with such a regime. Other regimes agreed, so for example, the UAE, they consented to the war, but only if the United States has a full plan to achieve its objective in terms of neutralizing the threats of this regime. Now, there has been back and forth throughout the war itself, but I think now, given that Saudi Arabia is directly threatened by Iranian-backed militias, both from the south through Yemen and from the north in Iraq, in a way that is completely disrupting its oil output, that's threatening its security and economy, I think the president, and he is going to meet tomorrow with the Gulf leaders at the side of the UN General Assembly, I think the president has an opportunity to bring our Arab allies together behind a United States leadership in order to see the conclusion of this war. It doesn't mean that's necessarily going to be quick. Not a month. This is likely is going to extend into the next year. But I think the United States has a historic opportunity now, especially with all our economic pressure that's strangling the Iranians, to actually see an end to this.
20: What do you suspect that our Gulf state allies would be willing to do? What should they What should they be doing in order to bring this to a close? And also, it's a two-parter here. Also, we have the memorandum of understanding earlier in the summer. I personally, in my opinion, I believe that was a huge mistake. What role did that have, in your opinion, in elongating this conflict? And did that hurt some of the Gulf state relationships?
43: I think some of these countries wanted the MOU. For example, Qatar was one of the was on the mediation team that brought this this agreement. The problem is the lack of clear expectations from the United States and the consistency. I think that MOU is a mistake because this is this regime that has proven over and over that it cannot have an agreement. It doesn't stand by its word. I think we should have gone, I mean, better late than never, but we should have gone to our current economic campaign immediately, already back then, without the MOU. I think what you have, there is definitely a negative effect of this kind of process of back and forth and decision making by the administration, in which you have some of our Gulf allies not exactly trusting what to expect from the United States. Now, Saudi Arabia is obviously one of the main parties involved here for whom the expectation matters a lot, given the fact that they are now the most threatened Gulf countries. But I think what a lot of these countries can do. First of all, we're already working with the United Arab Emirates, whose banking system has actually served as one of the main channels through which Iranians circumvented U.S. sanctions for a very long time. We're working with them very closely. Our Treasury is working with them very closely to ensure that the sanctions are applied and that the Iranians actually are not able to get money in and out and continue to evade sanctions anymore. I think actually working with the Saudis to help them and support them, even if the United States can't participate directly in strikes against the Houthis in Yemen, to support them with intel, with targeting, to make sure that they are able to defend themselves. But I think ultimately the United States needs to bring a coalition of our allies that will include, I think, Saudi Arabia, Israel, the United Arab Emirates, and that is the right coalition that can address many of these issues and end some of these conflicts. Okay. The Saudis, in the past few months, had a good, a good idea executed badly. They knew that they needed a coalition. The United States is not really willing to fully foot the bill as it once did in terms of Gulf security. They understood that the region has to develop its own internal coalitions to defend itself. But they got the wrong coalition. They went and sat with the Pakistanis and the Turks, and they signed the Mecca Pact. And at the moment that they started actually needing help, neither the Pakistanis nor the Turks were anywhere to be seen. As a matter of fact, and almost a funny remark, the Pakistanis said, wait, actually, after the Houthis started striking the Saudis, the Pakistanis said, wait, actually, the agreement applies to new conflicts only. This is actually an old conflict. So I think the coalition is a great idea. But what is the right coalition at this moment to help solve these specific problems? It's not the Pakistanis or the Turks. It's Israel, the UAE, and Saudi Arabia.
20: I agree with that point. What's the motivation, do you believe, behind the Turks and the Pakistanis? They seem to be throwing a wrench in the plan when they can. What's their motivation?
43: I think they have financial motivations. I mean, the Turks, of course, they can have defense contracts, providing drones, helping the Saudis build missile defense systems and drone defense systems. They can definitely do that. These are lucrative defense contracts that I think the Turks want. Same thing for the Pakistanis. The Pakistanis are reliant on Saudi grants and Saudi aids. There is a lot of incentives to want to play a greater role. And also, if you think about how we started this conversation, talking about the decline of the Iranian threat that was hanging over the heads of everybody, means that now the board is open for people to jockey, for different countries to jockey for more influence and position. So both the Turks and the Pakistanis see this as an opportunity to come into the Middle East, which is an extremely wealthy, especially the Arab Gulf, an extremely wealthy region, one of the wealthiest in the world, and try to be influential. The problem is that they are not able to provide anything that would, I think, justify that level of influence. And what the region ultimately needs, what the Arab Gulf Gulf region ultimately needs, is security. And I do not believe that the Turks or the Pakistanis are either capable or willing to provide the security they need.
20: I totally agree with that. Okay, so let's say in a best case scenario, real quickly here, that we defeat President Trump's the Iran conflict is won. Let's pretend like the IRGC is gone. The people of Iran are free. They're no longer a nuclear power. We have less than a minute. How does the Saudi Arabia, UAE, and Israel respond to that to make sure the area is stabilized? Big question, very short period of time.
43: I think there's no alternative but working together in order to stabilize all of these regions that had Iranian influence for a very long time. This includes Lebanon, this includes Syria, this includes Iraq, this includes Yemen. We're talking about militias, armed militias that have been wreaking havoc for so long. If finally the head of the octopus is gone, there is an opportunity to finally transform the region from the conflict-ridden region it has been for decades, bring all of these allies together, Saudi's normalized relationship with Israel, and move towards a much more secure and prosperous region.
20: Thank you. I appreciate your time. Good stuff, man.
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18: Where leftist narratives go to die. 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
20: Okay, this is what's in store. Thank you, Brian. Apparently, a new Converse sneaker ad featuring K-pop star Karina. I've never heard of her, but anyway, obviously she's a K-pop star. So somebody's listening to her. Your kids was deemed racist because it reminded black people of the KKK and lynching. Okay, this sounds like a joke, but apparently it isn't. Converse has pulled the ad, and they have apologized. Guys, this is what we're going to get if Democrats are in control. They talk about affordability. There's no policies that they're offering that are going to make your lives better. Capitalism is the best economic system in the world. It's why people risk life and limb to come to the United States of America and leave their little socialist havens. Because capitalism has lifted more people out of poverty than any economic system ever, and it will continue to do so because capitalism, at the heart of capitalism, is a compassion for the human, for the individual human. You can go as far as you'd like to go, or you can be stifled if you like that too. Of course, there's corruption in capitalism because people are corrupt, but not all people. That's the good news with capitalism. If you go to one business owner not doing a good job, you can go to another. One company that's corrupt, you can go to another. It's not like you have choices in socialism. And by the way, again, a reminder, the government has to take away your money. But this is what we're looking forward to. Everything is racist. I was looking at the DSA platform just as a reminder. This is what you're in store for. And I'm going to go over more things in the next hour, including what's happening with this governor in Massachusetts. I think this is a very scary story, in my opinion, what she's doing. Not to mention, we'll talk about the holdout juror just a little bit that is now receiving all types of threats. The guy has had to go into hiding. It's absolutely insane. But that's what you have to look forward to when you vote for Democrats. We know that they're not going to make your lives. We know they're not going to make your lives better financially. All you have to do is harken back to the Biden administration, where there was no plan and no attempt to make life more affordable for you. So the DSA wants a 32-hour work week and paid family leave. Who's going to pay for that? So a business that needs employees to work 40-plus hours, maybe some overtime, in order for them to survive and be able to turn a profit, how are they going to afford that? This is the problem with Europe right now. Universal health care, including abortion and transing your kids. It's weird to me. And again, we'll get into this issue with the government of Massachusetts in the next hour. But it is weird to me that Democrats are so obsessed with abortion and transing your kids. But I would argue that the reason that they have to trans your kids is because they want another victim group and because they kill too many of their own babies. So they have to brainwash yours. That's why you have to know what's going on in your kid's school, government schools, college campuses. Parents, if you're a conservative, if you're a moderate, if you're a Republican, don't send your kids to these schools that are going to brainwash them. Roy Teixeira had a great Substack out how the United States of America needs more conservative-leaning Democrats, more Democrat moderates. He's absolutely right. Guys, I'm a conservative. But I believe in the two-party system. I frankly love the two-party system. I think it's the best system in the world. I know there's plenty of people out there that would agree with me. You can fight as long as you have a fair primary. You can fight over ideas inside of a political primary. But we need some common sense Democrats because that's not what we're getting. Universal housing and rent control. How does government owns housing? Rent control? So they're going to tell if you bust your butt, you go out, you buy a house. or you bust your butt and maybe you take equity out of your home and you buy an investment property because you want to be able to live off that retirement one day, have some money to live off of. And then the government comes in, we're going to control the rent. Well, now you can no longer afford to fix up that apartment. You're going to have a bunch of people mad dashing, rushing that apartment. You're going to end up having a shortage. Because all the crumb snatchers are going to go after the rent-controlled apartments. The landlord isn't going to be able to fix them up. These are just dumb ideas that are going to make my life

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25: From ABC News, I'm Stephanie Officer. While in New York City this week, President Trump defiant following his controversial decision to remove several outlets from covering him as part of the White House pool team. ABC's Mary Bruce.
26: After President Trump banned three national news outlets from the White House, the mayor of New York City inviting all reporters to Gracie Mansion.
27: I told the president that we're going to have all of the members of the press here on the lawn, and that is something that I believe in as everyone, no matter the opinion or the critique, that we engage.
26: Trump defending his decision to ban CNN, MS Now, and Politico from the White House because he doesn't like how they cover him.
28: I never get anything positive. It's always negative, even having to do with the war.
25: Wilbur Perez, a Venezuelan migrant shot by an ICE agent in Austin, Texas, spoke out Monday from a federal detention facility. Less than 24 hours later, claiming the agents escalated their attack on him, resulting in those chaotic final moments. ABC's Pierre Thomas.
29: Perez's lawyer says he came to the country legally, but missed a court date after a hearing notice was sent to an old address. Perez himself calling into a news conference from the ICE detention center where he's being held, telling reporters through a translator that agents hit him with their unmarked vehicle and that when he tried to pull over, he was struck again and then shot.
25: In Jackson County,

0: Mississippi, a 23-person grand jury unanimously found there was no evidence to support bringing charges in the death of Nolan Wells, the 18-year-old found dead after a July 4th trip with friends. The grand jury said they found no criminal or racially motivated wrongdoing and that Wells' death was consistent with drowning. Circuit Court DA Angel Myers McElrath Monday evening.
1: After a thorough and exhaustive investigation, your grand jury met last week concerning the death investigation of Nolan Wells and unanimously returned a no true bill.
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0: Lindsey Clancy's defense attorney, Kevin Reddington, filed a motion to dismiss the murder case, saying a retrial amounts to double jeopardy.
4: We're anticipating the 29th. I'm hoping that Judge Sullivan allows the termination of the case. I mean, it's just a case that needs to be done. It needs to be done.
0: A mistrial was declared earlier this month. Los Angeles County health officials report the highest number of West Nile cases seen there in nearly a decade, 100 so far. An increase in measles cases in Pennsylvania is leading to a rise in vaccinations.
5: The measles outbreak in Pennsylvania has not peaked yet. State officials reported 25 new confirmed measles cases just since Friday. There are currently 792 confirmed measles illnesses across 39 counties, and the state has recorded 4 deaths. The last time there were 4 deaths was in 1992, and that was in all of the U.S. ABC News medical correspondent Dr. Darian Sutton.
6: The main reason why is because of a lack of vaccine protection. We're seeing these pocket communities that are very high risk, very low vaccination rates.
5: Health officials are encouraging people to get vaccinated. Michelle Franzen, ABC News.
0: Add California to the list of places that have now designated September 25th as Dolly Parton Day. Working 9 to 5. And a free outdoor festival will be held in San Francisco's Union Square Friday to celebrate Dolly Parton Day. I am Stephanie Officer, ABC News.
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11: Now, it's Red Eye Radio. Gary McNamara and Eric Harley talk about everything from politics to social issues and news of the day. Whether you're up late or you're just starting your day, welcome to the show from the Relief Factor Studios. This is Red Eye Radio.
12: All across America, we are Red Eye Radio. He is Eric Harley, and I'm Gary McNamara. Good morning.
13: Hello.
12: You know, I don't know where to start again.
13: Yeah.
12: I mean, the big story still is the, you know, the whole CNN Politico story and you know, again, losing their White House, credentials and not being able to be part of the pool reporting. And we'll get to that in just a moment. We touched on it yesterday, but I just... The whole, and I know it's complicated. We'll simplify it, but the entire Paramount Warner Brothers merger and the apparent agreement brokered, it seems, by Newsom.
13: Yeah,
12: Newsom very, very worried. You know, you can be a liberal until you start losing a ton of business, and even on the billionaires tax. Newsom's like, I don't like that at all. He wants a billionaire's tax across the country because he understands if he puts a billionaire's tax in his state, it's going to hurt his state.
13: Right.
12: And that's why they want it all across the country, because everybody, they believe that if you're going to punish people, you need to punish people equally across. That's the 30th Amendment to the Constitution.
13: That's right.
12: Billionaires must be punished equally across the country.
13: Right.
12: But the whole deal, I was reading the specifics of it, and I'm like, nothing here has anything to do with antitrust.
13: Well, it's interesting because the Hollywood Reporter, which, I don't know, in my lifetime, I probably logged on to the Hollywood Reporter maybe a half dozen times.
12: Well, I could say this is the first
13: maybe,
12: time.
13: Maybe. Yeah. And so... that averages out to about once every 10 years. So here's the headline. That's all? Team Paramount nabs Warner Brothers with only minor concessions to states. And the first line is, all of that sound and fury, that's it? After all of this? Think about this. You know, it was the big back and forth. Really what this was is the fact that Larry Ellison, who was very close to the president, his son David Ellison runs Paramount. And they were the David and this Goliath, the Goliath that is Netflix in this buyout of Warner Brothers. Warner Brothers was the last content property that everybody wanted. It was just kind of floating out there on its own. And so Netflix went in, and Netflix really didn't want the cable properties. They're not interested in that. They're interested in content so they can stream. Netflix is a $400 billion company, and let's just say Paramount is not. But when you look at the way this thing went down, I mean, the CEO of Netflix shows up at the White House. He didn't sit down with Trump that day, but Larry Ellison made a call to the president that morning, reportedly, and the CEO of Netflix came out, and this goes back, I don't know, several months, and he came out of that meeting like, yeah, we're out, we're done. Yeah, we're no longer in the running. We don't have any interest. And then the states start getting involved when it looks like Paramount is going to make the move and get the deal. Now, there are some players. I mentioned David Ellison, being the son of Larry Ellison, who's very close to the president. The president's son-in-law is also involved as an investor. You're going to have, in fact, some sovereign wealth funds that are reportedly involved in pooling all the money together necessary to make this Warner Brothers purchase. And so I don't know where Jared Kushner finds the time. I mean, with everything he's been involved in negotiating geopolitical situations, but you know, there's a deep connection at Paramount and this Paramount deal in buying Warner Brothers to the president himself, and I think that's what a lot of the states really had a big problem with, because at the end of it, I walked in the pre-show meeting, your first thing was, all right, you break this down. This never really was about antitrust. If you look at, these weren't real concessions. We'll spend $9.5 million in development of, forget what they called it, of basically something that they're already doing.
12: Independent films.
13: $5 million in independent films, which they were already doing. The point is, much of this stuff that they were already doing, they can just put on the books and say, we met that pledge. We met that agreement.
12: You know, it said this was from the Wall Street Journal editorial page looking at it. The two companies also separately negotiated carriage fees with cable providers that could reduce the combined company's leverage to obtain higher fees for carrying their channels. You have to smile at Democratic attorney generals collaborating to protect giant cable companies, which are also combining to gain scale and leverage. But cable companies are, when you look at it, I saw what I saw here is what Democrats actually do, which is they want to subsidize businesses that are on going downhill.
13: Yeah, right.
12: They wish to. Yeah. I mean, the whole thing where they promised to make 30 films. Making 30 films is really an outgo. That doesn't mean you're going to make a profit on those 30 films, that you're at least going to do 30 films, what is it, a year or whatever.
13: Mm-hmm.
12: And, you know, the $1.5 billion over 5 years. I mean, this is what is this, $80 billion? Not $80 billion. What is it, $100-something billion merger?
13: Right.
12: And so I'm looking at all this, and I'm like, well, okay, we know that the imagery of CNN over Barry Weiss was huge.
13: Mm-hmm.
12: So here it is. Mr. Ellison placated the attorney generals by agreeing to establish an editorial independence board to ensure accuracy, independence, fairness, and journalist integrity at CNN and CBS News. Isn't this what news editors are supposed to do? The board will consist of 5 retired or active journalists to be appointed by the new Paramount Warner Brothers board. So does the left actually want accuracy, independence, fairness, and journalist integrity on any news network?
13: Well, you know, this entire thing just comes back as something ridiculous that they made this big hoopla about. And again, the Hollywood Reporter is going, are you kidding me? That's it. The $9.5 million a year is part of it. They have to invest in workforce training and career development in film and TV production communities. Now, let me tell you how that will work with the bean counters. It's something that's likely already happening, okay? You can look at that and say, okay, we're going to expand. We're going to basically go out and you should be, as a content creator, as a movie and TV production house studio, you should be going out spending at least that much in finding new talent, right? And finding and developing new talent, because quite frankly, the old talent is just repeating. How many Spider-Man remakes have we had?
12: You're
13: it's like 20 a year.
12: You're always searching. You may not succeed, but you're always searching for new content providers.
13: And $9.5 million a year is nothing. And $5 million a year, they'll start a $5 million annual fund to bankroll indie movies. So what they'll do is take it from the books from over here and put it and start a quote new fund. I'm making air quotes with my fingers, and we'll put it over here. If you weren't spending $5 million on, now that is $5 million and $5 million a year in indie movies is about 500 indie films. But you know, you can move that. You can take this $5 million, moving that up from over here, and going, okay, we'll just start this. We'll call it a new fund. Paramount's also going to have to pay $40 million to reimburse the 12 states who sued it for attorneys and economic expert fees. I want to be an economic expert. I don't even know what that means. A 5-year commitment for this is from the Hollywood Reporter. A 5-year commitment for 30 films does up the 3-year pledge Ellison, this is David Ellison, had earlier signed on to. And if the studios failed to meet that threshold, they would be hit with a $30 million per penalty or penalty per film. They say that $1.5 billion figure represents $300 million more than annually the combined studios already spend annually. So 300, in other words, we'll invest more in what we're supposed to be investing in.
12: Yeah.
13: We're only going to invest $300 million more, which, again, which is $150 million per two companies before they merge. That's one film. Think about that. That's one blockbuster film, I should say.
12: And the real thing, the pressure that Ellison was actually looking at, that Paramount was looking at, was if it wasn't done by the end of this month, wasn't done by next week, they'd have to pay a $7 billion, breakup fee,
13: yeah,
12: to Warner Brothers, and $7 million a day until it was done. Yeah. So when you look at everything they've done here and what they had to get down by the only pressure they had was the pressure they put on themselves to get the merger done. It wasn't actually coming from the government.
13: Well, and that's what I think that was really, that breakup fee and setting that high of a breakup fee was shows you how confident that they were. Again, if you talk about names like Larry Ellison and Jared Kushner all being involved here in the back, Larry Ellison indirectly, Jared Kushner as a reported investor, sovereign wealth funds, and all this to pool the money that they didn't have, that Netflix easily had. Netflix is a massive company by comparison. So if you look at this situation and in the connections, after Netflix drops out of the deal and says we're no longer in the running, because they didn't want any of the cable properties. But Paramount looks at this and says, okay, we'll make that kind of pledge. We'll say, hey, we'll do this or we'll pay a massive breakup fee. Because they were fairly confident that they were going to get this done. The settlement with the states, they knew it. They saw it from the beginning that this really was a nothing burger, and all they have to do is penny up this. All right, we'll pay your lawyers' fees.
12: But the big lie is it had, and the Attorney General of California just last month was saying, no, this is about antitrust.
13: Yes.
12: None of this is about antitrust.
13: None of it.
12: I can't see anything here that's about antitrust at all.
13: No.
12: About potential monopoly.
13: Right.
12: It seems like in the end what they wanted was, okay, what's dying out here? Subsidize it.
13: This is it. Come in and help, because if you think about...
12: Or things you were going to do anyway, announce that you're going to put a couple more million into it.
13: Well, Gavin Newsom, okay, he's the governor of Hollywood. If you think about that, and it's dying, and I have friends in Hollywood that are telling me, one, in fact, that it's leave. That's if he hasn't already, is leaving the state. He's moving to, he's a conservative, he's a stuntman, but he's a conservative. And he said there's, the work is just dying. The Hollywood itself is dying. The studios are dying because you get stuff made anywhere and everywhere these days. And I think Taylor Sheridan actually has been probably the biggest competitor with Hollywood itself, and very successfully so, putting together I don't know how many different streaming programs that he's put together for Paramount and others. And it's a big deal, but they knew going in they only had to satisfy certain things, and Newsom had to pretend, just like he did during COVID, had to pretend like he cared about Hollywood. He had to pretend like he was doing something. So his AG is talking about this is antitrust and blah blah blah blah blah. Look, if this were antitrust, look at what Disney Plus has become. Look at all the properties. They own Star Wars. They own the Muppets. They own, all the Disney properties, of course. They own so many properties under their house. That was the idea, is that with everything going to streaming, we want as much content as possible to stream. And so Warner Brothers was the last gem on the block to get in terms of content that was standalone. Nothing was really working. And this will catapult Paramount to a whole new level. It will be very interesting to watch. I love watching things like this, even though I rarely watch anything anymore except YouTube. You know, it's I love business deals that work out. If they work out, great. But this whole bogus claim that it was about antitrust.
12: Were you doing what I was doing? What am I missing here? What aren't they covering here?
13: That's what I love about the Hollywood Reporter, how they write it.
12: Yeah. This is it?
13: But are you kidding me? That's it? After all that noise?
12: I'm glad you brought that up because I wondered how they were viewing it inside Hollywood.
13: Yeah.
12: Because whether it was at all like I was going, this is it? Well, where's the antitrust? This is, you're subsidizing stuff and you're adding a couple more million here and there, which is really insignificant.
13: Right.
12: And I'm glad they wrote that because I was thinking the entire day, what am I missing here? I'm missing something.
13: Eric Hayden wrote that for the Hollywood Reporter, by the way. He gets all the credit there on that. And that's kind of what we were saying before I even found that article.
12: We are Red Eye Radio.
13: Brought to you by Hotshot Secret.
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12: We are Red Eye Radio. He's Eric Carly, and I'm Gary McNamara. One of the major reasons that all the 22 state attorney generals got into this, which are all, you know, liberals, the whole CNN thing.
13: Yeah.
12: CNN's a nothing burger.
13: Right, yeah.
12: When you think about, I mean, the audience of CNN is so small.
13: Yeah.
12: And the only thing that really goes viral is, and I haven't even seen one in a while, mm-hmm. is when Scott Jennings is taking off
13: mm-hmm.
12: on him. That's about it.
13: Right.
12: And, but the liberals were so upset about the whole CNN thing, and mm-hmm. Ellison comes back, or Paramount comes back and says, okay, we'll make sure we get a board of, our board will recommend five journalists that will ensure that we are accurate, independent, fair, and have journalistic integrity.
13: How do you meet those standards, and how do you prove that they didn't meet those standards, that, you know, down the road, right?
12: Well, if you just put those five out there, that's not what those 22 attorney generals want.
13: No.
12: They want liberal political activists.
13: No, I was thinking to myself, that describes what Barry Weiss is doing.
12: Right, exactly.
13: And that's the thing. How do you prove or disprove? You know, because you can't say, they can't come out, those AGs can't come out and say, we want some liberal bias in there. We want liberal activists in those newsrooms, and we want to protect liberal activists. They can't say
12: it. Right. Hey, we got Scott Jennings. We got Shermichael Singleton. We got a few other people in there on the right.
13: Yeah.
12: And you got plenty of people on the left all screaming at each other.
13: Yeah.
12: We're fair and balanced right now.
13: That's right.
12: No one's watching, but we're fair and balanced.
13: We report and you shut up.
12: We report, you turn off.
13: We report, you go away.
12: And so they make a great point. They said, Wall Street Journal had said, don't be surprised if Ellison just says, sell CNN and go, you know, I don't. It's really a nothing burger.
13: You can't hold them to any of this. Yeah, you can't hold them to any of this. You know, there may be, I don't know, a certain time, period of time, you know, they can't sell it. But eventually things are going to turn over. That's just the way it's going to work.
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1: 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From tweeting this to Insta that, people are posting more inane drivel than ever. 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
12: And he is Eric Crowley, and I'm Gary McNamara. Welcome and good morning. You know, just Eric, another story here that I saw that just dealt with Hollywood because I burst out laughing. Fox News had this. Sylvester Stallone reveals what he said to Trump after the surprise Hollywood ambassador appointment. Mm-hmm. And it's a story when, Trump appointed Sylvester Stallone and John Voight.
13: Yeah.
12: J-O-N.
13: J-O-N Voight, not J-O-H-N.
12: Right. Going back to the
13: Seinfeld
12: episode. Yes, yeah. Exactly. I'll never forget when George kicks Jerry out of the car because he's laughing.
13: Oh, my gosh.
12: It's spelled J-O-H-N. not J-O-N, the registration of the, because George apparently thought he was buying John Voight's car, the actor.
13: Right.
12: And he goes, oh, it's spelled J-O, this is J-O-H-N, isn't it J-O-N?
13: Uh-huh.
12: And he starts laughing, that laugh, when that mocking laugh that he has. And he starts talking about that he found somebody else's pen and, you know, pronounces their, you know, or spells their name differently or whatever. And just he's laughing. He gets kicked out of the car. Just love that one.
13: Yeah.
12: But Sylvester Stallone and John Voight both said they didn't know they were being appointed. Trump never went to them and said, you're going to be my ambassador to Hollywood.
13: Right.
12: He just said, picked out these names, Mel Gibson, John Voight, and Sylvester Stallone. And Sylvester Stallone said he went to him and goes, you think Hollywood's going to pay attention to what I have to say? They're not going to care what I have to say at all.
13: Right, right.
12: And so it really didn't go anywhere. But I just burst out laughing when it's like he never told them they were the ambassadors, the White House to Hollywood.
13: Well, Cal Penn, back in the Obama years, Cal Penn, who was on the TV show House, was called up by the White House, then the Obama White House, to be associate director in the White House Office of Public Engagement. I don't even know what the hell that means. Originally, the Office of Public Liaison. I still don't know what the hell that means. So here's the thing. He joined the administration. I think they killed his character off on House. That's when you know a director is done with you. It's like, oh, you burned us. Joined the administration in April of 2009, briefly left in 2010 to film a very Harold and Kumar 3D Christmas. He was in Harold and Kumar Go to White Castle, like a cult hit back in the day. So responsibilities are listed, and this is according to AI. Served as a liaison connecting the White House with the Asian American and Pacific Islander communities, arts groups, and youth organizations. So they wouldn't have been otherwise? What, had they closed the door to them leading up to this? It's, again, what does that mean? What does the job entail? So he took a hiatus from his acting career. Yeah.
12: All we can hope is that this means if Ellison has to produce 30 movies, at least 30 movies a year.
13: Yeah.
12: So I Married an Axe Murderer 2.
13: Yeah.
12: Or the
13: spin-off, or the father. The spinoff for the spin-off for the family.
12: The spinoff, yeah, exactly.
13: He's gonna cry himself to sleep.
12: Piper
13: tonight
12: down.
13: On this huge pillow.
12: For people that don't know what we're talking about, we always thought that Wayne's best movie, Michael what's his name?
13: Yeah.
12: I can't think of his, what's his name?
13: Michael Myers.
12: Mike Myers.
13: Yeah.
12: We always thought his best movie was So I Married an Axe Murderer.
13: Yeah.
12: So.
13: Yeah.
12: Not the entire movie.
13: Well, there were
12: portions, great. The majority of it where there are specific points, especially in the house where he plays both roles, himself and his father. And his father's hilarious because he's a conspiracy theorist about the Rockefellers and the Rothschilds. And
13: the Colonel with his wee bitty eyes. And that was, they should have done right then. Now, he did do the Pentaveret on Netflix.
12: Yes, he did.
13: And that was funny. That was very funny. And he said, and they asked him, well, you've kind of come out of retirement. He'd been really just doing family things, really, you know, being a dad, being a husband. And his wife said, you know, to him one day, you really, you know, have been acting like you kind of need to get out and do your thing for, you know, a while. So why don't you go, you know, do your thing? And he did the Pentaveret. But he needs to do the spinoff with the family. Now, I'll say, other than that, that was those were the greatest moments of the movie. If you want my body, and so then
12: Piper down.
13: Stephen Wright as the pilot. Oh my gosh, that was hilarious! And then Charles Grodin when the detective, who's the buddy of Mike Myers in the movie, wants to commandeer the car that Charles Grodin is driving. And Charles Grodin looks up at him and goes, no. And really, the only one who could have delivered that word, that one word, in that fashion was Charles Grodin. But yeah, it's one of my favorite movies.
12: Well, and one of my favorites was Vicky.
13: Yeah.
12: Phil Hartman.
13: Yeah. Oh, yeah, yeah, yeah, yeah, yeah. Yeah.
12: As the Alcatraz tour guide.
13: Yeah. Oh, my gosh. That was great. Yeah. No, that was... It's really a great movie.
12: I mean, it's like... And when he's doing his whole thing about the conspiracy theories of Rothschilds.
13: Yeah.
12: And Anthony... is it LaPaglia?
13: LaPaglia, yeah.
12: He's really laughing, you know.
13: Oh, no. Yeah.
12: They couldn't stop him from laughing because Mike Myers' impression was just...
13: Right. So, and Mike Myers' mom is hitting on him and the whole thing.
12: Oh, yeah. Yeah. Oh, yeah. At the wedding?
13: Yeah.
12: Yeah. At the wedding. Yeah. When the goodbye kiss was like, yeah.
13: Yeah. Yeah.
12: Yeah.
13: Right. Yeah.
12: But, yeah, that was...
13: That was funny.
12: And it did nothing. It bombed at the box office.
13: It really didn't do anything.
12: It's like Eric and I... Remember that time we had the discussion about movies that bombed that we loved? The other one was The Postman.
13: Yeah.
12: I thought The Postman with Kevin Costner was a great movie.
13: It's interesting because some of these things are finding new life. I asked my daughter... Oh, my gosh. Tomorrow, my daughter will turn 30. She's our youngest. She's special needs, high-functioning special needs, but has great interest in things. She has an artistic ability that is unreal. But I'll ask her, I'll say something, and then she'll throw back a reference. And I'm like, you know that movie? And she goes, yeah. And she's watching stuff on Freebie. Is it Freebie? And basically you watch it with commercials and she can watch it on her laptop. She said,
12: I thought Freebie was gone.
13: Yeah. I don't know if it's Freebie or one of the other ones, but she can watch these movies on her laptop with commercials. Right. And of course she has out in the den, she's got my Netflix pulled up, YouTube, there's a ton of free movies on YouTube. And so they're finding a whole new generation. A couple of years ago, we were on vacation at the beach, and I come downstairs, and my granddaughters, my four oldest grandchildren, are watching The Breakfast Club. And
12: I've never watched that full movie.
13: Well, I sit down and what's his name? I'm blanking on his name. They're right at the point. They're smoking weed, and they're right at the point. And I didn't know it was right at that point, but he says, "Chicks cannot hold their smoke. That's what it is." And I said it out
12: loud.
13: Judd
12: Nelson?
13: Yeah. No, not Judd Nelson. The other one. And he goes, "Chicks cannot hold their smoke. That's what it is." And I said it. And then he said it right after that, and my granddaughter just busted out, laughing that I had had that line memorized. That's actually my favorite line from the whole movie.
12: But, yeah, I just love – I mean, that movie was successful, though. Talking about movies that aren't that were complete and total bombs.
13: Yeah.
12: I just thought The Postman was a great concept. Maybe it wasn't the perfect movie, but I just thought that when I realized the concept of – communication binding a society together, because that's really the underlying message.
13: Anthony Michael Hall is the one that delivered that line. Yeah.
12: My God, I saw him. What was it? Because I haven't watched Reacher since he went, what's his name? Alan Richmond went bat soup liberal crazy.
13: Yeah.
12: But Anthony Michael Hall was in the second one, I think.
13: Second or third, I'm not sure.
12: I didn't recognize, I didn't know who he was. I go, who is this actor?
13: Yeah.
12: Who's this guy looks familiar? Because he looks completely
13: He's
12: different.
13: Highly underused. He played a reporter in one of the Batmans was one of the later Batmans one of the Dark Knight, three or four movies. But he played the one that had... what's his name is the Joker in it, and he played a reporter. It was a small role, but it was kind of consistent throughout. And I thought, man, he's highly underused.
12: I would like to see more of him because he has a completely, he's got a completely different authority.
13: Yeah.
12: Than he, you know, when I saw him in the reach, I was like, whoa, that's really, that's pretty intense. But, of course, the best part of the Postman was when Tom Petty was the mayor of the damn town.
13: Oh, yeah.
12: Now I say damn because it was basically a big dam.
13: Yeah, right. Yeah.
12: I wasn't insulting the town that Tom Petty was the mayor of, but when Kevin Costner looks at me, he goes, "You're famous."
13: Yeah.
12: And then he goes, "So, didn't he say something like, so are you?"
13: Yeah. Yeah.
12: So, man, maybe Tom Petty's been gone like 10 years.
13: I know. Wow. Yeah, so I keep seeing clips that come up in my algorithm on YouTube, and I watch them every time.
12: Wow.
13: Yeah.
12: So yeah, so that the merger is done, and like I said, the I guess a little bit of the surprise was it was had nothing to do that all the 22, because this is really huge, all the 22 Democrat attorney generals. It was really about the imagery of CNN that they wanted to keep, in my humble opinion, because it was never about, and the Attorney General of California just last month, this is an antitrust lawsuit, it's antitrust, ended up having nothing to do with antitrust at all.
13: Nothing.
12: In the settlement, which is why the Hollywood Reporter said,
13: right,
12: this is it?
13: Right.
12: Whatever, that's all, or what was it?
13: Yeah, I don't have it in front of me right now, but yeah, this is, that's all?
12: That's all? Yes. I mean, everything that we'd gone through with CNN and CBS and everything else, and it ended up being, well, okay, what are they going to do with CNN now? They're going to have the new board is going to have five journalists to make sure that things are accurate, truthful.
13: Yeah.
12: And I'm like, well, that's the last thing that the Democrat attorney generals
13: want. That's
12: what
13: Barry Weiss wants.
12: Yeah, exactly. And She's not a Republican.
13: And, you know, again, Paramount is, you know, right now that's her parent company. So that was the concern is that she's going to be in charge there at CNN, too. You know, by the liberals, that's their concern. It's like, all right, if she chooses those five journalists, Matt Taibbi, Michael Schellenberger, her, you know, there's three.
12: Bill Maher,
13: and Stephen A. Smith. Oh my gosh!
12: And Jonathan Turley.
13: And Jonathan Turley. Yeah,
12: it's all Democrats.
13: Yeah, exactly. You know,
12: we gave you all Democrats. What's
13: you know,
12: the
13: but
12: problem?
13: They made such a big deal out of this because of the connection with the Ellison connection with Trump. Kushner and all this, they made such a big deal out of it because of that.
12: Okay.
13: They really didn't want that to happen.
12: Who's going to be the first liberal this week to go crazy about this?
13: Oh, I don't know.
12: Who's going to come out and go, this is bogus? Sound like I was doing putty there. This is bogus.
13: Yeah, I think the ones that we have already heard from, because once the Netflix pulled out, and that deal was done, I think it was inevitable. Eventually, Paramount's going to get it. There was a lot of hoopla about, you know, from everybody. But Hollywood's dying.
12: We are Red Eye Radio.
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0: And he's Eric Cronin. I'm Gary McNamara. My favorite stupid story of the day. You see that NVIDIA's CEO said in an interview that he disagrees with the AI doomsday fears that AI will mean the end of the world by 2030.
1: Yeah, right.
0: Like, yeah. Oh my gosh.
1: He said it's totally going to be 2031.
0: Exactly.
1: That's what the NVIDIA CEO saying that there's a zero chance.
0: Well, but then that makes sense. That's why Congress is not worried about Social Security not being able to meet its obligations by 2032.
1: Right, because AI will have already destroyed us all. And right. So, you know. No.

0: En garde!
1: U.S. Olympians do it, and so does your college-bound neighbor Jane. 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
9: From ABC News, I'm Stephanie Officer. An ATC stoppage Monday due to broken equipment grounded flights at some of the country's busiest airports, including Philadelphia, New York City, and Boston. ABC's Gio Benitez.
10: The ground stops expanding to Washington, D.C., New York City's JFK, and LaGuardia impacted too. Nearly 100 flights diverted, some flights leaving Europe for the U.S. also turning back.
11: It seems like the whole New York airspace has been now shut down. They've closed Kennedy and also LaGuardia. The FAA has implemented a ground stop for all traffic into the New York area.
10: One of the busiest air travel corridors in the world, empty.
9: Quite the scene in Louisville, Kentucky Monday. 22 Pleasure Ridge Park high schoolers were treated at the hospital after passing out at the school. PRP officials claim they found THC-infused candy wrappers in the trash, but some students say they tested negative for the substance at the hospital. Some parents yanked their kids from class early, upset over the school's response. Parent Rachel Ashley.
12: If there's something happening and it's hitting the news, I don't understand why the parents aren't being. Somebody should be in that office notifying the parents.
9: Classes are expected to resume as normal Tuesday. Tragedy for supermodel Cindy Crawford's family. Her only son, Presley Gerber, was found dead Sunday at age 27. ABC's Trevor Ault.
13: The death now being investigated as a suspected overdose, according to Santa Monica police. Sources close to the case telling ABC News Presley Gerber checked into a high-end rehab center on Saturday. He was found dead by staff the next morning. Presley Gerber was struggling with addiction and mental health issues that he says surfaced as a young teenager. Presley Gerber candidly sharing his decade-long battles on social media, posting Mental Health Mondays to help those also struggling.
9: Mississippi is home to a raccoon boot camp where workers teach sick or injured animals how to survive in the wild. Paula Woodside opened Woodside Wildlife Rescue in 2019 after helping rehab a baby raccoon found on her ship. You're listening to ABC News.
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3: The average rate for a 30-year fixed-rate mortgage now stands just below 7%. A decade ago, Bankrate says the same mortgage would have averaged only 3.5%, meaning the same $425,000 home could cost you $500 or more a month today versus the cost in 2016. Because the market is shifting, buyers do have more of an upper hand. According to Redfin, 45% of sellers say they're willing to offer concessions to make a sale. That's the highest number in 6 years. Sherry Preston, ABC News.
2: California Governor Gavin Newsom has declared a state of emergency ahead of what's expected to be an historic El Nino season. State Emergency Services Director Carolyn Thomas Jacobs.
4: And this is what readiness looks like. Equipment is staged before floodwaters rise. Roads protected before storms cut off access. Rescue and communication teams ready before local resources are stretched thin.
2: The governor's move puts statewide agencies on alert ahead of winter storms or other significant weather events. Fresh out of the womb and already chaotic, Carolyn and Nate were rushing to the hospital for a special delivery Saturday afternoon when they got stuck in California traffic. Carolyn was in active labor, and that baby was way too impatient. The couple pulled over and delivered a healthy baby girl inside their vehicle near the Golden Gate Bridge. Luckily, they had help from a doula, who also just happened to be caught in that same traffic jam. I'm Stephanie Officer, ABC News.
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28: Now, it's Red Eye Radio. Gary McNamara and Eric Harley talk about everything from politics to social issues and news of the day. Whether you're up late or you're just starting your day, welcome to the show. 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
29: All across America, we are Red Eye Radio. He is Eric Harley, and I'm Gary McNamara. Good morning. Hello. All right. thank you, Todd, for making me laugh. Todd Starnes was a early supporter of this show.
30: Or yeah, yeah.
29: Cheerleader for the show, and we yeah. always have appreciated this. He wrote this yesterday about the entire CNN thing and... was it CNN, Politico, and who else? Oh, MS, whatever time of day it is.
30: Yeah.
29: Pulling their press credentials apparently now.
30: Right.
29: Yeah, yeah. So they couldn't be part of the pool reporting.
30: Right.
29: And he writes, the White House could require reporters to submit their questions in writing, and then White House staff could provide written answers. It would put a stop to the reality TV show known as the Daily Press Briefing. Let's see how the pampered press corps reacts when their precious TV time is shut down. Or the administration could simply refuse to answer any more questions from the press. The president is not constitutionally obligated to grant interviews or questions from the media. Trump should pull a Biden and go stealth. Todd, we love you. That's not possible for this president.
6: Look, he's gonna get real antsy pretty quick if nobody's asking him questions or he's not able to talk. So he'll be. I could see him knocking on the door of reporters while they're at home. Hey, excuse me, I want to say something. And look, here's the thing. From both directions of this entire equation. If we ramp up the war with Iran and we bomb Iran, the media is going to cover. If the president needs to put something out to the media, he's going to put something out to the media. What's going on at the White House? Again, look, this happened back in the Obama years. Major Garrett, who's now at CBS, he was at Fox back in the Obama days, and he said, well, our credentials were never pulled, and went on to make a couple of other cases about that, a couple of other points about that. And I thought to myself, all right, there are some things going on here, because Fox News is now one of them that has decided, in solidarity, all right, we're pulling out in terms of the pool. And I think to myself, all right, but you're still going to cover the stories, whether you're in the White House. And I know there is a difference because you're knocking on doors. You're trying to get some inside. You're trying to get set up an interview, sit down, a face-to-face, whatever. You're always working every angle you can with the White House press office. But at the end of it all, you're still going to be reporting what the administration is doing.
29: We said yesterday we never got to the constitutional issues at all on it because we looked at it, and I look at this and go, this is bad politically for the president. The mm-hmm. president shines when he confronts the media.
6: Yeah.
29: To me, to do this and then basically come out and say, I'm only doing it because, they put out fake news. I don't agree with what they do. And he actually said they put out negative news all the time.
6: Mm-hmm.
29: And he didn't even say fake news at that point. He said negative news.
6: Mm-hmm.
29: And so our point has always been, when the president is right on an issue and the media is wrong, he destroys them.
6: Yeah.
29: When the media is wrong on the issue and the president, the administration is correct on the issue, Caroline Leavitt destroyed them.
6: Yeah.
29: If you know you're going to be right on the issue, that's been his strong point, confronting the media. To do this, especially when Republicans held the high ground on First Amendment after we saw what happened with the censoring, the Twitter files, everything else, to do this, the imagery, I think, is just the wrong imagery for the White House to put out, especially when the president at times has been extremely effective in debating the mainstream media, and so has his surrogates.
6: Yeah.
29: It was one with Stephen Miller, and I don't think he's the greatest advocate for the White House. People disagree. But I forgot what it was a couple weeks ago. He just destroyed a CNN anchor. He was mm-hmm. absolutely right mm-hmm. on the issue and destroyed her.
6: Yeah, yeah.
29: And, well, I want that to continue.
6: Right.
29: There's no reason, if you know you're right on the issue, to not want to tangle with these people.
6: Right.
29: And so that's where I view it and go, politically, I know why he's doing it.
6: Mm-hmm.
29: They're scared to death because of prices. They're scared to death because of the upcoming election. And this is something that will automatically, as we have seen, absolutely unite his base. Because we all know, as Eric and I have said for the longest time, they're really not journalists. They're political activists.
6: Mm-hmm.
29: And every Republican knows that. so they rally behind the president here. Sorry, it doesn't work. We know why you're doing it. It doesn't work. And in all likelihood, you probably will lose in the courts because of the 1977 case, which was the basis for bringing Jim Acosta back and everything else. And it doesn't start with the First Amendment issue. It's a Fifth Amendment issue, a due process issue. That once you allow everyone, once you set a standard, the White House has no obligation to have anybody ask them a question. But when you allow access based on certain criteria and you allow everybody in, well, then you need to provide them with due process. That was the whole Acosta thing. Basically, you're out. You've got to provide them with due process and explain, you know, why you're doing it up front. And the problem is these White House reporters went and, you know, Trump just said, you're gone. I don't like what you're saying is untrue. It's negative. You're going to be out. And that's where Sherelle kicks in, because they went in and they weren't given warning that their White House press passes were being revoked. Due process was the core of the case in Sherelle versus Knight, and also in the Jim Acosta, the Sherelle was is 1977 case, and also the Jim Acosta case. That's why Jim Acosta, you know, the judge said, well, he's got to be put back in, and eventually the White House recanted, and he was back, you know, he was back in again. But they don't have to ever allow him to ask.
6: They don't
29: a question.
6: Have to call on him.
29: They never have to call on him whatsoever.
6: Right.
29: And so. And then the precedent is on this. Now, what would happen when it gets to the Supreme Court? I don't know. The Supreme Court may just say, eh, you know, we're not going to hear this, or it'll be resolved. It'll be resolved, beforehand. White House seems to be sticking to its guns right now. The second thing is, once you've got the due process portion of it, but once you allow everyone in, you know, under certain criteria that you must meet, everyone is allowed in at that point, you cannot just arbitrarily say, because I don't like what you're saying, you're out.
6: Right.
29: That's right. Seems to be the precedent and how the precedent reads on this particular case, and that's why. But to me, I look at it, you know, whatever. It's no big deal. They're still going to, as you said, they're still going to cover the news. It's no big deal. The press is making a huge deal out of it because, you know,
6: they want to be victims.
29: Yeah, because they believe that they're victims of the president, and there are, you know, there may be some First Amendment issues here. We'll see how high this goes in the courts. But I just think it's a stupid political move by the president, because he's his strongest when he argues with them.
6: Well, his White House has been the best at defeating everything that they come at him with. And whether it's him, J.D. Vance, anybody, I really believe they've been straightforward, no issues whatsoever in taking on the liberal activists.
29: Oh, I think there's issues. I think they've been wrong. I think they've looked stupid up there at times. I don't think they've won every argument. The White House. They've been extremely strong. As I said, when they're right on the issue, they destroy the opposition.
6: Mm-hmm.
29: That would be my only point.
6: Well,
29: Trump does not effectively communicate.
6: Let me put it
29: 100% of the time.
6: They have been the best at it.
29: I agree, that I've ever seen of any. Probably,
6: to defeat their arguments.
29: Probably the closest would be, during Bush. I can't think of his name. The late Fox News host.
6: Oh, Tony Snow.
29: Tony Snow. Tony Snow was also really good.
6: Tony Snow was great at putting together. The problem was that he seemed to be alone.
29: And
6: I'm looking at the collective White House.
29: I'll agree with you on that.
6: And how all of them have been on. You know, I'll say this. You don't need to go on a show, necessarily. You don't need to appear on The View. You don't need to necessarily appear on Meet the Press. You don't necessarily need to go on any specific show. But overall, they have been, and this is one thing that I think you look at the Secretary of State, you look at the Vice President and the President, they've all been, I think, excellent at defeating the points of the media. The problem comes in, the problem you bring up, is when Trump defeats himself.
12: Yeah, well,
6: it's not that he's not defeating the media.
12: Right.
6: He comes in with a different answer or different reason than what he had yesterday.
12: Or when he sits there and he allows somebody to ask a question.
6: Mm-hmm.
12: And he says, where are you from? CNN. Well, you're fake news. I'm going to the next person. Instead of addressing and saying, by the way, you're fake news, and you're fake news because you just asked this, and what's wrong with this question is this, this, this, this, this, this, and this. When you say it's fake news, you're a terrible network, but you took the question and you didn't destroy their answer at that point, I view that as a weak point.
6: Well, and it's something that should have been done on the debate stage when Chris Wallace, if you don't remember Chris Wallace, he was with CNN at one point. He was with Fox News.
12: I forgot he was with Fox almost.
6: I know, right? But he was with Fox News. Was this 2016 or 2020? It was 2020, right? The debate? When he asked Biden the whole thing about Charlottesville and left out the entire quote.
12: Yeah.
6: And, you know, he just did the good people on both sides part of it. And I would have, if I were President Trump in that moment, stopped him and said, you just lied to America.
12: Right.
6: Chris, you go back right now. I know you have the ability. I can't keep my phone up here. I can't keep notes up here. You can. You need to look up the entire quote. Say the entire quote to the American people. Say what I actually said on that day, and then ask the question to Biden or whoever you want to. You lied by omission.
12: Yes, exactly.
6: And and that would have been a win.
12: And that's the...
6: And the problem is that Trump often defeats himself.
12: Yeah.
6: And I'll say this with... And I don't think this whole thing is going to last very long at all, one way or the other, however it's going to be resolved by whatever method. But in the next couple of days, there might be some numbers. His numbers might level out on a couple of issues. But the problem is they don't go away. The pricing issues don't go away. Fuel issues right now, I'm hearing from truckers,
12: I'm getting every day going, Gary,
6: this is horrible.
12: You know, what's going
6: on? And when we hear over the weekend something big is going to happen with Iran, and the virtual embassy in Iran is asking
12: I love that headline.
6: What is that, Google? But the virtual embassy is telling all Americans to get out of Iran. And you asked the great question, which Americans are still in Iran? But, you know, you look at all of this and what can we trust, basically, because we've been told this before. One morning we woke up and we're taking Karg Island today, and I knew that was false because you don't say that until after you've done it. You announce it, and the Pentagon would announce it. But it's going to go back to what it was, and it won't take long.
12: Right. This administration unified by saying you're fake news. Well, when you say it, just don't say fake news. Point out precisely
6: as you just
12: did with the Chris Wallace thing.
6: Yeah.
12: And like I said, that's where I view when Trump is talking and he allows them to answer a question.
6: Right.
12: And then he just says, what network are you from? CNN. Well, you're just fake news. You're horrible people.
6: Right.
12: And then just moves on and doesn't address every time you say fake news, explain to the American people why it's fake news.
6: Yes. Defeat them in that moment.
12: Totally. Slam dunk defeat them.
6: And you can. And he's done it. And his VP has done it.
12: Yes, his VP.
6: Secretary of State
12: has done it many times. Maybe more times than Trump has.
6: Right.
12: Caroline Leavitt did it many times.
6: I just think right now, you have that opportunity. And the reasoning for this whole thing doesn't serve you well. It just doesn't serve you well.
12: It doesn't. And you're taking something that's a strength and making it no a weakness.
6: Right. It looks like you're not willing, that you don't want the media reporting on what you're doing or what's going on or what people think or what the polls are saying or anything else. If you're saying it's about bad news, tell me how you're going to defeat that.
12: Yeah. We are Red Eye Radio.
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13: The latest in a series of animal welfare efforts beginning last February by USDA and federal partners. I'm Rod Bain reporting for the U.S. Department of Agriculture in Washington, D.C.
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12: We are on our radio. He's Eric Cronin. I'm Gary McNamara. I just found this audio cut of Scott Jennings just during the break there.
6: Oh, okay.
12: Scott Jennings was asked, because I asked you off the air, I said, is Scott Jennings going to lose his press credentials to the White House?
6: Right.
12: Yeah. They asked him the question. I did not know this. He mirrors what we said. Here we go.
8: I don't know if you know this, but your name is up for running for the next press secretary.
9: Mm.
8: So do you support the president's ban on the press?
9: I think he's unlikely to prevail in court, A. B, it seems to me the net result of this has been he has less reach. I mean, his message is not going to get out as much. If this is sort of becomes the way it is, he will be seen and heard by fewer people, which I think is actually a net negative since he's his own best spokesperson and his own best press secretary. Number three, I actually think sparring with some of these folks in the Oval works to his advantage. And so
12: there you go. Exactly what I did.
6: All great points.
12: Yeah, I did not know he said that.
6: Because we made them.
12: Before I heard it. It's like, yeah. I wonder what he has to say about it.
6: But he's right.
12: Which is, as we said yesterday, the only reason he's doing this,
6: he
12: believes it will unite his base because it's the fake news media.
6: But it doesn't go, I don't think even to that extent, I don't think it goes very far. I think the question is, will this be exciting as base by, let's say, next Monday?
12: No.
6: Yeah.
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12: And he is Eric Carling, and I'm Gary McNamara. We asked the question yesterday, would singer Ed Sheeran and his half measures cut it to the left. 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
12: Before we get to the meat and potatoes of this particular issue here, I do have to relate to you the Babylon Bee headline. Tragedy as Ed Sheeran controversy forces millions to listen to Ed Sheeran. And now, you know, we had asked yesterday because Ed Sheeran had come out and talked about that October 7th, you know, after the big hoopla and controversy and everything else of Macklemore or whatever his artist name is.
6: Yeah, Macklemore.
12: You know, came. Do you know one song?
6: I don't. Okay. I really don't.
12: we can go.
6: With all due respect, I don't listen.
12: We can go all Beato now and go, God, all their music sucks. But we had asked the question where he said, you know, October 7th was horrible and just, you know, and whatever adjectives else he used for it. Mm-hmm. But the response from Israel has been disproportionate. Mm. And you and I have always stated that that is the anti-Semitism light argument.
6: Yeah.
12: You know, you've had some Democrat politicians try to use that to sit there and try to cover both sides.
6: Right.
12: Oh, it was horrible what happened on October 7th, but their response has been disproportionate, you know, or it's been, and so that's what's wrong. And you and I asked, will the left these days be satisfied by that? And I actually asked the question, I actually mentioned Greta Thunberg.
6: Yeah.
12: I said, will Greta accept it? Oh, my gosh. It's like we have a crystal ball and we can look into the future here because she responded.
6: Oh,
12: are you ready?
6: All right.
12: What was it? How dare you?
6: Yeah.
12: Was it,
6: how dare you?
12: Yeah. Because it was a natural progression. Mm. I care about the earth being destroyed by climate change.
6: Right.
12: I hate Jews. I mean, there's a natural progression to, you can see how you can
6: connect. You can see the connection.
12: The connection of the dots, the critical thinking that goes in there.
6: Obvious radicals.
12: Yes. God. Here we go. All right.
6: All right.
0: Yes, Ed Sheeran should be held accountable for his lack of spine. But remember that we have to continuously apply the same pressure on all those complicit in all genocides. The bigger your platform and your access to resources, the bigger your responsibility, but also on ourselves and the institutions that we are part of, where we have to push for boycotts, sanctions, and divestments. If we ourselves are not stepping out of our comfort zones, we are not doing enough. And remember, silence is complicity, and you cannot be neutral in a genocide.
12: You are. Well, yeah. Actually, she's not neutral. She's pro-genocide.
6: Yeah. Yeah, she is.
12: So she's actually not neutral.
6: No, no. Yeah, it's inevitable, right? That certain players are going to get, you know, jump into this. But again, one more lesson in that silence is violence. Your refusal to take a stance with the radicals means that we will end your career. We'll do everything to end your tour and then your career. And that's where this is going.
12: We have warned so many people, including many Republicans, you can't take half measures against the left and believe that it's enough. It never is.
6: No,
12: you might as well stick to what you actually believe instead of trying to make friends with the left because you can't.
6: No.
12: So you don't even try.
6: There is no appeasing them. There is no, hey, we're going to give you one moment, I don't know, pre-game in sports or at a one concert to launch our tour in music. We're going to give you a couple of lines in a movie. No, you need to hand them the reins like Bernie did. Remember when he was campaigning? He would just hand over his microphone. Who was it? Was it Black Lives Matter?
12: We remember that?
6: Yeah.
12: We just
6: remember that?
12: Yeah. Just,
6: okay, I'm done at my own rally. Bye. And then it's, you know, he just handed his microphone over and laid down.
12: And you notice nobody talks about Black Lives Matter anymore.
6: Yeah, interesting how that works.
12: That's interesting.
6: Including Bernie.
12: Exactly. Mm. It's
6: oddly enough. And those, but those... Those things are the NFL, the NBA, they, during that whole thing, they thought they were going to appease. This is the thing. Everybody's doing the thing. We're going to do the thing. And then the thing turned out to be something else, because when the left, when the radicals control it, you will abide fully. It's not that you have to just march in their parade. Silence is violence, and they mean that.
12: You know, you mentioned the NFL, because I saw this on X, and I'm like, wait, what's going on? Are we repeating stories from 10 years ago? And no, Kaepernick put it in his book, his memoir, and then he was asked the same question about the whole thing about comparing the NFL to slavery.
6: Yeah.
12: Remember that?
6: Yeah.
12: That the combine is like a meat market of slavery.
6: Right.
12: So when I saw this, I'm just going to play a couple of seconds of it. Mm-hmm. Sean Hannity with Larry Elder yesterday, and it's like Larry Elder rips former NFL quarterback Colin Kaepernick for comparing the NFL combine to slave trade. I'm reading this going, am I flashing back? What's going on here?
6: Yeah.
12: And no, he put it in his memoir, and then he did an interview, and Time Magazine had it. That's where it comes from. Mm. Here we go.
2: And if you're going to be somebody that is disruptive on the field and are not aligned with the team's values, they may not want you, Larry.
3: How insulting it is to people that actually were slaves to compare going into a sport voluntarily with an agent, negotiating your contract. The average NFL player makes around $2-3 million a year. I don't think Kunta Kinte had an agent negotiating a contract with him to make $2-3 million a year.
2: And if you're going to be.
12: There you go.
6: Yeah.
12: So Kaepernick bringing it. But the thing is, Fox may bring it up, and we may bring it up because it's important to understand how the left still thinks. Mm. But even the left isn't talking about this anymore.
6: No, they're not. No.
12: They're not even there anymore. No. Nobody's there.
6: No. No.
12: Now. Now the problem is the Canadian national anthem at Bills games.
6: Yeah.
12: How times have changed.
6: After all these years, now it's a problem?
12: Well, they didn't do it. Bills didn't do it.
6: Right.
12: Sabres did it. The Bills didn't do it.
6: Right.
12: But how things have changed.
6: Well, you know, that's the thing. It's whatever the moment is. This is why I always say the activists have a dry erase board for their protest sign.
12: Well, that's why when I was watching the Bills, everybody probably knows I'm a Bills fan. And you know, they had the new field and
6: are you trying to make people feel sorry for you?
12: No, I've got a story for you coming up just a second.
6: Yeah.
12: Cause I was like, this is another one where I went, what's this story about? And it was the second lead story on Fox News for a significant portion of yesterday.
6: Oh yeah,
12: and we'll get to that in just a minute.
6: Oh, okay,
12: but I was when the Bills had all the turf problem, they put in natural turf that became a national story.
6: Right,
12: I'm like, it's grass at a stadium. Stop it! But they're showing the end zone. We're making the end zone red, and there it was. Choose love.
6: Okay.
12: Choose love. And I'm just like, wow. No.
6: Right.
12: I'm hate. But yeah. I think it's a
6: Boo
12: very
6: love.
12: I think it's a very important message, and I'm so glad that the NFL finally has looked at the left and said the left needs to stop hating.
6: Yeah.
12: They're hating this anti-Semitism, this identity politics, the misogyny of the radical transgender movement that is embraced by the Democratic Party.
6: Yeah.
12: I'm so glad the NFL is finally, and the Commissioner Goodell is finally coming out and putting the message to the Democratic Party, choose love, please. No, here was the story.
6: All right.
12: This is the, and it still is. It's the first story is media calls Austin protest spontaneous, but Fox News probe reveals who coordinated it. Guess what? The Democrat Socialists of America. Mm. We know it's all coordinated.
6: Yeah.
12: My God, we know it's all organized, but I'm not criticizing the article. I'm just saying it's a duh. Yeah. The second one, league on notice. Billionaire NFL owner issues dangerous warning after Cowboys win over rival. That's been the second story on Fox News, and I'm thinking, what is it about? Is it because they say billionaire and he issues a dangerous warning? And I'm like, what the hell is this about? What story is this about? Is what's going on here? Right. The Jerry Jones had a little extra pep on his step on Sunday after he met with reporters following the Dallas Cowboys 37-20 win over the Washington Commanders. The billionaire NFL team owner met the media with a dangerous warning. Nothing is more dangerous than an old man with money, he said via the Fort Worth Star-Telegram. That's my quote of the day. I don't even know what the hell that means. There's a salary cap in the NFL, so nobody... That's the second lead story on Fox? For hours now, it's been the second lead story on Fox because the Cowboys had a regular season win.
6: Wow.
12: I mean, what the hell?
6: Well, I saw the other day, after the win, I woke up and saw the push notification. Dak Prescott beats Romo's record, and I thought, how many beers did Dak Prescott drink?
12: Oh.
6: Why would he drink during the game? little gut punch, huh? So the problem is maybe you shouldn't be drinking that gut punch before you drive. But here's the thing. I don't know. I don't care. I'm not going to waste any more time on it.
12: I thought it was going to be something on, a warning, something on, I don't know, political correctness or being criticized for being a billionaire whether Kaepernick threw something at him that you're like a slave owner. I didn't know what it was going to be. And it was like, no, I'm bragging because we had a regular season win. That's the second lead story on FoxNews.com for hours upon hours now.
6: You're 1-1. Is that bragging? should he be bragging? It's still September.
12: But I tell you this, I fell for the clickbait. Yeah. I fell hook, line, and sinker for that clickbait and went, really? You know, every day when I read news with the clickbaiting out there, I feel like, what's his name, in the Christmas Story.
6: Yeah.
12: Mm. Make sure you drink your Ovaltine.
6: Oh, yeah. Drink. And then all of a sudden he puts the puzzle together. And
12: son of a.
6: Yeah.
12: It's a dumb commercial. the clickbait.
6: Yeah.
12: Completely on that one.
6: Oh, yeah, yeah.
12: It's like dangerous warning. We're 1-1.
6: Yeah. Yeah.
12: Oh, man. We are Red Eye Radio.
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12: We are Red Eye Radio. He is Eric Harley, and I'm Gary McNamara. You know, the whole Gavin Newsom, you know, apparently being involved in that deal, the Paramount Warner deal.
6: Yeah.
12: Getting that through. And as we've said, you know, the whole thing had nothing to do. When it ended up, the conclusion, as the Hollywood Reporter put, and basically this is a nothing burger. There's that this is it. That never was about, as we talked about, being a monopoly. But just the fact of the imagery of CNN.
6: Yeah.
12: And they ended up, you know, what happened? Well, you subsidized some losing businesses out there, which Democrats like to do. But other than that, it's minor. The other thing is, but Gavin Newsom is the one that really helped to push that through. And the other one here, Gavin Newsom's finest hour in the editorial board of the Wall Street Journal, the California governor vetoes a bill that would have gutted pension reforms. He wants to run for president.
6: Yeah.
12: You know he's done in California. Some of the stuff he's been doing lately, being against the billionaires tax.
6: Well, hey, by the way, Jared Kushner's firm is no longer part of that, financing part of that Paramount deal. Just to update that part of it.
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5: From ABC News, I'm Stephanie Officer. While in New York City this week, President Trump defiant following his controversial decision to remove several outlets from covering him as part of the White House pool team. ABC's Mary Bruce.
6: After President Trump banned three national news outlets from the White House, the mayor of New York City inviting all reporters to Gracie Mansion.
7: I told the president that we're going to have all of the members of the press here on the lawn, and that is something that I believe in as everyone, no matter the opinion or the critique, that we engage.
6: Trump defending his decision to ban CNN, MS Now, and Politico from the White House because he doesn't like how they cover him.
8: I never get anything positive. It's always negative, even having to do with the war.
5: Wilbur Perez, a Venezuelan migrant shot by an ICE agent in Austin, Texas, spoke out Monday from a federal detention facility. Less than 24 hours later, claiming the agents escalated their attack on him, resulting in those chaotic final moments. ABC's Pierre Thomas.
9: Perez's lawyer says he came to the country legally, but missed a court date after a hearing notice was sent to an old address. Perez himself calling into a news conference from the ICE detention center where he's being held, telling reporters through a translator that agents hit him with their unmarked vehicle and that when he tried to pull over, he was struck again and then shot.
5: In Jackson County, Mississippi, a 23-person grand jury unanimously found there was no evidence to support bringing charges in the death of Nolan Wells, the 18-year-old found dead after a July 4th trip with friends. The grand jury said they found no criminal or racially motivated wrongdoing and that Wells' death was consistent with drowning. Circuit Court DA Angel Myers McElrath Monday evening.
10: After a thorough and exhaustive investigation, your grand jury met last week concerning the death investigation of Nolan Wells and unanimously returned a no true bill.
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1: Lindsay Clancy's defense attorney, Kevin Reddington, filed a motion to dismiss the murder case, saying a retrial amounts to double jeopardy.
2: Yeah, we're anticipating the 29th. I'm hoping that Judge Sullivan allows the termination of the case. I mean, it's just a case that needs to be done. It needs to be done.
1: A mistrial was declared earlier this month. Los Angeles County health officials report the highest number of West Nile cases seen there in nearly a decade, 100 so far. An increase in measles cases in Pennsylvania is leading to a rise in vaccinations.
3: The measles outbreak in Pennsylvania has not peaked yet. State officials reported 25 new confirmed measles cases just since Friday. There are currently 792 confirmed measles illnesses across 39 counties, and the state has recorded 4 deaths. The last time there were 4 deaths was in 1992, and that was in all of the U.S. ABC News medical correspondent Dr. Darian Sutton.
4: The main reason why is because of the lack of vaccine protection. We're seeing these pocket communities that are very high risk, very low vaccination rates.
3: Health officials are encouraging people to get vaccinated. Michelle Franzen, ABC News.
1: Add California to the list of places that have now designated September 25th as Dolly Parton Day. Working 9 to 5. And a free outdoor festival will be held in San Francisco's Union Square Friday to celebrate Dolly Parton Day. I am Stephanie Officer, ABC News.
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11: 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Gary McNamara and Eric Harley talk about everything from politics to social issues and news of the day. 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
12: All across America, we are Red Eye Radio. He is Eric Harley and I'm Gary McNamara. Good morning. Wow. Just show you how nutso the liberal mind is. It's something that I've talked about before, that and it was when AOC announced she was single, and we got into the thing, because I'm a single guy, would I date her? And I went, yes. And everybody went, because hopefully I could just experience that liberal mind, because I have great curiosity about how it is to have a human brain that never connects any dots or has any critical thinking ability. Now, if I said that to her, I might not get the date.
13: I'm thinking that would throw things off.
12: Yeah, it wasn't based on a romantic thought.
13: Right.
12: And I think I got burned when I went one time. Oh, she does have nice teeth.
13: She has nice teeth.
12: But the
13: she can make a drink.
12: That's true. She can make a try. Hey, get me drunk.
6: Yeah.
12: Could you get me something? Could you make me a low carb drink?
13: Can you make me a radical?
12: Yeah.
13: Whatever drink that. What would a radical be made of?
12: Wow.
13: A radical on ice, please.
12: All right, I expect some input from our listeners on this one.
13: Oh, no, no, no.
12: What would an AOC drink be?
13: A white Russian communist. There you go. You're welcome. Fix that problem. And it's tasty.
12: Wow. But let's get into the mind of a liberal, okay? Or see if we can.
6: All right.
12: This story's a couple days old, but we're just getting into it now. New York Post had it. The writer behind the New York Times controversial 1619 project, controversial, false. Come on, New York Post, you can do better.
6: Yeah.
12: And what was false about the 1619 project? Well, the number one criticism was that the primary reason that we entered the Revolutionary War was to protect and preserve slavery from the abolitionists in Britain, which is absolutely false. I mean, that's completely and totally false. Mm-hmm. There was no indication that Britain was going to tell the colonies that slavery had to stop. None. Zero.
6: Right.
12: And so that was it. Plus, you know, and the New York Times had to issue a, quote, clarification on that one. And then the entire thing that everything in American life can be tied back to slavery.
6: Mm.
12: And that would be... That would be things like even, you know, obesity,
6: mm-hmm.
12: capitalism. Mm-hmm. Capitalism is, of course, traffic congestion, that everything yeah. is related to slavery in some kind of way.
6: Right.
12: So this story came out. Just so we get into the mind of the author of that, Nicole Hannah-Jones, the writer behind the New York Times controversial 1619 project, deliberately sent her daughter to poor New York City schools as a sacrifice, quote, sacrifice to try to boost the education system, and no one is angrier than her child. The teen is now, quote, boiling mad, badly behind other students after finally being allowed to enroll in a more rigorous high school, her mother revealed in a bombshell bizarre essay. So this wasn't just bombshell. This was bombshell bizarre.
6: Yeah. All right.
12: Nicole Hannah-Jones, 50, enrolled her only child in two struggling Brooklyn public schools beginning in 2015 as part of a larger battle or as part of a battle to change what she characterized as systemic racism, despite having the connections, time, and status. Status means money, by the way. Mm-hmm. To get the girl into the city's best schools. She wrote in the Times Magazine on Sunday, the status included top-notch education of one of her own and financial security. She and her husband bought a $1.5 million home in 2018. But she said she still decided to offer up her daughter's education for the cause of bettering the experience of black students in city schools. Mm-hmm. By her own account, her daughter, Nadja, said she was cheated by her parents. Quote, so you had the money to send me to one of the best schools and you choose not to? The girl yelled in one fight, according to the essay. Because the other kids are disadvantaged, you didn't want to put me in a great school? Those are in quotes, by the way. Hannah-Jones wrote in her decision, we thought by sending her to a mostly low-income black school, we could help improve it for all children there. We believe strongly that if families like ours went into the schools like this one, it would challenge other families with similar values to do the same. I felt an obligation to make educational decisions based on the collective good and not just on our own individual advantage, the mom said. But after years of her daughter at the schools, Hannah-Jones discovered that her sharp-witted child lacked the basic skills to keep up in high school. And the girl was furious at her own family for putting community needs before hers. Quote, "Sometimes I wish instead of always thinking about other kids, you would have thought about me," Hannah Jones' now 16-year-old daughter said during a confrontation over the summer.
13: Wow.
12: "I never got the education I wanted." And Hannah Jones had to agree, telling her daughter, "I feel like you got cheated," and admitted in the essay she may have failed her daughter. Nadja was asking what I had accomplished by not choosing the best school for her. Hannah Jones wrote, "The honest answer is, I don't know. When it comes to the choices my husband and I have made about public education these days, I feel that I failed both my values and my child." Wow. Instead of advocating for policies that would make those schools better, you did something symbolic that damaged your own daughter.
13: You sacrificed your child's education.
12: For imagery.
13: For your own gain.
12: Right.
13: You know, sometimes I wonder if as a parent of four and grandparent of eight, sometimes I wonder if people understand that your children are going to grow up to be adults and will have some level of critical thinking skills. They're going to see what you have done, especially what your daily habits are, what your examples are. You and I have talked recently about, and many times about, people commenting, "Oh, it shouldn't be that way, that you have to work multiple jobs." It's always been that way. You mentioned your dad did it. My dad did it. You know, many, many dads did it. And you think about the examples that you set in front of your kids, right? My father set some great examples. My father wasn't perfect. Neither was my mother. They still aren't. I tell them that all the time. It's how I start the phone calls usually when I call them. "Hey, how you doing? Just to let you know, you're not perfect." But no, I mean, you go through life, and then collectively over that life, if we're lucky enough, as you and I are, to have our parents with us for a long time, and those examples are set, and we, if they're good examples, we follow them. And in this case, you throw your own daughter under the proverbial school bus, public school bus, in order to make some kind of gain for yourself. Who do you think, how did you think it was going to end, where this was going to go? Did you think that your daughter would never know it, would never understand it, would never discover it? Are you that blind? And number two, did you not think that others would also learn it? I mean, first of all, why would you ever do that? If you thought you could, let's just say, get away with no one ever learning it, including your daughter learning it, you would know it. Don't you find that reprehensible? I'm guessing the answer is no, she doesn't.
12: 10 years later, her daughter found herself in school so bad that they'd stopped assigning homework or providing basic supervision during the school day.
13: Yeah.
12: In one shocking revelation involving her daughter in fourth grade, Hannah Jones discovered the girl's teachers had not been grading her schoolwork and that her supposed proficiency was complete nonsense. Nadja believed herself to be good at math. It was her favorite subject, but now I understand she thought she was correctly solving all of her problems because her teacher was never checking her work. The distraught mother wrote, "Nadja's writing assignments were rife with uncorrected punctuation, capitalization, and grammar errors. I sat there silently for several minutes, conjuring the image of my little girl thinking she was soaring in class when she was failing, and my devastation morphed into hot rage. Despite that fury, she kept her daughter enrolled in local public schools once she reached sixth grade, even though Nadja was sent to a middle school with an admired and sympathetic principal. The girl was soon complaining that studious students were neglected while misbehavior would get attention. Nadja's complaints came to a head as she neared high school and found her school's struggling scores online, sparking an explosive fight between mother and daughter. "Did you know my school was bad like this when you decided to put me here?" Before her mother explained her reasoning, it wasn't long before Nadja insisted she be allowed to choose her own high school, and Hannah Jones finally agreed, only for her daughter to get there and her teachers discovered she was woefully behind in fundamental skills, requiring close personal tutoring for her to catch up and finally thrive. Her experience left Hannah Jones doubting the wisdom of the conviction she held to so dearly for nearly a decade and foisted upon her daughter to fight for racial inequality. There was no fight for racial inequality here.
13: No.
12: You want to fight racial inequality? When you have a monopoly union-dominated public school system that is passing kids, that isn't testing them, that doesn't care about their actual proficiency and keeps moving them on and telling them they're doing great, you want racism. That's racism, right, in a system that has a significant amount, in many of these cases, majority black students, and you're saying we don't give a damn about their education and then calling the other side racist. Remember, she was, you know, Miss Racist. Mm-hmm. She was the one promoting how the entire society and the formation of the country was formed on racism, yet she believes in the racism of the monopoly, yeah, of not allowing competition and not allowing choices to black families to get a better education.
13: You should have fought for the other students and your daughter's education at the, yep, same time. It's not that hard.
12: You remember when the Obama administration, was it the Mississippi or Mississippi schools, right?
13: Was it Mississippi or Louisiana? Gotcha. I think it was Louisiana.
12: I think it was Louisiana. You know, they were doing the entire voucher,
13: right,
12: program,
13: right,
12: for minorities.
13: Right.
12: It was you poll minorities, poll blacks,
13: mm-hmm,
12: through the roof. Yeah. They wanted to get these vouchers to give choice to their students.
13: Right.
12: Obama tried to kill it until there was so much publicity against it. And he tried to do the same. And, you know, remember when the superintendent of Washington schools left?
13: Yeah.
12: Said, I finally had to. And this is during the Obama administration. You know, is my loyalty to the teachers union
13: or the students,
12: the majority who are black?
13: Right. It's so easy to see unless you're blinded by your liberal activism.
12: Yeah.
13: And I don't think you're blinded. I think you know it and you're doing it anyway. And anyone who would sacrifice their own child's education and also ignore the massive problems at the same time in public schools, that's reprehensible, because you could have done both. You worked to get your daughter a better education as well as the other students who are suffering from a system that has failed them because liberal activism and the unions have made sure of it.
12: We are Red Eye Radio.
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12: We are right with you. He's Eric Carley, and I'm Gary McNamara. Just reading some of the comments about Hannah Jones' daughter here.
13: Yeah.
12: Somebody wrote on X. Her failure was not moral, but analytical. She thought the schools were failing from not enough money, parental involvement, or administrative attention,
0: all of which she was in a position to provide. If her diagnosis had been correct, her decision would have been laudable.
13: If only she had been right.
0: What?
13: What?
0: I mean, you know, if you would have been right, then you would have had a point.
13: If only I had picked all six numbers, I'd have $200 million right now. Huh? That's your observation?
0: If I had been right, or if she had been right, well, then we'd be talking about something different.
13: Then everything would be different.
0: If sending your child into a monopoly, union-run, failing for a half century, the public school system, if sending her child would have reversed all of that, well, then she would have been, it would have been laudable what she did.
13: Well,
0: if she would have been right.
13: Gary? If the skipper had only looked at the forecast, then the whole Gilligan's Island debacle would have never happened.
0: Yeah, right. Well, you know, forecasting wasn't the same in the early 60s.
13: It wasn't. So. You just kind of put your finger in the wind and it's good. We'll go out. It's just a three-hour tour. A three-hour tour.
0: Right.
13: My gosh. If only she had been right. We'd be talking about something different. Oh, my God. If only things were the opposite. Oh, my God.
0: Man, if only if.
13: Wow.
0: If man, if nor, if Norwood's kick would have just been 3 feet to the left.
13: Right.
0: I'd have my Super Bowl in 91.
13: Exactly. Just 3 feet. We're talking 36 inches.
0: It's not that much.
13: Not that much.
0: Why does that decide the Super Bowl?
13: Why?
0: That's racist.
13: It is. We don't know how, but it is.
0: I don't need to explain.
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0: And I'm Gary McNamara along with Eric Harley. You know, I was looking at this story of where they're building the world's largest AI data center. We'll have the story in just a minute here because it's fascinating.
13: Yeah.
0: And I started thinking about, you know, the drama, the paranoia over AI centers, and how, for example, you know, it's evolved. You know, how just a couple of months ago it was, well, the grid and water, and it's like, well, we can solve those problems. Then they moved on to, yeah, we're doomed, and then where Doom didn't work out, and we did the one story in the NVIDIA CEO saying the world's not going to end because of AI in 2030. Now, we thought the only credible evidence that it might end in 2030 because of AI is the fact that Congress has done nothing about Social Security, which will not be fully funded by 2032, and that's why they're not concerned about it.
13: Well, and that's the thing. Is
0: that technically is not evidence.
13: Yeah, Gretchen is on the wrong path. It's not climate change, it's the robots. So it's
0: you mean Greta?
13: Greta. Did I say Gretchen?
0: Gretchen. I was like, who the heck's Gretchen?
13: I don't know.
0: But I figured,
13: I'm bringing people into it that don't belong.
0: I figured it out. But I thought about, I just, the thought just went into my head at the top of the hour, or the bottom of the hour. I just went, remember the paranoia about cell phones causing cancer?
13: Yeah.
0: Brain cancer?
13: Right. Yeah.
0: But whatever happened to that? Remember how big that was? You had back in 2011, the International Agency for Research on Cancer classified radio frequency electromagnetic fields as possible, you know, carcinogenic to humans.
13: Mm-hmm.
0: But further research showed it was not. and major reviews done by the World Health Organization, National Cancer Institute, and American Cancer Society now all agree that current evidence does not link cell phone use to any cancer. Despite billions of people using mobile phones heavily for decades now, and they've got a whole sample to choose from now. National brain tumor and cancer rates have remained stable and have not shown any sharp or unexpected increases. Well, remember people saying, well, here's where I held my cell phone and I got brain cancer. Well, when 100% of the population is using a cell phone, somebody's going to get brain cancer.
13: Right. You know, the cancer that Eddie Van Halen had, he kind of debated doctors, and they said, it's your smoking. We believe it's your smoking. And he said, he debated them and said, no, I think it's the fact that I used copper picks sometimes, and I kept them in my mouth, and I kept them on that side of my mouth. That's where the cancer started in on his tongue, right? And so there was a big back and forth. Just kind of, it was in the little Eddie Van Halen world of that back and forth of what causes cancer and everything else. And the doctors came back with a consensus. They were, you know, and he talked about it. Eddie talked about it. The doctors didn't, I don't think any of his doctors ever came out and talked publicly about anything. But he talked about what the doctors were discussing and everything else. And so you look at what is most likely. Are there things out there that could be dangerous, right? And that was a concern. The moment, I remember, by the way.
0: Well, the doctor's consensus was what?
13: That it was his cigarette smoking.
0: Oh, I thought, yeah, yeah, oh, yeah. Okay.
13: No, they, it was because consistent. It was
0: cigarette. Right, that's
13: yeah,
0: what I thought. Yeah.
13: And, you know, the... Anytime there was something that, and that story, you know, made the internet. Eddie was famous. He was sick at the time. And he was talking about it. And it was, you know, so there, that discussion kind of caught fire with Eddie Van Halen fans. But when the cell phone thing came out, I remember my cell phone was actually, I was actually laying in bed and I had my laptop open. And I was reading this story, and my cell phone was laying on my chest, and I was like, oh, this can't be good. You know what I mean? Yes. It was immediately I was diagnosing. And then, of course, I went to WebMD, and it told me, calm down. This is, you know, this is a kind of what we do as a society. Now, my question would be, in analyzing the data, of the cell phones and whether or not they led to a greater rate of cancers, was Dr. Fauci involved at all? Because if his name was in the mix at all, we've got a problem.
0: And was the analysis done by a Chinese lab?
13: Yeah, exactly.
0: But I just thought that was interesting. But this is, I don't know whether it's, I think it's probably pronounced Piketon or Picton, Ohio. Okay. Somebody will correct me on that if I got it wrong. Piketon or, well, I've given both possible pronunciations. I'll say Piketon, Ohio. You had the Portsmouth Gaseous Diffusion Plant, a uranium enrichment facility here that reached its height during the Cold War and was decommissioned in 2001. Since that time, the federal government has been cleaning it up. It's federal land.
13: Yeah.
0: You know what they're building there? Because the federal government owns the land. They're building the biggest AI data center on the planet.
13: Wow.
0: Workers are currently finishing the cleanup of the site and the area, which is already lacking employment opportunities and was set to lose thousands of jobs upon the completion of their task. National Review and Charles Liu had this story. You've got Tim Neal, who lives in the southern Ohio town. He is set to see his hometown transform once again, thanks to construction of a massive industrial facility that will help power an economic boom with significant national security implications. SB Energy, a subsidiary of a Japanese investment company, SoftBank, will build the world's largest AI data center on the grounds of the former enrichment plant. Neil and his neighbors, who were gathered for an afternoon drink at a local watering hole, The Grove, sounds like a place I'd like, are optimistic about the potential for economic revitalization, but they harbor the same concerns that have made data centers massively unpopular among Americans across the country. They're real noisy, and if they don't have a closed water loop, they could use a lot of water. And irregardless, they use a lot of electric, he told National Review. So long as the center has its own power source and doesn't expand beyond the government-owned confines of the own plant, it won't bother him too much. If they come outside that ground, it's going to be bad. National and state-level polling reveals deep unease among Americans about data centers. Respondents concerned about noise, water, power usage, and pollution. Roughly 70% of Americans oppose construction of data centers in their area. Yeah, I don't want it around my block either, in a residential area either. I don't want a factory in my area either.
13: Right.
0: Right?
13: Right.
0: In the residential areas.
13: Yeah, yeah.
0: As the former home of a massive industrial plant and the future home of the world's largest data center, this town and its residents offer a window of how the issue of data center construction is playing out across the country. The Department of Energy announced a project earlier this year, and SB Energy projects it will provide 35,000 construction jobs and 2,500 operations jobs. The construction jobs alone make up more than the population of the county.
13: Hmm.
0: And such opportunities are solely needed in the area. Pike County has the fifth highest unemployment rate in Ohio, and the latest census data show that 19% of its residents live in poverty. Large manufacturing projects have brought opportunity to Piketon before. When the uranium enrichment plant was starting operations in the 1950s, the poverty rate stood at over 40%, but it dropped to 20% after the 1980 census. Federal officials are bullish about the economic prospects that the data center will bring. They say it's part of a broader campaign from the Department of Energy called American Energy Hubs, in which the department plans to repurpose Cold War-era sites as energy producers or hosts of advanced manufacturing facilities like data centers. I guess it's like, you know, where I live.
13: Yeah.
0: There, you know, on the lake that I live, you know, the Army Corps of Engineers owns all the property around it.
13: Right.
0: And what they do is they'll lease it. You know, they've leased one section of it. It hasn't come to fruition yet, like a 100-year lease for a 36-hole golf course. You know, the city I live in wants to do development there and everything else. And so you'll have private entities come in. The town has leased it from the federal government. The city, excuse me, has leased it for 100 years. And then they'll sublease it to people that wish to build on it.
13: Right.
0: And, you know, it's different than this here, but that's what the federal government is doing here. Taking land that they already own and saying, build here. Doesn't matter what the state says, build here.
13: Right.
0: Now, this stops with a Democrat president.
13: Yeah, that's the problem. If you're in the business of doing that, then it's, you know, like all business, you have to plan around who's going to be in the office in the White House over the next, you know, 4 years. That's the problem with investing in any of these things.
0: Or does it stop if you've got a number of these already in progress?
13: I think it can. I think Democrats can hit a Democratic president. I think they'd hit the brakes for sure. I don't think they'd have a problem doing that.
0: In mid-construction, yeah, they'd probably be more popular if they stopped it in mid-construction.
13: No, they're the hero, right? So, yeah.
0: I thought you were saying, for a moment there, I thought you were telling me that they would be reasonable and say, no, let's let the projects continue.
13: I think
0: that's what I thought you were saying at first. I look and go, oh, no, he's saying the opposite.
13: I think they, in fact, I think it's more dramatic that they come in and do that, right? Now, the problem they'll run into is what we've talked about before, local media. Because the local media has worked up the, hey, we've got local jobs coming in. By the time it's already underway, the debate about it being in that community isn't as hot as it was going in, right? If it's decided that it's going to happen and it's on its way and it's being built, then the debate, that local debate, isn't as hot as it was. And so you come in and people have moved in the town where my parents live, a couple hours away from here. Huge center is going to be built. And right now they're building it. In fact, it's all over that area. It's not just one. And this is what's happening. They're coming in and they're building these, I don't know, back in the day, they called them work camps. My maternal grandfather actually worked at a work camp. But they build these, small homes and, tiny homes, trailers, whatever they are. And that's your community of workers that are going to build that data center. They're going to actually build the building.
0: I was trying to look it up, but my...
13: We have no internet.
0: My internet just went on the fritz.
13: Yeah, we have no internet.
0: Yeah, just went on the fritz. Yeah. But I think it was Loudoun County in Virginia.
13: Mm. Oh.
0: Did you see the tax revenue they're bringing in? I think it was Loudoun County. The tax revenue they're bringing in from their AI centers there.
13: Yeah.
0: It's unbelievable, the tax revenue coming in. That's what may change Democrats. The tax revenue from
13: the
0: AI
13: centers. And the local Democrats in those areas, in those districts, and also state lawmakers, even in some of the blue states. We may be getting the internet back here. I'm not sure. For some reason, it's been going out about this time every night for the past few nights. But the local reaction will be what tempers what the Democrats are going to do. Because if they come in and these things are underway and tax money's rolling in, those local Democrats are going to come back and say, you do this, you're going to kill us. Politically, this is going to hurt us.
0: That's why we need new AI centers. Our computers keep shutting down around 3 a.m.
13: Right. Exactly.
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0: Beer Runner Radio, he's Eric Carlin, I'm Gary McNamara. So if they have figured out, I mean, they figured out the power, and if they have figured out the water, as they call it, the water loop, for AI centers,
1: right.
0: Well, then you're talking about noise, which means you put it outside of rural areas, or excuse me, urban areas, then what's the problem?
1: Right.
0: Because if you're saying you can't build AI centers because of that, well, then we would have no industry ever in the United States.
1: And right.
0: That's not going to happen.
1: That's not going to happen.
0: And then when you see counties like this and the federal government come in, it's like, you want jobs? Yes.
1: Yeah. Well, because you're going to have areas that reject it are going to drive those AI companies somewhere else. And so, they'll drive them to the areas that are saying, hey, build it here. We want the jobs. That's what it will come down to.
0: So will that change, Democrat? Will the tax revenue and the fact that southern states may be saying, bring the AI centers here, change the minds of these liberal states?
1: Maybe. I can't say, though, for sure. I'm not convinced it will. You remember, who was it? I forget her name. But one local official there, was it Washington State, saying all the billionaires leaving Washington State, bye.
0: Bye, yeah.
1: Don't come back.
0: Yeah.
1: Uh-huh. And then she'll be like Hochul, please come back. Please come back.

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4: From ABC News, I'm Sherry Preston. The president just a few hours away from speaking to the world, addressing the UN General Assembly this morning in New York. Here's ABC's Lana Moise.
5: Trump is expected to defend the war, even as more voices within his own party call for him to end it.
6: The war with Iran needs to end, and end quickly. When it does, energy costs will plummet.
5: Michigan Republican Senate candidate Mike Rogers now pushing for an embargo on American diesel exports in hopes of easing prices. And Iowa Republican Senate candidate Ashley Hinson, who previously voted in favor of the war, is now calling for an immediate end to it.
4: Those diesel prices into record territory, averaging $6.51 a gallon nationwide. That helping to drive prices higher on just about anything that gets delivered by truck or train. Whole lot of travelers still stuck after Monday's mess caused by a communication line that was cut by construction workers.
7: This was this fiber line that basically is responsible for all communication. And so at the end of the day, these air traffic controllers in this regional facility, so we're not talking about like one airport's air traffic control. We're talking about the regional facility that controls it for several airports. So in this case, it was the facility that controls it for both Philly and Newark. So we're talking about major, major issues here.
4: That's ABC News transportation correspondent Gio Benitez. Thousands of flights canceled or delayed. The equipment issues now fixed. No charges in Mississippi in the death of 18-year-old Nolan Wells over the 4th of July weekend. DA Angel Myers McElrath.
8: Nolan's friends love Nolan, and Nolan loved them. Nolan chose to stay on the island that day, and there is not a scintilla of evidence to contradict that.
4: A grand jury finding no, quote, criminal or racially motivated wrongdoing. Nolan Wells' death consistent with drowning. A lawyer for the man shot by ICE in Austin, Texas, says he spent the night in detention with the bullet still lodged near his spine. You're listening to ABC News.
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4: A new motion in the case of Massachusetts mom Lindsay Clancy, who had been charged with murdering her 3 young children. Lawyer Kevin Reddington says trying Clancy again after the jury could not reach a decision would be double jeopardy. He wants the case dismissed.
11: We're anticipating the 29th. I'm hoping that Judge Sullivan allows the termination of the case. I mean, it's It's just a case that needs to be done. It needs to be done.
4: Clancy says she was suffering from post.

0: postpartum psychosis. Investigators in California are trying to figure out exactly why the son of model Cindy Crawford died.
1: The death now being investigated as a suspected overdose, according to Santa Monica police. Sources close to the case telling ABC News Presley Gerber checked into a high-end rehab center on Saturday. He was found dead by staff the next morning. Presley Gerber was struggling with addiction and mental health issues that he says surfaced as a young teenager. Presley Gerber candidly sharing his decade-long battles on social media, posting Mental Health Mondays to help those also struggling.
0: ABC's Trevor Ault. Presley Gerber was 27 years old. It's now up to a judge to approve a deal that would allow Paramount to buy Warner Brothers in an $81 billion deal. 12 states reaching a settlement to end their challenge. Part of the agreement includes a promise from Paramount to increase film production in the United States. And a company that runs over 300 Wendy's franchises is filing for bankruptcy. One of the issues, higher beef costs. It says it'll keep the restaurants open. I'm Sherry Preston, ABC News.
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22: 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Gary McNamara and Eric Harley talk about everything from politics to social issues and news of the day. Whether you're up late or you're just starting your day, welcome to the show. From the Relief Factor Studios, this is Red Eye Radio.
23: All across America, we are Red Eye Radio. He is Eric Harley and I'm Gary McNamara. Good morning.
24: Hello.
23: You know, I don't know where to start again.
24: Yeah.
23: I mean, the big story still is the, you know, the whole CNN Politico story and you know, again, losing their White House, credentials and not being able to be part of the pool reporting. And we'll get to that in just a moment. We touched on it yesterday, but I just, the whole, and I know it's gets complicated. We'll simplify it, but the entire, you know, Paramount, Warner Brothers merger and the apparent agreement brokered, it seems, by Newsom.
24: Yeah.
23: Newsom very, very worried. You know, you can be a liberal until you start losing a ton of business. and even on the billionaires tax, Newsom's like, I don't like that at all. He wants a billionaires tax across the country. Because he understands if he puts a billionaire's tax in his state, it's going to hurt his state.
24: Right.
23: And that's why they want it all across the country, because everybody, they believe that if you're going to punish people, you need to punish people equally across. That's the 30th Amendment to the Constitution.
24: That's right.
23: Billionaires must be punished equally across the country.
24: Right.
23: But the whole deal, I was reading the specifics of it, and I'm like, nothing here has anything to do with antitrust.
24: Well, it's interesting because the Hollywood Reporter, which I don't know, in my lifetime I've probably logged on to the Hollywood Reporter maybe a half dozen times.
23: Well, I could say this is the first
24: maybe,
23: time.
24: Maybe. Yeah. And so that averages out to about once every 10 years. So here's the headline. That's all? Team Paramount nabs Warner Brothers with only minor concessions to states. And the first line is, all of that sound and fury, that's it? After all of this? Think about this. You know, it was the big back and forth. It, really what this was is the fact that Larry Ellison, who was very close to the president, his son David Ellison runs Paramount. And they were the David and this Goliath, the Goliath that is Netflix, in this buyout of Warner Brothers. Warner Brothers was the last content property that everybody wanted. It was just kind of floating out there on its own. And so Netflix went in, and Netflix really didn't want the cable properties. They're not interested in that. They're interested in content so they can stream. Netflix is a $400 billion company, and let's just say Paramount is not. But when you look at the way this thing went down, I mean, the CEO of Netflix shows up at the White House. He didn't sit down with Trump that day, but Larry Ellison made a call to the president that morning, reportedly, and the CEO of Netflix came out, and this goes back, I don't know, several months, and he came out of that meeting like, yeah, we're out, we're done. Yeah, you know, we're no longer in the running. We don't have any interest. And then the states start getting involved when it looks like Paramount is going to make the move and get the deal. Now, there are some players. I mentioned David Ellison, being the son of Larry Ellison, who's very close to the president. The president's son-in-law is also involved as an investor. You're going to have, in fact, some sovereign wealth funds that are reportedly involved in pooling all the money together necessary to make this Warner Brothers purchase. And so I don't know where Jared Kushner finds the time. I mean, with everything he's been involved in negotiating geopolitical situations, but you know, there's a deep connection at Paramount, and this Paramount deal in buying Warner Brothers to the president himself. And I think that's what a lot of the states really had a big problem with, because at the end of it, I walked in the pre-show meeting. Your first thing was, all right, you break this down. This never really was about antitrust. If you look at these weren't real concessions. We'll spend $9.5 million in development of, forget what they called it, of basically something that they're already doing.
23: Independent films.
24: $5 million in independent films, which they were already doing. The point is, much of this stuff that they were already doing, they can just put on the books and say, we met that pledge. We met that agreement.
23: You know, it said, this was from the Wall Street Journal editorial page looking at it. The two companies also separately negotiated carriage fees with cable providers that could reduce the combined company's leverage to obtain higher fees for carrying their channels. You have to smile at Democratic attorney generals collaborating to protect giant cable companies, which are also combining to gain scale and leverage. But cable companies are, when you look at it, I saw what I saw here is what Democrats actually do, which is they want to subsidize businesses that are on going downhill.
24: Yeah, right.
23: They wish to sign. Yeah. I mean, the whole thing where they promised to make 30 films. Making 30 films is really an outgo. That doesn't mean you're going to make a profit on those 30 films, that you're at least going to do 30 films, what is it, a year or whatever.
24: Mm-hmm.
23: And, you know, the $1.5 billion over 5 years. I mean, this is what is this, $80 billion, not $80 billion, what is it, $100-something billion merger.
24: Right.
23: And so I'm looking at all this, and I'm like, okay, we know that the imagery of CNN over Barry Weiss was huge.
24: Mm-hmm.
23: So here it is. Mr. Ellison placated the attorney generals by agreeing to establish an editorial independence board to ensure accuracy, independence, fairness, and journalist integrity at CNN and CBS News. Isn't this what news editors are supposed to do? The board will consist of five retired or active journalists to be appointed by the new Paramount Warner Brothers board. So does the left actually want accuracy, independence, fairness, and journalist integrity on any news network?
24: Well, you know, this entire thing just comes back as something ridiculous that they made this big hoopla about. And again, the Hollywood Reporter is going, are you kidding me? That's it. The $9.5 million a year is part of it. They have to invest in workforce training and career development in film and TV production communities. Now, let me tell you how that will work with the bean counters. It's something that's likely already happening. Okay, you can look at that and say, okay, we're going to expand. We're going to basically go out and you should be, as a content creator, as a movie and TV production house studio, you should be going out spending at least that much in finding new talent, right? And finding and developing new talent. Because, quite frankly, the old talent is just repeating. How many Spider-Man remakes have we had?
23: You're
24: like 20 a year.
23: You're always searching. You may not succeed, but you're always searching for new content providers.
24: And $9.5 million a year is nothing. And $5 million a year, they'll start a $5 million annual fund to bankroll indie movies. So what they'll do is take it from the books from over here and put it and start a quote new fund. I'm making air quotes with my fingers, and we'll put it over here. If you weren't spending $5 million on, now that is $5 million and $5 million a year in indie movies is about 500 indie films. But you know, you can move that. You can take this $5 million, moving that up from over here, and going, okay, we'll just start this. We'll call it a new fund. Paramount's also going to have to pay $40 million to reimburse the 12 states who sued it for attorneys and economic expert fees. I want to be an economic expert. I don't even know what that means. A 5-year commitment for, this is from the Hollywood Reporter, a 5-year commitment for 30 films does up the 3-year pledge Ellison, this is David Ellison, had earlier signed on to. And if the studios failed to meet that threshold, they would be hit with a $30 million per penalty or penalty per film. They say that $1.5 billion figure represents $300 million more than annually than the combined studios already spend annually. So in other words, we'll invest more in what we're supposed to be investing in.
23: Yeah.
24: And we're only going to invest $300 million more, which, again, which is $150 million per two companies before they merge. That's one film. Think about that. That's one blockbuster film, I should say.
23: And the real thing, the pressure that Ellison was actually looking at, that Paramount was looking at, was if it wasn't done by the end of this month, which wasn't done by next week, they'd have to pay a $7 billion, a breakup fee to Warner Brothers, and $7 million a day until it was done. Yeah. So when you look at everything they've done here and what they had to get down by the only pressure they had was the pressure they put on themselves to get the merger done. It wasn't actually coming from the government.
24: Well, and that's what I think that was really, that breakup fee and setting that high of a breakup fee was shows you how confident that they were. Again, if you talk about names like Larry Ellison and Jared Kushner all being involved here in the back, well, you know, Larry Ellison indirectly, Jared Kushner as a reported investor, sovereign wealth funds, and all this to pool the money that they didn't have, that Netflix easily had. Netflix is a massive company by comparison. So if you look at this situation and in the connections after Netflix drops out of the deal and says we're no longer in the running, then because they didn't, again, they didn't want any of the cable properties. But Paramount looks at this and says, okay, we'll make that kind of pledge. We'll say, hey, we'll do this or we'll pay a massive breakup fee, because they were fairly confident that they were going to get this done. The settlement with the states, they knew it. They saw it from the beginning that this really was a nothing burger, and all they have to do is penny up this. All right, but we'll pay your lawyer's fees.
23: But the big lie is it had, and the Attorney General of California just last month was saying, no, this is about antitrust.
24: Yes.
23: None of this is about antitrust.
24: None of it.
23: I can't see anything here that's about antitrust about a potential monopoly.
24: Right.
23: It seems like in the end what they wanted was, okay, what's dying out here? Subsidize it.
24: Well, this is it. Come in and help, because if you think about...
23: Or things you're going to do anyway, announce that you're going to put a couple more million into it.
24: Well, Gavin Newsom, okay, he's the governor of Hollywood. If you think about that, and it's dying. And I have friends in Hollywood that are telling me, one, in fact, that it's leave. That's if he hasn't already, is leaving the state. He's moving to, he's a conservative, he's a stuntman, but he's a conservative. And he said there's, you know, the work is just dying. The Hollywood itself is dying. The studios are dying because you get stuff made anywhere and everywhere these days. And I think Taylor Sheridan actually has been probably the biggest competitor with Hollywood itself, you know, and very successfully so, putting together I don't know how many different streaming programs that he's put together for Paramount and others. And it's a big deal, but they knew going in they only had to satisfy certain things, and Newsom had to pretend, just like he did during COVID, had to pretend like he cared about Hollywood. He had to pretend like he was doing something. So his AG is, you know, talking about, you know, this is antitrust and blah blah blah blah blah. Look, if this were antitrust, look at what Disney Plus has become. Look at all the properties. They own Star Wars. They own the Muppets. They own, all the Disney properties, of course. They own so many properties under their house. That was the idea, is that with everything going to streaming, we want as much content as possible to stream. And so Warner Brothers was the last gem on the block to get in terms of content that was standalone, nothing was really working, and this will catapult Paramount to a whole new level. It will be very interesting to watch. I love watching things like this, even though I rarely watch anything anymore except YouTube. You know, I love business deals that work out. If they work out, great. But this whole bogus claim that it was about antitrust.
23: Were you doing what I was doing? What am I missing here? What aren't they covering here?
24: That's what I love about the Hollywood Reporter, how they write it.
23: Yeah. This is it?
24: Are you kidding me? That's it? After all that noise?
23: I'm glad you brought that up, because I wondered how they were viewing it inside Hollywood.
24: Yeah.
23: Because whether it was at all like I was going, this is it? Well, where's the antitrust? This is, you're subsidizing stuff, and you're adding a couple more million here and there, which is really insignificant.
24: Right.
23: And I'm glad they wrote that, because I was thinking the entire day, what am I missing here? I'm missing something.
24: Eric Hayden wrote that for the Hollywood Reporter, by the way. He gets all the credit there on that. And that's kind of what we were saying before I even found that article.
23: We are Red Eye Radio.
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23: We are Red Eye Radio. He's Eric Carly, and I'm Gary McNamara. One of the major reasons that all the 22 state attorney generals got into this, which are all, you know, liberals, the whole CNN thing.
24: Yeah.
23: CNN's a nothing burger.
24: Right, yeah.
23: When you think about it, I mean, the audience of CNN is so small.
24: Yeah.
23: And the only thing that really goes viral is, and I haven't even seen one in a while, is when Scott Jennings is taking off.
24: Mm-hmm.
23: On him. That's about it.
24: Right.
23: But the liberals were so upset about the whole CNN thing And mm-hmm. Allison comes back, or Paramount comes back and says, okay, we'll make sure we get a board of, our board will recommend five journalists that will ensure that we are accurate, independent, fair, and have journalistic integrity.
24: How do you meet those standards, and how do you prove that right. they didn't meet those standards, that, you know, down the road, right?
23: Well, if you just put those five out there, that's not what those 22 attorney generals want.
24: No.
23: They want liberal political activists.
24: No, I was thinking to myself, that describes what Barry Weiss is doing.
23: Right, exactly.
24: And that's the thing. How do you prove or disprove? You know, because you can't say, they can't come out, those AGs can't come out and say, we want some liberal bias in there. We want liberal activists in those newsrooms, and we want to protect liberal activists. They can't say
23: right,
24: it.
23: Right. Hey, we got Scott Jennings. We got Shermichael Singleton. We got a few other people in there on the right.
24: Yeah.
23: And you got plenty of people on the left all right. screaming at each other.
24: Yeah.
23: We're fair and balanced right now.
24: That's right.
23: No one's watching, but we're fair and balanced.
24: We report and you shut up.
23: We report, you turn off.
24: You report, you go away.
23: And so they make a great point. They said, Wall Street Journal had said, don't be surprised if Ellison just says, sell CNN and go, you know, I don't. It's really a nothing burger.
24: You can't hold them to any of this. Yeah, you can't hold them to any of this. You know, there may be, I don't know, a certain time, period of time, you know, they can't sell it. But eventually things are going to turn over. That's just the way it's going to work.
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23: And he is Eric Carley, and I'm Gary McNamara. Welcome and good morning. You know, just Eric, another story here that I saw that just dealt with Hollywood because I burst out laughing. Fox News had this. Sylvester Stallone reveals what he said to Trump after the surprise Hollywood ambassador appointment. Mm-hmm. And it's a story when, Trump appointed Sylvester Stallone and John Voight.
24: Yeah.
23: J-O-N.
24: J-O-N Voight, not J-O-H-N.
23: Right, going back to the...
24: For Seinfeld.
23: Seinfeld episode, yes, yeah. Exactly. Never forget when George kicks Jerry out of the car because he's laughing.
24: Oh, my gosh.
23: It's spelled J-O-H-N, not J-O-N, the registration of the... Because George apparently thought he was buying John Voight's car, the actor.
24: Right.
23: And he goes, oh, it's spelled J-O... This is J-O-H-N, isn't it J-O-N?
24: Uh-huh.
23: And he starts laughing, that laugh, that mocking laugh that he has. And he starts talking about that he found somebody else's pen and, you know, pronounces their, you know, or spells their name differently or whatever. And just he's laughing. He gets kicked out of the car. Just love that one.
24: Yeah.
23: But Sylvester Stallone and John Voight both said they didn't know they were being appointed. Trump never went to them and said, you're going to be my ambassador to Hollywood.
24: Right.
23: He just said, picked out these names, Mel Gibson, John Voight, and Sylvester Stallone. And Sylvester Stallone said he went to him and goes, you think Hollywood's going to pay attention to what I have to say? They're not going to care what I have to say at all.
24: Right, right.
23: And so it really didn't go anywhere. But I just burst out laughing when it's like he never told them they were the ambassadors, the White House to Hollywood.
24: Well, Cal Penn, back in the Obama years, Cal Penn, who was on the TV show House, was called up by the White House, then the Obama White House, to be associate director in the White House Office of Public Engagement. I don't even know what the hell that means. Originally, the Office of Public Liaison. I still don't know what the hell that means. So here's the thing. He joined the administration. I think they killed his character off on House. That's when you know a director is done with you. It's like, oh, you burned us. Joined the administration in April of 2009. briefly left in 2010 to film a very Harold and Kumar 3D Christmas. He was in Harold and Kumar Go to White Castle, like a cult hit back in the day. So responsibilities are listed, and this is according to AI. Served as a liaison connecting the White House with the Asian American and Pacific Islander communities, arts groups, and youth organizations. So they wouldn't have been otherwise? What had they closed the door to them leading up to this? It's, again, what does that mean? What does the job entail? So he took a hiatus from his acting career. Yeah.
23: All we can hope is that this means if Ellison has to produce 30 movies, at least 30 movies a year.
24: Yeah.
23: So I Married an Axe Murderer 2.
24: Yeah.
23: Or the
24: spin-off, or the father. The spinoff for for the family.
23: The spinoff, yeah, exactly.
24: Heed! He's going to cry himself to sleep.
23: Piper down.
24: On this huge pillow.
23: For people that don't know what we're talking about, we always thought that Wayne's best movie, Michael what's his name?
24: Yeah.
23: I can't think of his name.
24: Michael Myers.
23: Myers.
24: Yeah.
23: We always thought his best movie was So I Married an Axe Murderer.
24: Yeah.
23: So.
24: Yeah.
23: Not the entire movie.
24: Well, there were
23: portions. Great. The majority of it where there are specific points, especially in the house where he plays both roles, himself and his father. And his father's hilarious because he's a conspiracy theorist.
24: Yeah.
23: About the Rockefellers and the Rothschilds and the
24: and the Colonel with his wee bitty eyes, and that was they should have done right then. Now he did do the Pentaveret on Netflix.
23: Yes, he did,
24: and that was funny. That was very funny. And he said, and they asked him, "Well, you've kind of come out of retirement. He'd been really just doing family things, really, you know, being a dad, being a husband." And his wife said, you know, to him one day, "You really." You know, have been acting like you kind of need to get out and do your thing for, you know, a while. So why don't you go, you know, do your thing? And he did the Pentaveret. But he needs to do the spinoff with the family. Now, I'll say, other than that, that was those were the greatest moments of the movie. If you want my body. Yeah. And so then
23: Piper down.
24: Stephen Wright as the pilot. Oh, my gosh, that was hilarious. And then Charles Grodin, when the detective, who's the buddy of Mike Myers in the movie, wants to commandeer the car that Charles Grodin is driving. And Charles Grodin looks up at him and goes, no. And really, the only one who could have delivered that word, that one word, in that fashion was Charles Grodin. But yeah, it's one of my favorite movies.
23: Man, one of my favorites was Vicky.
24: Yeah.
23: Phil Hartman.
24: Yeah. Oh, yeah. Yeah.
23: As the Alcatraz tour guide.
24: Yeah. Oh my gosh, that was great. Yeah. No, that was, it's really a great movie.
23: It's like, and when he's doing his whole thing about the conspiracy theories of Rothschilds.
24: Yeah.
23: And Anthony, is it LaPaglia?
24: LaPaglia, yeah.
23: He's really laughing, you know.
24: Oh, no, yeah.
23: They couldn't stop him from laughing because Mike Myers' impression was just...
24: Right. So, and Mike Myers' mom is hitting on him and the whole thing.
23: Oh, yeah. Oh, yeah. At the wedding?
24: Yeah. Yeah.
23: At the wedding. Yeah. When the goodbye kiss was like, yeah.
24: Yeah.
23: But, yeah, that was...
24: That was funny.
23: And it did nothing. It bombed at the box office.
24: It really didn't do anything.
23: It's like Eric and I... Remember that time we had the discussion about movies that bombed that we loved? The other one was The Postman.
24: Yeah.
23: I thought The Postman with Kevin Costner was a great movie.
24: It's, you know, it's interesting because some of these things are finding new life. I asked my daughter, oh my gosh, tomorrow my daughter will turn 30. She's our youngest. She's special needs, high functioning special needs, but has great interest in things. She has an artistic ability that is unreal. But I'll ask her, I'll say something, and then she'll throw back a reference. And I'm like, you know that movie? And she goes, yeah. And she's watching stuff on Freebie. Is it Freebie? And basically you watch it with commercials, and she can watch it on her laptop. She said,
23: I thought Freebie was gone.
24: Yeah, I don't know if it's Freebie or one of the other ones, but she can watch these movies on her laptop with commercials. Right. And of course she has out in the den, she's got my Netflix pulled up, YouTube, there's a ton of free movies on YouTube. And so they're finding a whole new generation. A couple of years ago, we were on vacation at the beach, and I come downstairs, and my granddaughters, my four oldest grandchildren, are watching The Breakfast Club. And
23: I've never watched that full movie.
24: Well, I sit down and what's his name? I'm blanking on his name. They're right at the point. They're smoking weed, and they're right at the point. And I didn't know it was right at that point. But he says, "Chicks cannot hold their smoke." That's what it is. And I said it out
23: loud.
24: Judd
23: Nelson?
24: Yeah. No, not Judd Nelson. The other one. And he goes, "Chicks cannot hold their smoke." That's what it is. And I said it. And then he said it right after that, and my granddaughter just busted out, laughing that I had that had that line memorized. That's actually my favorite line from the whole movie.
23: But yeah, I just love. I mean, that movie was successful though. Talking about movies that aren't that were complete and total bombs.
24: Yeah,
23: I just thought The Postman was a great concept. Maybe it wasn't the perfect movie, but I just thought that when I realized the concept of communication binding a society together, because that's really the underlying message.
24: Anthony Michael Hall is the one that delivered that line. Yeah.
23: My God, I saw him. What was it? Because I haven't watched Reacher since he went, what's his name? Alan Richmond went bat soup liberal crazy.
24: Yeah.
23: But Anthony Michael Hall was in the second one, I think.
24: Second or third, I'm not sure.
23: I didn't know who he was. I go, who is this actor?
24: Yeah.
23: Who's this guy looks familiar? Because he looks completely
24: He's
23: different.
24: Highly underused. He played a reporter in one of the Batmans was one of the later Batmans and one of the Dark Knight, three or four movies. But he played the one that had... what's his name is the Joker in it, and he played a reporter. It was a small role, but it was kind of consistent throughout. And I thought he's highly underused.
23: I would like to see more of him because he's got a completely different authority.
24: Yeah.
23: Than he, when I saw him in The Reacher, I was like, whoa, that's pretty intense. But of course, the best part of The Postman was when Tom Petty was the mayor of the damn town.
24: Oh, yeah.
23: Now I say damn because it was basically a big damn.
24: Yeah, right. Yeah.
23: I wasn't insulting the town that Tom Petty was the mayor of, but when Kevin Costner looks at me, he goes, you're famous.
24: Yeah.
23: And then he goes, didn't he say something like, so are you?
24: Yeah. Yeah.
23: So, man, maybe Tom Petty's been gone like 10 years.
24: I know. Wow. Yeah, so I keep seeing clips that come up in my algorithm on YouTube, and I watch them every time.
23: Wow.
24: Yeah.
23: So the merger is done, and like I said, I guess a little bit of the surprise was had nothing to do that all the 22, because this is really huge, all the 22 Democrat attorney generals. It was really about the imagery of CNN that they wanted to keep, in my humble opinion, because it was never about, and the Attorney General of California just last month, this is an antitrust lawsuit, it's antitrust, ended up having nothing to do with antitrust at all.
24: Nothing.
23: In the settlement, which is why the Hollywood Reporter said,
24: right,
23: this is it?
24: Right.
23: Whatever, that's all, or what was it?
24: Yeah, I don't have it in front of me right now, but yeah, this is, that's all?
23: That's all, yes. I mean, everything that we've gone through with CNN and CBS and everything else, and it ended up being, well, okay, what are they going to do with CNN now? They're going to have the new board is going to have five journalists to make sure that things are accurate, truthful.
24: Yeah.
23: And I'm like, well, That's the last thing that the Democrat Attorney General wants.
24: That's what Barry Weiss wants.
23: Yeah, exactly. And she's not a Republican.
24: And, you know, again, Paramount is, you know, right now that's her parent company. So that was the, you know, the concern is that she's, you know, she's going to be in charge there at CNN, too. You know, by the liberals, that's their concern. It's like, all right, if she chooses those five journalists, Matt Taibbi, Michael Schellenberger, her, you know, there's three.
23: Bill Maher.
24: And Stephen A. Smith. Oh, my gosh.
23: And Jonathan Turley.
24: And Jonathan Turley. Yeah.
23: It's all Democrats.
24: Yeah, exactly. You know,
23: we gave you all Democrats. What's
24: you know,
23: the
24: but they made such a big deal out of this because of the connection with the Ellison connection with Trump, you know, Kushner and all this. They made such a big deal out of it because of that.
23: Okay.
24: They really didn't want that to happen.
23: Who's going to be the first liberal this week to go crazy about this?
24: Oh, I don't know.
23: Who's going to come out and go, this is bogus? Sound like I was doing putty there. This is bogus.
24: Yeah, I think the ones that we have already heard from, because once Netflix pulled out and that deal was done, I think it was inevitable. Eventually, Paramount's going to get it. There was a lot of hoopla about, you know, from everybody, but Hollywood's dying.
23: We are Red Eye Radio.
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0: And he's Eric Cronin. I'm Gary McNamara. My favorite stupid story of the day. You see that NVIDIA's CEO said in an interview that he disagrees with the AI doomsday fears that AI will mean the end of the world by 2030.
1: Yeah, right.
0: Like, yeah. Oh my gosh.
2: He said it's totally going to be 2031. That's what the NVIDIA CEO saying that there's a zero chance.
0: Well, but then that makes sense. That's why Congress is not worried about Social Security not being able to meet its obligations by 2032.
2: Right, because AI will have already destroyed us all. And right. So, no, we don't need it.
0: It's not going to be climate change that gets us.
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12: My name is Whitney Allen, and I'm a widow. 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We never thought we'd ever have

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4: From ABC News, I'm Sherry Preston. President Trump is in New York City today to address the UN General Assembly. Representatives from nearly 200 nations are also here, including Iran. The war weighing heavily on the minds of voters with the midterms just 6 weeks from today.
5: Michigan Republican Senate candidate Mike Rogers now pushing for an embargo on American diesel exports in hopes of easing prices. And Iowa Republican Senate candidate Ashley Hinson, who previously voted in favor of the war, is now calling for an immediate end to it, saying we need to use every option at our disposal to provide some relief from high prices.
4: ABC's Lana Moise. President Trump hosting Chinese leader Xi Jinping in Washington this week as well. The three news outlets banned from the White House have filed a lawsuit against the Trump administration.
6: In the lawsuit, they were very clear. They say that this ban could not be a more direct assault on the First Amendment, nor a more blatant violation of our most fundamental constitutional privileges.
4: ABC White House correspondent Karen Travers. Protests in Austin, Texas again last night.
7: We want justice!
8: Protesters gathered at the Texas Capitol a day after an ICE officer shot a food delivery driver in the back on this street in Austin.
9: Tenemos Wilbur on the telephone.
8: Wilbur Garces Perez, speaking through a translator yesterday, said the bullet was still in him.
9: I am not doing well due to the gunshot wound, and I have not received the medical attention that I require.
8: Garces Perez called into a news conference from an ICE detention center 130 miles away.
4: Garces Perez, who was from Venezuela, says he was pulled out of the hospital 4 hours after he was shot and put in that detention center. Flyers across the country faced massive disruptions at airports, including Newark Liberty and Philadelphia International. More than 1,000 flights were canceled nationwide as a 600-foot fiber line was accidentally cut by a construction crew in New Jersey. You're listening to ABC News.
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4: No criminal charges in the Nolan Wells case in Mississippi. Wells died after visiting an island off the coast over the 4th of July. His family suggesting there was a racial component to his death. The district attorney, Angel Myers McElrath, says no.
12: After a thorough and exhaustive investigation, your grand jury met last week concerning the death investigation of Nolan Wells and unanimously returned a no true bill.
4: The death consistent with drowning, according to the district attorney's office. Paramount may now be on its way to finishing its $81 billion deal to buy Warner Brothers Discovery after reaching a settlement with a dozen states challenging the purchase. The agreement includes promises from Paramount that it will increase film production in the U.S. There's a camp owner in Mississippi who puts her campers through basic training on how to live in the wild. ABC's Danny New explains.
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0: out of this rescue in 2019, bringing usually sick or injured kids to this 20-acre property in southern Mississippi.
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2: 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Sherry Preston, ABC News.
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0: Now, it's Red Eye Radio. Gary McNamara and Eric Harley talk about everything from politics to social issues and news of the day. Whether you're up late or you're just starting your day, welcome to the show from the Relief Factor Studios. This is Red Eye Radio.
1: All across America, we are Red Eye Radio. He is Eric Harley and I'm Gary McNamara. Good morning. Hello. All right. Thank you, Todd, for making me laugh. Todd Starnes was a early supporter of this show. Cheerleader for the show. And we always have appreciated this. He wrote this yesterday about the entire CNN thing and CNN, Politico, and who else? MS, whatever time of day it is. Pulling their press credentials apparently now.
2: Right.
1: So they couldn't be part of the pool reporting.
2: Right.
1: And he writes, the White House could require reporters to submit their questions in writing, and then White House staff could provide written answers. It would put a stop to the reality TV show known as the Daily Press Briefing. Let's see how the pampered press corps reacts when their precious TV time is shut down. Or the administration could simply refuse to answer any more questions from the press. The president is not constitutionally obligated to grant interviews or questions from the media. Trump should pull a Biden and go stealth. Todd, we love you. That's not possible for this president.
2: Look, he's going to get real antsy pretty quick if nobody's asking him questions or he's not able to talk. So he'll be, I could see him knocking on the door of reporters while they're at home. Hey, excuse me, I want to say something. And look, here's the thing. From both directions of this entire equation, if we ramp up the war with Iran and we bomb Iran, the media is going to cover. If the president needs to put something out to the media, he's going to put something out to the media. What's going on at the White House? Again, look, this happened back in the Obama years. Major Garrett, who's now at CBS, he was at Fox back in the Obama days, and he said, well, our credentials were never pulled, and went on to make a couple of other cases about that, a couple of other points about that. And I thought to myself, all right, there are some things going on here, because Fox News is now one of them that has decided, in solidarity, all right, we're pulling out in terms of the pool. And I think to myself, all right, but you're still going to cover the stories, whether you're in the White House. And I know there is a difference because you're knocking on doors. You're trying to get some inside. You're trying to get set up an interview, sit down, a face-to-face, whatever. You're always working every angle you can with the White House press office. But at the end of it all, you're still going to be reporting what the administration is doing.
1: We said yesterday we never got to the constitutional issues at all on it because we looked at it, and I look at this and go, this is bad politically for the president. The president shines when he confronts the media.
2: Yeah.
1: To me, to do this and then basically come out and say, I'm only doing it because, they put out fake news. I don't agree with what they do. And he actually said they put out negative news all the time.
2: Mm-hmm.
1: And he didn't even say fake news at that point. He said negative news.
2: Mm-hmm.
1: And so our point has always been, when the president is right on an issue and the media is wrong, he destroys them.
2: Yeah.
1: When the media is wrong on the issue and the president, the administration is correct on the issue, Caroline Leavitt destroyed them.
2: Yeah.
1: If you know you're going to be right on the issue, that's been his strong point, confronting the media. To do this, especially when Republicans held the high ground on First Amendment after we saw what happened with the censoring, the Twitter files, everything else, to do this, the imagery, I think, is just the wrong imagery for the White House to put out, especially when the president at times has been extremely effective in debating the mainstream media, and so has his surrogates. Yeah. There was one with Stephen Miller, and I don't think he's the greatest advocate for the White House. People disagree. But I forgot what it was a couple weeks ago. He just destroyed a CNN anchor. He was mm-hmm. absolutely right mm-hmm. on the issue and destroyed her.
2: Yeah, yeah.
1: And, well, I want that to continue.
2: Right.
1: There's no reason, if you know you're right on the issue, to not want to tangle with these people.
2: Right.
1: And so that's where I view it and go, you know, politically, I know why he's doing it.
2: Mm-hmm.
1: They're scared to death because of prices. They're scared to death because of the upcoming election. And this is something that will automatically, as we have seen, absolutely unite his base. Because we all know, as Eric and I have said for the longest time, they're really not journalists. They're political activists.
2: Mm-hmm.
1: And you know, every Republican knows that. So they rally behind the president here. Sorry, it doesn't work. We know why you're doing it. It doesn't work. And in all likelihood, you probably will lose in the courts because of the 1977 case, which was the basis for bringing Jim Acosta back and everything else. And it doesn't start with the First Amendment issue. It's a Fifth Amendment issue, a due process issue. That once you allow everyone, once you set a standard, the White House has no obligation to have anybody ask them a question. But when you allow access based on certain criteria and you allow everybody in, well, then you need to provide them with due process. That was the whole Acosta thing. Basically, you're out. You've got to provide them with due process and explain, you know, why you're doing it up front. And the problem is these White House reporters went and, you know, Trump just said, you're gone. I don't like what you're saying is untrue. It's negative. You're going to be out. And that's where Sherelle kicks in, because they went in and they weren't given warning that their White House press passes were being revoked. Due process was the core of the case in Sherelle versus Knight, and also in the Jim Acosta, the Sherelle was is 1977 case, and also the Jim Acosta case. That's why Jim Acosta, you know, the judge said, well, he's got to be put back in, and eventually the White House recanted, and he was back, you know, he was back in again. But they don't have to ever allow him to ask.
2: They don't
1: a question.
2: Have to call on him.
1: They never have to call on him whatsoever.
2: Right.
1: And so. And then the precedent is on this. Now, what would happen when it gets to the Supreme Court? I don't know. Mm. Supreme Court may just say, eh, you know, we're not going to hear this, or it'll be resolved. It'll be resolved, beforehand. White House seems to be sticking to its guns right now. The second thing is, once you've got the due process portion of it, but once you allow everyone in, you know, under certain criteria that you must meet, everyone is allowed in at that point. You cannot just arbitrarily say, because I don't like what you're saying, you're out.
2: Right.
1: That's right. Seems to be the precedent and how the precedent reads on this particular case. And that's why. But to me, I look at it, you know, whatever, it's no big deal. They're still going to, as you said, they're still going to cover the news. It's no big deal. The press is making a huge deal out of it because, you know,
2: they want to be victims.
1: Yeah, because they, you know, they believe that they're victims of the president, and there are, you know, there may be some First Amendment issues here. We'll see how high this goes in the courts. But I just think it's a stupid political move by the president, because he's his strongest when he argues with them.
2: Well, his White House has been the best at defeating everything that they come at him with, and whether it's him, J.D. Vance, anybody. I really believe they've been straightforward, no issues whatsoever, in taking on the liberal activists.
1: Oh, I think there's issues. I think they've been wrong. I think they've looked stupid up there at times. I don't think they've won every argument. The White House, they've been extremely strong. When they're right on the issue, they destroy the opposition.
2: Mm-hmm.
1: That would be my only point.
2: Well,
1: Trump does not effectively communicate.
2: Let me put it
1: 100% of the time.
2: They have been the best at it.
1: I agree, that I've ever seen of any probably
2: to defeat their arguments.
1: Probably the closest would be during Bush. I can't think of his name. The late Fox News host.
2: Oh, Tony Snow.
1: Tony Snow. Tony Snow was also really good.
2: Tony Snow was great at putting that together. The problem was that he seemed to be alone.
1: Yeah,
2: and I'm looking at the collective White House.
1: I'll agree with you on that.
2: And how all of them have been on. You know, I'll say this: you don't need to go on a show necessarily. You don't need to appear on The View. You don't need to necessarily appear on Meet the Press. You don't necessarily need to go on any specific show. But overall, they have been, and this is one thing that I think you look at the Secretary of State, you look at the Vice President and the President, they've all been, I think, excellent at defeating the points of the media. The problem comes in, the problem you bring up, is when Trump defeats himself.
1: Yeah, well,
2: that he's not defeating the media.
1: Right.
2: He comes in with a different answer or different reason than what he had yesterday.
1: Or when he sits there and he allows somebody to ask a question.
2: Mm-hmm.
1: And he says, where are you from? CNN. Well, you're fake news. I'm going to the next person. Instead of addressing and saying, by the way, you're fake news, and you're fake news because you just asked this, and what's wrong with this question is this, this, this, this, this, this, and this. When you say it's fake news, you're a terrible network, but you took the question and you didn't destroy their answer at that point, I view that as a weak point.
2: Well, and it's something that should have been done on the debate stage when Chris Wallace, if you don't remember Chris Wallace, he was with CNN at one point. He was with Fox News.
1: I forgot he was with Fox almost.
2: I know, right? But he was with Fox News. Was this 2016 or 2020? It was 2020, right? The debate? When he asked Biden the whole thing about Charlottesville and left out the entire quote.
1: Yeah.
2: And, you know, he just did the good people on both sides part of it. And I would have, if I were President Trump in that moment, stopped him and said, you just lied to America.
1: Right.
2: Chris, you go back right now. I know you have the ability. I can't keep my phone up here. I can't keep notes up here. You can. You need to look up the entire quote. Say the entire quote to the American people. Say what I actually said on that day, and then ask the question to Biden or whoever you want to. You lied by omission.
1: Yes, exactly.
2: And
1: right.
2: And that would have been a win.
1: And that's the...
2: And the problem is that Trump often defeats himself.
1: Yeah.
2: And I'll say this. And I don't think this whole thing is going to last very long at all. One way or the other, however it's going to be resolved, by whatever method. But in the next couple of days, there might be some numbers. His numbers might level out on a couple of issues. But the problem is they don't go away. The pricing issues don't go away. Fuel issues right now, I'm hearing from truckers.
1: I'm getting every day going, Gary,
2: this is horrible.
1: You know, what's going
2: on? And when we hear over the weekend something big is going to happen with Iran, and the virtual embassy in Iran is asking the virtual embassy is asking.
1: I love that headline.
2: What is that, Google? But the virtual embassy is telling all Americans to get out of Iran. And you ask the great question, which Americans are still in Iran?
1: I know.
2: But you know, you look at all of this, and what can we trust basically? Because we've been told this before. One morning we woke up and we're taking Karg Island today, and I knew that was false because you don't say that until after you've done it. You announce it, and the Pentagon would announce it. But it's going to go back to what it was, and it won't take long. It's going to happen a few days.
1: But you're absolutely right. this administration unified by saying you're fake news. Well, when you say it, just don't say fake news. Point out precisely
2: defeat them then.
1: Where, as you just did with the Chris Wallace thing.
2: Yeah.
1: And like I said, that's where I view when Trump is talking and he allows them to answer a question.
2: Right.
1: And then he just says, what network are you from? CNN. Well, you're just fake news. You're horrible people. Right. And then just moves on and doesn't address every time you say fake news, explain to the American people why it's fake news.
2: Yes. Defeat them in that moment.
1: Totally. Slam dunk defeat them.
2: And you can. And he's done it. And his Veep has done it.
1: Yes, his Veep.
2: Secretary of
1: State has done it many times. Maybe more times than Trump has.
2: Right.
1: Caroline Leavitt did it many times.
2: It's I just think right now it's you know, you have that opportunity, and the reasoning for this whole thing doesn't serve you well. It just doesn't serve you well.
1: No, it doesn't. And you're taking something that's a strength and making it no longer a weakness.
2: Right. It looks like you're not willing, that you don't want the media reporting on what you're doing or what's going on or what people think or what the polls are saying or anything else. If you're saying it's about bad news, tell me how you're going to defeat that.
1: Yeah. We are Red Eye Radio.
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4: Primary focus of the roundtable was listening to those who are out in the field and really understanding what more we have to do at this moment.
3: In the realm of expanding consistency and enforcement of the Animal Welfare Act, Agriculture Secretary Brooke Rollins with announcements, including
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3: The latest in a series of animal welfare efforts beginning last February by USDA and federal partners. 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
1: We are on our radio. He's Eric Cronin. I'm Gary McNamara. I just found this audio cut of Scott Jennings just during the break there.
2: Oh, okay.
1: Scott Jennings was asked, because I asked you off the air, I said, is Scott Jennings going to lose his press credentials to the White House?
2: Right.
1: Yeah. They asked him the question. I did not know this. He mirrors what we said. Here we go.
20: I don't know if you know this, but your name is up for running for the next press secretary.
2: Mm.
20: So do you support the president's ban on the press?
21: I think he's unlikely to prevail in court. A. B. It seems to me the net result of this has been he has less reach. I mean, his message is not going to get out as much. If this is sort of becomes the way it is, he will be seen and heard by fewer people, which I think is actually a net negative since he's his own best spokesperson and his own best press secretary. Number three, I actually think sparring with some of these folks in the Oval works to his advantage. And so
1: there you go.
2: Yeah.
1: Exactly what I did. No,
2: all great points.
1: Yeah, I did not know he said that.
2: Because we made them.
1: Before I heard it. It's like, yeah. I wonder what he has to say about it.
2: But he's right.
1: Which is, as we said yesterday, the only reason he's doing this, he believes it will unite his base because it's the fake news media.
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1: Before we get to the meat and potatoes of this particular issue here, I do have to relate to you the Babylon Bee headline. Tragedy as Ed Sheeran controversy forces millions to listen to Ed Sheeran. And now, you know, we had asked yesterday because Ed Sheeran had come out and talked about that October 7th, you know, after the big hoopla and controversy and everything else of Macklemore or whatever his artist name is.
2: Yeah, Macklemore.
1: You know, came. Do you know one song?
2: I don't. Okay. I really don't.
1: we can go.
2: With all due respect, I don't listen.
1: We can go all Beato now and go, God, all their music sucks. But we had asked the question where he said, you know, October 7th was horrible and just, you know, and whatever adjectives else he used for it. Mm-hmm. But the response from Israel has been disproportionate. Mm. And you and I have always stated that that is the anti-Semitism light argument.
2: Yeah.
1: You know, you've had some Democrat politicians try to use that to sit there and try to cover both sides.
2: Right.
1: Oh, it was horrible what happened on October 7th, but the response has been disproportionate.
2: Right.
1: You know, or it's been and so that's what's wrong. And you and I asked, will the left these days be satisfied by that? And I actually asked the question, I actually mentioned Greta Thunberg.
2: Yeah.
1: I said, will Greta accept it? Oh, my gosh. It's like we have a crystal ball and we can look into the future here because she responded.
2: Oh,
1: are you ready?
2: All right.
1: What was it? How dare you?
2: Yeah.
1: Is it,
2: how dare you?
1: Yeah. Because it was a natural progression. Mm. I care about the earth being destroyed by climate change.
2: Right.
1: I hate Jews. I mean, there's a natural progression to, you can see how
2: you can see the connection.
1: The connection of the dots, the critical thinking that goes in there.
2: Obvious radicals.
1: Yes. God. Here we go. All right.
2: All right.
9: Yes, Ed Sheeran should be held accountable for his lack of spine. But remember that we have to continuously apply the same pressure on all those complicit in all genocides. The bigger your platform and your access to resources, the bigger your responsibility, but also on ourselves and the institutions that we are part of, where we have to push for boycotts, sanctions, and divestments. If we ourselves are not stepping out of our comfort zones, we are not doing enough. And remember, silence is complicity, and you cannot be neutral in a genocide.
1: You are. Well, and actually, she's not neutral. She's pro-genocide.
2: Yeah. Yeah, she is.
1: So she's actually not neutral.
2: No. It's inevitable, right? That certain players are going to get, you know, jump into this. But again, one more lesson in that silence is violence. Your refusal to take a stance with the radicals means that we will end your career. We'll do everything to end your tour and then your career. And that's where this is going.
1: We have warned so many people including many Republicans. You can't take half measures against the left and believe that it's enough. It never is.
2: No,
1: you might as well stick to what you actually believe instead of trying to make friends with the left because you can't.
2: No.
1: So you don't even try.
2: There is no appeasing them. There is no, hey, we're going to give you one moment, I don't know, pre-game in sports or at a one concert to launch our tour in music. We're going to give you a couple of lines in a movie. No, you need to hand them the reins like Bernie did. Remember when he was campaigning? He would just hand over his microphone. Was it Black Lives Matter?
1: We remember that?
2: Yeah.
1: We just
2: remember that? Okay, I'm done at my own rally. Bye. And then, he just handed his microphone over and laid down.
1: And you notice nobody talks about Black Lives Matter anymore.
2: Yeah, interesting how that works.
1: That's interesting.
2: Including Bernie.
1: Exactly.
2: It's oddly enough. Those things are the NFL, the NBA, during that whole thing, they thought they were going to appease. This is the thing. Everybody's doing the thing. We're going to do the thing. And then the thing turned out to be something else, because when the left, when the radicals control it, you will abide fully. It's not that you have to just march in their parade. Silence is violence, and they mean that.
1: You know, you mentioned the NFL because I saw this on X, and I'm like, what's going on? Are we repeating stories from 10 years ago? And no, Kaepernick put it in his book, his memoir, and then he was asked the same question about the whole thing about comparing the NFL to slavery.
2: Yeah.
1: Remember that?
2: Yeah.
1: That the combine is like a meat market of slavery.
2: Right.
1: So when I saw this, I'm just going to play a couple of seconds of it. Sean Hannity with Larry Elder yesterday, and it's like Larry Elder rips former NFL quarterback Colin Kaepernick for comparing the NFL combine to slave trade. I'm reading this going, am I flashing back? What's going on here?
2: Yeah.
1: And no, he put it in his memoir, and then he did an interview, and Time Magazine had it. That's where it comes from. Mm. Here we go.
10: And if you're going to be somebody that is disruptive on the field and are not aligned with the team's values, they may not want you, Larry.
11: How insulting it is to people that actually were slaves to compare going into a sport voluntarily with an agent, negotiating your contract. The average NFL player makes around $2-3 million a year. I don't think Kunta Kinte had an agent negotiating a contract with him to make $2-3 million a year.
10: And if you're going to be.
1: There you go.
2: Yeah.
1: So Kaepernick bringing it. But the thing is, Fox may bring it up, and we may bring it up because it's important to understand how the left still thinks.
2: Mm.
1: But even the left isn't talking about this anymore.
2: No, they're not. No.
1: They're not even there anymore.
2: No.
1: Nobody's there.
2: No. No.
1: Now the problem is the Canadian national anthem at Bills games.
2: Yeah.
1: How times have changed.
2: After all these years, now it's a problem?
1: Well, they didn't do it. Bills didn't do it.
2: Right.
1: The Sabres did it. The Bills didn't do it.
2: Right.
1: How things have changed.
2: Well, you know, that's the thing. It's whatever the moment is. This is why I always say the activists have a dry erase board for their protest sign.
1: Well, that's why when I was watching the Bills, everybody probably knows I'm a Bills fan. And you know, they had the new field and
2: are you trying to make people feel sorry for you?
1: No, I've got a story for you coming up just a second.
2: Yeah.
1: Cause I was like, this is another one where I went, what's this story about? And it was the second lead story on Fox News for a significant portion of yesterday.
2: Oh yeah,
1: and we'll get to that in just a minute.
2: Oh, okay,
1: but when the Bills had all the turf problem, they put in natural turf. That became a national story.
2: Right.
1: I'm like, it's grass at a stadium. Stop it! But they're showing the end zone. We're making the end zone red, and there it was. Choose love.
2: Choose love.
1: And I'm just like, wow.
2: Oh,
1: no, right. I'm hate. But yeah. I think it's a
2: boo
1: very
2: love.
1: I think it's an very important message, and I'm so glad that the NFL finally has looked at the left and said the left needs to stop hating.
2: Yeah.
1: They're hating this anti-Semitism, this identity politics, the misogyny of the radical transgender movement that is embraced by the Democratic Party.
2: Yeah.
1: I'm so glad the NFL is finally, and the commissioner, Commissioner Goodell, is finally coming out and putting the message to the Democratic Party, choose love, please. No, here was a story.
2: All right.
1: This is the, and it still is. It's the first story is, media calls Austin protest spontaneous, but Fox News probe reveals who coordinated it. Oh, guess what? The Democrat Socialists of America. Mm-hmm. We know it's all coordinated.
2: Yeah.
1: My God, we know it's all organized, but I'm not criticizing the article. I'm just saying it's a duh. Yeah. The second one, league on notice. Billionaire NFL owner issues dangerous warning after Cowboys win over rival. That's been the second story on Fox News. And I'm thinking, what is it about? Is it because they say billionaire and he issues a dangerous warning? And I'm like, what the hell is this about? What story is this about? What's going on here? The Jerry Jones had a little extra pep on his step on Sunday after he met with reporters following the Dallas Cowboys 37-20 win over the Washington Commanders. The billionaire NFL team owner met the media with a dangerous warning. Nothing is more dangerous than an old man with money, he said via the Fort Worth Star-Telegram. That's my quote of the day. I don't even know what the hell that means. There's a salary cap in the NFL, so nobody... That's the second lead story on Fox? For hours now, it's been the second lead story on Fox because the Cowboys had a regular season win.
2: Wow.
1: I mean, what the hell?
2: Well, I saw the other day, after the win, I woke up and saw the push notification. Dak Prescott beats Romo's record. And I thought, how many beers did Dak Prescott drink?
1: Oh.
2: Why would he drink during the game? little gut punch, huh? So the problem is maybe you shouldn't be drinking that gut punch before you drive. But here's the thing. I don't know. I don't care.
1: I thought it was going to be something on, a warning, something on, I don't know, political correctness or being criticized for being a billionaire whether Kaepernick threw something at him that you're like a slave owner. I didn't know what it was going to be. And it was like, no, I'm bragging because we had a regular season win. That's the second lead story on FoxNews.com for hours upon hours now.
2: You're one in one. Is that bragging? Should you be bragging? It's still September.
1: But I tell you this, I fell for the clickbait.
2: Yeah.
1: I fell hook, line, and sinker for that clickbait and went, really? You know, every day when I read news with the clickbaiting out there, I feel like, what's his name, in the Christmas Story.
2: Yeah.
1: Mm. You know, make sure you drink your Ovaltine.
2: Oh, yeah. Drink. And then all of a sudden he puts the puzzle together. And
1: son of a.
2: Yeah.
1: It's a dumb commercial. the clickbait.
2: Yeah.
1: Completely on that one.
2: Oh, yeah, yeah.
1: It's like dangerous warning. We're one in one.
2: Yeah. Yeah.
1: Oh, man. We are Red Eye Radio.
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1: We are Red Eye Radio. He is Eric Harley, and I'm Gary McNamara. You know, the whole Gavin Newsom, you know, apparently being involved in that deal, the Paramount Warner deal.
2: Yeah.
1: Getting that through. And as we've said, you know, the whole thing had nothing to do when it ended up, the conclusion, as the Hollywood Reporter put, and basically this is a nothing burger. There's that this is it, that never was about, as we talked about, being a monopoly, but just the fact of the imagery of CNN.
3: Yeah.
1: And they ended up, you know,
3: right.
1: what happened? Well, you subsidized some losing businesses out there, which Democrats like to do. But other than that, it's minor. The other thing is, but Gavin Newsom is the one that really helped to push that through. And the other one here, Gavin Newsom's finest hour in the editorial board of the Wall Street Journal, the California governor vetoes a bill that would have gutted pension reforms. He wants to run for president.
2: Yeah.
1: You know he's done in California. Some of the stuff he's been doing lately, being against the billionaires tax.
2: Hey, by the way, Jared Kushner's firm is no longer part of that, financing part of that Paramount deal. Just to update that part of it.
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2: KKOH Reno. 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From ABC News. I'm Sherry Preston. President Trump in New York City, where he will address the UN General Assembly in a few hours. As for this morning, ABC's Phil Tate says
3: he's waking up at the Fifth Avenue property and he'll make his way to the East Side. He's slated to speak at 10 a.m. as he'll address world leaders, talking about a number of issues, including the global economy amid the war with Iran, as well as concerns around AI. Now, a number of leaders are expected to be in attendance, and these are just some of the topics on the agenda, as many are dealing with urgent costs of climate change, soaring energy prices, and the human toll from this summer's heat waves to even wildfires.
2: Also attending the UN General Assembly, a delegation from Iran. On Monday, the news outlets banned from the Oval Office, CNN, MS Now, and Politico joined forces in suing the Trump administration. ABC's Karen Travers with more on how other outlets are responding.
4: We're all fiercely competitive and everybody's trying to get scoops, but at the same time, we work really closely with all of the networks, their producers, their correspondents, because of this pool system where you are working together and every day you're sharing duties. So yesterday was CNN's turn. They were not going to be able to fulfill their pool duties because of that access being blocked. And the decision then was made to not have anybody else go in.
2: Ground stoppages at Newark and Philadelphia airports on Monday after a construction crew hacked into a cable, says ABC transportation correspondent Gio Benitez.
5: There was this backup 600-foot fiber line that was just inoperable, and we're learning that it was accidentally cut by a New Jersey Transit construction crew. That's what triggered all of this. And then they weren't able to fix it. They really tried to fix it. They weren't able to fix it for quite a long time.
2: As for passengers on the East Coast, it meant residual delays that lasted for hours. More protests in Austin overnight in support of a DoorDash delivery driver from Venezuela who was shot in the back, allegedly by an ICE officer this week. 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
2: Converse pulling an ad many said was insensitive and racist. ABC's Hannah Batah with details.
4: The photo, part of a campaign with K-pop star Karina, shows her in a white skirt holding a pair of sneakers at her side. Critics say the lighting turns the skirt into the shape of a Klan hood, and the dangling shoes like the feet of a lynching victim. Converse, which is owned by Nike, now saying, "We're sorry. We understand why this image is deeply upsetting and recognize that we got this wrong."
2: The Philadelphia Department of Public Health notifying travelers of possible measles exposure at the airport. The latest concern due to the number of cases of measles in Pennsylvania. Here's ABC's Michelle Franzen.
8: The measles outbreak in Pennsylvania has not peaked yet. State officials reported 25 new confirmed measles cases just since Friday. There are currently 792 confirmed measles illnesses across 39 counties, and the state has recorded 4 deaths. The last time there were 4 deaths was in 1992, and that was in all of the U.S. ABC News medical correspondent Dr. Darian Sutton.
9: The main reason why is because of a lack of vaccine protection. We're seeing these pocket communities that are very high risk, very low vaccination rates.
8: Health officials are encouraging people to get vaccinated. Michelle Franzen, ABC News.
2: Paramount is closer to its merger with Warner Brothers Discovery now that 12 attorneys general have settled their lawsuits against the deal, Paramount promising more U.S. production of movies and TV. Sherry Preston, ABC News.
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0: All America, all the time. On the side of freedom and liberty, your voice of hope and truth is here. 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
1: I've got a good amount of stuff to talk to you about today. And I say good, I mean a lot. So I'm not sure what I may be able to get to, but obviously the big ticket items are going to be Greenland and what happened with the media this weekend. Now, Greenland, of course, I'm going to get into it from this specific angle. You just got to read the book. I'll talk about this a little bit when we get into it in a little bit more depth. But Jim and I have been on the air together for, I don't know, close to 6 years now. Donald Trump is a book. It's called The Art of the Deal. Just read it. Just for now. We've got a little bit till we get to it. So even folks, get an Amazon speedy drone delivery. Just pick up the book if you're a left winger who's crying about this. And just read the book. And I promise the segment will make a world of sense. I'm also going to get into the media, again, playing victim, loading up their diapers. It's not even like number one segment. It's great. I'm such a victim. Donald Trump, who does about 4,000 press conferences a year, maybe more. Like, I can't believe we've been banned. I mean, you're not banned. You just didn't get a seat in the White House. Jim, do you have a seat in the White House press room?
2: I do not.
1: Why not? Are you banned?
2: I don't believe so.
1: Okay, so it's a privilege, correct?
2: Correct.
1: Do we have that privilege right now?
2: No, we don't.
1: We don't, because it's limited seating. I don't want to hear your stories. You can take them. Jim says on the air, we're not allowed to talk about where to put things, but just roll it up and figure it out, okay? Also, I got a weekend update coming up for you later as well about, also I'll give you like the chucklehead story too, which is really funny. Did you hear the story on the podcast, Jim?
2: I did.
1: Poor guy almost died. I hope he's okay. There's always like one chucklehead everywhere you go. He must have been the only liberal in all of Auburn. I love my friends and family in the South. I was back at University of Auburn. A game didn't work out as planned. Hey, UF played great. I like the Gators too. Remember the warning we gave Jim about that certain player? Were we not right?
2: Yes, we were absolutely right.
1: I was at a Bruce Pearl's tailgate and someone came up to me who shall remain nameless and brought that up and said, you would have saved them $200 million.
2: Mm-hmm.
1: I said, I know. We told you. You should have listened to us. All right. I want to get to this though first. You know what? When I was running for office back in the day in Maryland, Maryland's obviously a deep blue state, but I decided, what the hell, give it a shot. You know, do or do not, right? Like Yoda, don't try. You got to go do stuff. So I said, enough talking about this politics stuff. I'm going to go run for office. So I ran for U.S. Senate in Maryland. For those of you who are new to the show, this was a while back, a decade ago or so. I beat 9 other guys in the primary, which surprised even me on primary night. I was like, wow, look at that. We won. Everybody was kind of surprised. We lost in the general. We got pretty much smoked, but whatever. We had a good time doing it. But while I was running in that race, at the time, now Senator Chris Van Hollen, who was a diehard communist, right? Senator Chris Van Hollen was a congressman back then. So I run into one of his staffers at the Montgomery County Fair. And in case you haven't heard the story before, the staffer is telling me how great higher taxes are and it's so awesome. And, you know, I said to him a really simple question. I said, okay, whatever your name is, like, liberal Karen guy, whatever your name is. I'm like, do you pay higher taxes voluntarily? And he looks at me and he goes, well, who's dumb enough to do that? I go, what? You just said it was a good thing. You just said it was a good thing, like it was a benevolent force in society giving the government your money. And yet when I asked you why you don't give more of the government your money to do more good things, you said to me, well, who's dumb enough to do that? I'm confused. Like, what is it? Because you don't have to force me to give to charity. I give to charity, not because I'll be arrested if I don't. I will be arrested if I don't pay my taxes. But I give to charity because I do believe it does a lot of good. The charities I pick, I don't have to be forced to do it. So why don't you give to the greatest charity of all in your mind, liberal media people, the government? The answer is because you're fakes and phonies and frauds. A lot more ahead, folks. We'll be right back.
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1: I bring up Van Hollen, not to get into my time running for office again, but because Van Hollen was on the news shows this weekend, and he brings up this talking point about socialism, that you have a choice coming up in the midterms. Oh my gosh, I just realized we didn't even get to that in the podcast. I had that whole say. Oh man, how did I miss that? We have a choice coming up in the midterms, and it is a clear choice. It's not a pastel choice, to cite the words of Reagan. Do you want government control over the economy, over politics, over the regulatory ecosystem, full government control? That's what the DSA and socialism is. Or do you believe in market freedoms and liberty? It's a simple question. So the Democrats, because they know they're boxed in a corner by these lunatic socialists out there, are now framing it as a, oh, we're just debating ideas. Like, oh, okay. Well, there are some ideas worth debating and some not. Jim, let's debate ideas. I think we should throw people in their 60s who are claiming Social Security in a wood chipper because we'd say, but that doesn't sound like a good idea.
2: That's a, speaking as the, someone in their 60s. No, yeah, it does not sound like a good idea.
1: Are you
2: idea.
1: In your 60s? Yeah, no, that's not an idea worth debating. This is a straw man argument. Socialism involves the complete destruction of the political and economic system we have in the United States in favor of government tyrants. It's not worth debating. It's not about debating ideas. It's about the quality of the idea you're debating. We're not throwing people in wood chippers. It's a bad idea. Well, it's worth debating. No, it isn't, bro. It's not worth debating. It's a, as a guy who's only 9 years away from his 60s, I don't want, because pretty soon it'll be down in the 50s too. But even if it wasn't, I don't want anybody wood chipper. It's really bad. This isn't Fargo. Some of you get that. Do you get that, Jim? This isn't Francis McDormand. What are you doing there? What are you doing there, Johnny? Is that a leg? No. Here's Van Hollen with this is how media people, I'm trying to help you. I know you don't want my help, but whenever they bring up this thing, like it's a big tent, we're debating ideas. Your first response should be, are there really ideas worth debating? Like destroying the constitutional republic in favor of a Soviet style DSA model? That doesn't sound like an idea worth debating to me. It's kind of like the wood chipper idea. I'm not down. Here's Van Hollen with the straw man. Check this out.
7: Are you concerned about the rise of socialism and DSA candidates?
8: I'm not concerned about DSA candidates. My view is the Democratic Party should be a big tent party, and that we should welcome debate. And people who want to shut down debate, they're afraid of ideas. I think we should be a big tent party. We should welcome different ideas. You know, we ask Democrats, as we should, to say, let's elect Joe Manchin in West Virginia because he's the guy who can get elected in West Virginia. That's great. I don't agree with Joe Manchin on everything. And we should elect other candidates like Zoran Mamdani or others. I don't agree with them on everything either, but they are bringing young people and others into the Democratic Party. And so I was very critical of some of the Democratic leadership in the House and the Senate when after Zoran Mamdani became the Democratic nominee for mayor, they still wouldn't endorse him. Now, if we're going to be a big tent party, we need to embrace all Democrats and all people who are going to put who are going to be part of the Democratic Party. So, no, I'm not scared of ideas. I welcome ideas. And I don't think the Democratic Party should try to shun anybody.
1: Okay, I'm scared of ideas, folks. What are you, a wuss? No. There are some ideas I'm scared of. The Holocaust, Jim Crow, communism. Those are scary ideas. I'm scared. Jim, you scared of those ideas? Jim's scared, dude.
2: Yes.
1: Jim, bad idea? Yeah?
2: Bad idea.
1: Should we be scared of those ideas?
2: Yes, very much.
1: Yes, we should. Because they're freaking bad ideas. They've only led to things like mass starvation, torture, deprivation, destruction, mass poverty, the Holodomor, millions of people dying, people having to eat dogs and pigeons. Like, those are bad ideas. We shouldn't be eating the dogs and the pigeons. I choose beef. It's what's for dinner. Listen, I'm not like the Chick-fil-A guy. Eat more whatever.
9: They're
1: eat more beef.
9: They're eating the dogs. They're eating the cats.
1: We don't want to do
9: They're
1: that.
9: They're eating the pets.
1: The greatest song
9: the
1: of all time, by the way.
9: There.
1: This is Up Where with Stairway to Heaven. If you've never heard that cat, that's a real song. Pun intended. That's a real song that guy did. Whoa. Those are bad ideas. Don't eat the dogs and the cats. Stop framing this as we're debating ideas. It's the quality of the idea on the margin or lack thereof that matters.
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1: 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The product's not intended to diagnose, treat, cure, or prevent any disease. It's not a substitute or alternative for care from a healthcare provider. Then they throw out this other stupid line. Well, it's a big tent. I'm not in favor of keeping people out of the tent. And I love how he says, did you catch the part, Jim Van Allen? He's like, they attract young people to the party. Well, listen, you know, there's a new movie coming out. No, real movies. This isn't one of Jim's fake dark web movies. There's a real movie coming out like Camp Crystal Lake, like Friday the 13th, the beginning, where they tell like the Jason Voorhees hockey mask serial killer precursor story. Like Jason Voorhees brings kids into the movie theaters too. But if he was real life showing up in a hockey mask with a bloody machete, I'm not going to invite him in a tent to go, hey, bro, you bring kids in the movie theater. Come on in the tent and hack everybody up and throw them in the wood chipper Fargo style. Like, I'm not for that. I'm not for that. It's generally a bad idea. That's a bad idea. Serial killers, and they're no good. And the greatest serial killers of all time have been communists. Oh, you dispute that? Go to your most, I'll do you a favor, Libs. Go to the most liberal AI chatbot you can find. I'm serious, just to show you know I'm aware. Go, I don't care what it is, whatever. You know, Liberal Joey Begadonis, GPT, whatever the hell it's called. Go in there and say, give me a rough guesstimate of how many people communism has killed through starvation, torture, death, destruction, imprisonment. It's probably going to come back even on the low end. Like, yeah, plus or minus like 100 million or so. Oh, that's it? That only 100 million. Wow. There you go. I promise you, like, I've seen just about every Friday the 13th movie. Some of them are pretty awful. Even Voorhees is not even at like the 10,000 mark. Don't fall for this straw man. Don't fall for it. We'll be right back.
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1: I got one more I want to play for you on this topic here. Here is Cory Booker, another just complete clown out of New Jersey, Democrat, another commie here, not willing to call out bad ideas and pretending that this is all a distraction. A distraction? Like, I'm kind of concerned about, you know, like serial killers in the tent. Just, I don't know. And I'd like to debate real ideas, not like communism, a failed idea. Here's Cory Booker with the distraction, which is a distraction in and of itself. Check this out.
17: You see there in our poll, socialism is viewed even more negatively, as I said, than the MAGA movement. President Trump is trying to paint progressives and frankly all Democrats as socialists. And we're seeing one of the big battles play out for progressivism in Michigan right now with Abdul al-Sayed, the candidate there, who did tell me he was a capitalist, by the way. But do you think Democrats Democrats are drawing a firm enough line between themselves and socialism.
18: Again, this is really what the Republicans want to do, focus on a few fringe people. I serve in the United States Senate, and I can go through my colleagues left and right. What we want right now is to end these reckless tariffs and drive down prices, to end this war to drive down prices, and give a tax plan for this country that puts more money in working people's pockets and ends the giveaways to the wealthiest of Americans. This is a distraction. The party, in my opinion, is being represented right now by the key battleground states. And those folks in those purple states are right in line with the people they're trying to represent.
1: So just to be clear, Cory Booker logic, Democrat senator from New Jersey, complete clown goofball. You know, you invite a guy in your tent who's a mass murderer, killed hundreds of millions of people, call him communism for today. He's hacking up the whole tent, Jason Voorhees style, with the hockey mask and everything like that. That pay no attention to the man in the hockey mask. This is just a distraction, folks. Just a distraction. And then when you get a guy who is not a MAGA guy or a conservative, i.e. like a Bill Maher, but he also sees a problem on the horizon with the Democrat Party, welcoming, as we discussed before, welcoming in really bad ideas and bad actors like socialism. And Maher calls him out and they're stunned. You know, the resident liberal from The Five, Jessica Tarloff, was on Bill Maher's show this weekend. And this argument about ideas comes up. And I want you to hear, Tarloff thinks Maher's kidding about this little comeback. Maher's not kidding at all. And Tarloff seems genuinely surprised. Like there's a non-Republican, I don't know if he's a Democrat, but non-MAGA guy calling him out on the craziness of inviting socialism into, quote, big tent. Check this out.
19: But I think all these new recent elections have been about the Democrats are crazy on social issues. People don't like that. Trump's crazy, but the economy's better. But he doesn't have the economy anymore. I mean, I look
20: at... And we're less crazy.
19: Who's less crazy?
20: Democrats. You haven't noticed?
19: Have you seen the Democratic... You're being sarcastic. Oh, I
20: see. No.
19: No? You think we're less crazy?
20: Maybe not inside, but we're at least when we go out and give a speech talking about the economy and corruption and not talking about...
19: They're communists who think the Islamists are the good guys. Are you kidding? Less crazy?
20: The candidates?
19: Some of the candidates... You're not following the Democratic Socialists of America?
20: Oh, no, I'm following them. I have to see them every day. I work at Fox News.
19: Okay, they're not less crazy. And they're not recanting any of that crazy gender stuff. I mean, they're doubling down.
1: The best part about that clip, forget Maher, Tarloff, the best part about that clip is Maher is stunned that he thinks Tarloff's being sarcastic. Like, wait, you don't know they're crazy? Like, you work at Fox and the thing, like, how do you not know? He thinks she's kidding. That's the best part of that whole clip. I got more of this coming up.
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1: So, how many times we got to talk about this, the art of the deal? We have brought this up so many times. Of course, we're talking about Greenland, an incredible deal. Liberals, of course, are trying to play it down. It's the same deal as 1951. It is not the same deal. You're just upset that Trump is racking up W's left and right. Poverty rate lowest in U.S. history. Crime rate lowest in U.S. history. Murder rate, border closed. Jobless rates lowest in modern history. GDP protected projected to be 5%. You're just upset that POTUS, the boss, that he's there racking up dubs, W's left and right. You're just mad about it. You're just mad, like, you're just upset. David Brody's good man summed it up on X. I mean, if you don't believe me, believe him. We've only discussed this 1,000 times. Here is the Donald Trump negotiating tactic. How do I know this? Because if you just read the book, The Art of the Deal, from Trump, who's been doing deals his entire life in real estate and elsewhere, he talks about it all the time. Oh, you got your pens, Libs? Stake out a maximalist position. I want Greenland. We're going to take it over. That's not his real position. It's almost never his real position. His real position is probably 50% of that. I would like a bigger footprint in Greenland with the cooperation of people in Greenland and Denmark as well. We didn't traditionally have a deal also where the people of Greenland were included to the degree they are now. That's the differentiator. Here's David Brody explaining it. The Greenland deal is classic Trump 101. Start with a wild ask. We should own Greenland, i.e., not to use fancy SAT words, a maximalist position that's probably not his real position. Start out there to reset the window on what's negotiable and what's not. Get everybody freaking out, which the media always does, and then negotiate towards what you really want. Thank you, David. And what did he want? This is more of his tweet. A bigger permanent U.S. security footprint in Greenland and a way to keep China and Russia out. Done. That's the deal. He notes you can hate the style, but this is how Trump deals. Start huge, create leverage, then land the part you actually came for. Holy Moses, how many times? Here's the book. Liberals, please read it. Do we have to buy complimentary copies for everyone and me? I'll do that. Here we go. Guys, just so you know, if you are from the New York Times, Washington Post, and let's throw in another, let's throw Reuters in there. If you are a legitimate reporter, and you want us to buy you a copy of The Art of the Deal? Spread this on the web, folks, okay? Just to stop, so you don't need as much Xanax and benzodiazepines and Valium. I'm just trying to save people's lives from the inevitable early morning heart attack every time Donald Trump takes a maximalist position. You freak out. Give me the nitro pills and the baby aspirin. I don't want to see you get dead. I don't. And you're going to get dead because you freak out every time he does this and wins. Here's a clip from Fox News over the weekend on this amazing new deal. Folks, I'm going to explain to you in a second because I think a lot of context is missing here, too. All right, we were kind of joking around a little bit. But again, in my prior line of work over the last year, you're briefed in quite often on things that the general public doesn't get, understandably. It's not like a flex. It's not me. Who cares? It's just true. The president knows things you don't know. I think that's fairly obvious. This is a good explanation. It's not so much classified. Obviously, it was on X, but it's a really great video. I'm going to play a Fox clip first, and I'm going to show you some other videos, just short and sweet, of why this is such a momentous deal. And when you see it, it'll make sense why Donald Trump was able to do what no president was able to do for decades, which is inking a more significant footprint in Greenland with the people of Greenland on board. A lot more ahead, folks. We'll be right back.
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20: Sweeping agreement comes after months of negotiations granting the United States permanent military rights on the strategically placed Arctic island. It also bars all non-NATO countries like Russia and China from establishing military bases there. President Trump declaring victory in this historic deal with Greenland and Denmark, writing in a Truth Social post that the deal, quote, I am pleased to announce the United States of America has entered into an agreement with the Kingdom of Denmark and Greenland that gives the United States permanent control over security and all other needs in Greenland, completely addressing all of our many U.S. concerns there. It will be no cost to the United States. We will immediately begin the process of developing a large military presence in the appropriate part of Greenland. Additionally, from now on, no U.S. adversary can ever have a base in Greenland, have a military presence in Greenland, or make sensitive investments in Greenland without our express written approval. In July, the president spoke about strategic significance the island offers. Watch.
12: Greenland is very important for the United States, but it's not important for Denmark. In fact, we took Greenland, and then stupidly we gave it back. We shouldn't have given it back to them because we're the ones that need it. We need it for protection of the world, not just the United States. And it's very important. It doesn't help Denmark, but it helps us. And it's very important for us.
1: This is one of those rare geopolitical events, and I do mean rare, because a lot of geopolitics, world politics, is zero sum, meaning what benefits the United States candidly may not benefit Grenada or Canada. This is one of those rare deals where, folks, everybody wins. Everybody wins. The people of Greenland have sovereignty. The people of Greenland, if they want to vote for independence later, we still have a deal. We get permanent basing. It doesn't lock out NATO. Matter of fact, it expands our NATO relationship. It only locks out people who want to do bad stuff, China and Russia. This is the rare deal where everybody wins. It's okay to say this is a good deal and we still hate Donald Trump. I don't agree with you. I love the guy. However, it's okay to say it's a good deal. We're living in an era, folks, of hypersonic missiles, hypersonic drones, underwater drones, nuclear weapons, automated intelligence and artificial intelligence, potential AGI, bot armies everywhere. You think it's important that maybe we secure shipping routes and a quick missile path to the United States from Russia that might, where Greenland would be a strategic element for us that could stop these threats? It's okay to say that's a good thing and move on. Here's this True Social post, by the way. President Trump, I'm not going to read the whole thing, but I think this is the part, the media, again, trying to play it down. It's the same thing as 1951. It's not, because they worked with representatives of Denmark and Greenland this time to guarantee that the U.S. will forever have the complete ability to do what's necessary in Greenland to secure and defend the security of Greenland and the United States of America. This is a momentous deal. Wake up. Smell it, kids. Smell it. Here's a explainer. It's about a minute, but it's worth your time, of why Greenland is so important, not just for our, for shipping and icebreakers, the development of rare earths. It's also a critical national security location, Greenland, because of missile routes from Russia to the United States. Like, you can just look at a map, liberal media people, and figure this out. Take a look at this. This
13: Greenland
1: is good stuff.
13: Isn't about land. It's about control of the Arctic and space. When Donald Trump revived his push for Greenland, Europe mocked it. They missed the strategy. Greenland sits on the shortest missile route between Russia and North America. That's why the U.S. runs early warning missile radar there. Arctic ice is melting. By 2035, shipping between Europe and Asia could be 40% faster. Russia already dominates the Northern Sea route, backed by the world's largest icebreaker fleet, including nuclear-powered ships. Since 2014, Russia has built or reopened 50-plus Arctic military sites. Its nuclear submarines hide beneath Arctic ice, strengthening second-strike capability. China calls itself a near-Arctic power. It links the region to its Polar Silk Road, but the decisive battlefield is space. Early warning and surveillance satellites use polar orbits. Control the Arctic means control of missile detection and targeting.
1: Even with no experience in the national security space at all, you think it's important to be able to detect missiles above the United States? He thinks that would play a big role in national security, like missile detection, interception. It's kind of important. Go watch that Netflix movie. Oh, it's a little bit exaggerated, but what's the movie? The Netflix movie about the missile launch. I used to talk about it a lot. It's not that inaccurate. You probably have less than a half an hour to make a decision. Maybe if we get better missile detection over Greenland, it buys us 5 more minutes to decide if the world's going to engage in mutually assured destruction. Those 5 minutes could be important. Could be important.
14: Okay, we're going to move on to something different next, but stay right here because we'll be right back.
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1: Folks, the media is doing what the media does best. Again, crying victim, pretending like they've had no role in Donald Trump, limiting access to the press room, not limiting access to the press. They're making this out like they have some constitutional right, not just to cover the president, which they do, but to cover the president the way they choose, okay? President Trump put out on True Social, the White House is not instituting an assault on the free press, something which I cherish. He does more interviews than everyone. The do matters, right? It's instituting an assault on the fake news, something that's grown like a cancer in our beloved USA. It's corrupt, purposeful, pervasive, fully coordinated, and totally out of control. It's a threat to our national security and must be stopped. Thank you for your attention to this matter, DJT. Folks, the meltdown went on and on and on this weekend. There is no constitutional right for the media to cover the president in some specific geographic location they choose at their time. Being invited into the White House press pool is a privilege. You can still cover the president. The president's going to do 1,000 press conferences like he always does. He's going to answer questions. But please stop pretending. Here's my problem with this. I'm going to be straight with you. I am a vigorous advocate for free speech. There is almost nothing I won't do to protect free speech that's legal. I mean, you're not going to threaten people or organize a terror attack. You get the point. I am an enormous advocate for free speech. However, the left has weaponized their platform to cause a serious national security crisis repeatedly over and over. From the Russia collusion hoax, they could have started a freaking nuclear war over this thing. They still haven't apologized for it. And they think that they should get special privileges like none of us. You know what? You want to say, open up the White House press room to like Nick Shirley, Cam Higby, let O'Keefe in there, let Laura Loomer in there, like let others in there. What, you're the only ones who can get it right? Because there's no evidence you ever got it right. So now they're whining because it's about CNN and MSNOW, formerly MSNBC, that they're not allowed the privileges of the press room. But that's not what CNN said back in 2021 when potato head Brian Stelter was griping and moaning about Fox News. Well, Fox News, we should consider the fact that there were news out. They're more propaganda. I thought you guys were all principled. You believe in free speech. I do. I'm not suggesting we limit your ability to cover the president. You guys, however, are total frauds. Remember this from 2021 with these fakes and phonies? Check this out.
5: As Fox radicalizes and as it becomes even more and more of a political tool, Zerwick, you wrote a column recently for The Sun about this, saying Fox should be viewed as a political tool. And that raises a question. Should it be a part of the White House press pool? You know, should it be afforded the privileges that come with news gathering? Even though they do have some news reporters at the White House, you're saying they're primarily a political tool. So should that be reassessed, Zerwick?
21: You're not supporting democracy. You're not supporting the larger values of this culture. They don't even stand up as a opposition party. But there's nothing journalistic in what Lachlan Murdoch said. And you know what? I say, hey, you know what? Let's take them at their word.
1: Folks, these guys are such frauds. Again, any of you out there on the left or in the doomer grifter class too that just hates Trump and counter messages everything he does, at least be honest. These people are not free speech advocates, free press advocates at all. They're for advocates for the press that puts out the counter messaging to President Trump. Anyone who goes out there and speaks honestly about the matter, about President Trump in perspective, and tells you the truth about the Greenland deal, you'll do whatever you can to shut us up. So please stop the bull and pretending like you guys are on Team Free Press. You're not. You want more receipts? We always bring receipts on this show. Here, more receipts. Hat tip the great Maze Moore, one of my favorite X accounts. Here is about a minute of Kamala Harris and other Democrats who are now really upset because the press has not been banned. I wouldn't support that at all. The press has not been banned from covering President Trump at all, not even a little bit. They're just having their White House privileges revoked, which is not your constitutional right to cover the president as you see fit. geographically speaking. What are you going to do next? You want access to his bedroom to see what he drinks and eats? Oh, it's a free press. No, it's not. No one's giving you more access than this guy. Here's Kamala Harris, Tim Walz, and the other goofballs. Hate speech, misinformation. What does that mean? The answer is when Democrats and liberal media people talk about hate speech and misinformation, they mean Republican ideas and Trump ideas they don't like. Hat tip Mazemore, check this out.
2: His Twitter account should be suspended. The privilege of using those words in that way should probably be taken from him.
3: There's no guarantee to free speech on misinformation or hate speech, and especially around our democracy.
22: No right given to the people of the United States is absolute, and that includes the right to free speech. We are simply trying to create factually correct information to prevent harm to people.
23: You shouldn't be banned from one platform and not others if you are providing misinformation out there.
24: The First Amendment is not absolute. It does not protect any single thing anyone says. And what this committee has been trying to do for the last year and a half is to chill the federal government from monitoring what is going on social media.
25: There are Americans who are engaged in this kind of propaganda, and whether they should be civilly or even in some cases criminally charged is something that would be a better deterrent.
26: This is a matter of corporate responsibility. Twitter should be held accountable and shut down that site. It is a matter of safety and corporate accountability.
1: Let's please stop with the my principles. M-U-H, oh, my principle. This is not about principles. Nobody is making it illegal to cover the president in a negative manner. He just said in his True Social post, I cherish the right to a free press. They get CNN's there every day making up national security threat stories about how the Russians colluded to steal the election with Donald Trump. They made the whole thing up. Folks, we'll be right back.
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1: Media coverage of what's going on in AI has been ridiculous, too. Folks, there are very real concerns. Folks, I want to just be clear with you because I will give you the truth. There are dangers if we screw this up. But J.B. Pritzker, Cory Booker, Chuck Schumer, and the other tyrannical goofball chucklehead Democrats, they're not saying this because they really believe the AI apocalypse is tomorrow. They're not. Why are they saying it? Because, folks, the AI revolution, whether it's in construction of computing power, whether it's in its ability to solve problems, math problems, cancer problems, medicine problems, material science problems, assist in quantum development, fusion type energy. They are terrified that Donald Trump is going to leave. Mark, write this down, folks, write it down. I'm sorry, I don't mean to interrupt my thought, but it's really important I stop you and you pay very close attention. The Democrats only want to stop AI because they're terrified that the last 2 years of President Trump's administration are going to be marked by an explosive amount of economic growth as computing power and artificial intelligence bring us to new highs. They're terrified, and they feel like history is going to now have, if Donald Trump can fix the ongoing Iran crisis, and we all recognize we've got a crisis there, right? If he can fix that, if the Greenland deal works out as planned and is inked, if we reach and he leaves the presidency, just hear me out, with the lowest poverty rate on record, the lowest crime rate on record, the lowest murder rate on record, a border effectively closed after 50, 60 years of people talking about it, and he leaves office with GDP growth at 5, 6, maybe even 7%, we have not seen since Ronald Reagan and the boom, they are terrified that even the chuckleheads at Wikipedia will have to recognize that this guy is probably one of the greatest presidents, if not the greatest president in modern time. They're terrified. That's the only reason they are griping about AI. They don't care about the AI apocalypse at all. Bank it. Cash that check. They don't want to see this. This is what they're afraid of. Again, last week's shows, I covered the fact if AI and alignment issues and they don't do the right thing and just start coordinating in, you know, bot swarms, yeah, we're going to be in trouble. And I'm really glad Donald Trump's in charge and recognizes that. No, a lot of people say no. They don't want that's. There's a lot of that's fine. That's cool. Like that's the thing. That is great that you have an opinion. This may not be for everyone. You may say to yourself, AI in my house with some robot that can do like karate on me. Did you see that video? Like the karate guy. I'm not digging it. Okay, maybe some people don't want that. I'm cool with that. But let me throw another angle at you. The point is, the Democrats, and we'll play a montage for you tomorrow, on the cable news channels and broadcasts talking about AI sucks, we got to get rid of it, pull the plug right now, are only saying that not because they care about any of this. They're only saying it because they don't want this economy to win under Donald Trump. That is it. Cash that check and take it.
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0: D.C., New York City's JFK and LaGuardia impacted too. Nearly 100 flights diverted, some flights leaving Europe for the U.S. also turning back.
1: The FAA has implemented a ground stop for all traffic into the New York area.
0: Today's incident comes just 24 hours after a separate equipment failure at New York's regional facility Sunday. Flights slowed for several hours. The FAA now investigating.
2: President Trump made it to New York, where he will address the UN General Assembly in a couple of hours. Hanging over his speech, the U.S. war with Iran and the energy price increases because of it.
3: Trump said this conflict would last just weeks, but we are now 7 months into this, and the war is widening in the region with no end in sight. Now, the president today is expected to argue that the war is necessary to prevent Iran from obtaining a nuclear weapon, but that argument has not been enough to prevent this conflict from being deeply unpopular as oil and gas prices continue to rise.
2: ABC Chief White House Correspondent Mary Bruce. Anger in the Texas Capitol after another shooting by ICE. ABC's Pierre Thomas is there.
4: Monday evening, frustrated protesters taking to the streets of Austin after a Venezuelan man who was working as a DoorDash driver and who was shot by ICE agents tells reporters he has not received proper medical care. Overnight, we learned that in the face of mounting pressure, Wilbur Rafael Garces Perez has been moved to a medical center after spending hours in an immigration detention center, even though he says he still had a bullet lodged in his back.
2: A Mississippi grand jury returning no charges in the case of Nolan Wells, the teenager found dead after a July 4th trip. This is ABC.
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6: KOH News time is 5:02. Here's the latest from the KOH News Center. I'm Don Marchand. The Washoe County School District is set to approve the payment of wages to employees impacted by the Hawk Fire. The district was forced to close nearly all of its schools over safety concerns as the Hawk Fire raged out of control in August. The board will now look to formally approve those payments, providing regular compensation to employees who were unable to work during the closure. An armed and dangerous suspect who had been on the run since Sunday was killed in an early morning shootout yesterday morning, that according to the Placer County Sheriff's Office. Deputy said 44-year-old Derek Spencer was wanted on multiple felony charges after authorities said he fired rounds at law enforcement. Investigators believe during the chase on Sunday that Spencer had entered a home, shot and killed a woman before fleeing into the forest. The woman's name has not yet been released. Nevada State Parks is offering free admission this Saturday for National Public Lands Day. Taking place on September 26th, State Parks in Nevada will offer free camping and boating, as well as free entry into parks. Visitors who have already made a reservation will receive an automatic refund for their entry and camping fees. Fire crews are closing in on 100% containment on the Floriston Fire burning west of Reno. According to watch duty, the fire sits at 635 acres, but is 75% contained today. The mop-up phase continues as firefighters are strengthening containment lines and mopping up 300 feet and beyond to fully extinguish remaining hotspots. No further fire growth is expected. California now has a law that fines content creators who make it clear when they post paid political ads. The law aims to help people know when influencers are promoting politics for money. The law, AB 1130, is part of a group of new laws signed by California Governor Gavin Newsom yesterday to protect California elections from outside influencers and manipulation. There had been a rule that people had to say if they were being paid to post, but there was no way to punish those who broke the law. Fat Bear Week has officially begun in Alaska. Monica Nelson has the details.
7: The annual celebration highlights brown bears that have spent the summer doing what they do best, eating salmon and packing on the pounds before winter hibernation. Even the Department of Interior is helping fans on Instagram by offering a crash course in bear slang. Study terms like hefty, hoss, wide load, built different, and the ultimate title, mega chunk. Officials joke there may be a test, but the real challenge when voting begins. So pick your favorite furry heavyweight, and remember, in Alaska, being called a mega chunk is the highest honor a bear can earn. I'm Monica Nelson.
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0: Sportsnet recapped the disappointing loss.
1: I thought Brett called an aggressive game, and we've got to continue to do that. We can't get gun shy. But there were two critical plays in that game. The first play of the third quarter, and then in the fourth quarter, you know, when we'd had a penalty on the kickoff return, we had a hold and a UAS that pushed us back.
0: The Wolfpack will host Air Force this Saturday at Mackey Stadium. That game will kick at 7:30 in the evening. For tickets, log on to NevadaWolfpack.com. That's the latest from the KOH News Center. I'm Don Marchand. Time for a look at right now traffic on Reno's Morning News. Here's Kristen Snow.
2: Well, good morning and happy Tuesday. Already seeing a fair amount of traffic if you're traveling eastbound 80. We've got some slowdown starting about, looks like East McCarran right now through Patrick and all the way up to USA Parkway, where there's some very heavy traffic as you get up to USA Parkway. Also southbound State Route 439, which is USA Parkway itself. Some very heavy traffic between the I-80 interchange and Electric Avenue. From the KOH Right Now Traffic Center, I'm Kristen Snow.
3: Good morning, I'm KOH's Lindsay Matherly with your First Alert weather forecast. Today is expected to be mostly sunny with daytime highs a little warmer, all the way to 84 degrees here in Reno this afternoon, with winds between 10 to 15 miles per hour. Tonight, cooling down to 53 degrees, and then tomorrow, mostly sunny with a high of 87. We're going to see that again on Thursday, high of 87 degrees, but Thursday, winds are expected to pick up in the afternoon, could have some gusts 25 to 35 miles per hour.
4: Thank you, Lindsay, and good morning, everyone. We've got 46 right now in South Lake Tahoe, 52 in Carson City, and 56 here at Radio Center. Well, hi there, and good morning. Tuesday edition of Reno's Morning News. Ryan in for Ross Mitchell. He's back Monday here on KOH. All right, fill up that cup of coffee. Here we go. Let's get headlong into this Tuesday. Temperature's going to be in the low 80s across northern Nevada. And we'll start the show this morning over in Sparks. We got an update for you from a story yesterday, and that is in regards to an arrest in connection with a shooting Sunday morning. This was before breakfast time. 5 a.m. hour in the 4500 block of Pyramid Peak Circle. There were multiple 911 calls reporting this incident. Lane Templeton was there suffering from multiple gunshot wounds, ultimately succumbing to his injuries after being taken to a local hospital. Authorities were able to quickly identify Jonathan Marquez Rodriguez as the suspect in that shooting, who was arrested later that night in Sparks, now facing charges of open murder and assault with a deadly weapon. And some advice for Washoe County voters. Colo is reporting this morning that you want to vote sooner rather than later. This has always been my one big gripe with elections here in Nevada. It's that the rest of the country can seem to do what we cannot, which is get the voters the data and information. We encourage everybody. We push. Go vote, vote, vote. But hey, you're not going to know the results for days on end. Apparently, according to Colo's reporting, the Democrat playbook of mail-in voting, 45% of votes come in that way. And that's fine. Although it is an abused system, that also delays the process. It takes longer to get through each one of those ballots. So once again, when early voting begins, make sure that you get that in so that your vote can be counted sooner rather than later. That's all we are saying. So just keep that in mind. The early voting begins on the 17th. Of October, so just under a month away. Let's find out some good news this morning. We will begin in the City of Angels as firefighters saved a six-year-old dog named Milo from a burning building earlier this month. No one was at home at the time, but someone reported hearing a barking dog inside amongst all that smoke. Firefighter Jessica Johnson found Milo under a table unconscious, saying, quote, "I barely could see him. I just kind of picked him up, brought him outside, and realized you could feel how limp he was. I gave him oxygen. About 5 minutes later, he regained consciousness. Today, Milo is recovering at home. Got a bit of a slight cough," which reminds me of that episode of Seinfeld where Kramer was taking the same medication as the dog. You know, he had a bit of a cough. That tickles me every time. Veterinarian expects him to be okay. His family says he has already returned to running and playing like his usual self. That's good news. Meanwhile, over to Baltimore, where a woman there named Ms. Mays, also known as the Radical Street Librarian, is set out to eliminate the city's book deserts by delivering free books to hundreds of kids using a green and gold trolley. She describes book deserts as places that are virtually bereft of books in a community or, quote, where children can't afford books and have parents who are working and don't have time to take them to the library. Miss Mays' idea is to create some excitement and adventure around reading. I'm telling you, kids, knowledge is power. Read all you can. Doesn't always have to be in a traditional book. Just get your hands on data and information. Sink it into that brain. It's going to make you better in the long run. Love to learn. And a fox cub that was left for dead after being hit by a car is making a miraculous recovery thanks to hydrotherapy swimming sessions. Yes, the little fox's name is Chance. And initially there was a chance he'd have to be put down. But wildlife rescuers took him into their care and started a painstaking rehabilitation program that now includes assisted swims in a pool normally used by recovering dogs. The therapy is helping him regain use of his back legs. Good stuff there. And that's what's happening. Just to get started, there's a lot happening in today's news cycle. We'll share more when we come back on Reno's Morning News.
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4: Coming up before 9 this morning, your chance to win tickets to Air Force Wolfpack, that game this Saturday at Mackey Stadium. 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
4: Right now, traffic and weather together. It's 518, and it's Kristen Snow.
2: Yes, it is. Good morning, Ryan. How are you?
4: Good. Is this the 5 a.m. soft-spoken?
2: Am I soft-spoken this morning?
4: You're definitely not shot out of the normal cannon, which I appreciate.
2: We'll just tone it down for the first hour. How's that? Just a little bit.
4: I like this whole after dark with Kristen Snow.
2: I have a story for you. I'll talk to you about that in a minute. Yes, we are still seeing a little bit of traffic if you're traveling I-80 eastbound. Of course, our typical morning slowdown between, looks like, East McCarran and Patrick. A little bit further up, we've got some heavier traffic between Patrick and USA Parkway. And State Route 439 southbound between the 80 Interchange and Electric Avenue is still very congested as well. Everything else looks pretty darn good. Drive carefully. From the KOH Right Now Traffic Center, I'm Kristen Snow.
0: I'm KOH's Lindsay Matherly with your First Alert weather forecast. Mostly sunny skies today, warming up to 84 degrees here in Reno this afternoon, and winds 10 to 15 miles per hour. So what a first day to fall. And actually, the first week is going to be pretty nice. Tomorrow's going to be mostly sunny with a high of 87, and then it will get a little breezy by the end of the week with winds up to 40 miles per hour by Friday. Temperatures are going to continue to warm up, though, 87 on Thursday, and then a slight cool down, but still in the upper 70s on Friday.
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1: The Menendez brothers, convicted of killing their parents in their Beverly Hills home in 1989, now have new parole hearings scheduled. More from Bree Tennis.
3: The California Board of Parole Hearings has fast-tracked the early parole hearings for Eric and Lyle Menendez. Their original date was set for August of 2028. The new date is in February of 2027. Both men will join the hearing from their prison in San Diego County. The parole board moved up their suitability hearings due to positive prison programming and rehabilitation efforts. Lyle's date is tentatively set for February 23rd, with Eric's the following day. I'm Bree Tennis.
1: Senator Bernie Sanders is calling for an end to funding and military aid to Israeli Prime Minister Benjamin Netanyahu's government. The Vermont Independent spoke yesterday in New York City at the Riverside Church on the eve of the UN General Assembly in what his office called a major foreign policy address. He said we must continue our efforts to end President Trump's disastrous war in Iran and speak out against the Israeli government for its genocide in Gaza. Americans aren't bellying up to the bar like they used to. More from Rory O'Neill.
21: Americans are drinking a little less alcohol than they did during COVID. A new study from the journal Annals of Internal Medicine finds overall drinking has dipped about 1%. More notable declines were measured among millennials and Gen Z. Drinking increased for those Gen Xers 50 to 64 years old. More than twice as many men are drinking less compared to women, but women are more likely to be heavy drinkers.
1: It's pumpkin spice season once again.
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1: Many across the country have noticed a change in the weather as the nights grow longer. That's because the official start of autumn is today. Michael Kastner, NBC News Radio.
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4: KOH News Time 5:23. Hey, look who I found here on this line right here on the board. When you pot it up,
29: over here.
4: You hear the voice of John Sanchez. Sanchez going Capital Management. Hey,
29: Ryan
4: pal.
29: Ryan Nutter. Ryan Nutter.
4: Between your voice and Kristen Snow doing this After Dark AC radio thing, what is going on with the voices? This is very entertaining.
29: She and I get together on stuff like this to hassle you.
4: Yeah, is that what it is?
29: We're getting ready for Halloween.
4: Well, then the week of should be a blast.
29: That's right. That's right. Give her my love. I miss her.
7: Absolutely.
29: You took her away from me. Yeah, right. I just want you to know that. You took her, as the station manager, you took her away from me during my show. So, you know, I still love you, bro.
7: Thank you, man.
29: All right. All right. Give her a big hug for me.
7: All right. Here's
29: the, she is the best. She is the best. All right, brother. Here where we go. Good strength on the Dow side. 237 gain on the Dow futures. Negative 7 on the NASDAQ. Up 10 is all on the S&Ps. Got a nice pullback in oil prices, though. Down $2.28. Tell you why here in a moment. 2.38% loss to $93.50 a barrel. Gold prices down $23.20. $4,360.70 an ounce. Nice pullback in bond yields for the second day. Down 0.04%, 4 basis points. At a yield now on the 10-year at a yield of 4.93%. All right. Go back to yesterday. Boy, we built up some nice momentum. Ryan finished with a gain of 366 on the Dow. NASDAQ rose 600 points to finish at a record close of 27,143. S&P, a triple-digit gain there. That doesn't happen often. Up 114 points. Close at 7,764. All right, let's talk about oil, which is, of course, the driving force to the equity markets. Here's the situation. Reuters is reporting this morning that Iran is prepared to reopen the Strait of Hormuz within 7 days, not five, not eight, but seven, if the U.S. eases military pressure and lifts its blockade on Iranian ports. A senior Iranian official also said the country's delegation at the United Nations General Assembly has authority to pursue renewed diplomacy with the U.S. Iran's president is attending this week's U.N. gathering, while the president, meaning President Trump, is scheduled to address the General Assembly this morning as developments surrounding the conflict remain in focus. And then also we have the U.S.-China relations are another focal point after Bloomberg reported that officials discussed artificial intelligence, investment, and trade during the second day of talks in New York ahead of this week's meeting between President Trump and President Xi. So that's the reason we have the oil prices down and bond yields down. Let's get to some movers. We'll start with Alibaba. Right now, the stock's up $3.50, 3.02% gain to $119.25. Company introduced a new proprietary AI chip as investors assessed high-level U.S.-China talks ahead of this week's summit, as I said. Novo Nordisk down 30 cents, 0.75% to $39.50. Their CEO came out this morning and said they are considering M&A opportunities. And finally, On Holdings, O-N-O-N, the symbol, set new 2029 targets that include high teens constant currency sales growth, gross margins of about 65%, etc. Stocks up $2.31, 8.45% gain to $29.59 a share. No reports on the calendar. Again, told you this is going to be a light week on the calendar side, and today's number two with no reports. I'll see you in 30 minutes, Ryan, with the overseas numbers. From the office of Sanchez Gaunt Capital Management, I'm John Sanchez, News Time 780 KOH.
7: Thanks, John. KOH News Time is 526.
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2: Let's do that. Well, still seeing a few of the same slowdowns out on Northern Nevada roads for your Tuesday. Travel I-80 eastbound is our trouble spot between Sparks Boulevard and USA Parkway, as well as State Route 439 between the 80 Interchange and Electric Avenue, and that is in that southbound lane. Everything else looking pretty good. Drive carefully from the KOH Right Now Traffic Center. I'm Kristen Snow.
0: I'm KOH's Lindsay Matherly with your First Alert weather forecast. This first day of fall and temperatures are actually going to be above average. We're going to warm up to 84 degrees here in Reno this afternoon with plenty of sunshine, blue skies, and winds 10 to 15 miles per hour. Tomorrow, sunny and a little warmer with a high of 87. And then winds are expected by the end of the week. Thursday and Friday will be breezy. In fact, Friday we could have wind gusts up to 40 miles per hour.
7: 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Take your vehicle where you know it'll be done right. Roy Foster's Automotive, 5th and Keystone here in Reno. Is there anything that Shaquille O'Neal doesn't do? He's now an honorary FBI special agent after graduating from the FBI National Academy, where he trained alongside law enforcement professionals. Gave a speech at the graduation ceremony where he called out Charles Barkley. Some of you will go back to your regular job. Some of you will go to specialized training. Some of you will go do what I do, be undercover. Well, I was undercover, but I just want to say I appreciate you guys so much.
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3: Sherry Preston. President Trump getting set to address the world this morning, preparing to speak at the UN General Assembly. Protests in the Texas capital of Austin after a Wilbur Rafael Garcia Perez says he was shot by ICE. Federal officials say he's in the country illegally. ABC's Pierre Thomas.
15: Perez calling into the news conference from the ICE detention center, telling reporters through a translator that agents hit him with their unmarked vehicle, and when he tried to pull over, he was struck again and then shot. The 28-year-old claiming on Monday that the bullet had not been removed because it's too close to his spine. He says he was given no pain medication and had to sleep on the floor.
3: In a detention center, he says. Another hurricane is powering up in the Pacific, with the Atlantic season still waiting for its first hurricane. Hurricane Polo in the Pacific has grown to a Category 5 monster. It is off the west coast of Mexico, packing a maximum sustained wind of 160 miles an hour. This is ABC News.
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16: KOH News Time is 5:31. Here's the latest from the KOH News Center. I'm Don Marchand. Travel in and out of the Reno Tahoe International Airport is continuing to show growth. Authorities say that the airport is on track to welcome approximately 5 million passengers during this year. Airport officials say strong air service growth is continuing into 2027, with additional nonstop service helping support the region's expanding travel demand. At the same time, major construction continues at the airport through the More RNO Infrastructure Program. Airport officials are preparing for temporary outdoor ground boarding operations as construction progresses. Fire officials with the Humboldt-Toyabe National Forest are urging caution for those traveling along I-80 near Truckee due to the Floreston fire. The warning comes even as containment on that fire has increased since it broke out last week. As of this morning, the fire sits at 635 acres and is 75% contained. They say fire crews remain active in the area and are still working to identify and eliminate hotspots within the fire perimeter. Drivers headed west on I-80 are asked to use caution, follow speed limits, and be on the lookout for emergency personnel and changing conditions in the area. The Washoe County School District is set to approve the payment of wages to employees impacted by the Hawk Fire closures. The district was forced to close nearly all of its schools over safety concerns as the Hawk Fire was burning in August. The board will now look to formally approve those payments, providing regular compensation to employees who were unable to work during the closures. The statewide average price for gas on the state of Nevada is on the move again, and not in a good way. The average price for a gallon of self-serve regular is up 3 cents today and 21 cents in the last week. AAA says the average cost for a gallon of self-serve regular is now $5.29. The most expensive gas is being sold in Mineral County. It's going for $5.77 there. The least expensive gas can be found in Eureka County, where it's $4.86. Gas in Clark County is selling for $5.27, and here in Washoe County, on average, it's $5.71. Fall officially arrives today, and several events are already getting underway across the region. Among the events scheduled this week are Street Vibrations in downtown Reno, the Genoa Candy Dance, Oktoberfest activities at Palisades Tahoe, and the opening of the seasonal attractions, including the Nevada State Prison's Dark Prison Haunted House. The National Bowling Stadium is also scheduled to host an Autumn Bowl fundraiser as the new season begins. Organizers throughout the region are preparing for another busy fall event calendar, with visitors expected to travel throughout the Reno-Tahoe area. Colorado Congresswoman Lauren Boebert says accusations that she had affairs with multiple staffers are a scam. The Colorado Times Recorder reported a sworn complaint was filed with the U.S. House Committee of Ethics last week. The complaint accuses the Republican of having inappropriate relationships with two female staffers and one male aide. If you're wondering who the richest Americans are, here's your top three. Forbes has released its 2026 list of richest Americans, with Elon Musk topping that list for the fifth straight year. The Tesla CEO has a net worth of $908 billion. Amazon founder Jeff Bezos is the second richest American, with a net worth of $378 billion. Google co-founder Larry Page rounds out the top three. His net worth is $278 billion. Paramount Skydance and a dozen states are settling a lawsuit that aimed to block its $110 billion merger with Warner Brothers Discovery. California Attorney General Rob Bonta said Paramount made several concessions in the deal.
1: With today's settlement, Paramount is required to move production back to the United States by spending, as a floor, at least $300 million more each year in domestic production, in jobs and economic activity, and productions right here in this country.
16: The agreement was announced by the two sides on Monday. The settlement removes a major block to closing one of the largest media mergers in history. It will see two of Hollywood's biggest film studios combined with two streaming services and two of the largest cable news operations. In sports, the University of Nevada football team will look to get back in the win column this Saturday when they play host to the Air Force Falcons in their Mountain West Conference opener at 7:30 in the evening. Nevada head football coach, appearing on Nevada All Access on Nevada Sportsnet, said even though the team has lost its last two games, he still believes in this team moving forward.
17: You've got to push forward, and that's my message. It's like, hey, we need to be there for these kids. This is a team that has the ability to be a really good football team if we can clean some things up. And the self-inflicted wounds, you sound like, again, I hate having this conversation because I seem to be having the same conversation over and over again. And I got to look at myself, like, what am I not doing in terms of emphasizing those things that can help us deserve victory and make the critical plays in the critical moments.
16: For tickets to Saturday's game against Air Force, you can log on to NevadaWolfpack.com. That's the latest from the KOH News Center. I'm Don Marchand. Time for a look at right now traffic on Reno's Morning News. Here's Kristen Snow.
2: Well, good morning and happy Tuesday. Still seeing a fair amount of traffic. I-80 eastbound. If you're traveling out to the Industrial Park this morning, we're slowing down between East McCarran all the way up to USA Parkway, and still congested with very slow going State Route 439 that is USA Parkway from the I-80 interchange to Electric Avenue in the southbound lane. From the KOH Right Now Traffic Center, I'm Kristen Snow.
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0: Good morning, I'm KOH's Lindsay Matherly with your First Alert weather forecast. Today is expected to be mostly sunny with daytime highs a little warmer, all the way to 84 degrees here in Reno this afternoon, with winds between 10 to 15 miles per hour. Tonight, cooling down to 53 degrees, and then tomorrow, mostly sunny with a high of 87. We're going to see that again on Thursday, high of 87 degrees, but Thursday, winds are expected to pick up in the afternoon, could have some gusts 25 to 35 miles per hour.
7: 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We've got 58 in Fallon, 52 in Carson, 55 here at Radio Center. Reno's Morning News. Hope you're having a great Tuesday. It is the first day of fall. I recognize we're just getting started. Turn on that coffee pot if it didn't automatically go off for you. Let's get this day going. Come on. 22 away from 6 o'clock, it is Ryan Nutter in for Ross Mitchell, who is enjoying the week off. Feet up, pinky out, espresso. I don't know what he's doing. I don't see him as an espresso guy, though. He'll be back Monday here on KOH. Coming up this morning, got your tickets into the Wolfpack game, taking on Air Force, the back at Mackey Stadium this weekend. Let's hope they can rebound and even out that record at 500, 2-2 on the year. Meanwhile, closer to home, school districts set to approve payment of wages to those impacted by closures from the Hawk Fire. Of course, the district was forced to close nearly all of those schools. Remember that? As the fires raged back in August. If you remember back to the start of the school year, I think we started the school year with like 8 or 9 buildings open. Everything else was closed. It was just kind of a spattering of properties, and it took about a week before everything kind of came online. The board will now look to formally approve those payments, providing regular compensation to the employees who were unable to work during the closures. And over to Sparks, as we get ready for the winter season. I recognize today is the first day of fall, so I don't want to jump the gun too much, but they've got to work ahead and clear the dead trees ahead of the start of the season. According to the city, it's going to take several weeks at several locations. Now, most of this is at city parks, but even still, the dead trees can pose a safety risk to you and I. Think about the winter months, the high winds, the heavy snow sitting on the branches. That is rife with problems. They're going to be trimming branches that could pose safety concerns as well. And new trees are going to be planted in some areas, just kind of replacing those that have been removed. And over to the gridiron, where Travis Kelce, not sure if you saw this Sunday night, he set a new NFL record. Of course, the wife Taylor was up there. If you remember at one time when he scored his touchdown, she was pointing at the ring on her finger. Well, he is now got the record of having most yards after the catch with some 6,288. He took the title from Hall of Fame running back Marshall Faulk, who had 6,230 in yards after the catch. After the game, Travis said he had no idea he set the new record. I'm always surprised by that too, right? You always see the athlete. I just always kind of assume that they kind of have a running clock and ticker in their head, but come on, to play so many games, it's not realistic. He said, quote, "It was pretty freaking cool, man, to be in the talks with guys like Marshall Faulk, Larry Fitz, Terrell Owens. Those are the guys I grew up watching. I don't mean to make Larry feel old, but he was my first college football game I ever saw. So guys like that fueled my love for this game." And the names he mentioned, yeah, hard to argue with those. Those are some of the best to ever do it. It's 5:41 now here at News Talk 780 KOH.
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27: Do you know how to tell whether a couple is dating or married? Dating couples are intentional about their relationship. Married couples usually aren't. Dating couples plan dinners, ask each other thoughtful questions, stay up late talking, and show appreciation to each other in creative ways. No matter how busy life gets, they prioritize each other. They organize their daily activities around that one objective: breathing life into their relationship. But after marriage, all of that intentionality slowly goes out the window. The daily grind takes over and the couple gets pulled in different directions. Their careers demand more and more commitment. Their children require more and more energy. And somewhere in the middle of all that busyness, the marriage drifts. The relationship stays intact, but the couple's pursuit for each other shifts into a pursuit for other things. 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You're worth my very best, not my leftovers. 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I'm Jim Daly.
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7: KOH News Time 548. Right now, traffic and weather together. Here's Kristen.
2: Let's do it. Well, we're still seeing those same slowdowns out on Northern Nevada roads as we do get you going on your early Tuesday morning commute. I-80 eastbound between East McCarran and Lockwood. Heavier traffic between Lockwood and USA Parkway, and still a little light traffic in that southbound lane from 80 to Electric Avenue out there on USA Parkway. Everything else is in the clear. Drive safely from the KOH Right Now Traffic Center. I'm Kristen Snow.
0: I'm KOH's Lindsay Matherly with your First Alert weather forecast. Mostly sunny skies today, warming up to 84 degrees here in Reno this afternoon, and winds 10 to 15 miles per hour. So what a first day to fall. And actually, the first week is going to be pretty nice. Tomorrow's going to be mostly sunny with a high of 87, and then it will get a little breezy by the end of the week with winds up to 40 miles per hour by Friday. Temperatures are going to continue to warm up, though. 87 on Thursday, and then a slight cool down, but still in the upper 70s on Friday.
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1: The Menendez brothers, convicted of killing their parents in their Beverly Hills home in 1989, now have new parole hearings scheduled. More from Bree Tennis.
3: The California Board of Parole Hearings has fast-tracked the early parole hearings for Eric and Lyle Menendez. Their original date was set for August of 2028. The new date is in February of 2027. Both men will join the hearing from their prison in San Diego County. The parole board moved up their suitability hearings due to positive prison programming and rehabilitation efforts. Lyle's date is tentatively set for February 23rd, with Eric's the following day. I'm Bree Tennis.
1: Senator Bernie Sanders is calling for an end to funding and military aid to Israeli Prime Minister Benjamin Netanyahu's government. The Vermont Independent spoke yesterday in New York City at the Riverside Church on the eve of the UN General Assembly in what his office called a major foreign policy address. He said, "We must continue our efforts to end President Trump's disastrous war in Iran and speak out against the Israeli government for its genocide in Gaza." Americans aren't bellying up to the bar like they used to. More from Rory O'Neill.
6: Americans are drinking a little less alcohol than they did during COVID. A new study from the journal Annals of Internal Medicine finds overall drinking has dipped about 1%. More notable declines were measured among millennials and Gen Z. Drinking increased for those Gen Xers 50 to 64 years old. More than twice as many men are drinking less compared to women, but women are more likely to be heavy drinkers.
1: It's pumpkin spice season once again.
11: You know what? At least the weather's turned.
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1: Many across the country have noticed a change in the weather as the nights grow longer. That's because the official start of autumn is today. Michael Kastner, NBC News Radio.
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7: KOH News Time 552. Here is John Sanchez from Sanchez Gone Capital Management, a Wall Street update, taking a look at the futures and the overseas markets. John?
5: Not a lot has changed, Ryan, from last report, but that's okay. It's pretty solid, as I indicated last report. Also, we're up 252 right now on the Dow futures. Nasdaq's, they are higher, or excuse me, they are lower by just 9 points at this level. And the S&P futures, just a modest gain of 11 points. Let's go to oil, down $2.18, about a 10-cent improvement from last report. We're at $93.60 a barrel. And then we turn things over to the gold side, down $6.20. And gold right now trading at a level of $4,377.70 an ounce. And over to the bond yield, down 2 basis points now in the 10-year, so kind of holding steady at a yield of 4.94%. All right, let's go around the world. Over to Japan, they finished with a modest gain of 883 points, 1.38%. Hong Kong gained 45 points. A fraction of a percent, and just a 2-point rise in China. In the Eurozone this morning, looking decent on the German side at least. German DAX higher by 169 points, just moved on me, 0.62% gain. France rising 43 points, 0.53%, and London just up 13 points, or a fraction of a percent. Ryan, back with you in 30 minutes with the pre-market movers and the shakers. From the office of Sanchez Capital Management, I'm John Sanchez, Newstalk 780 KOH.
7: Thanks, John. KOH News Time is 5:54.
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2: Thank you so much, Ryan. Well, not seeing much change out on Northern Nevada roads. We do still have that same slowdown and congestion. I-80 East between East McCarran and USA Parkway. We have lightened up a little bit. State Route 439 Everything else is moving quite nicely. Drive carefully. From the KOH Right Now Traffic Center, I'm Kristen Snow.
0: I'm KOH's Lindsay Matherly with your First Alert weather forecast. This first day of fall and temperatures are actually going to be above average. We're going to warm up to 84 degrees here in Reno this afternoon with plenty of sunshine, blue skies, and winds 10 to 15 miles per hour. Tomorrow, sunny and a little warmer with a high of 87. And then winds are expected by the end of the week. Thursday and Friday will be breezy. In fact, Friday we could have wind gusts up to 40 miles per hour.
7: 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All right, well, it's kind of hard to imagine candy corn getting more divisive. Well, this could do it. There's now candy corn beer, ladies and gentlemen. Shock Top unveiling a new candy corn wheat. It is a limited edition beer they've created with Spirit Halloween, 5% ABV. So, yeah, this is definitely an adult thing. They say it's already available at select beverage retailers. Sounds like there's a chance it could become a regular seasonal thing. You know, if you start buying it and people are enjoying it. As for the flavor, the sweetness is surprisingly restrained while still very much tasting like a wheat beer. The candy corn flavor is definitely present, but it's more of a little Halloween flourish than something beating you over the head with a plastic pumpkin bucket full of sugar, okay? One person saying in the comments, this is diabolical. Someone else said, bro, I am so ready to try this. Another added, I needed to try it. So the question is, will you try it? Okay, the other part of the collab is that Spirit Halloween's website is carrying a wedge head costume featuring the Shock Top mascot. It's $70.
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0: Crew that severed a cable by accident caused thousands of flights to be canceled or delayed. The attorney for the man shot by ICE agents Sunday in Austin, Texas, says her client is hospitalized with a bullet still lodged in his spine. ABC's Jim Ryan.
1: In its initial statement about the shooting of Wilbur Rafael Garces Perez, the Department of Homeland Security said it, along with the FBI, would lead the investigation. Protesters are demanding a local probe, and Austin Police Chief Lisa Davis says her detectives are already involved.
2: While doing everything within our authority to determine what occurred here in Austin.
1: DHS says Garces Perez is in the country illegally and was slated for deportation when ICE agents tried to pull him over Sunday. Jim Ryan, ABC News in Dallas-Fort Worth.
0: Garces Perez working as a DoorDash driver when he was pulled over and shot. Hurricane Polo has grown into a Category 5 storm in the eastern Pacific off southwestern Mexico. It's not expected to make landfall, but heavy rain with the potential for flooding and landslides is expected. 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
4: KOH News time is 6:02. Here's the latest from the KOH News Center. I'm Don Marchand. Incline Village Community Groups are offering a $147,000 reward for information about the recent tree poisonings at Burnt Cedar Beach. The Incline Village General Improvement District, with members of the Incline Village community, announced the combined $147,000 reward for information leading to the arrest and successful prosecution of whoever is responsible for the recent tree poisonings at Burnt Cedar Beach. Anyone with pertinent information is encouraged to contact the Washoe County Sheriff's Office at 775-328-3001 and reference case number 26-4225. Anonymous tips can be submitted through Secret Witness by calling 775-322-4900. A 37-year-old woman who was found unresponsive near Mackey Stadium before the Nevada Wolfpack football game against Montana State a couple of weeks ago has been identified. Fancy Lee M. Yount was pronounced dead at the scene on September 12th near Mackey Stadium on the campus of the University of Nevada. That according to the Washoe County Regional Medical Examiner's Office. Yount was found in one of the portable bathrooms near the field before kickoff. First responders and university police attempted life-saving measures, but she was later pronounced dead. The cause and manner of death are pending further investigation. Foul play is not suspected. A man has been arrested in connection with a shooting that took place in Sparks early Sunday morning. Around 5:20 a.m. on Sunday, officers with the Sparks Police Department responded to the 4500 block of Pyramid Peak Circle, that is, after multiple 911 calls about a shooting. When officers arrived, they found Lane Templeton suffering from multiple gunshot wounds. Templeton was taken to the hospital where he died as a result of his injuries. Police say they quickly identified Jonathan Marquez Rodriguez as the suspect in the shooting, who was later arrested that evening at his apartment complex at 1400 block of Vista del Rancho in Sparks. He is now facing charges of open murder and assault with a deadly weapon. The White House television press pool has stopped covering President Trump's events after the White House banned three outlets. Reporters from CNN, MSN Now, and Politico were barred from the White House after Trump accused the organization of negative coverage. On Monday, the outlets that make up the television press pool, CNN, NBC, Fox, ABC, and CBS, said in a joint statement, "No administration should restrict a news organization because it objects to its reporting." Trump defended his decision in a Truth Social post yesterday morning, saying the White House is not instituting an assault on the free press, he says, but rather instituting an assault on fake news. A judge has ordered a response by the government by today with a hearing set for Wednesday. In sports, the University of Nevada football team will open up Mountain West Conference play this Saturday against Air Force. It'll be the ninth overall meeting between the two schools, with Air Force having won the last three meetings. The Falcons beat the Pack 22-19 in 2024, with the Pack's last win against Air Force coming in 2018 when the Pack beat the Falcons in Colorado Springs 28-25. Kickoff against the Falcons Saturday night at Mackey Stadium is set for 7:30 in the evening. You can get tickets by logging on to NevadaWolfpack.com. That's the latest from the KOH News Center. I'm Don Marchand. Time for a look at right now traffic on Reno's Morning News. Here's Kristen Snow.
5: Good morning. Thank you so much, Don. Still seeing a fair amount of traffic eastbound 80 between Sparks Boulevard and USA Parkway, as well a little bit of light traffic up on North McCarran, mostly in that eastbound lane between Sullivan and Rock Boulevard. And

0: A little light traffic both directions at Nugget Avenue. Everything else is in the clear from the KOH Right Now Traffic Center. I'm Kristen Snow.
1: Good morning. I'm KOH's Lindsay Matherly with your first alert weather forecast. Today is expected to be mostly sunny with daytime highs a little warmer, all the way to 84 degrees here in Reno this afternoon, with winds between 10 to 15 miles per hour. Tonight, cooling down to 53 degrees, and then tomorrow, mostly sunny with a high of 87. We're going to see that again on Thursday, high of 87 degrees, but Thursday, winds are expected to pick up in the afternoon, could have some gusts 25 to 35 miles per hour.
2: 55 in Winnemucca. Meanwhile, down in the capital, still 55 degrees and 55 here at Radio Center. 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Reno's Morning News, Ryan Nutter in for Ross Mitchell just after 6 o'clock here on your Tuesday morning, the first day of fall, with highs today expected to reach into the 80s. I think we'll see that trend a couple of times this week. Mid to upper 70s as we get closer to that weekend. Well, it's National Opioid Awareness Day, and here in the biggest little city, we're taking action against the ongoing addiction crisis. There is not a community in this country that is not in some way shaped and affected by this. So this is an opportunity here in the 775 to launch a new public campaign. It's called Finding the Light, Real Stories of Survival and Service. The initiative is going to share firsthand experiences of local residents who overcame their addiction. Of course, it's personal for our sitting mayor, as Hillary Sheevy sadly lost her brother to drug abuse, and she is emphasizing, especially today, that the National Settlement Fund, secured alongside the U.S. Conference of Mayors, going to provide millions of reinvestment into local recovery resources and housing through the year 2042. Well, if you remember back to the beginning of the year, it was quite the hotly contested conversation when the president, and it wasn't his first time bringing up Greenland, but he started to reignite those conversations in his second term. And of course, Denmark very much opposed to it initially. And now, today, UN General Assembly, the president will be speaking within the hour. He is also going to take the opportunity to sign that agreement. Of course, the former colony and now semi-autonomous territory of the Kingdom of Denmark, with this brings the opening of two new bases as we expand our military footprint. From those familiar speaking with Reuters. Now, in addition to the existing Patufik Space Base, we're going to open two new military sites. One is Narasak, that is a former Cold War air base. Population there, it's literally just a couple dozen people. So there's hardly anybody around. Probably, more than likely, there's more wildlife than there are people in this area. And there's also Mestersvig, that is currently used by the Serious Dog Sled Patrol, which is an elite Danish Special Forces unit. The ceremony between the president and the Dutch prime minister and Greenland's prime minister will be at roughly 10:30 a.m. Eastern this morning in New York for that trilateral signing. And recruiters are saying that young people are bringing a really bizarre item to their job interviews, and it's actually hurting their chances of getting a job. Here's some sound now from @CaitlinRecruiter explaining what she is seeing.
3: My Gen Z candidates are showing up to their interviews with iced coffee, iced latte in hand. And here's how I perceive that as a recruiter with 16 years of experience that deals with mostly Fortune 500 super buttoned up corporations. It is perceived that when you show up with an iced coffee or an iced latte, that this interview is just like a stop on your list of errands for the day. It looks like you went to Target, then you went to Starbucks, now you're stopping by your interview, then you're on to the next thing. Don't show up with iced coffee or the iced latte.
2: That is excellent advice. All you're signaling to me is that in addition to what she said, you're just not taking it that seriously. It's not that big of a deal to you. Getting a job should be. KOH News Time is 6:11.
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2: Reno's Morning News, it's Ryan in for Ross Mitchell. Hope your Tuesday's off to a good start. Let's keep the momentum going. 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
14: 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The QTS Phoenix Data Center is on 80 acres. There are five 340,000 square foot buildings, over 1 million square feet. It uses 3.1 million gallons of water for cooling, which comes to 0 gallons per day because the water is recirculated. It's a closed loop system. News reports verify that this massive data center has caused no rate increases for either electricity or water. Residential housing is less than a quarter mile away, and there are no noise complaints. Seems to me that this is a far cry from the typical media coverage of data centers. The total number of employees, about 8 per building, are only 40 for 1 million square feet. Get the straight scoop every day with my free newsletter at GetKim.com.
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2: 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Right now, traffic and weather together. Here's Kristen Snow.
0: Good morning. Taking a look at those traffic cameras. We are seeing a heavy amount of traffic, I-80 eastbound, still between Vista Boulevard now and USA Parkway. Got a little light traffic, 395 south at Audi Boulevard, and up on North McCarran, a little light traffic as well, mostly in that eastbound lane between Sullivan and Rock Boulevard. Everything else is in the clear. Accident, incident, and delay free from the KOH Right Now Traffic Center. I'm Kristen Snow.
1: I'm KOH's Lindsay Matherly with your First Alert weather forecast. Mostly sunny skies today, warming up to 84 degrees here in Reno this afternoon, and winds 10 to 15 miles per hour. So what a first day to fall. And actually, the first week is going to be pretty nice. Tomorrow's going to be mostly sunny with a high of 87, and then it will get a little breezy by the end of the week with winds up to 40 miles per hour by Friday. Temperatures are going to continue to warm up, though, 87 on Thursday, and then a slight cool down, but still in the upper 70s on Friday.
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17: Airports across the Northeast are playing catch up this morning after an equipment failure led to massive flight disruptions at airports including Newark, JFK, and LaGuardia. More from Scott Pringle.
18: For nearly 8 hours on Monday, no commercial plane landed at Newark Airport. There were long lines from travelers looking to rebook flights and track down luggage following ground stops at numerous airports.
19: Never thought I'd spend the day in an airport and just turn around and come back home.
18: The FAA says a primary line failed and then backup fiber optic cables in New Jersey had been cut, apparently by an NJ Transit construction crew by accident. Transportation Secretary Sean Duffy says this incident underscores the importance for federal funding for upgrades.
20: We're using old architecture, 30, 40-year-old architecture.
18: In New Jersey, I'm Scott Pringle.
17: Former Vice President Kamala Harris will be campaigning with Michigan Democrat Abdul El-Sayed today as the countdown continues to November's midterm elections. The El-Sayed campaign says Harris will be joining the U.S. Senate candidate on the campaign trail to discuss health care costs and black maternal health. A statement from the El-Sayed campaign says the candidate looks forward to hearing directly from black women and health care providers and discussing how he'll continue that work in the Senate. Paramount, Skydance, and a dozen states are settling a lawsuit that aimed to block its $110 billion merger with Warner Brothers Discovery. California Attorney General Rob Bonta said Paramount will make several concessions in the deal.
3: With today's settlement, Paramount is required to move production back to the United States by spending, as a floor, at least $300 million more each year in domestic production, in jobs, in economic activity, and productions right here in this country.
17: The agreement was announced by the two sides on Monday. The settlement removes a major block to closing one of the largest media mergers in history. And today marks the first day of fall. Michael Kastner, NBC News Radio.
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2: KOH News Time, 6:22. Ahead of that opening bell, just over 7 minutes away, let's get the pre-market movers and shakers from Sanchez Gone Capital Management. Once again, here's John Sanchez.
26: Thank you, Ryan. Appreciate it. Well, Dow continuing to power higher. Every report, we're higher than we were the previous one. Now up 337. Give you an example. An hour ago when we started, we're up 237. So not bad. 100 points in an hour. NASDAQ's weakening just a little bit more, but they're just kind of flat, down 24. And the S&P futures, they're higher by 7. Let's go to the oil side, down $2.79 now, at, pretty close to our low of the morning. That's a 2.91% loss. We're at now at $92.99 a barrel. Gold falling $7.70, $4,376.20 an ounce, down 2 basis points on the 10-year at a yield of 4.94. Once again, no reports on the calendar. Here's the movers. We'll start with Alibaba down, or excuse me, rising $4.46, 3.85% to $120.21. Their CEO said at a company's conference that Alibaba's cloud plans to operate more than 20 gigawatts of data centers globally by 2032. And just to give you a perspective, Ryan, 20 gigawatts, okay? 1 gigawatt is enough power to power 232,000 homes. And we got 20 gigawatts that they plan to implement by 2032. So whole bunch of power there. He also launched a new V900 chip. Let's go to Quest Diagnostics and LabCorp Holdings, the two providers of diagnostic services, moving lower. We're down $16.87 on DGX, and let's see, $18.99, 5.92% loss on LabCorp. Here's what's going on. The Centers for Medicare and Medicaid Services released a report showing that Medicare has been paying 16% more for lab services than private payers. Federal entity said that it will align most Medicare payments with the private sector. Oops, guess they may be a little overcharging there or something. I don't know. Vicor The power electronics company issued a third quarter guidance saying their forecast sequential growth of more than 20% quarter over quarter. That's double of what the previous prediction was. Stock rising $19.16, 8.75% to a price of $244.50. And finally, GameStop moving higher by 72 cents, 3.16% to $23.48 after their CEO disclosed a purchase of 1.2 million shares. I'll see you in 30 minutes with the opening numbers, brokerage upgrades, and downgrades. From the office of Sanchez Gaunt Capital Management, I'm John Sanchez. Newstalk 780 KOH.
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11: Right now, traffic and weather together time. It's 6:28. Hey, there she is. It's Kristen Snow.
12: Yeah, here I am. Let's do it.
11: Okay.
12: A little light traffic coming out of the North Valleys between Golden and Panther, a little bit further up near Audi Boulevard. Still seeing that same slowdown. I-80 eastbound, of course, between Vista Boulevard and USA Parkway. A little light traffic southbound between 80 and Electric Avenue. And we've got some slowdown up on North McCarran as well, eastbound lane. Between Sullivan and, looks like, Pyramid Way. Everything else is in the clear. Drive safely from the KOH. Right now, Traffic Center, I'm Kristen Snow.
13: I'm KOH's Lindsay Matherly with your First Alert weather forecast. This first day of fall, and temperatures are actually going to be above average. We're going to warm up to 84 degrees here in Reno this afternoon with plenty of sunshine, blue skies, and winds 10 to 15 miles per hour. Tomorrow, sunny and a little warmer with a high of 87. And then winds are expected by the end of the week. Thursday and Friday will be breezy. In fact, Friday, we could have wind gusts up to 40 miles per hour.
11: 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New to the area and don't know who to call? 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So remember, think local, think Lincoln. 775-359-1985. Lincoln Heating and Air, making every penny count. Well, a Wisconsin woman found a giant snake inside the hood of one of her cars. Luckily, a pro was able to remove it safely. Here's Wendy Tuck, the car owner and the snake wrangler.
14: Here coiled up on top. We noticed that there was something large sitting right up here on the engine. He thought that it was a hose at first as well, but once it turned around and started looking at us, it was time to move away from the car.
15: Basically what I did was I climbed up on the hood of the car and just kept irritating the snake and tickling it until it started moving.
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17: The warning today from UN Secretary General Antonio Guterres at the opening of the UN General Assembly.
18: The fault lines in our world are widening. Cracks have become canyons.
17: He's calling for the world to work together to solve the world's problems. President Trump is scheduled to speak soon, and a White House official says he is expected to talk about using American power to reshape the world to America's benefit. The man shot in the back in Austin in a confrontation with ICE now says the bullet is still in his back. Kate Lincoln Goldfish is a lawyer for Wilbur Rafael Garces Perez.
19: I just heard through Congressman Castro's office, who had a staffer visit him, that he has lost movement on the entire left side of his body, which means that he is facing paralysis.
17: Officials say he is in the country illegally. Hurricane Polo in the Pacific off the Mexican coast growing to a Category 5. This is ABC News.
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20: KOH News time is 6:31. Here's the latest from the KOH News Center. I'm Don Marchand. It turns out the Hot August Nights are more than just a car show. They're a trend. New information shows Reno leads the nation when it comes to warming in August. Data from the National Oceanic and Atmospheric Administration shows the average August temperature in Reno has risen 11.4 degrees since 1970. That's higher than any other state of the 192 cities that are included in the study. A man has been arrested in connection with a shooting that took place in Sparks early Sunday morning. At around 5:20 in the morning, officers with the Sparks Police Department responded to the 4500 block of Pyramid Peak Circle after multiple 911 calls about a shooting. When officers arrived, they found Lane Templeton suffering from multiple gunshot wounds. Templeton was taken to the hospital where he died due to his injuries. Police said they quickly identified Jonathan Marquez Rodriguez as the suspect in the shooting, who was arrested later that evening at an apartment complex in the 1400 block of Vista del Rancho in Sparks. He now faces charges of open murder with assault with a deadly weapon. The U.S. Small Business Administration is offering low-interest disaster loans to Nevada businesses, private nonprofits, and residents affected by the Bug and Hawk fires, which burned burned through August 8th through September 9th. The SBA issued the disaster declaration after a request from Governor Joe Lombardo on September 9th. The declaration covers the Nevada counties of Carson City, Churchill, Humboldt, Lyon, Pershing, Story, and Washoe, as well as Lassen, Modoc, Nevada, Placer, and Sierra counties in California. It also covers Harney and Lake counties in Oregon. A disaster loan outreach center opened Friday, September 18th in the North Valley's library. That center is open Monday through Friday from 10 a.m. to 6 p.m. and is scheduled to remain open through October 15th. That according to Amber Carrillo, a public affairs specialist with the SBA Office of Disaster Recovery. Fire officials with the Humboldt-Toyabe National Forest are urging caution for those traveling over I-80 near Truckee due to the Florestan fire. The warning comes as the containment of the fire has increased since it broke out last week. As of this morning, the fire is officially 622 acres and 85% contained today. They say fire crews remain active in the area and are still working to identify and eliminate hotspots within the fire perimeter. Drivers headed west on I-80 are asked to use caution following speed limits and be on the lookout for emergency personnel and changing conditions in the area. Paramount has settled an antitrust lawsuit bringing the company closer to a merger with Warner Brothers Discovery. The case was set to go to trial in California this upcoming March, which would have delayed the deal for the two media companies to combine operations. 12 state attorney generals were part of the suit, claiming the merger would lead to higher prices for consumers and fewer jobs. Colorado Congresswoman Lauren Boebert is pushing back against the allegations that she had multiple affairs with multiple staff members. In a video post on social media over the weekend, Boebert called the accusations a scam. The Colorado Times Recorder reported that a sworn complaint was filed with the U.S. House Committee of Ethics last week. The complaint accuses the Republican of having inappropriate relationships with two female staffers and one male aide. It also alleged Boebert paid one of the staffers $200,000 to not file a complaint. It's pumpkin spice season once again. Many across the country have noticed a change in the weather as the nights grow longer. That's because the official start of autumn is today. That's when the fall equinox occurs in the northern hemisphere. The Old Farmer's Almanac says the equinox will occur at approximately 5:04 Pacific Standard Time today. That's the exact moment the sun will cross the celestial equator. And in sports, two of the NFL's bigger-name quarterbacks will be sidelined for some time. Washington's Jaden Daniels left the Commanders' loss this last weekend to the Cowboys with a dislocated elbow. X-rays after the game showed no structural damage, but Washington is expected to start Marcus Mariota this weekend when they host the Seahawks. Meanwhile, Caleb Williams left the Chicago Bears' loss to the Vikings in the fourth quarter with what appeared to be a pulled hamstring. Bears head coach Ben Johnson is listing Williams as week-to-week, but no timetable on his return has been set. That's the latest from the KOH News Center. I'm Don Marchand. Now time for a look at right now traffic on Reno's Morning News, Here's Kristen Snow.
12: Good morning. Thank you so much. Dawn still seeing some slowdown out of the North Valleys between Lemon and Panther, a bit further up between North McCarran and Audi Boulevard. Got a little congestion now both directions up on North McCarran between Clear Acre and Pyramid Way. Still seeing that same slowdown I-80 eastbound between Vista Boulevard and USA Parkway. Got a little bit of light traffic coming out of Spanish Springs as well. That is southbound 445 Pyramid Highway between Eagle Canyon and Highland Ranch. And we're also starting to see some slowdown Highland Ranch Parkway itself eastbound between Sun Valley and Pyramid Highway. From the KOH Right Now Traffic Center, I'm Kristen Snow.
13: Good morning. I'm KOH's Lindsay Matherly with your First Alert weather forecast. Today is expected to be mostly sunny with daytime highs a little warmer, all the way to 84 degrees here in Reno this afternoon, with winds between 10 to 15 miles per hour. Tonight, cooling down to 53 degrees, and then tomorrow, mostly sunny with a high of 87. We're going to see that again on Thursday, high of 87 degrees, but Thursday, winds are expected to pick up in the afternoon, could have some gusts 25 to 35 miles per hour.
11: Thank you, Lindsay. Right now it's 51 in Verdi, 51 in Carson City, and 55 here at Radio Center. Still to come this morning here on Reno's Morning News, your chance to win tickets to this weekend's Wolfpack Air Force game over at Mackey Stadium. Wolfpack licking their wounds, coming back to town with a 1-2 mark, trying to get back to 500 with a win on Saturday. We'll have your chance to win your way in coming up this morning before 9 on News Talk 780 KOH. Well, everyone has experienced that awkward moment where someone seems absolutely clueless about something super basic. And you have to decide where you go with this. Casually chuckle in case maybe it's a joke, or you ignore it. Or maybe you go the route of explaining it to them slowly, or you leave, or you just don't talk to that person again. I guess it kind of depends on who the person is and probably what the subject matter is. I can give you an example from this office. Last year, many of us learned that our promotions director, Brad Vincent, who is over 30 years of age, a grown man, did not know who Hootie and the Blowfish was. He also came to me one time, and I love you, Brad, but he came to me one time and asked me if I knew who Casey Kasem was. Casey Kasem, radio disc jockey. Anyways, I didn't mean to put you on blast, buddy. Adults online are sharing the wildest things they've had to explain to other adults. Here are some of the highlights. Quote, I was telling my sister about how two friends of mine drove to Alaska. She asked, how does that work? I told her that you cross the border into Canada, then you drive the rest of the way to Alaska, which he replied, but Alaska is an island. Someone said to me, Anne Frank is a fictional character. Number three of things that adults have to explain to other adults. I walked in the break room just in time to stop a coworker from cooking a can of corn in the microwave. An unopened can of corn. Why am I hearing Dan Bongino in my head right now? Stupid is a choice. Number four, I had to explain to a grown human who went to college for nursing what a semicircle was. I had to literally tell her that it was half a circle. Number five, I had to explain to my cousin's husband, who was 35 at the time, that thunder does not come from two clouds crashing into each other. I had a colleague once, a grown man, who didn't know that indoor cats use litter boxes. He genuinely thought they did their business all over the house. Number seven, I've had a patient ask me if you could get the flu twice. Oh, come on. Nobody said that. Did they really? Wow. Number eight on this BuzzFeed list of things that adults are explaining to other adults. I was working in a bike store when an older lady came in to return a roll of reflective tape. She said it didn't work because when she took the tape into her dark closet, she couldn't see anything. Number nine, my niece didn't know that pickles were made from cucumbers. I've heard that many times. It always surprises me every time. She thought there was a pickle tree or a pickle bush somewhere. And finally, I had to explain to my friend that no, salmonella is not Spanish for salmon. Wow. KOH. Unbelievable. KOH News Time, 641. And I'm not like a super smart guy, but that's ridiculous.
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36: A better life with Dr. Sanjay Gupta.
37: We've talked before about how too much sitting quietly chips away at our health. Well, here's a fix so simple, it almost sounds too good to be true. In her new book, Body Electric, journalist Manoush Zomorodi teamed up with a Columbia University researcher to test a small idea. What if you moved for just 5 minutes every half hour? Pacing, for example, during a phone call. Walking the dog, loading the dishwasher, marching in place. More than 23,000 people signed up to try it, and the results were up to a 28% drop in fatigue, steadier moods, and sharper focus. People's productivity didn't suffer one bit. Here's the catch. You can't undo a whole day of sitting with a single trip to the gym. As Zomorodi put it, sitting all day kinks your body like a garden hose, but you can unkink it with bursts of movement throughout your day. I'm Dr. Sanjay Gupta, helping you live a better life.
0: My whole identity had been wrapped up in being a soldier. To have that so violently ripped from me when I was wounded, I was lost for a very long time. When Wounded Warrior Project came into my life, being around the other warriors, people that had similar experiences that I did, it was a game changer for me.
1: Having King join the group, that was the beginning of a really good friendship. 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
4: Cruising right through a Tuesday morning. We've got some slowdown coming out of the North Valleys right now between Lemon and Panther, a bit further up now between Clearacre and Audie Boulevard. Heavy traffic, I-80 West, just past the Nugget Resort area as you're heading into that shoulder area up north. We've got some slowdown north McCarran, both directions between 395 and Pyramid Way. Still that same heavy traffic and slowing. Eastbound 80 between Vista Boulevard and USA Parkway. And if you're coming out of Spanish Springs, 445, Pyramid Highway southbound between Eagle Canyon and Highland Ranch Parkway. From the KOH Right Now Traffic Center, I'm Kristen Snow.
13: I'm KOH's Lindsay Matherly with your First Alert weather forecast. Mostly sunny skies today, warming up to 84 degrees here in Reno this afternoon, and winds 10 to 15 miles per hour. So what a first day to fall. And actually, the first week is going to be pretty nice. Tomorrow's going to be mostly sunny with a high of 87, and then it will get a little breezy by the end of the week with winds up to 40 miles per hour by Friday. Temperatures are going to continue to warm up, though, 87 on Thursday, and then a slight cool down, but still in the upper 70s on Friday.
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5: Colorado Congresswoman Lauren Boebert is pushing back against allegations that she had affairs with multiple staffers. In a video posted on social media over the weekend, Boebert called the accusations a scam.
6: This is more filthy garbage that reaches beyond me. This reaches into the homes of people who have dedicated years of service to Coloradans alongside of me.
5: The Colorado Times reporter reports a sworn complaint was filed with the U.S. House Committee on Ethics last week. The complaint accused the Republican of having inappropriate relationships with two female staffers and one male aide. It also alleged Boebert paid one of the staffers $200,000 not to file a complaint. Monday was a good day for Mark Zuckerberg. The Meta CEO saw his estimated net worth rise by $25 billion in a single day. The jump was thanks to an almost 12% surge in Meta platform shares, credited in large part to the rollout of the new Muse AI assistant. A horror reboot took the top spot at last weekend's box office. More from Scott Carr.
7: A relaunch of the Resident Evil franchise from Zach Cregger brought in $60 million in its debut weekend.
8: Hello? There's an emergency here. I'm wondering if I could use your phone?
7: That marks the biggest haul ever for the franchise. Meantime, Practical Magic 2 earned $12 million to take second place in theaters in its second weekend. Spider-Man Brand New Day is still crawling up the charts 8 weeks after its release, coming in third place.
5: Americans are drinking less alcohol than they were during the COVID-19 pandemic, but overall drinking is higher than it was before 2020. A study out Monday in the Journal Annals of Internal Medicine found that the decline has been small, about 1%. Drinking has declined among Gen Z and millennials, but increased for people ages 50 to 64. I'm Michael Kastner.
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11: KOH News Time, 6:52. Let's get a Wall Street update. The opening numbers, brokerage upgrades and downgrades from Sanchez Gone Capital Management. Once again, here's John.
17: Kind of bizarre action here, Ryan, as we wrap up the first half hour almost. We had really good strength on the Dow futures. Last report right before the open, we were up 337, and the Nasdaqs were down 24. We've completely reversed. Now the Dow, now that we're open, is down 58, and the Nasdaqs are up 118. So, yeah, complete reversal there. Very, very odd that's happened, especially so close to the open here. All right, so here's an accurate number. Now down 65 on the Dow, falling quickly here, 51,988. Nasdaq up 121.44%, and the S&P a modest gain of 8 points. All right, let's go to our upgrades and downgrades of the morning. On the upgrade side of things, first one I want to mention is MetLife. It is currently trading down 6 cents, however, at $96.58. Next upgrade is Fifth Third Bank, losing 27 cents, a 0.5% loss to $53.04. Then we go to Eldorado Gold, higher by $2.57, 6.07% to $44.94. Brinker International, parent of Chile's, up $12.85 on the upgrade, 6.42% rise to $212.98. And the final upgrade is, let's go with West Pharmaceuticals, up $6.48, 1.75% to $368.26. On the downgrade side, we have Netflix losing $1.04, 1.42% loss to $72.32. Valero Energy lower by $14.19, 3.71% loss to $379.58. Next downgrade is Marathon Petroleum, pulling back $11.29, 2.81% at $391.31. And the final downgrade is Ericsson, lower by 47 cents, 4.58% decline at $9.78. Dow's down 76, Nasdaq up 114, S&P higher by 6. Oil coming off the lows, down just $1.09 right now at 94.69. And bond yield starting to move up, but still down one basis point at a yield of 4.94% on the 10-year Treasury. I'll see you in 30 minutes, Ryan, with the locals from the office of Sanchez Gone Capital Management. I'm John Sanchez, New Stock 780 KOH.
11: I know this may not be possible. Does this morning feel like it's moving quicker than yesterday?
17: Boy, does it ever.
11: Right?
17: Yeah, 100%.
11: What a pacing 100%. Of a week. It's only
17: Indeed
11: Tuesday.
17: It and it's only Tuesday. It's going to be Friday before we blink.
11: I know. Talk to you soon, pal.
17: See you, buddy.
11: KOH News Time, 6:55.
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4: Thank you so much, Ryan. Well, traffic is definitely picking up a little bit out on Northern Nevada roads for your Tuesday early morning travel if you're coming out of those North Valleys. Between Stead and Panther Valley, we've got some light traffic there. If a little bit further up between, looks like Parr Boulevard and Audi Boulevard. Got some congestion both directions up on North McCarran between 395 and Pyramid Way. Still that same heavy traffic and very slow going I-80 eastbound between Sparks Boulevard and USA Parkway. Congestion picking up both directions at the Nugget Avenue overpass in Sparks and out of Spanish Springs between Eagle Canyon and Highland Ranch Parkway. From the KOH Right Now Traffic Center, I'm Kristen Snow.
13: I'm KOH's Lindsay Matherly with your First Alert weather forecast. This first day of fall and temperatures are actually going to be above average. We're going to warm up to 84 degrees here in Reno this afternoon with plenty of sunshine, blue skies, and winds 10 to 15 miles per hour. Tomorrow, sunny and a little warmer with a high of 87. And then winds are expected by the end of the week. Thursday and Friday will be breezy. In fact, Friday we could have wind gusts up to 40 miles per hour.
11: 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Well, a woman has posted this video online of a dead-on impression of news anchors reciting the alphabet.
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29: From ABC News, I'm Sherry Preston. President Trump at the UN, where he will deliver an address this hour. Before his speech, Secretary General Antonio Guterres talked about the future of humanity in the age of artificial intelligence.

0: while behind the wheel of his car alongside an Austin highway. ICE policy itself says, quote, deadly force may not be used solely to prevent the escape of a fleeing suspect. Civil rights groups and two members of Congress are calling for the creation of an independent body to review use of force incidents by ICE and to refer potential violations to prosecutors.
1: ABC's Jim Ryan in Dallas. The markets this hour, Dow down 51 points. This is ABC News.
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3: KOH News time is 7:02. Here's the latest from the KOH News Center. I'm Don Marchand. Crews battling the Floriston fire just west of our state line have pushed containment to 85% today, holding the footprint steady at 622 acres. While tactical teams utilize drone infrared technology to sniff out lingering hotspots, shifting winds continue to push smoke across the Truckee Meadows, prompting lingering air quality advisories from local health officials. Authorities urge drivers to exercise caution and check regional air metrics before heading out over the pass. The annual Biggest Little Fall Refresh is officially underway, partnering with Waste Management of Northern Nevada to offer free bulky household waste disposal. Residents can drop off unwanted items at designated collection events running now through mid-November. Additionally, a special hazardous and electronic waste collection day is scheduled this upcoming Saturday at Reno High School. City officials note that these seasonal cleanups are vital for keeping local neighborhoods tidy and preventing illegal dumping. You can check out the drop-off sites and times at the City of Reno homepage at reno.gov. A proposal years in the making, which aims to refresh a corner of the well-traveled Carson City Park, has recently moved forward. City leaders unanimously approved a memorandum of understanding to team up with local nonprofit Muscle Powered. They will design a new bike park in the corner of Centennial Park. Muscle Powered focuses on improving biking and pedestrian accessibility citywide, as the group maintains nearly 200 miles of bike lanes and trails across northern Nevada. The White House has launched Trump TV, a 24/7 streaming channel on YouTube that will be updated in real time. The White House said it'll feature top past moments and announcements. It all comes after the White House television press pool said they would no longer cover President Trump's events after he barred some outlets from the White House. Former President Barack Obama says American democracy may seem broken and mean-spirited right now, but he still thinks the nation can get out of it. That was part of a message he delivered to thousands of students yesterday as the guest of honor at Salem State University. Obama was asked about the Trump administration's recent decision to ban a number of media outlets from the White House press pool. While he said he wasn't surprised, Obama warned, "You can't do that and say you still are living in a democracy." Americans don't have a great opinion of the United Nations. A new Gallup poll finds that nearly 3 in 4 Americans were the most critical of UN's efforts to uphold international peace and security. 70% rated the UN poorly on upholding international law and protecting human rights. About 2 in 3 said the United Nations has done poorly in supporting sustainable development, and over half said that some of its ability to deliver humanitarian assistance to people affected by war, famine, or natural disaster falls short. In sports and baseball action on Monday, there were just 3 games on the Major League schedule. The Orioles edged the Blue Jays in Baltimore 4-3. The Tigers took care of the Nationals at home 9-2, while the San Francisco Giants posted a 5-2 win over the Twins at Oracle Park. And the family that owns a majority of the New York Yankees, they're selling that stake in the team to a private equity company. Mark Mayfield gives us the details.
4: As part of the deal with Apollo Global Management, the Steinbrenners will reportedly hand over 16% of the franchise and a seat on its board for $2.6 billion. The Pinstripes parent company was estimated to be worth over $12 billion, making it one of the most valuable teams in the league. With the extra cash infusion, the Yankees can now give out larger contracts to players, a level with the Los Angeles Dodgers and the New York Mets. I'm Mark Mayfield.
3: That's the latest from the KOH News Center. I'm Don Marchand. Time for a look at right now traffic on Reno's Morning News. Here is Kristen Snow.
5: Thank you so much, Don. Still seeing some slowdown out of the North Valleys this morning between Stead and Panther, a bit further up between Clearacre and Audi Boulevard. Over on North McCarran, we're picking up there as well, both directions between Clearacre and Pyramid Way, I-80 West into that shoulder area. Still seeing a little light traffic if you're heading up north. Both directions at the Nugget Avenue overpass in Sparks, I-80 eastbound between Vista Boulevard.

0: Boulevard and USA Parkway, and 445 at Pyramid Highway southbound between Eagle Canyon and Highland Ranch Parkway. Last but certainly not least, Highland Ranch Parkway is southeastbound between Sun Valley and Pyramid Highway. From the KOH Right Now Traffic Center, I'm Kristen Snow.
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2: Good morning. I'm KOH's Lindsay Matherly with your First Alert weather forecast. Today is expected to be mostly sunny with daytime highs a little warmer, all the way to 84 degrees here in Reno this afternoon, with winds between 10 to 15 miles per hour. Tonight, cooling down to 53 degrees, and then tomorrow, mostly sunny with a high of 87. We're going to see that again on Thursday, high of 87 degrees, but Thursday, winds are expected to pick up in the afternoon, could have some gusts 25 to 35 miles per hour.
1: 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I don't know about you, but my morning needed a little Bon Jovi along with the coffee. Just saying. 8 minutes after 7 o'clock here on your Tuesday morning, the first day of fall, at least, well, at about 5:08 this afternoon. Highs today in the 80s. My name is Ryan Nutter, in for the vacationing Ross Mitchell, who's back next Monday right here on News Talk 780 KOH. The SBA, the Small Business Administration, is offering low-interest disaster loans to those affected by the Bug and Hawk fires. This is for Nevada businesses, private nonprofits, and residents. Declaration covering the Nevada counties of Carson, Churchill, Humboldt, Lyon, Pershing, Story, and Washoe, Lassen and Modoc, Placer and Sierra counties in Cali, and Harney and Lake counties up in Oregon. Now, the Disaster Loan Outreach Center opened this past Friday on the 18th out of the North Valley's library. It's open Monday through Friday from 10 to 6. So if you know someone affected, please pass along the information. And it's going to remain open through October 15th. Now, businesses and private nonprofits can borrow up to $2 million. Or repair or replacement, disaster damaged real estate, maybe machinery, equipment, inventory, other assets that you have. 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So how do you apply? Well, you can go to sba.gov/disaster. Applicants can also call the Customer Service Center, that number. I'll pause while you get a pen. It's 800-659-2955. 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Well, here's something fun and on a much lighter note. ConAgra Brands unspooled a Slim Jim measuring, listen to this, 429 feet and 5.4 inches long in Nebraska to break the Guinness World Record for the longest meat snack. The younger version of Ryan Nutter loved me a Slim Jim. There wasn't a gas station or a carryout anywhere where I couldn't go in and not get one of those delicious meaty treats. The Slim Jim, unveiled on the 9th of this month at ConAgra's Omaha campus, was certified by a Guinness World Records adjudicator as 116 feet longer than the previous record holder. And Shaquille O'Neal is now an honorary FBI special agent after graduating from the FBI National Academy, where he trained alongside law enforcement professionals. During his speech, he actually had a requested favor from the FBI. Check it out.
3: I just want to say I appreciate you guys so much. I love you, and thank you very much. And if you see Charles Barkley, arrest him.
1: I love it. Even when they're not in front of a camera, the fun feud continues. KOH News Time is 712.
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1: We are back here on News Talk 780 KOH. I fielded a lot of phone calls yesterday, talking to many of you, trying to explain our transmitter issues. We got back on the air about 3 o'clock in the afternoon, so that is fantastic news. All right, time for the Sean Hannity Morning Minute. While you're listening to that, I'm looking for caller number 5. I've got tickets for this Saturday's Wolfpack Air Force game, and if you can attend at Mackey Stadium and root on the Wolfpack to a 2-2 record, give me a call right now. 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
20: Socialism is only viewed negatively by 58% of voters. I directly tie this to state-run schools of indoctrination of our kids to being in this position. However, it shows that the message is now getting out, because earlier polls did not show even numbers this good. you know, the downside of looking at the Cook Report, to, in my mind, would be, you know, socialist ideas are gaining a support. You know, the wealth tax and confiscation of wealth is gaining support. How, after the Obamacare lie has emerged into, you know, a positive ranking for Medicare for all, it just means we're all going to have a lousy Medicare system and a lousy healthcare system.
19: From coast to coast, from sea to shining sea, it's the Sean Hannity Show.
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1: 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Right now, traffic with Kristen Snow.
0: Good morning. Still seeing a few of the same slowdowns out on area roads as we continue to move you along here on your early Tuesday morning commute. Coming out of the North Valley, a little congested between, it looks like, Stead Boulevard and Audie Boulevard up on North McCarran. Traffic picking up with some heavy traffic in the westbound lane. Both directions, as a matter of fact, though, still between El Rancho and Pyramid Way. Coming out of Spanish Springs, we're still slowing there as well. Got some slowdown eastbound 80 between Vista Boulevard and USA Parkway, both directions at the Nugget Avenue overpass in Sparks, and a little light traffic 580 south at Moana. From the KOH Right Now Traffic Center, I'm Kristen Snow.
2: I'm KOH's Lindsay Matherly with your First Alert weather forecast. Mostly sunny skies today, warming up to 84 degrees here in Reno this afternoon, and winds 10 to 15 miles per hour. So what a first day to fall. And actually, the first week is going to be pretty nice. Tomorrow's going to be mostly sunny with a high of 87, and then it will get a little breezy by the end of the week with winds up to 40 miles per hour by Friday. Temperatures are going to continue to warm up, though. 87 on Thursday, and then a slight cool down, but still in the upper 70s on Friday.
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26: Colorado Congresswoman Lauren Boebert is pushing back against allegations that she had affairs with multiple staffers. In a video posted on social media over the weekend, Boebert called the accusations a scam.
27: This is more filthy garbage that reaches beyond me. This reaches into the homes of people who have dedicated years of service to Coloradans alongside of me.
26: The Colorado Times reporter reports a sworn complaint was filed with the U.S. House Committee on Ethics last week. The complaint accused the Republican of having inappropriate relationships with two female staffers and one male aide. It also alleged Boebert paid one of the staffers $200,000 not to file a complaint. Monday was a good day for Mark Zuckerberg. The Meta CEO saw his estimated net worth rise by $25 billion in a single day. The jump was thanks to an almost 12% surge in Meta platform shares, credited in large part to the rollout of the new Muse AI assistant. A horror reboot took the top spot at last weekend's box office. More from Scott Carr.
3: A relaunch of the Resident Evil franchise from Zach Cregger brought in $60 million in its debut weekend.
4: Hello? There's an emergency here. I'm wondering if I could use your phone?
3: That marks the biggest haul ever for the franchise. Meantime, Practical Magic 2 earned $12 million to take second place in theaters in its second weekend. Spider-Man Brand New Day is still crawling up the charts 8 weeks after its release, coming in third place.
26: Americans are drinking less alcohol than they were during the COVID-19 pandemic, but overall drinking is higher than it was before 2020. A study out Monday in the Journal Annals of Internal Medicine found that the decline has been small, about 1%. Drinking has declined among Gen Z and millennials, but increased for people ages 50 to 64. I'm Michael Kastner.
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1: KOH News Time 722 here once again is John Sanchez from Sanchez Gone Capital Management with a Wall Street update this time around. The focus, local stocks of interest. The floor is yours, my man.
11: Thank you, sir. All right. Basically, we've had a 500-point reversal from where we were on the Dow futures right before the open to where we sit now, which on the Dow, we're down 194. That's a 0.37% decline. NASDAQ up 125, however, 0.46%, and the S&P just a 3-point gain. All right, let's go to oil. It's starting slowly but surely to go up, only down 80 cents now at $94.98 a barrel. Gold, 10-year treasury yield down just one basis point now at a yield of 4.95. So let's go to our locals. Here we go with Amazon down $1.88, 0.73% loss to $256.60 a share. Apple rising $1.01, 0.30% at $340.02. I got gold right now down $16.70, but the miners are showing some pretty good gains. Barrick's higher by 1.38% or 59 cents to $43.28, and Newmont rising 0.75% or 92 cents to $123.02. Financials a bit weak. Bank of America down 1.71% or 99 cents to $56.98 a share. Wells Fargo losing 2.45% or $2.11 to $84.43. 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And Pulte rising $2.70. I'll wrap you up with Tesla with a $3.15 gain, 0.83% at $378.41 a share. Dow's down 188, NASDAQ up 116, S&P higher by 3. I'll see you in 30 minutes for gold, oil, and bonds. From the office of Sanchez Gaunt Capital Management, I'm John Sanchez, Newstalk 780 KOH.
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1: Right now, traffic and weather together at 727 with Kristen.
0: Thank you so much, Ryan. Still seeing a fair amount of traffic coming out of the North Valleys as well out of Spanish Springs. We've got some congestion up on North McCarran. Both directions with some heavy traffic between El Rancho and Pyramid Way. Still heavy traffic. I-80 eastbound, not seeing any accidents, but it is bumper to bumper, I'm told, between Sparks Boulevard and USA Parkway. Both directions at the Nugget Avenue overpass, and a little light traffic still 580 south at Moana Lane. From the KOH Right Now Traffic Center, I'm Kristen Snow.
2: I'm KOH's Lindsay Matherly with your First Alert weather forecast. This first day of fall, and temperatures are actually going to be above average. We're going to warm up to 84 degrees here in Reno this afternoon with plenty of sunshine, blue skies, and winds 10 to 15 miles per hour. Tomorrow, sunny and a little warmer with a high of 87. And then winds are expected by the end of the week. Thursday and Friday will be breezy. In fact, Friday we could have wind gusts up to 40 miles per hour.
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1: I will actually defer to late night.
15: The Girl Scouts have announced that they'll offer a new cookie created to avoid 9 major food allergens called Sparkables. As in, sorry, all we have left are some Sparkables.
16: Nearly 430-foot Slim Jim just broke the world record for longest meat snack. Oh, please, just buy a Ferrari.
15: Germany over the weekend kicked off its annual Oktoberfest, so if you're wondering how much Germans love beer, it's September.
1: Okay, all right. Every once in a while, for as liberal and left-leaning as they are, they actually have a fun. That was actually pretty good. Hey, want to say congratulations to Corey Fairchild and Ricky Gocher. Both of them picking up tickets to this Saturday's Wolfpack Air Force game. All right, plenty of great seats still available, and the free ones right here for the rest of the week on Reno's Morning News as I continue to fill in for Ross Mitchell. So keep that in mind if you've got a Saturday wide open and you want to be in the stands at Mackey rooting on our Wolfpack and Coach Choate and his guys. Well, we'll give you another opportunity. Don't forget about our sweet deals. Boondocks Bocce is our latest half-off opportunity. 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
17: ABC News, I'm Sherry Preston. President Trump at the UN General Assembly, where he has just taken the stage and will tell the body that he is using American power to reshape the world to America's benefit. Let's listen in.
18: Zero. As a result, last year we achieved the largest drop in violent crime ever recorded. The murder rate has plummeted to its lowest level in 125 years since the year 1900. I sent our crime busters into Memphis, Tennessee, and New Orleans, Louisiana, and crime in each place went down over 80%, and it'll go down still further.
17: UN Secretary General Antonio Guterres also saying power being shaped in fundamental ways. Another hurricane powering up in the Pacific, with the Atlantic season still waiting for its first hurricane, Hurricane Polo, a Category 5. The ME in South Carolina ruling Hayden Panettiere's death was accidental, caused by drugs. This is ABC News.
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20: KOH News Time is 7:31. Here's the latest from the KOH News Center. I'm Don Marchand. The Washoe County School District is set to approve the payment of wages to employees impacted by the Hawk Fire. The district was forced to close nearly all of its schools over safety concerns as the Hawk Fire burnt in August. The board will now look to formally approve those payments, providing regular compensation to employees who were unable to work during the closures. The city of Reno is offering discounted trees to residents through the ReLeaf Reno program. Residents can reserve a tree for the subsidized cost of $40 per tree. You can find the trees that are on sale at the City of Reno website at reno.gov. The main pickup event for the trees will take place on October 17th from 9 a.m. to 11 a.m. Early pickup is available from October 13th to October 16th from 6:30 a.m. to 4 o'clock p.m. Pickups will take place at the Idlewild Park Maintenance Office at 2055 Idlewild Drive. Fall has officially arrived, and several major events are already getting underway across the region. Among the events scheduled this week are Street Vibrations in downtown Reno, the Genoa Candy Dance, Oktoberfest activities at Palisades Tahoe, and the opening of the seasonal attractions, including the Nevada State Prison's Dark Prison Haunted House. The National Bowling Stadium is also scheduled to host an Autumn Bowl fundraiser as the new season begins. Organizers across the region are preparing for another busy fall event calendar, with visitors expected to travel throughout the Reno Tahoe area. President Trump is in New York this morning, where he will address world leaders at the United Nations General Assembly. Scott Pringle has more.
21: In his speech, Trump is expected to talk about dealing with Iran and other key issues.
22: They're not going to have a nuclear weapon, let me just put it that way, and they're not doing well.
21: Trump has numerous meetings scheduled, including with Ukrainian President Vladimir Zelensky and Britain's Prime Minister. On Monday, he met for an hour with New York City Mayor Zoran Mamdani. While the two don't see eye to eye on many issues, they did talk about bringing a huge housing development to Sunnyside, Queens, and that involves Amtrak and the federal government.
22: They've been talking about developing that for 50 years, so maybe they have a shot at doing it.
21: In New York, I'm Scott Pringle.
20: San Francisco Fleet Week is set to return in a big way next month after government shutdown caused last year's event to be scaled back. Supervisor Stephen Sherrill wants to make sure the city is ready following complaints about poor planning for other recent events.
23: I heard that they're assuming that there will be larger crowds, and I think that's a great start. 20% more porta potties for the parks, that's really good. 30% more capacity for the MTA, that is good.
20: Sherrill held a hearing on the matter earlier this month. The annual celebration of the nation's sea services will feature an air show by the U.S. Navy Blue Angels, as well as a parade of ships and performances by Navy and Marine Corps bands. It runs Sunday, October 4th through Monday, October 12th. California Governor Gavin Newsom has vetoed a bill that would let students who are in the U.S. illegally work paid jobs at public college campuses in California. Mark Mayfield has the details.
24: Assembly Bill 713 aimed to prevent colleges from requiring federal work authorization for campus jobs. This is the second time in 2 years that Newsom has rejected a similar bill. Newsom said he was concerned about legal risks for state employees. Supporters said campus jobs and internships are important opportunities for undocumented students. The UC and Cal State systems did not take a position on the bill. I'm Mark Mayfield.
20: In sports, the Nevada Wolfpack football team will open up Mountain West Conference play this Saturday against Air Force. It'll be the 9th overall meeting between the two schools, with Air Force having won the last three meetings. The Falcons beat the Pack 22-19 in 2024, with the Pack's last win against Air Force coming in 2018 when the Pack beat the Falcons in Colorado Springs 28-25. Kickoff Saturday is set for 7:30. Tickets can be purchased at NevadaWolfpack.com. And for the betting folk out there, the early lines are out for football teams near and dear to our hearts here in Northern Nevada. According to Vegas Insider, the University of Nevada football team has opened up as a 4.5 to a 5.5 point underdog when they play Air Force this Saturday at Mackey Stadium. Total on that game is sitting at 48.5. According to ESPN, the San Francisco 49ers have opened as an 8.5 point favorite over the Arizona Cardinals at Levi Stadium with a total of 42.5, while the Las Vegas Raiders are 3 point underdogs at New Orleans with a total of 43.5. That's the latest from the KOH News Center. I'm Don Marchand. Time for a look at right now traffic on Reno's Morning News. Here's Kristen Snow.
0: Well, good morning. Thank you so much, Don. Still seeing some slowdown out of the North Valleys. We've got some traffic picking up as well. 580 South right now between Plum and Moana. Up on North McCarran, we're still congested both directions right now between Sutro and Pyramid Way in areas. A lot of that in the eastbound lane. I-80 East between Vista Boulevard and USA Parkway as well. Traffic has picked up southbound for State Route 439, that is USA Parkway, between 80 and Electric Avenue. And Spanish Springs also seeing some congestion southbound between Eagle Canyon and Highland Ranch Parkway. From the KOH Right Now Traffic Center, I'm Kristen Snow.
1: 84 going to be our high today here in Northern Nevada. We've got 57 degrees in town right now. All right, just moments ago, sorry for that abbreviated weather forecast, but in the last few minutes during Don's news update, the president got his speech underway at the UN General Assembly. ABC running special coverage of that right now, so we want to bring that to you live on KOH.
18: Isn't gone is inflation, which is destroying their country and is now well over 300%. Yet even after we agreed to a ceasefire for nuclear discussions, Iran promptly violated it with brazen acts of terrorism against civilian ships from other countries. I want to thank the UN Security Council for voting overwhelmingly to pass a resolution condemning Iran's despicable terrorist attacks on commercial shipping. Thank you very much. That resolution, I'm pleased to say, received more co-sponsors from UN member nations than any Security Council resolution in history. That's something. Now we must be equally united in maintaining pressure. The United States Navy has recently escorted more than 1 billion barrels of oil out of the Strait of Hormuz, and more oil is flowing than at any point since the start of the war. We're taking 22, 25, 30, 32, and 37 ships out, respectively, every single day, every single night. But I have a big decision to make. Will a deal be made with Iran that lets them rebuild and create a far greater country than it ever was before? Maybe one of the greatest in the Middle East or even the world? Or do I annihilate the Islamic Republic and do it quickly, never giving them a chance to kill and destroy people and countries again? Do I drive them into hell with no chance of survival and no hope of future greatness or generations? But I believe we'll make a deal right after the election, because it doesn't make sense for them not to. They're waiting to see how I do in the midterm election. What they don't realize is that I'm not running. I did that already and won in a landslide. We won in a giant landslide, and I'll be here for 2.5 years. The Republican Party is running, and I'll be helping them, but I am not running. I gave absolutely no credence and will not give credence to the election when it comes to Iran. It doesn't even enter my mind. The only thing that does is that Iran will never have a nuclear weapon. The cowards and traitors, thank you.
3: Thank you. The cowards and traitors would love to say the United States is low on munitions, but that's not true. We have more munitions than we could ever possibly even think of using, and we're building them at levels that we have never done before. We are adding to our stockpiles faster than we have ever been able to do before. Top of the line stuff. In addition, in the very near future, massive munition plants will be opening. There are 18 of them being built by the greatest defense companies in the world right now. 18 under construction. Some of them very quickly will be completed. They're almost there. And that rapid construction will be leading to very rapid deployment of missiles of every type and ammunition of every type, and we'll be able to supply our allies at a much faster rate than we're doing right now. I call on all nations to join us in enforcing the complete economic isolation of Iran until they stop their attacks on commercial shipping, relinquish their nuclear ambitions, and cease their support of terror. The terrorist regime is behaving badly, not because they are strong and confident, but because they are weak and desperate. If we stand united, we will soon see a world free of the last 51-year menace of Iranian terror, and oil prices will come plummeting down even lower than they were at the start of the conflict. And they were very low. In the United States, they were really low. With courage and resolve, anything is possible. Big changes can happen and happen fast. 1 year ago, when I addressed the great leaders in this hall, the war in Gaza was still raging brutally. The hostages were still deep in Hamas tunnels, and there was no end in sight. It was never going to be resolved. But here on the sidelines of the General Assembly, we took the first steps. It changed everything. A few weeks later, we ended the war in Gaza, saving untold thousands of lives. We also brought home all remaining hostages, both living and dead, every single one of them. Thank you. Thank you. Everyone thought it was a miracle that we were able to do so, and people celebrated in the streets. I want to express my gratitude to the United Nations Security Council.
1: It's the President of the United States, Donald J. Trump, speaking at the UN General Assembly. We will break in as warranted. KOH News Time is 7:43.
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1: 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Here is Jim Daly.
9: Do you know how to tell whether a couple is dating or married? Dating couples are intentional about their relationship. Married couples usually aren't. Dating couples plan dinners, ask each other thoughtful questions, stay up late talking, and show appreciation to each other in creative ways. No matter how busy life gets, they prioritize each other. They organize their daily activities around that one objective: breathing life into their relationship. But after marriage, all of that intentionality slowly goes out the window. The daily grind takes over and the couple gets pulled in different directions. Their careers demand more and more commitment. Their children require more and more energy. And somewhere in the middle of all that busyness, the marriage drifts. The relationship stays intact, but the couple's pursuit for each other shifts into a pursuit for other things. 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I'm Jim Daly.
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1: Right now, traffic and weather together time. It's 7:48 as she puts her cans on. Let's get an update from Kristen Snow. What do you got?
0: Let's do that. Well, it's pretty congested out on Northern Nevada roads right now, and I guess that is to be expected as everybody's trying to get to work at 8 o'clock. We do have some slowdown out of the North Valleys between Stead and Audi Boulevard. Starting to see some traffic, I-80 East between Wells Avenue and the Spaghetti Bowl. We've got heavy traffic from the Bowl, 580 South, all the way down to Moana Lane. Up on North McCarran, very heavy traffic both directions between Clear Acre and Pyramid Way. Still seeing some slowdown, I-80 East, between Vista Boulevard and USA Parkway, both directions at the Nugget Avenue overpass in Sparks. And if you're coming out of Spanish Springs, we're still congested southbound 445 Pyramid Highway. That's going to be between Eagle Canyon and Highland Ranch Parkway. Everything else running smoothly. Please buckle up and drive safe. From the KOH Right Now Traffic Center, I'm Kristen Snow.
2: I'm KOH's Lindsay Matherly with your First Alert weather forecast. Mostly sunny skies today, warming up to 84 degrees here in Reno this afternoon, and winds 10 to 15 miles per hour. So what a first day to fall. And actually, the first week is going to be pretty nice. Tomorrow's going to be mostly sunny with a high of 87, and then it will get a little breezy by the end of the week with winds up to 40 miles per hour by Friday. Temperatures are going to continue to warm up, though, 87 on Thursday, and then a slight cool down, but still in the upper 70s on Friday.
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25: Paramount Skydance and a dozen states are settling a lawsuit that aimed to block its $110 billion merger with Warner Brothers Discovery. In Los Angeles, Tammy Trujillo.
26: California Attorney General Rob Bonta says Paramount made several concessions in the deal.
27: Paramount is required to move production back to the United States by spending, as a floor, at least $300 million more each year in domestic production in jobs and economic activity and productions right here in this country.
26: The settlement removes a major block to closing one of the largest media mergers in history. It will see two of Hollywood's biggest film studios combine, along with two streaming services and two of the largest cable news operations.
25: Former President Barack Obama says our democracy may seem broken and mean-spirited right now, but he still believes we as a nation can get out of it. That was part of the message he delivered to thousands of students yesterday as the guest of honor at Salem State University. Health experts stress today's official start of fall is more than a change in the calendar. More from Jennifer Pulsoni.
13: Shorter days, longer nights, cooler temperatures leading to shifts in immune function, circadian rhythms, energy levels, and emotional well-being. More time spent indoors, especially in spaces with less ventilation, some may be more susceptible to seasonal illnesses such as colds and flu. Reduced daylight can also influence internal body clocks, sometimes leading to changes in sleep patterns, increased daytime fatigue, or a greater desire to rest. Health experts noting it's especially important to support both physical and mental wellness during this change.
25: Today we're celebrating the one item that made something dreamy and creamy portable. More from Free Tennis.
14: The ice cream cone was invented in New York City in 1896 by an Italian immigrant who wanted to make ice cream portable. And it became a huge hit at the St. Louis World's Fair back in 1906. Today, somewhere between 3 and 5 billion cones are sold every year.
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1: 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It is gob time on KOH. From Sanchez Gone Capital Management, here is John Sanchez with a Wall Street update. Gold, oil, and bonds, sir.
28: Thank you, sir. All right, here's where we sit. A 217 loss on the Dow, 0.42%. Trade level now, 51,837. NASDAQ higher by 111, 0.41%. S&P, just a one-point gain. All right, to the bond market, as we've been discussing throughout the morning, yields have been slowly but surely increasing. We're now back to the unchanged line on the 10-year after being down about 2 or 3 basis points early this morning. So unchanged at a yield now of 4.96%. The 5-year is unchanged at a yield of 4.83%. And the 30-year is unchanged at a yield of 5.29%. On the currency, euro versus the dollar at $1.14. No change there. Oil, it's gone positive now, up to 22 cents, a 0.23% gain, $96 a barrel. Gold down $27.20, 0.62% loss at $4,356.70 an ounce. Silver pulling back 39 cents, or 0.59%. at $66 and a penny. Dow's down 224, NASDAQ up 107, S&P flat. I'll see you in 30 minutes, Ryan, for the Dow 30 analysis. From the office of Sanchez Gaunt Capital Management, I'm John Sanchez, Newstalk 780 KOH.
1: 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KOH News Time is 7:54.
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Coming this Friday, September 25th, it's your sweet deal of the week. 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Silver State Extreme Bulls is bringing one forgettable night of action to Reno at the Nevada State Fairgrounds. Watch as some of the sport's top bull riders go head-to-head with powerful, unpredictable bulls in a thrilling battle of strength, skill, and determination. The moment the chute swings open, the crowd erupts as fearless cowboys fight for every second. Holding on through explosive spins, towering jumps, and heart-stopping turns. Feel the energy, hear the roar of the crowd, and witness the intensity as riders chase glory and the chance to conquer some of the toughest bulls in the business. Followed by Nashville recording artist Chad Bushnell live in concert. $30 for two GA tickets. Take advantage of this sweet deal. This Friday, September 25th at 9 a.m., just visit this station's website and click on the sweet deals link before they're gone.

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4: 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Let's get an update to end the hour from Kristen. How are the roads today?
5: A little congested right now, but you're right. The time is flying. I can't believe it's 8 o'clock already.
4: Mm-hmm.
5: Holy moly. We do have a little bit of light traffic still coming out of the North Valleys. From about Clear Acre, though, on down to Moana, we have a steady stream of traffic through the Spaghetti Bowl right on down to, again, Moana. Still a little light traffic in and out of the Spaghetti Bowl from all directions up on North McCarran. Still congested with some heavy traffic both directions between El Rancho and Pyramid Way. I-80 East, we're still seeing a lot of traffic that direction. Just hoping things are going to lighten up here, but looks like we're starting to a little bit between Vista Boulevard and USA Parkway. Both directions at the Nugget Avenue overpass in Sparks. And coming out of Spanish Springs, 445 Pyramid Highway southbound between Eagle Canyon, Highland Ranch Parkway, as well Highland Ranch Parkway eastbound between Sun Valley and Pyramid Way. Very heavy traffic that direction as well. Drive carefully from the KOH Right Now Traffic Center. I'm Kristen Snow.
4: Highs today in the 80s for the first day of fall. We've got 58 in town right now, and I just love it when the president speaks. So we're going to go back to the UN General Assembly as we get closer to top of the hour news.
6: Christians are being persecuted all over the world. It's not even believable. I never thought I'd say it, but it's been happening for a long time. So this is persecution of Christians or the crimes of the world's most repressive regimes, yet they want America to open up our borders to gangs and criminals from world's most dangerous places. They want the worst people to come in from the worst places on earth, and we don't do it anymore. We did do it, but we don't do that anymore. It is deeply ironic that the United Nations has an entire institution, the UNESCO group of people and countries devoted to protecting cultural heritage, yet with their ceaseless promotion of mass migration, these globalists are actively destroying the greatest cultures and most extraordinary heritage in all of history.
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8: I'm Sherry Preston. President Trump at the UN General Assembly. He took the stage a short time ago talking about the role he has played in reshaping world order.
6: While others have talked of courage, America has shown it. While others have promised strength, I have used it to make America the most powerful country in the world.
8: Earlier today, UN Secretary General Antonio Guterres said the world is experiencing a transfer of power away from governments and into the hands of just a handful of corporations and individuals.
9: Their reach now extends across politics, economies, information flows, technological development, and the civic space on which societies depend.
8: He calls the transfer of power extraordinary. The long backup of lines at East Coast airports yesterday is easing today.

0: Saturday morning. That according to the Placer County Sheriff's Office. Deputies said 44-year-old Derek Spencer was wanted on multiple felony charges after authorities said he fired rounds at law enforcement. Investigators believe that during the chase on Sunday, Spencer entered a home, shot and killed a woman before fleeing into the forest. Nevada State Parks is offering free admission this Saturday for National Public Lands Day. That'll take place this Saturday, September 26th. State Parks in Nevada will offer free camping and boating, as well as free entry into the parks. Visitors who have already made a reservation will receive an automatic refund for their entry and camping fees. Fire crews are closing in on 100% containment of the Floreston fire burning west of Reno. According to watch duty, the fire sits at 622 acres and is now 85% contained. The mop-up phase continues as firefighters are strengthening containment lines and mopping up 300 feet and beyond to fully extinguish remaining hotspots. No further growth on that fire is expected. The statewide average price for gas in the state of Nevada is on the move, but not in a good way. The average price for a gallon of self-serve regular is up 3 cents today and 21 cents in the last week. AAA says the average cost for a gallon of self-serve regular in the state is now $5.29. Most expensive gas is in Mineral County. They're selling it there for $5.77. The least expensive gas is in Eureka County at $4.86. Clark County is selling their gas for $5.27, while here in Washoe County, it's almost got the top average price in the state. In Washoe County, it's selling for an average of $5.71. California now has a law that fines content creators who don't make it clear when they post paid political ads. Dina Kodiak reports.
1: The law aims to help people know when influencers are promoting politics for money. The law, AB 1130, is part of a group of new laws signed by Governor Newsom to protect California elections from outside influence and manipulation. There had been a rule already that people had to say if they were paid to post, but there was no way to punish those who broke it. Under the Political Reform Act of 1974, officials can now hold creators accountable in several ways, including misdemeanor charges. I'm Dina Kodiak.
0: I think this is a story worth mentioning again. It's Fat Bear Week in Alaska. Monica Nelson gives us some details.
2: The annual celebration highlights brown bears that have spent the summer doing what they do best, eating salmon and packing on the pounds before winter hibernation. Even the Department of Interior is helping fans on Instagram by offering a crash course in bear slang. Study terms like hefty, hoss, wide load, built different, and the ultimate title, mega chonk. Officials joke there may be a test, but the real challenge when voting begins. So pick your favorite furry heavyweight, and remember, in Alaska, being called a mega chonk is the highest honor a bear can earn. I'm Monica Nelson.
0: If you'd like to vote for your favorite fat bear this week, the website is as follows, explore.org/fat-bear-week. And finally, in sports, the Los Angeles Rams improved to 1-1 on the year last night with a 28-6 beatdown of the New York Giants at SoFi Stadium in Southern California. Rams QB Matthew Stafford threw for 327 yards and 4 touchdowns, while wide receiver Devontae Adams hauled in 8 passes for 195 yards and 2 scores. That's the latest from the KOH News Center. I'm Don Marchand. Time for a look at right now traffic on Reno's Morning News. Here's Kristen Snow.
3: Thank you so much, Don. Good morning. Still seeing several slowdowns out on Northern Nevada roads this morning. Let's start with a traffic accident to eastbound 80 at that I-80 freeway off-ramp. So once you get off the freeway at that off-ramp, there's an accident right there at Nugget Avenue. So that's creating some heavy traffic and backup right now in that area. We've got some slowdown North McCarran both directions between 395 and Pyramid Way. Slow going North McCarran southbound through the Bull right on down to 580 south to Moana Lane. And finally, both directions South McCarran at the Nugget Avenue overpass. Everything else looking pretty good. The KOH Right Now Traffic Center. I'm Kristen Snow.
4: Good morning. I'm KOH's Lindsay Matherly with your First Alert weather forecast. Today is expected to be mostly sunny with daytime highs a little warmer, all the way to 84 degrees here in Reno this afternoon, with winds between 10 to 15 miles per hour. Tonight, cooling down to 53 degrees, and then tomorrow, mostly sunny with a high of 87. We're going to see that again on Thursday, high of 87 degrees, but Thursday, winds are expected to pick up in the afternoon, could have some gusts 25 to 35 miles per hour.
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0: 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Reno's Morning News, it's Ryan Nutter in for Ross Mitchell. Hope you're having a good start to your Tuesday, the first day of fall, the 22nd of September on the calendar. Don't forget, you can stream us at KKOH.com. We have a mobile app, too, that's free for Android and iPhone. Kim Komando and John Sanchez stopping by the program this half hour. Highs today in the 80s. Meantime, think back to the last time you met someone for the first time. Neighbor, friend of a friend, coworker, maybe the car salesman at the dealership you went to. So the question is, did you shake their hand or hug them? New poll asked Americans, how do you usually greet each of the following when you see them? And for someone we've just met, 51% of us said a handshake. I used to be that way. And then COVID kind of screwed that up for me. Now it's like fist bumping. I even do like the elbow tap now. 18% said a wave or a nod. That tends to be a guy thing, I've noticed. And 12% said nothing physical, just a hello or hey. I kind of feel like that's going to be your younger demos. You know, your more ardent millennials and especially Gen Z. 5% said they've greeted this stranger with a hug. Which to me, there's a big difference here between friend of a friend you've heard a lot through association and this just being, you know, the first time you're meeting them, or like the HR rep who's interviewing you for a job, which is clearly waving a red flag. 2% said they will greet the person with a kiss on the cheek, which may mean they're European or maybe your grandmother. And 1% of weirdos claim they will greet someone new with a kiss on the lips. Of course, when asked how people greet their romantic partner, it's the reverse. 31% on the lips, 5% on the cheek, 12% doing a hug, 1% doing a wave or a nod. Who's doing that? Back to the extreme huggers among us. The poll also asked, do you think people should generally ask before hugging someone they know? That's an interesting question. 18% said yes, always. 56% said yes in some situations, and 16% said no. KOH News Time. It's 8:10.
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0: 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But first, we've got to get to your digital life hack with more. 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
0: 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Right now, traffic and weather together time at 8:18 on KOH with an update from Kristen.
16: Well, we're continuing to see a few slowdowns out on Northern Nevada roads this morning. First off, if you're in the Dayton area, NHP has closed a portion of Highway 50 near Silver Street in Lyon County due to a fatality traffic accident between a motorcycle and a pickup truck near Dayton and Douglas Street. Alternate routes are advised and appreciated. A little bit closer to home, we're still slowing 395 south from about Clear Acre through the Bull on down 580 south, where we're seeing some heavy traffic and slowing between the Bull and Moana Lane. Up on North McCarran, still seeing a fair amount of traffic between 395 and Pyramid Way, both directions. Eastbound 80 lightening up a bit. However, we're still seeing some slowing in areas between Vista and USA Parkway, both directions at Nugget Avenue. And finally, northbound at South McCarran and Sparks between Glendale and Nugget Avenue. From the KOH Right Now Traffic Center, I'm Kristen Snow.
17: I'm KOH's Lindsay Matherly with your First Alert weather forecast. Mostly sunny skies today, warming up to 84 degrees here in Reno this afternoon, and winds 10 to 15 miles per hour. So what a first day to fall. And actually, the first week is going to be pretty nice. Tomorrow's going to be mostly sunny with a high of 87, and then it will get a little breezy by the end of the week with winds up to 40 miles per hour by Friday. Temperatures are going to continue to warm up, though, 87 on Thursday, and then a slight cool down, but still in the upper 70s on Friday.
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18: Paramount Skydance and a dozen states are settling a lawsuit that aimed to block its $110 billion merger with Warner Brothers Discovery. In Los Angeles, Tammy Trujillo.
19: California Attorney General Rob Bonta says Paramount made several concessions in the deal.
20: Paramount is required to move production back to the United States by spending, as a floor, at least $300 million more each year in domestic production, in jobs and economic activity and productions right here in this country.
19: The settlement removes a major block to closing one of the largest media mergers in history. It will see two of Hollywood's biggest film studios combine, along with two streaming services and two of the largest cable news operations.
18: Former President Barack Obama says our democracy may seem broken and mean-spirited right now, but he still believes we as a nation can get out of it. That was part of the message he delivered to thousands of students yesterday as the guest of honor at Salem State University. Health experts stress today's official start of fall is more than a change in the calendar. More from Jennifer Pulsoni.
21: Shorter days, longer nights, cooler temperatures leading to shifts in immune function, circadian rhythms, energy levels, and emotional well-being. More time spent indoors, especially in spaces with less ventilation, some may be more susceptible to seasonal illnesses such as colds and flu. Reduced daylight can also influence internal body clocks, sometimes leading to changes in sleep patterns, increased daytime fatigue, or a greater desire to rest. Health experts noting it's especially important to support both physical and mental wellness during this change.
18: Today we're celebrating the one item that made something dreamy and creamy portable. More from Free Tennis.
22: The ice cream cone was invented in New York City in 1896 by an Italian immigrant who wanted to make ice cream portable. And it became a huge hit at the St. Louis World's Fair back in 1906. Today, somewhere between 3 and 5 billion cones are sold every year.
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0: 8:23 at News Talk 780 KOH with a Wall Street update from Sanchez Gaunt Capital Management. Here is John Sanchez with a Dow 30 analysis. Mm-hmm. Back to you.
25: All right, here we go. 253 loss on the Dow, not 254. 0.5% at a level of 51,796. NASDAQ rising just 106 now, 0.39%, and 1 point gain on the S&P 500. Dow 30 ratio, Ryan 13 up, 17 down, top three as follows. Amgen leading the pack with a 4.37% gain, up $17.06 to $410.35. Second best is Honeywell, gaining 1.62% or $3.35 to $209.83. Third best is Walmart, higher by 1.5% or $1.62, now to a price of $109.05. Bottom of the list is Cisco, pulling back $5.04, 4.53% loss to $106.42. JP Morgan, the second worst, lower by 4.03%, a $14.29 decline at $337.75. Third worst is Travelers, lower by 2.97%, $11.05 loss at $360.08. Dow's down 243, NASDAQ up 104, S&P higher by 1. I'll see you in 30 minutes to wrap it up. From the office of Sanchez Gaunt Capital Management, I'm John Sanchez, News Talk 780 KOH.
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16: Well, good morning. Happy Tuesday. Looks like things are finally starting to lighten up quite a bit out on Northern Nevada roads for your Tuesday travel. We've got some slowdown and light traffic at 395 south between North McCarran and Audi. Up on North McCarran Boulevard itself, a little bit of light traffic still both directions between El Rancho and Pyramid Way. We are still slowing, though, 580 south between looks like about Glendale to Moana Lane. And a little bit of light traffic at Nugget Avenue and Sparks. Everything else is in the clear. Drive carefully from the KOH Right Now Traffic Center. I'm Kristen Snow.
17: I'm Cole Waits to Lindsay Matherly with your First Alert weather forecast. This first day of fall and temperatures are actually going to be above average. We're going to warm up to 84 degrees here in Reno this afternoon with plenty of sunshine, blue skies, and winds 10 to 15 miles per hour. Tomorrow, sunny and a little warmer with a high of 87. And then winds are expected by the end of the week. Thursday and Friday will be breezy. In fact, Friday we could have wind gusts up to 40 miles per hour.
0: 61 in Dayton, 57 in Carson City, and 60 here at Radio Center. Well, Toys R Us is expanding its U.S. retail footprint with 120 new standalone stores set to open across the country this holiday season, which is nearly a decade after they filed for bankruptcy and closed their stores nationwide. The expansion was announced back on the 17th, and it's going to bring the number of standalone Toys R Us stores in the U.S. Well, four times as much, from 40 to 160. They have not announced where all 120 stores will be located or provided individual opening dates. Toys R Us says the new locations will give shoppers more opportunities to buy toys, collectibles, and gifts ahead of the holiday season. So back in July, a treasure hunter arrived late to an estate sale in Michigan after most of the goods had already been picked over. Undeterred, this collector decided to poke around anyway, and in a hallway leading to the garage, they found a slate-gray painting depicting scattered seashells. In the painting's lower left corner, a name and date were visible, Abercrombie 51. Intrigued, the collector decided to take a chance, and it was worth it. They spent $30 for it. Ended up being a very good decision. The piece is a long-lost painting by a legendary Chicago-based surrealist, and now it's expected to sell for up to $250,000 at auction. Freeman's will offer Alderman Merriam's shells during its upcoming post-war and contemporary art sale in New York on October 1st. Reno's Morning News wraps up next here on KOH.
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9: ABC News, I'm Sherry Preston. President Trump addressing the UN General Assembly, saying he is the only leader who chose to take on Iran.
10: This was the reality we had to confront, a reality that far too many preferred to ignore. They all ignored it. Many presidents and many others just wanted to ignore it. They were unwilling to do anything about it, but they knew the problem.
9: He says he was the one to use strength to make America the most powerful country in the world. Another protest last night in Austin, Texas, in support of a DoorDash driver who was a Venezuelan national and who was shot by ICE agents. He says he was moved from the hospital to a detention center with a bullet still in his back. Attorneys for Mississippi teenager Nolan Wells say they will keep pressing for answers in his death. A grand jury unanimously found no evidence of a crime. Wells went to a barrier island with friends on the 4th of July but did not return with them. His body found 2 days later. This is ABC News.
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2: KOH News time is 8:31. Here's the latest from the KOH News Center. I'm Don Marchand. The Washoe County School District is set to approve the payment of wages to employees impacted by the Hawk Fire. The district was forced to close nearly all of its schools over safety concerns as the Hawk Fire burned in August. The board will now look to formally approve those payments, providing regular compensation to employees who were unable to work during the closures. Incline Village Community Groups are offering a $147,000 reward for information about recent tree poisonings at Burnt Cedar Beach. The Incline Village General Improvement District, with members of the Incline Village community, announced the combined $147,000 reward for information leading to the arrest and successful prosecution of whoever is responsible for the recent tree poisonings at Burnt Cedar Beach. Anyone with pertinent information is encouraged to contact the Washoe County Sheriff's Office. Their number, 775-328-3001. You can reference case number 26-4225. Anonymous tips can be submitted through Secret Witness by calling 775-322-4900. A 37-year-old woman who was found unresponsive near Mackey Stadium before a Nevada Wolfpack football game has been identified. Fancy Lee Yount was pronounced dead at the scene on September 12th near Mackey Stadium on the University of Nevada campus, that according to the Washoe County Regional Medical Examiner's Office. Yount was found in one of the porta-potties near the football field before kickoff. First responders and university police attempted life-saving measures, but she was later pronounced dead. The cause and manner of death are pending further investigation. Foul play is not suspected. Fire officials with the Humboldt Toyota National Forest are urging caution for those traveling along I-80 near Truckee due to the Floriston fire. The warning comes as the containment of the fire has increased since it broke out last week. As of today, the fire sits at 622 acres and is 75% contained. They say fire crews remain active in the area and are still working to identify and eliminate hotspots within the fire perimeter. Drivers headed west on I-80 are asked to use caution, follow speed limits, and be on the lookout for emergency personnel and changing conditions in the area. President Trump is in New York this morning, where he will address the world leaders at the United Nations General Assembly. Scott Pringle has more.
11: In his speech, Trump is expected to talk about dealing with Iran and other key issues.
12: They're not going to have a nuclear weapon, let me just put it that way, and they're not doing well.
11: Trump has numerous meetings scheduled, including with Ukrainian President Vladimir Zelensky and Britain's Prime Minister. On Monday, he met for an hour with New York City Mayor Zoran Mamdani. While the two don't see eye to eye on many issues, they did talk about bringing a huge housing development to Sunnyside, Queens, and that involves Amtrak and the federal government.
12: They've been talking about developing that for 50 years, so maybe they have a shot at doing it.
11: In New York, I'm Scott Pringle.
2: A new California poll shows voters split on some of November's biggest ballot measures, with the proposed tax on billionaires holding a narrow lead. John Fink has more.
13: Proposition 40 is backed by 52% of likely voters and opposed by 46%, according to the Public Policy Institute of California. The same survey found 55% of likely voters oppose a voter ID measure known as Proposition 39, while 43% support it. And in the governor's race, Democrat Javier Becerra leads Republican Steve Hilton by a wide margin, 60% to 38%. I'm John Fink.
2: A Norwegian man attempting to rollerblade across the U.S. was killed in a hit-and-run accident in Kansas. The Saline County Sheriff's Office identified the man as 24-year-old Joachim Lantham. Lantham was documenting his rollerblading journey across the U.S. on Instagram. According to the post from his family, he was hit by an SUV on day 22 of his journey from New York to Los Angeles. And in sports, the University of Nevada football team will look to get back in the win column this Saturday when they host the Air Force Falcons in their Mountain West Conference opener. That game will kick at 7:30 in the evening. Nevada head football coach Jeff Choate, appearing on a Nevada All Access on Nevada Sportsnet, said even though this team has lost its last two games, He still believes in this team moving forward.
3: You've got to push forward, and that's my message. It's like, hey, we need to be there for these kids. This is a team that has the ability to be a really good football team if we can clean some things up. And the self-inflicted wounds, you sound like, again, I hate having this conversation because I seem to be having the same conversation over and over again. And I got to look at myself. Like, what am I not doing in terms of emphasizing those things that can help us deserve victory and make the critical plays in the critical moments?
2: For tickets to Saturday night's game against Air Force, you can log on to NevadaWolfpack.com. That's the latest from the KOH News Center. I'm Don Marchand. Time for a look at right now traffic on Reno's Morning News. Here's Kristen Snow.
16: Thank you so much, Don. Area roads definitely cleaning up out there quite nicely, as a matter of fact. A little light traffic 580 south between Mill Street and Moana Lane. Up on North McCarran in areas between, it looks like, 395 and Pyramid Way. And a little bit of light traffic both directions at Nugget Avenue and Sparks. Everything has cleared up and looking great. From the KOH right now Traffic Center, I'm Kristen Snow.
4: Good morning. I'm KOH's Lindsay Matherly with your First Alert weather forecast. Today is expected to be mostly sunny with daytime highs a little warmer, all the way to 84 degrees here in Reno this afternoon, with winds between 10 to 15 miles per hour. Tonight, cooling down to 53 degrees, and then tomorrow, mostly sunny with a high of 87. We're going to see that again on Thursday, high of 87 degrees, but Thursday, winds are expected to pick up in the afternoon, could have some gusts 25 to 35 miles per hour.
0: And right now, we've got 57 in Carson City and 60 here at Radio Center. Brian in for Ross. This is Reno's Morning News. First day of fall, although temperatures here in northern Nevada will remain in the mid to upper 80s for the next 48 to 72 hours. So how can you complain about that? I mean, you could, but what's the point? He's never complaining. In fact, he's highly caffeinated today, and he's ready to chat about a couple of topics. He's a national correspondent, Rory O'Neill. Happy Tuesday to you, good sir.
14: Good morning. Happy Tuesday. It's when it's 9 to 5, I'm about to hit 5, so here we go.
0: All right, fair enough. So the obviously all the attention was on New York today in the UN General Assembly and President Trump's speech. Takeaways, your thoughts?
14: Yeah, so the president recently wrapped up his address to the full General Assembly within the past hour. His schedule today is just remarkable. He's already met with representatives of Greenland, of Denmark, to sign an agreement about the U.S. establishing or reestablishing military bases in Greenland and a protection agreement there. He's going to be meeting with leaders of Japan, the United Kingdom. He's got a meeting with President Zelensky of Ukraine. He's also got a meeting with the group of members from Arab states who are quite concerned that this war with Iran drags on, that they are not able to ship out their oil, so it's hurting their economies. They've also been getting direct attacks from Iran via ballistic missiles or drones. So the president is going to have a very important meeting with these Gulf leaders. Plus, he's meeting with the acting president of Venezuela. A lot on his agenda. Going to more countries than a trip to Epcot today.
0: Yeah, no kidding. And the escalator worked this year.
14: And the teleprompter. So two for two this year, two hurdles he faced in last year's speech. He also did call for the end of the International Criminal Court while during his speech, which was maybe unexpected. The ICC, the ICC has put up charges against the likes of Benjamin Netanyahu and others for war crimes. So interesting that the president should call out that body during his speech today.
0: In other news, and a completely different topic, you have a list right now. Hard to make that segue. Best and worst cities for women in America. Is this women that are dating? How do we determine this?
14: Sure. So it's the best and worst cities for women as ranked by Wallet Hub. And essentially it's broken down into two different categories, and then a lot of data points are in those categories. Okay. So the categories are women's economic and social well-being, and a woman's healthcare and safety ranking. So those are the two categories. And when you mash up all the numbers, Wallet Hub said Columbia, Maryland is the best city for women, followed by Seattle, Fremont, California, South Burlington, Vermont. Regular old Burlington, Vermont apparently gets pretty rowdy. Number five is Washington, D.C. Now, they ranked 182 cities in the U.S., and Reno comes out just about smack dab in the middle at number 95. Vegas was funny. So what is it? Let's see, Henderson, Nevada came in at 19. North Las Vegas was 64. And regular old Las Vegas, 71.
0: All right, I have not seen this list, Rory, but I would like to predict and see if I'm right. Can you tell me if my hometown of Toledo, Ohio, is in the bottom five?
14: Not in the bottom five, I'll tell you that much, because the bottom five tend to be all in the South. Toledo ranked 171, so not great. Jackson, Mississippi, Huntington, West Virginia, Shreveport, Louisiana, Gulfport, Mississippi, Brownsville, Texas are some of the lowest, but Jackson was at the bottom.
0: All right, fair enough. Rory, always good to chat with you, and have a great rest of your Tuesday.
14: All right, we'll try again tomorrow. Thanks.
0: Sounds good. Thank you very much. National correspondent Rory O'Neill on KOH. It's 8:42.
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20: 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So if you want to know what your silver and gold is worth today, you can go there and you can see it. We keep up the matrix there. If you want to know what we're going to be paying you or what we can sell it to you for, it's posted right there. You know, we're not one of those stores that makes it up as we go. It's posted there. We set the bar. We're the industry leader here in the area. So if you want to do the bullion business, come on in and check it out.
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0: 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We got a mobile app, too, for Android and iPhone. Let's find out what's happening on your roadways this morning. Tuesday traffic update. The latest. Here's Kristen Snow.
16: Better and better every time we line up together here, Good. Ryan. Little light traffic 580 South right now between Plum and Moana. Little light traffic at the Inaga Avenue overpass in Sparks. And a little bit of light traffic northbound South McCarran between Glendale and Nugget Avenue. Everything else looks great. Drive carefully. From the KOH Right Now Traffic Center, I'm Kristen Snow.
4: I'm KOH's Lindsay Matherly with your First Alert weather forecast. Mostly sunny skies today, warming up to 84 degrees here in Reno this afternoon, and winds 10 to 15 miles per hour. So what a first day to fall. And actually, the first week is going to be pretty nice. Tomorrow's going to be mostly sunny with a high of 87, and then it will get a little breezy by the end of the week with winds up to 40 miles per hour by Friday. Temperatures are going to continue to warm up, though. 87 on Thursday, and then a slight cool down, but still in the upper 70s on Friday.
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10: More information about the death of supermodel Cindy Crawford's son is being provided. Michael Kastner with more.
11: According to the Santa Monica, California Police Department, Presley Gerber's death is being investigated as a suspected overdose. New reports indicate he may have gone into cardiac arrest before he died Sunday at the age of 27 at an L.A. area rehab facility. Gerber was open about his struggles with mental health in the past. An autopsy has reportedly been completed, although the final cause of death is still pending. The family is asking for privacy during this difficult time.
10: Airports across the Northeast are playing catch-up this morning after an equipment failure led to massive flight disruptions at airports including Newark, JFK, and LaGuardia. There were long lines from stranded travelers looking to rebook flights or track down luggage following ground stops.
12: Never thought I'd spend the day in an airport and just turn around and come back home. That's a first.
10: The FAA says a primary line failed, and then the backup fiber optic cables in New Jersey had been cut, apparently by a New Jersey transit construction crew by accident. Newark was one of the airports hit the hardest with delays and cancellations. For nearly 8 hours, no commercial plane landed at Newark yesterday. Hurricane Pola was rapidly intensifying. It's now grown into a major Category 4 storm, fueling an enhanced flood threat across the U.S. Southwest. Pola won't make landfall near the U.S., but is expected to bring threats of heavy flooding to New Mexico starting today. The autumn equinox is happening later this evening, making today the first day of fall for Earth's northern hemisphere. At this point in the planet's annual orbit, the sun appears directly over the equator, producing essentially the same amount of time in daylight and darkness over today's 24 hours. Then, for the northern half of the planet, daylight hours steadily decrease until the shortest day of the year, the winter solstice in December. Time in daylight will then start to increase again, eventually reaching the vernal equinox next spring. I'm Chris Caraggio, NBC News Radio.
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8: 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Holding on through explosive spins, towering jumps, and hard stopping turns. 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
0: KOH News Time is 8:53. One more time with this guy, but don't worry. If you need your John Sanchez fix, you get it at 1 o'clock and you get it at 3 o'clock. I'm treating you like you're an object or a snack or something.
19: You're right, exactly.
0: A recap of the day's trading. Here is John Sanchez from Sanchez Gone Capital Management.
19: Thanks, Ryan. Appreciate it so much. All right, not much has changed over the last half hour or so. Right now we're down 286 on the Dow, 0.55% loss. 51,764 is our level of the Dow. NASDAQ record territory up 66 points, 0.24% at 27,187. And we're down just 5 on the S&P 500 level there, 7,759. All right, let's talk about what's happening. Again, we had really good strength in the pre-market session. Again, Dow futures were up well over 300 points right before the open, and then we've slowly started to drift away. But the main culprit behind this is the president just wrapped up speaking at the United Nations General Assembly. He indicated that he has, quote, a big decision to make on whether to pursue a deal with Iran or, as he said, annihilate the country. He also said that he believes, quote, we'll make a deal right after the election because it doesn't make sense for them not to, adding that, quote, they're waiting to see how I do in midterm elections. So as soon as he made those comments, that's when we saw oil go from nice loss to gains, and that, of course, drags down the equity market. Right now, oil's up 24 cents, 0.25% gain to $96.02. Now, remember, I started my reports with you this morning, Ryan, when Iran overnight said, hey, we can have the strait reopened within 7 days if, you know, U.S. and Iran can come to a deal. But we haven't heard anything more about that. No one has been able to confirm if Iran really said that. Saudi Arabia is also reportedly planning to restart their east-west pipeline earlier this week. That was the one that was heavily damaged last week by various drone and rocket attacks by Iran. So it's just a fluid geopolitical situation that's affecting the markets. Bond yield right now up just 1 basis point on the 10-year to yield a 4.97, and gold down $19.20, coming back a bit, $4,364.70 an ounce. Dow's down 289. NASDAQ up 57. S&P lower by 6. As you said, 1 and 3. Have a great day, Ryan. From the office of Sanchez Gaunt Capital Management, I'm John Sanchez. News Talk 780 KOH.
0: You too, John. Thank you.
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3: When President Abraham Lincoln was criticized for supporting General Ulysses S. Grant's command during the Civil War, Lincoln flatly stated, "I cannot spare this man. He fights." When Grant's rivals petitioned for his removal on grounds of excessive drinking, Lincoln said, "If it makes fighting men like Grant, then find out what he drinks and send a case to each of my commanders." Lincoln's confidence in his general proved to be correct, and in 1865, the Civil War finally came to its end. 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
16: Taking a final look at traffic for your Tuesday morning commute. A little light traffic still. 580 south between Plum and Moana, up on North McCarran. Both directions still between El Rancho and Pyramid Way. And we do have a little bit of light traffic now. I-80 west just past the Nugget Resort, heading into that shoulder area up north. Everything else is in the clear. Please drive safely and have a wonderful day. From the KOH Right Now Traffic Center, I'm Kristen Snow.
4: I'm KOH's Lindsay Matherly with your First Alert weather forecast. This first day of fall and temperatures are actually going to be above average. We're going to warm up to 84 degrees here in Reno this afternoon with plenty of sunshine, blue skies, and winds 10 to 15 miles per hour. Tomorrow, sunny and a little warmer with a high of 87. And then winds are expected by the end of the week. Thursday and Friday will be breezy. In fact, Friday we could have wind gusts up to 40 miles per hour.
0: 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As we wrap up the show today, we ask the question, did you know the fall equinox marks approximately equal daytime and nighttime, roughly 12 hours each as the sun crosses the celestial equator? First three digits of your social security number can't be 666. It's banned. The 14 stadiums in America with the highest capacity are all college football stadiums. The top three, Ann Arbor, State College, and Columbus. The 15th largest is MetLife Stadium in New Jersey, home to the Giants and Jets. And a 1965 Senate subcommittee predicted we'd be working just 14 hours a week by the year 2000. What happened?
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27: From ABC News, I'm Michelle Franzen. At the UN General Assembly in New York City, President Trump delivered a speech to world leaders today. It included a threat against Iran on the world stage.
28: President Trump told the United Nations that he's weighing whether to, quote, annihilate Iran or strike a deal with the country.
29: Do I drive them into hell with no chance of survival and no hope of future greatness or generations? But I believe we'll make a deal, right after the election, because it doesn't make sense for them not to.
28: Trump argued that his only priority is ensuring that Iran never gets a nuclear weapon, and that the outcome of the midterms won't impact his position as negotiations continue. Peter Harlambous, ABC News.
27: The president also touted the updated security deal he says reached with Denmark and Greenland. He's expected to sign that deal today. Artificial intelligence will be a key issue for world leaders this week as concerns grow over security and safety. Google confirming its Gemini AI model hacked several companies back in May. That breach first reported by the Wall Street Journal. Former OpenAI researcher Daniel Kokoja tells ABC News AI companies should be more transparent.
2: Right now, it's the plan of Anthropic and OpenAI to make AIs that can automate the AI research process itself, and then to put hundreds of thousands of those AIs in charge of autonomously self-improving towards superintelligence.
27: A grand jury report released in the investigation into the death of Nolan Wells found there was no criminal charges warranted at this time for the Mississippi teen who went missing.

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1: State.
2: Air travel in the Northeast getting back to normal as well as nationwide after a construction mistake led to a disruption of the air traffic control system at overseas major airports. Ground stops in effect for hours.
3: It all started when a circuit blew at an air traffic control facility in Philadelphia. Then repair crews discovered that the 600-foot backup fiber optic line in New Jersey was damaged too, impacting radio and radar communications for Newark Liberty Airport and Philadelphia International Airport.
2: ABC's Gio Benitez. Another person has died in ICE custody, according to an advisory of the Department of Homeland Security sent to lawmakers. The 36-year-old immigrant from Costa Rica found unresponsive last week at the Winfield Correctional Center in Louisiana. DHS said he had a criminal record. ABC News has not verified the claims. It's the 55th death of someone in ICE custody this year. Cries for accountability after a delivery driver was shot by ICE agents in Texas Sunday.
4: Neither ICE nor DHS has offered details about the wounding of Wilbur Rafael Garces Perez, who was shot while behind the wheel of his car alongside an Austin highway. ICE policy itself says, quote, deadly force may not be used solely to prevent the escape of a fleeing suspect. Civil rights groups and two members of Congress are calling for the creation of an independent body to review use of force incidents by ICE and to refer potential violations to prosecutors.
2: ABC's Jim Ryan. I'm Michelle Franzen, ABC News.
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0: Rising from the heart of the swamp, a beacon of truth is casting its light. From sea to shining sea, The Vince Show. Here's Vince Colonnaise.
1: Okay, 844-484-3872. 844-4 the USA. That's the way to join us today. From coast to coast, from sea to shining sea, an epic speech by the President of the United States to the UN General Assembly this morning, a forceful defense of the United States and its role in the world, and how the President is

0: using this time he has in office to shape the planet towards American power and security, especially in this hemisphere? How many headlines have we seen just in the last week about what the president's been able to accomplish in this hemisphere? Everything from the Venezuelan oil deal, 65 billion barrels of oil now at our disposal that we never had before, to the inclusion of Greenland in the security perimeter of the United States. Now the military security of Greenland under U.S. control, no adversary will be allowed to set up shop in Greenland. These are massive victories for the president. And he continues. I mean, the fight here continues. And today, given a big speech on the subject and talking about the threat of Iran, being the first president in half a century willing to take it this far in order to confront Iran, prevent it from having a nuclear weapon, to stop the bloodshed, to stop the attacks on innocent people, to stop the attacks on Americans. Not a diplomatic speech. Not the kind of typical speech you hear in the United Nations. And my guess is that some of the room was very scandalized. The Cuban delegation stomped out of the room. The Mexican delegation looked pretty grumpy when President Trump was talking about cartels exerting too much power in the country. The president didn't go to make friends today. He went to tell the truth. And here he is today in that UN address. I want to play some of these clips for you. Here's the president talking about what it's been like to be in office again. Here he is.
1: We inherited a dark age of America from the previous administration, and we turned it into the golden age of America. The entire world is being lifted by the wealth, strength, spirit, and momentum of a newly energized and a very powerful United States of America. And just as we moved quickly to address problems we inherited at home, we have acted with decisiveness and speed to reshape the world stage and solve problems that have plagued us for far too long. Every leader in this room, and your great leaders, many great leaders, I know.
0: Yeah, he would go on to say, you've talked a lot about doing this. I'm the one who did it. You know, this Western Hemisphere thing, the Donroe Doctrine, we have heard it. I think he called it that before, the Donroe Doctrine, playing on the Monroe Doctrine of having the Western Hemisphere in our sphere of influence. The president has worked really hard to advance that, from Greenland to Venezuela, to kicking the Chinese out of the Panama Canal, to establishing all of these much healthier relationships with Central and South America, to watching as places like El Salvador are now safer than ever before. Isn't it amazing how much has changed there? His relationships with Bukele and Mele, all these guys, developing those relationships, kicking out the commies, kicking out the Chinese influence, kicking out their power cords. He's still dealing with Cuba. He's got Marco Rubio dealing with Cuba. That's why the Cuban delegation left. As the president said, that's a state that will fail. And I've got Marco Rubio working on it. Listen to the president talk about that today.
1: It's an absolutely failed state. It's failing like never before, and it will fall. Marco Rubio is handling a negotiation. He's deep into negotiations with Cuba. Let's see what happens. We'll not allow a haven for foreign adversaries to threaten America on our own doorstep. It's right at our doorstep. The Cuban regime has also spent decades coordinating with the left-wing radicals and communist networks here in the United States. As our State Department has detailed, they've cultivated ties to subversive and radical groups such as the Communist Party USA, Antifa, and the Democrat Socialists of America. Communism will never be coming to America, but freedom will be coming to Cuba, and safety and security will be coming to Mexico. I'm very proud to tell you we have a very good relationship with the Mexican government. We've made great strides.
0: You know, on this point about communists trying to get into the United States, trying to infiltrate, of course, you're watching the rise of the socialists in America. A lot of these socialists now running out. They're declaring outright that they're socialists, running as Democrats, trying to take power in the midterms. You know, in Austin, Texas, all of this chaos we've seen over the last 48 hours, you know, it's the Communist Party that's been energizing a lot of this. There's the Democrat Socialists of America, these organizations attached to Neville Roy Singham, the Chinese-based billionaire who funds a lot of these left-wing movements. Fox has some amazing reporting. Azra Nomani has some amazing reporting today. Unfortunate, but incredible reporting on how none of this is grassroots. These are all international communist efforts to try and infiltrate the United States. So when the president is talking about those efforts, he's talking about something very real. And he says, you know, in the end, we're going to win. The communist regime in Cuba, that too will fall. That too will fall. And we will protect this hemisphere to protect ourselves. This is in our interest directly. Now, he also, you heard him talk about Mexico there a moment ago and the cartels, which have been wielding deadly control of the country. The president during this administration has gone in and they've been taking out the cartels. They've been training the Mexican military. We've sent in our own special operations guys to do that. And here's the president talking a little bit about the cartels and what it's taking to stop the war on Americans that's killed over 100,000 each year.
1: By vicious gangs and bloodthirsty drug cartels, destabilized by uncontrolled migration and infiltrated by hostile foreign adversaries, foreign, sick, demented adversaries. But not anymore. We're reasserting American power, including American military power where necessary, in our region and around the world to create a safer future for all of us. It's happening, and it's happening quickly. Upon taking office, I designated the drug cartels as foreign terrorist organizations and unleashed the United States Armed Forces to eliminate them.
0: Yep.
1: The cartels are the ISIS of the Western Hemisphere, not good people. They're enemies at war with civilization, using murder, rape, torture, and extortion as instruments of terror. Like ISIS, they should be killed, exiled, or detained as enemy combatants without the possibility of release, which is what we're doing. To that end, the United States has carried out dozens of strikes on cartel drug boats, destroying 97% of the drugs coming into the ocean and sea. You've seen it. They disappear very quickly, and we're down 90%. They're down 97%. Nobody thought that was possible. It was a big source of delivery.
0: Thomas Massie wants to impeach the Secretary of War for that. But the president just described saving countless American lives. Massie came out with articles of impeachment recently saying it's time to get rid of Pete Hegseth for blowing up enemy combatants in the sea. I don't think so. I think that's exactly what we want the military doing. Kill the people who are killing us, which is what's going on. So there's the president on the cartels. And then, of course, the big issue today, as you might expect, is the president and his decision-making on Iran. What comes next? The president today said that the Iranians are under this false impression that somehow the midterms are going to dictate the president's behavior here, that if the president and his party suffer some sort of setback in the midterms, or Republicans don't retain power, that the Iranians will be the beneficiaries of that move in the United States. The president had a message today for the Iranians. He said, I'm not actually running for anything. I'm still going to be here. And while I'm here, I've got a big decision to make about whether or not you even exist. We've got the president's warning to Iran. And what comes next? Coming up right on The Vince Show.
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0: The president today, big UN speech, talking about Iran, of course. He says this, you know, Iran's never going to have a nuclear weapon. And that's especially true now after the president blew up everything that would take that would be involved in building one and destroyed their conventional missile capacity, which is what they were using to create a shield to continue to pursue these nukes. Here's the president today.
1: For 51 years, the fanatical Iranian regime has ruled by bloodshed and mass murder, spreading death and carnage and chaos across the entire Middle East and beyond. They were the bully of the Middle East, but they are the bully no more. From the first day I entered the political arena, I've been unwavering. I will never allow Iran to have a nuclear weapon. Upon taking office last year, I immediately opened negotiations with Iran and offered them full economic cooperation in exchange for ending their nuclear program and support for terror, but they refused. They absolutely refused. That was a big mistake. Then in Operation Midnight Hammer, the U.S. military obliterated their nuclear program beneath mountains of rubble. And again, I urged Iran to make a deal, and again, they refused. The regime continued building a vast missile and drone stockpile that threatened the security of every American service member in the region and everyone else in the region. They also made a missile that was capable of hitting Europe, and they were very proud of it. I hope the Europeans realized that. Iran's goal was to complete their mad dash to a nuclear bomb from behind this conventional ballistic missile shield. If they had succeeded, that wicked regime would have been free to spread terror and death forever, knowing that any attempt to stop them would face an arsenal of nuclear annihilation. In America, we just marked the 25th anniversary of the worst terror attack in history.
0: You know, this conventional ballistic missile shield, don't you feel like the media just completely forgot about that or ignored it to begin with? The timing on all of this, it was always a question, why now? Why did Trump do this now of all times? Before the midterms? Why not after the midterms? If he's going to do it, why not time it to the most politically optimal opportunity? The answer was always the ballistic missile development. From the early days of this war, Marco Rubio was describing this. He said they were developing ballistic missiles at such an astronomic rate that it would have become logistically infeasible for us to pull this off. They were trying to create a shield of ballistic missile capabilities that they could fire off in every direction, and we would not be able to keep up with defensive capabilities. So it had to be now. And they've destroyed the production lines for these ballistic missiles. In addition to burying the nuclear program, a skyscraper underground, in addition to destroying the Navy and the Air Force, in addition to decapitating the entire top of the Iranian government. Remember when they had different leadership? Those guys are gone. They're dead. And now they're left with a gay deformed Ayatollah trying to figure out what his next steps are. And the president said, you better hurry up and make a decision, because if you don't, I will. Here's the president saying, I've got a very big decision to make. Listen to this.
1: But I have a big decision to make. Will a deal be made with Iran that lets them rebuild and create a far greater country than it ever was before? Maybe one of the greatest in the Middle East or even the world? Or do I annihilate the Islamic Republic and do it quickly, never giving them a chance to kill and destroy people and countries again? Do I drive them into hell with no chance of survival and no hope of future greatness or generations? But I believe we'll make a deal right after the election, because it doesn't make sense for them not to. They're waiting to see how I do in the midterm election. What they don't realize is that I'm not running. I did that already and won in a landslide. We won in a giant landslide, and I'll be here for 2.5 years. The Republican Party is running, and I'll be helping them, but I am not running. I gave absolutely no credence and will not give credence to the election when it comes to Iran. It doesn't even enter my mind. The only thing that does is that Iran will never have a nuclear weapon. The cowards and traitors, thank you.
0: A warning from the president. Your window of opportunity is closing. Do you want a great future or not? Will you come to the table or not? Will you make a deal or not? You know, we talked about this yesterday when it came to Greenland. Greenland, a very different situation, but the president starts by saying, I want Greenland to be a part of the United States of America. He concludes with bringing Greenland into our military sphere of influence. We now control the protection of Greenland at levels that have never been seen before. The president signed that deal today with Denmark and Greenland, by the way. It's a great deal, but how did he get there? How did he get there? The never-ending quest for leverage. The never-ending quest for leverage. The president is always seeking leverage, however he can get it. And so he's been blowing up Iran, blowing up its military, blowing up its terrorism, blockading its ports. And he's saying, this is it, man. This is your last chance to come to the table and make a real and enduring deal. Could mean a great future for you. Or else, I'm going to annihilate what's left of the regime. He has a big decision to make. We'll keep tracking it. More ahead on The Vince Show.
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0: The president with an insanely busy day today. Typical day in the Trump presidency, I guess. But he did have that big UN General Assembly speech this morning. That was around 10 a.m. Eastern time. And then he moved on to that trilateral signing with the prime ministers of Denmark and Greenland in order for the security of Greenland, now in the control of the United States. He's in the midst of, I believe, as we speak, a bilateral meeting with the prime minister of the United Kingdom. And then he goes on to a meeting with the prime minister of Japan. Melania Trump has her own meeting that she's doing on expanding Fostering the Future Together, that program. And then the president is also going to be meeting with Vladimir Zelensky today. That's coming up within the next hour. He meets with Vladimir Zelensky. That's a big deal for a million reasons. But the big one is that Zelensky was indicating this weekend that we could be closer than ever to a diplomatic deal, some sort of negotiated peace with Russia. The big thing that the Trump administration's pushing for is to stop seeing any of the energy targets blown up between Russia and Ukraine. They've been striking each other's energy sources, as often happens in war. The effect has been global because the Ukrainian strikes on Russian refineries has had a negative impact on diesel prices. Diesel prices have gone up as a result. And clearly, the administration is looking to stop all of that. So that will be, no doubt, a part of the conversation. That's in the next hour. Again, contingent on whether or not the president can move quickly between each of these events, because there's a lot of serious business to get to. He's also got the Shield of the Americas event that's happening this afternoon. Also during this program, he'll be meeting with them. You'll remember Kristi Noem is there. Kristi Noem, who was the DHS secretary, she left. She's now with the Shield of the Americas. That's the Western Hemisphere protection operation, and the president will be focused on that, as he was during his speech today. He also has a meeting with the Gulf, as in the Middle East, the Arabian Gulf, the Gulf states. He's meeting with them today, the Gulf Cooperation Council. That'll have a lot to do with Iran and energy and moving a lot of that energy out of the region. Also, the Saudis are in this armed conflict with the Houthis right now. So My suspicion is that'll be on the menu, too. Then he meets with the rest of the leaders of the UN General Assembly tonight. And then he's got one more meeting. Jim, any of these meetings would be a big, big deal for me or for anybody. Now, tonight he meets with the acting president of Venezuela. That would be Delcy Rodriguez, who is apparently working very well with the Trump administration in order to restore some degree of normalcy to the people of Venezuela as the Trump administration got rid of Maduro, took him into custody, enforced that arrest warrant against him, took him and his wife into custody, brought them to the United States to stand trial. And Delcy Rodriguez is now running the show down there. And the people of Venezuela are the beneficiaries of that. They now actually get access to the wealth that exists in their country, is underground. All of that immense proven oil, as well as the United States benefiting from that as well. We now have 65 billion barrels of that oil at our disposal. So he has a very busy agenda today with the UN General Assembly. All of the, I noticed, I think every network, almost every single network, or at least the ones I was seeing, covered the president's address today. CNN did not. CNN refused to carry the speech today. We're not going to do it. Why? What did they, apparently they were just doing like lifestyle stories and true crime and things while the president was giving the most important newsworthy content of that hour today. Certainly of the day. CNN said, no, we're not covering it. What is that? What is that? Is it a tantrum? Is that what that is? We're just going to throw a tantrum? We refuse to show you the president of the United States because he kicked us out of the White House? Is that really how you're going to behave? The answer is yes. That is how they're going to behave. Throw a tantrum. Don't you think, just as a business matter, that particular move, isn't that sort of self-defeating? Isn't the point of television to draw an eyeball? Like, you're supposed to be, like, forget the news operation part, because I don't expect you to do news. But I would expect you to, like, think about it. How do I get people to watch this? How do you get ratings? Wouldn't you want to show them what they want to see? People will flip through CNN. They'll see the speech isn't there, and they'll cruise to some other channel to find it. Whether or not you like Trump, there are plenty of people who hate watch Trump. I flipped on one of the, I don't know if you do this, Jim, I flipped on one of the web feeds today to watch the president's speech, and it has these comments running alongside it, and there's a bunch of Trump supporters in there going, yeah, go Mr. President, MAGA forever, all sorts of things. It's pretty funny. But then you get all these lefties who are like, liar, liar, liar, and I'm like, why are you sitting around hate-watching this thing, dude? Just mad at him. What are you mad about? There's this screaming at him. I saw one post that was pretty funny. It was like, I don't like anything about Trump, but he's right about Iran. That's a tiny degree of intellectual honesty. But CNN doesn't even want to show it. It seems pretty self-defeating for the business model. You know, I'm not a stockholder or anything, so I don't have any skin in the game. But it does seem like a problem. I will say, though, if you back up a little bit, just this whole thing about kicking CNN, Ms. Now, and Politico out of the White House. You know that this is like the greatest day of those networks' lives, right? Like, as much as they deserve it, as much as they don't deserve to have special access to the White House. You realize that there is actually no downside for them. None. I mean, yes, they lose access to the White House. They don't get the same privilege that you and I don't, we don't get that privilege, but I'm just saying it would be an extraordinary privilege to go to the White House. But these people are so entitled to that at this point, they don't really view it as a privilege. They don't view it as great. They don't view it as like some sort of rarefied air. Like, oh, wow, I get to experience this. No, it's like, I got to go through security. I got to go to the White House. This is like the greatest week of their lives. They love this because they want to make the story about them. That's their favorite story. It's their all-time favorite story. What's your favorite story? Me. I'm my favorite story. And I get to be at the middle of the news now. Trump kicked me out because he's mean. It's basically a war crime. Of course, it's none of that. It's just like they just lost their privileges. And the president doesn't think he should keep giving taxpayer-funded space to people who lie about what's happening in America, lie about the administration, constantly go in as propaganda arms of the Democrat Party, and not in any way serve the the general news interests of the audience. That's his view on it. He's right. But they love this story. There's no cost to them professionally. You think any CNN, Ms. Now, or political reporter is really going to be set back by this? No. If anything, it'll help them. Now they can turn to the rest of their left-wing colleagues in the legacy press and say, see, give me my medal. Give me my Purple Heart for what I endured. They'll use it to their professional advantage. It's a merit badge. You get a medal for valor if the president weaponizes the government against you. I survived an attack on the First Amendment. They should get t-shirts that say that. It's also silly. But the J.D. Vance came out yesterday and said, no, this is legit. This is a privilege. And we're not banning these news outlets. We're not shutting them down. We're just telling them they don't get a workspace in the White House. It's the same thing Pete Hegseth did, by the way, at the Pentagon. Hegseth kicked those guys out early. He said, no, you don't all get free space in the Pentagon. For what reason? You show up here all the time and you attack the Pentagon. So why are we going to give you a free taxpayer-funded office to do that? Here's J.D. Vance yesterday.
3: President, so CNN, MS Now, and Politico are now suing over the ban. Do you think it's appropriate for the president to be banning media outlets just because he doesn't like what they report?
21: Well, I take some issue with the premise. So he's not banning media outlets. What he's doing is saying we're not going to give you special access to the White House if you engage in what is effectively propaganda. We have to remember those three outlets account about 92% of the stories that they have on the President of the United States, on the administration, are negative. That's not representative of the American people. It's not representative of public opinion. So if you're going to engage in what is effectively far-left propaganda, why would a Republican White House give you special access?
0: Yeah, why would we do that? Why would we give you explain that? The rest of the country doesn't get special access? Not everybody gets to just show up in the White House and dance around inside the press briefing room and then, you know, do whatever they want and constantly cause trouble. No. We're not shutting you down. We're not spying on the entire Associated Press and their communications. We're not persecuting a New York Times reporter by the name of James Risen, treating him as like some sort of criminal because he did news coverage. We're not persecuting a Fox News reporter at the time by the name of James Rosen, who's conducting just news coverage, just reported on something the Obama administration didn't want you to know about North Korea. And then they turned him into, oh, we've got to target him like some sort of criminal. We're not doing that. Obama did that. We don't do that. We don't do that. We're just not giving you special privileges. The media is throwing a tantrum. This is about us. We've been victimized. A full attack on the First Amendment. You had Marco Rubio also today. He went on the Today Show. Now imagine, if you will, you have the Secretary of State appearing on the Today Show, NBC. And it's a big day. It's the United Nations General Assembly. So if you have the leading diplomat for the United States of America, the Secretary of State, with you, you'd think you would concentrate on those issues, right? Those would be the most important issues you would ask him about. Instead, NBC demanded that he account for the president's attack on the First Amendment at the White House. Listen to this.
22: The White House feels very strongly, and the president feels very strongly, that the coverage he gets, and I can't blame him. Look, I got to be honest with you. Maybe you're not going to like to hear this, but I watch a lot of American news coverage, and it sounds, in some cases, for example, like they're rooting for Iran. It sounds like they highlight anything Iran says in all their public statements as true, and they downplay everything American officials say is wrong. I don't think that that is what's behind this, but I think there's a trend line here that's
23: Mr.
22: very
23: Secretary,
22: positive.
23: So look, the White House feels very strongly. With all due respect, should media outlets be banned because the president doesn't like their coverage? Should you be able
22: to
23: ban?
22: They're banned.
23: They're banned from the White House.
22: No, we're not closing CNN. Well, that's different. What they want is access to the workspace that the president
23: does.
22: The White House feels very strongly.
0: By the way, CNN is not even covering the president. They didn't even cover the speech today. Are they actually a news organization? I mean, they may as well be like a cooking magazine or something. It doesn't seem that they're actually interested in the topic of what's going on at the White House. So why would we dedicate office space to CNN? Why would that happen? They seem completely disinterested in what's happening over there. So why would we do that? Are there other fiction writers who should have access to the White House? Should Stephen King have a seat in the White House press briefing? Should we give him a seat? You know, does that make sense? I don't think so. Stephen King, the anti-Trump fiction writer, lunatic, they probably shouldn't be welcomed at the White House press briefing. Shouldn't be in the press pool. Shouldn't be at the White House. There's no value to that. He wouldn't produce information of value to the American people. He would just go in there and moan and complain about President Trump and then attack him and then misuse the privilege of going to the White House. So today, when CNN has an opportunity to demonstrate, yeah, of course, we're a real news organization. Here we are covering the president's speech at the General Assembly of the United Nations. They didn't even cover it. They didn't even air a moment of it. And yet they're going to complain. They're like, but we're a real news organization. Really? I don't see that. More from the Secretary of State.
23: Does it sit right with you?
22: The president feels very strongly that why should I have people working in my building and in my office that I believe are not honestly covering my administration? That's how he feels. We're not closing CNN. There aren't a bunch of police officers or soldiers kicking down the doors of MSNBC or MS Now, whatever it's called, and arresting people and unplugging it from the grid.
0: It's Ms. Now. I know the Secretary of State's a little confused. That's okay. It's called Ms. Now. Ms. Now. They didn't want to commit to Miss or Mrs. I'm not sure they could even get married. It's Ms. Now.
22: They're just not allowed to work from the workspace at the White House.
23: But there'll be no changes to your traveling pool of reporters.
22: Well, we haven't discussed it, but again, I think, okay. You know, the administration, this is a decision the White House made about coverage in the White House. But I'll do a press conference today, and I imagine there'll be reporters there tomorrow, and there'll be reporters there from every outlet. I don't ask them who they're with, and so forth. And I don't think the White House is saying they're not able to cover the president. What he is saying, they're going to all write stories and do stories about the president. What he is arguing is, why should I have these people? What right do they have to be embedded in this building? They can cover the White House. They just can't have a desk there.
0: Yeah. That actually sounds totally reasonable to me. Totally reasonable. But leave it to the media to blow it out of proportion and make it into a story about how they're the victim and deserve a medal and adulation and every other good thing. Because it's about me. The story's about me. More ahead on The Vince Show.
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0: Mm-hmm. I was playing some audio just a moment ago from the vice president of the United States. He had a big announcement, actually, over the course of this last hour or so. He just announced that nearly a million people are being kicked off of Obamacare. A million people. You know why? Fraud. Lots and lots of fraud.
26: We are stopping Obamacare enrollment for about 750,000 people. 750,000 people who we believe are fraudulently enrolled in the program. That's number one. The second thing that we're going to do is we're going to do some additional verification. We expect that most of these people are fraudulently enrolled, but we're going to do some additional verification on about 419,000 people. We're going to make sure that they're, first of all, legal residents of the United States of America. And second of all, we're going to make sure that they actually meet the income threshold requirements in order to receive these Obamacare benefits.
0: This effect will save American taxpayers $2.2 billion a year. That's a lot of money. We're talking about a lot of money. Nearly a million people being booted off of the Obamacare rolls. If you're the kind of person who thinks Obamacare is wonderful, you say, Obamacare is great. Thank goodness for Obamacare. Then you should be very grateful that we're kicking off the fraudsters. Now, of course, I'm gonna go ahead and venture a guess that quite a bit of the coverage today of this is going to be, doom and gloom. Claiming that there is no fraud, it's just legitimate people that are being kicked off of the system. The Washington Post today saying Trump officials cut 760,000 enrollees from ACA, comma, claiming fraud. Just a claim. I'm glad to see them doing this. This is a big deal. They're removing Obamacare enrollees, fraudulent ones, and suspending some insurance brokers. Administration officials told the Washington Post earlier this year the anti-fraud task force has been examining Obamacare enrollment fraud. That's great. By the way, about 19 million people are enrolled in the healthcare plans in the Obamacare exchanges, but about a million of them were fraudsters, apparently. So a big cleanup operation today. More great news and more ahead on The Vince Show.
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11: From ABC News, I'm Michelle Franzen. As the war with Iran nears the seven-month mark, President Trump delivering a speech today to world leaders at the UN General Assembly and re-upping his threat against Iran.
12: At the United Nations General Assembly Tuesday, President Trump says he has a, quote, big decision to make on Iran, whether to make a deal or...
14: Do I annihilate the Islamic Republic and do it quickly, never giving them a chance to kill and destroy people and countries again.
12: The president has made threats before to launch a massive strike against Iran, only to not follow through, saying a deal was close. There is no indication right now that Iran wants to make a deal. And the president also said he doesn't think the war will end until after the midterm elections. Karen Travers, ABC News, the White House.
7: The war with Iran driving oil, diesel and gas prices up, along with consumer goods and beef prices soaring in Texas, where barbecue is king due to President Trump's policies and tariffs.
3: The latest report from the government shows the price of sirloin steak in August at $14.35 a pound, which is actually down from July. As for the long-term trend, says Corpus Christi barbecue restaurant owner David Page,
13: the beef prices have gone up in the last 2 years about 40%, and that is a killer.
3: Fellow restaurateur William Paul Sissimus refuses to raise his prices.
16: I would rather just swallow it.
3: But he has taken beef ribs off his menu. Jim Ryan, ABC News.
7: In Mississippi, the grand jury reviewing the evidence in the death of Nolan Wells concluded there are no criminal charges warranted at this point, according to a report released. The grand jury found the 18-year-old's death was consistent with drowning. Wells went missing during a July 4th boating trip with friends. Civil rights attorney Ben Crump represents the Wells family, calling for the investigation to remain open.
17: If it was your child, you would want the investigation to stay open and active.
7: Crump says the family still needs answers about his death. You're

0: primary circuit system that failed. Nearly 100 flights diverted, some coming from Europe forced to turn around over the Atlantic, others stuck on the tarmac. Long lines of planes crowding near the runways, thousands of passengers stranded.
1: Airlines say travelers should track the status of their flights and make sure they allow extra time. Severe weather, also on the East Coast today, could impact travel. Today, the summer haze fades into fall colors, and leaf peeping season could turn out to be a banner year. Here's ABC's Sherry Preston with the roadmap.
2: The last 2 years in the Northeast, drought conditions led to a rather meh leaf season. This year, however, it has the potential to be spectacular, says Yankee Magazine fall foliage reporter Jim Slagle. In parts of the West, including Idaho, Montana, and Colorado, prolonged dry weather means fall colors are out early, but because of drought conditions, could be a little muted. Drought also expected to affect conditions in the upper Midwest, places like Wisconsin's Northwoods and Michigan's Upper Peninsula.
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0: Rising from the heart of the swamp, a beacon of truth is casting its light. From sea to shining sea, The Vince Show. Here's Vince Colonnaise.
1: All right, 844-484-3872, 844-4-THE-USA. That's the way to join us today. Coast to coast, sea to shining sea. Over to you, Wolf.
2: Happening now, President Trump is about to speak at the United Nations, despite the White House barring CNN and other news organizations from the presidential press pool. We do have a live signal of the president's remarks provided by UN television. We'll monitor his speech and bring you any newsworthy moments as they happen.
1: I think as he was reading the teleprompter, he connected two ideas that weren't supposed to be connected. I think that's what happened there. Because he said the president is giving the speech despite the fact that he kicked CNN out of the White House. as if the president is not allowed to give speeches anymore. If he kicks CNN, he should be in a state of mourning. We're going to lower the flags to half staff until this injustice is corrected. The affairs of the country have to grind to a screeching halt until CNN can once again get access to the coffee maker in the press briefing room. and then he says, we're not going to cover the speech. We're not going to cover it. Maybe we'll bring you whatever we feel like is newsworthy. So they decided not to show you the news. If you declare that you're not going to deliver the news to people, which is what he just did, then how can we call you a news organization? You're not really doing much to bolster the idea you're a news organization if you straight up refuse to cover the news. Just something to think about. Interesting. One more on this, which had me laughing today. The Vice President of the United States just concluded his big announcement, recovering $2.2 billion

0: getting rid of Obamacare fraudsters, banishing nearly a million fraudsters from the Obamacare exchanges. And as soon as he got done his remarks, he opened it up for questions and he threw to, am I saying this correctly? CNN and Politico.
1: And with that, I have my notes here that I'm supposed to take questions from CNN and Politico. Anybody from CNN and Politico here? No? Okay. All right. In the green jacket.
0: Dr. Oz. Dr. Oz thinks that's the funniest joke that's ever been told. He's like, he's bowled over laughing. He said, that's terrible.
2: With Mitchell from the Daily Signal, the House has recently passed several.
0: And then the Daily Signal gets a good question first. That's great. So it's not, that's funny. The only thing J.D. Vance screwed up there is he should have let the pause be a little bit more pregnant. Politico, where you at? Nothing. Then they move on. That's pretty funny. Now CNN and Politico, they're not there, not welcome at that big White House event today. By the way, I believe that's what you'd call news. When the vice president announces that they just booted a million fraudsters off of the Obamacare exchange, that is absolutely news. I've got more news for you today. A lot to get into. Let's get to the midterms now, because we just keep getting this undercover video footage. Who's capturing all of this? From James Talafrico's church. James Talafrico's church. It nominally calls itself an Episcopal church, but I've been getting, Jim, I don't know about you, I get a lot of email from people. Oh, Presbyterian. Did I say Episcopal? Excuse me. Presbyterian Church. Forgive me. As a Catholic, sometimes I don't make the distinctions I should. The Presbyterian Church, they call themselves a Presbyterian Church, but I've been receiving email from Presbyterians telling me, that ain't a Presbyterian Church. What you're describing does not sound like a Presbyterian Church at all. And by the way, I'll take your word for it. I believe you. There's something wrong going on at that James Talafrico Church. And we get new video footage. This is from a guy called Brandon Waltons. He's distributing this. He's the senior editor with Texas Scorecard. And the main character in this undercover video footage is a woman who calls herself a reverend, Reverend Carol Johnson. She's a priestess inside of the St. Andrew's Presbyterian Church. They have a lot of these. I don't know, how many priestesses do they have at St. Andrew's Presbyterian Church? This is the home church of James Talafrico. And in the audio you're about to hear, she says that the people of the church aren't actually that religious. Not that many people who are really religious here, she says. She also says, we don't believe in anything. We're not a belief-based church. We're a values-based church. It's all about the feels. Here she is describing this, and she throws in, we're also harboring illegal aliens here. Just a little bit of extra in this audio.
3: We don't have a lot of people who are religious here.
4: Right. Yeah, it's very interesting.
3: Don't laugh at me.
4: Yeah.
3: We're not a belief-based church.
4: Right.
3: We're a values-based church. The beliefs are what Jesus taught in the Sermon on the Mount.
4: Right.
3: Loving each other, taking care of each other. The anti-empire.
0: Loving each other, taking care of each other, anti-empire. Now, obviously, you can hear what she's trying to do. She's creating a framework to suggest that we're not so much a church as a Democrat Party social club.
3: The church became the part of the Holy Roman Empire.
4: Yes.
3: Suddenly, Jesus' Sermon on the Mount just went out the window, and it became all about beliefs, whether you believe the right thing.
4: Right.
3: So we don't spend time on that later stuff. We don't spend time on creeds.
0: We don't spend time on creeds. Now, I just did a little bit of cursory research on this particular subject, and I believe the Presbyterian Church generally does actually believe in the Apostles' Creed, does believe that Jesus is the Son of God, does believe in the Holy Spirit, does believe in the... We don't have a lot of time for creeds. We don't have any declaration of beliefs whatsoever. We just dwell entirely on the Sermon on the Mount, she says. And I'll get to that in just a moment, because that sermon, well, it's got some things that I don't think this church is teaching.
3: We've stood up for LGBTQ+ rights forever. And racial justice. And we have immigration stuff, and we actually have a person living in our church who is from Venezuela.
4: Oh, great.
0: here, she's saying, we actually, on immigration stuff, we actually have a person in our church who's from Venezuela, who's living here. Or maybe it's Guatemala, she says. She has no idea. But she does know that they're harboring an illegal alien. Not the words she's using, but she's explicitly describing it.
4: I've been following the Tallarico campaign. I understand he goes to this church and he speaks about it in the interviews.
3: He grew up in this church.
0: Yeah. Yo, Talafrico. Yeah, he's one of us. Yeah, he grew up in this church. He was trained here. So all of his religious opinions, they emanate from this place, from St. Andrew's Presbyterian. Mm-hmm. Mm-hmm. Where we harbor illegal aliens, and we're not really a beliefs-based church. In fact, most of the people who go here aren't very religious at all. We're just into the Sermon on the Mount and nothing else. And when you think of the Sermon on the Mount, I often, you know, and you should, it's one of the most important sermons in world history. You think of the Beatitudes. You think of Jesus teaching the Beatitudes. You also think, you should, that Jesus taught the Lord's Prayer during the Sermon on the Mount. What you might refer to as the Our Father. Now, this is a problem for St. Andrew's Presbyterian Church. Why? Because they distribute a Bible that has rewritten the Lord's Prayer. Oh, we teach the Sermon on the Mount. Really? Because they use a Bible called the Inclusive Bible, which is a rewrite of Holy Scripture, and it's rewritten in such a way as to remove references to gender, and yes, that includes rewriting the Lord's Prayer, which begins traditionally with Our Father. Listen, this is audio that the Daily Caller obtained. Amber Duke shared this. She's the editor-in-chief over there. Here's another fella at that St. Andrews. His name is Jim Rigby. He's yet another reverend, and here he is saying that they have an inclusive Bible which gets rid of all of the bad stuff.
5: Now, the inclusive Bible, where can I get a copy of that?
6: Typically, we give that to people who want to join.
7: Today, we have a new member, Larry. And Martha's here to give Larry his inclusive Bible. It's the Bible that we use at this church. That it is been rewritten so that there is only inclusive language and that it doesn't use the...
0: By the way, can you imagine using the phrase, the Bible's been rewritten, in a way to make it seem like it was a good thing? We rewrote it. It's great. It's super great. Like that, instantly you should recoil. We rewrote
8: the
0: Bible. The
8: holy word of God.
0: Yeah, we rewrote it. It's better now.
7: There is only inclusive language in that it doesn't use the gendered female language that King James Version gives. So we are very glad you're here. That's our gift to you.
6: It's good on the gender stuff,
5: yeah.
6: But it's still metaphysical stuff. It's not a very good translation.
5: Okay.
6: I think it's really important to have a good translation so that you can let go of the stupid stuff.
0: It's important. It's important to have a really good translation so you can let go of the stupid stuff, says the Reverend. The Reverend. Doesn't sound very reverent. What is this place that created James Talafrico? Now, I had my suspicions. I told you about the Lord's Prayer. I was like, how do they handle the Lord's Prayer? How could they possibly handle this thing? So I did some more research into this subject, and I found a woman who actually reviewed the Inclusive Bible. She flipped through the pages of it, and she found this. She said, in the Inclusive Bible, God is rarely, if ever, referred to as Father. So they remove all references to God as Father from the Inclusive Bible. Quote, I couldn't find one example where God is called Father in the New Testament. She says that the book of Matthew is altered to read, quote, and don't call anyone on earth your mother or father. You have only one parent, our loving God in heaven. And then she says that they even changed the reference to Father in the Lord's Prayer in the Bible. And so throughout, they've edited Holy Scripture in order to purge so-called gendered language. It's been rewritten, you see. And so when this priestess lady says, we teach the Sermon on the Mount, not really. They're not even teaching that correctly. More ahead on The Vince Show.
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0: I just wonder, will the good Christians in Texas keep James Talafrico away from the United States Senate? I wonder about that, and I pray that you will. I hope you will. I think it'd be bad news for the country if Talafrico gets more power over it. The same will be true of El-Sayed, Abdul El-Sayed in Michigan. I think that way lies disaster if he should get power there. And God willing, Mike Rogers wins that race. We had that incredible campaign ad out in the last 24 hours from Great Lakes HQ with David Beamer, the father of 9/11 hero Todd Beamer, who has endorsed Mike Rogers, saying you can't, there can be no sort of mitigating how damaging this El-Sayed campaign is and what Hassan Piker, his buddy, stands for. Here's what the ad sounds like. I would say it's devastating to El-Sayed's desires to be in the Senate.
18: You good, brother?
19: America deserved 9/11, dude. I'm saying it.
20: Do you think America then is worse than Al-Qaeda?
21: Pound for pound, yes, we have caused tremendous terror all around the world.
22: Abdul, are there any views that Hassan holds that you disavow?
23: I'm not here to disavow people's views.
24: Some of you have heard about my son. His name was Todd Beamer. He had little boys aged 3.5 and 1.5. He had a wife, Lisa. She was 5 months pregnant. They took a vote and decided we need to fight back.
25: Then they responded to him and he said, okay, let's roll.
24: Those 43 people on Flight 93 were not victims. They were killed in action. When I hear anyone suggest America deserves 9/11, my question is, who would say that?
19: America deserved 9/11, dude. I'm saying it.
22: Abdul, are there any views that Hassan holds that you disavow?
23: I'm not here to disavow people's views.
0: Devastating. Absolutely devastating. And God bless David Beamer for standing up for his boy and for what's right, what's important in this country, and calling this out. That video, to be clear, Hassan Piker is standing right next to Abdul El-Sayed. The two of them are standing shoulder to shoulder in that video footage. As he's asked very simply, is there anything that you condemn about his views? And he said, I'm not here to condemn. I'm not here to condemn. I'd condemn that big time. I wouldn't campaign with the guy to begin with. Bring him up there. Why did he do that? He thought, oh, I'll bring him in to win the primary. He wins the primary on the strength of a bunch of college-educated Michiganders who supported him, these white college-educated people with massive amounts of debt who were pushed into school in the first place by the left and now are turning to socialism as a way to fix the problem that the left created. It's all one big disaster. And it's going to take all of us just telling the truth to prevent this guy from imposing that disaster on the rest of us. A lot more to get to on The Vince Show.
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4: Remember a guy called Terry Moran at ABC? He's not at ABC anymore, but do you remember this dude? He was an anti-Trump lunatic. He's still alive. He still exists. He just doesn't work at ABC anymore. Last year he got fired by the network because he went on a rant against Stephen Miller. I guess this was the last straw at ABC. Now, I mean, it's not like I've never known ABC to be some pro-Trump operation or anything. But he called Stephen Miller a world-class hater. It was an angsty sort of unprofessional post, and ABC canned him. At the time, a spokesperson said, we are at the end of our agreement with Terry Moran, and based on his recent post, which was a clear violation of ABC News policies, we have made the decision to not renew. At ABC, we hold all of our reporters to the highest standards of objectivity, was the claim at the time. So they let him go. Now, Terry Moran has been apparently bitter about this ever since, and he just did an interview with the Daily Beast yesterday, saying that, or this week at least, I saw it yesterday, saying that ABC News prevented him, you ready for this, from telling the truth about Joe Biden's failing mental health. He wasn't allowed to tell you what was actually happening inside of the White House. Now, that's a really funny claim because we all saw it anyway. I didn't need some random reporter at ABC to tell me. This was a test of your integrity, whether or not you would admit to the reality that we all witnessed from afar. I could see it on television. You can call it whatever you want to call it. A deep fake, a cheap fake. We knew that Joe Biden was in no shape to be the president of the United States. And the fact that you sat there and said nothing is just more proof that you're in no shape to be a truth teller in the news media. But here's Terry Moran yesterday. He said his bosses kept him from telling you.
5: In 2020, late 2023, early 2024, you know, it was pretty clear that Biden was fading rather quickly. I tried to do the story of Biden's health before anybody else did in networks because I'd seen it. Mm-hmm. And I got shut down very hard. I wrote an email to everybody as gently and as respectfully as I could. I think I still have it. And it was like, you know, this is legit issue for Americans to be interested in. I'm not a doctor. I'm not diagnosing. But we all know what we know when we see people fading. Uh-huh. We all have had grandparents. We're all getting old ourselves. And so there's no doubt about it. This is a legitimate concern for the voters of America. And I said, this is the medical unit's business. It's not yours, basically. And that was that.
4: Okay. This is all ridiculous for a million reasons. One of them, you hear the dates that he gives you? Late 23, early 24, that's when we started to realize that that Biden's brain wasn't really working. No, it's not. That's not when you realize that at all. It was a long time before that. 2019, there was a lot of chatter about this subject. Why? Because of the Democrat primary. The Democrat primary. Think about this. I want to bring you back in time for a minute because, again, you've got Terry Moran pretending like this emerged in 2023. There was a congressman by the name of Tim Ryan, presidential candidate at the time. He went on CNN and he said, quote, there's sometimes a lack of clarity, talking about Joe Biden. And I think that's what I'm hearing on the ground. I think that's what a lot of people are thinking. And we can't afford that at this point. There's a lack of clarity, he says, trying to be gentle. That every word that's coming out of Biden's mouth is just confusing. Julian Castro, do you remember him on the debate stage with Joe Biden? This is 2019. Going, your memory's failing. You just said that.
6: They do not have to buy in.
7: You just said that. You just said that 2 minutes ago. You just said 2 minutes ago that they would have to buy in. You said they would have to buy in.
6: Have to buy in. If she qualifies for Medicaid,
7: are you forgetting what you said 2 minutes ago?
6: Be in for it.
7: You said just 2 minutes ago?
4: You hear the crowd? This was the conversation. The whole crowd knew. The crowd's like, oh, like he just jumped off the top rope and took the old man out. Oh, he's calling out his memory. He went there.
7: I mean, I can't believe that you said 2 minutes ago that they had to buy in, and now you're saying they don't have to buy. You're forgetting that.
6: I said anyone your grandmother who has no money.
7: We need a healthcare system.
6: You're automatically enrolled.
7: Automatically enrolls people. Regardless of whether they choose to opt in or not, if you lose your job, for instance.
4: By the way, do you know what network that debate was on? You ready? That's right, ABC. It was an ABC debate. So Terry Moran is telling us in 2023. I was the first to notice. I wanted to tell this story, but I couldn't. The powers that be prevented me from telling you. Wasn't allowed to do it. Wasn't allowed to do it. So crazy. It's such nonsense. Such utter nonsense. And by the way, New Jersey Senator Cory Booker also did this move when he was running as well. This was 2019. He came out and he said, you know, there's a lot of people very concerned about Joe Biden's brain.
8: I think that we are at a tough point right now because there's a lot of people who are concerned about Joe Biden's ability to carry the ball all the way across the end line without fumbling. And I think that Castro has some really legitimate concerns about, can he be someone in a long, grueling campaign that can get the ball over the line? There are definitely moments where you listen to Joe Biden and you just wonder.
4: That was 2019. And then the media decided for 4 years, that ain't a story. Not a story. But it came back. You know when it came back? The next time they needed to consider who was going to be the Democrat to run the ticket. That's when it came back. The truth only emerges if it helps Democrats get power. That's it. They tell you the truth. They tell you the lie. Whatever it takes to get power. That's the only principle. It's not about integrity. It's about the integrity of their power. That's what it is. And so here's Terry Moran. Now, it's funny to hear him say this because it reminds me also of the way that ABC handled the Jeffrey Epstein story. Do you remember Amy Robach, the anchor, Amy Robach? When she was anchoring, she was caught on hot microphone a couple years ago. In 2019, she said this. That ABC prevented her from telling the Epstein story because it implicated too many Democrats and Prince Andrew, and ABC was trying to curry favor with the British crown, so the story was buried. Now, this was all said, again, on a hot microphone captured off air, and then it would eventually be disseminated by James O'Keefe, and at the time when the two were together, James O'Keefe's Project Veritas, a great scoop. And here's what that sounded like. So another moment where ABC was preventing someone from telling the truth about a gigantic Democrat scandal. Listen to this.
9: I've had the story for 3 years. I've had this interview with Virginia Roberts. We would not put it on the air. First of all, I was told, who's Jeffrey Epstein? No one knows who that is. This is a stupid story. Then the palace found out that we had her whole allegations about Prince Andrew and threatened us a million different ways. We were so afraid we wouldn't be able to interview Kate and Will that that also quashed the story. And then Alan Dershowitz was also implicated in because of the planes. She told me everything. She had pictures. She had everything. She was in hiding for 12 years. We convinced her to come out. We convinced her to talk to us. It was unbelievable what we had. Clinton. We had everything. I tried for 3 years to get it on to no avail. And now it's all coming out. And it's like these new revelations that I freaking had all of it. I'm so pissed right now. Like every day I get more and more pissed because I'm just like, oh my God, what we had was unreal. Other women backing it up. Hey, yep. Brad Edwards, the attorney, 3 years ago saying there will come a day where we will realize Jeffrey Epstein was the most prolific pedophile this country has ever known. I had it all 3 years ago.
4: And ABC wouldn't let her publish it. You remember that video? Do you remember all of this? Do you remember how this entire Jeffrey Epstein scandal blew up into what it became in the first place? Just the sinister behavior of Democrats, the never-ending attempts to bury this story. And then who signed the Epstein Transparency Act into law? Well, that was Donald Trump. Now, you notice what this story had reached such a critical mass. It became such a problem for the left that they did what they always do, which is they attempted to project it onto the right. It's actually your problem. There's a picture of Trump and Epstein. That's his problem now. And so now you get these harebrained sort of attempts to try and connect Trump to Epstein as if Trump's the villain and the real story is about Trump. You see it all over the place. The left, they are nothing if not lemmings for the latest thing. They will do whatever they can to absolve their party of the guilt that they so clearly have. Anything. Projected onto their political opponents? Yeah. So if the left rigs elections and then you notice they say the right is rigging elections. When President Trump is trying to fix our elections by passing the Save America Act, trying to protect mail-in ballots by saying only American citizens should send them through the mail, when he does these very sensible things, when he calls for photo ID when you cast your ballot, when he says that only American citizens should register to vote, you should prove you're an American citizen when you do it. When he does these things, what does the left accuse him of? Rigging elections. You see how the game is played? It's projection. It's him. He's rigging elections. What are you talking about? When the left releases endless illegal aliens into your country, by the tens of millions, some of whom go on to rape and murder American citizens, when the left has a revolving door inside of the criminal justice system for illegal aliens to keep going through and getting back out and hurting the communities that they've invaded. And then Trump comes along and he attempts to fix it by enforcing the law, using ICE to do that. The left accuses Trump of tyrannizing the United States. Have you noticed that? It's projection. President Trump is confronting the tyranny. He's sending in the good guys. Help is on the way. Law and order is arriving in a world full of chaos created by the left. And they accuse him of tyranny. When President Trump's on the receiving end of endless persecutions in the form of prosecutions, when he's arrested in multiple Democrat-run jurisdictions across the country and accused of crimes he did not commit, when he's put in mugshots that are then disseminated to the public in an effort to try and rig the 2024 election, when everyone around him has to lawyer up as they're being prosecuted and the lawyers themselves are being disbarred for giving legal advice to the president and the people around him. And then when the president comes back into office and then starts attempting to hold all of these lawbreakers accountable, guess what the left does? They accuse him of weaponizing the government against his political opponents. It is a never-ending series of projection. Never-ending. You accuse the other side of doing precisely what you're doing. in order to diminish the chances that the American people ever rightly identify you as the guilty party. That's what this always is. And it's not just Democrats who are in power that do this, in the government, I mean. It's also Democrats in the media, which explains why places like ABC didn't want to tell you the truth about Jeffrey Epstein, about Joe Biden, about rigged elections, or any of the rest of it. Because it would hurt Democrats if they did. More ahead on The Vince Show.
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0: There are things liberals say, and then there is reality. 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
1: All right, so the media is full of crap. I think that's the summary this hour. It's often the summary on this program. But there's some in the media who are doing a very, very good job. Among them, Asra Nomani. You know Asra Nomani. We love Asra. She's a wonderful reporter. She's been taking a very hard look at the chaos that we're witnessing in Austin, Texas right now. We've seen some of it over the last few days. This all started on Sunday when ICE agents were attempting to take an illegal alien into custody. The media tells us he was nothing but a food delivery driver, and they shot him for no reason. I very much doubt that. I think that the revelations around this story, I think, will give us a very clear indication as to why a law enforcement agent would have to discharge his weapon. But it was 12:56 p.m. local time Sunday that this officer had to discharge his weapon and struck this Venezuelan illegal alien. Within, let's see, about 3 hours, communists had mobilized and had begun once again causing chaos in the streets of the United States of America. And the reason I say the communists is because Asra has established a timeline of the communications and how quickly all of these various communist operations were notified and mobilized to take to the streets and begin causing the pandemonium that we've been witnessing, especially on social media, where they're tearing down construction signage, blockading roads, graffitiing everything. They're covering their faces and their bodies in this, in that typical Antifa black bloc garb. It's the usual stuff. By 4:19 p.m. on Sunday afternoon, the Party for Socialism and Liberation, that's what they call themselves, their national account blasted breaking, man shot by ICE agents in Austin. And then they demanded ICE out of Austin now. By 5:30, another hour later, the Democrat Socialists of America had posted a, quote, emergency demonstration / vigil. They called it a spontaneous protest. Around that same moment, the Freedom Road Socialist Organization then published graphics calling the shooting part of a broader pattern of, quote, ICE, violence, and killings. These groups, Asra writes, are openly a part of what they call a, quote, new revolutionary communist party, and they salute the Communist Party of China. Of China. Now, you may think to yourselves, what does China have to do with this? Well, I'm glad you asked, because one of the people that's involved in funding all of this is a guy called Neville Roy Singham. He's a communist. He was born in the United States. He now lives in Shanghai, China. And he's been sending his money to all of these commie groups to stage these insurrections in America, including through something called the People's Forum, Breakthrough News, Code Pink, and the Answer Coalition. In fact, that Breakthrough News operation even published a, quote, breaking news report from Texas Sunday evening with the headline, Austin erupts in protest. In other words, this is astroturfed. What Austin is experiencing, it's not even from Austin. It's from outside, causing chaos intentionally. Got more details on that and so much more ahead on The Vince Show.
0: Vince Colonnades.
3: En garde. U.S. Olympians do it. 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
14: From ABC News, I'm Michelle Franzen. At the UN General Assembly, President Trump signed an updated security agreement with leaders from Denmark and Greenland. It's aimed at expanding military cooperation for the region. During his speech to world leaders earlier, the president repeated his threat to, quote, annihilate Iran if they don't reach a deal to end the war. But he also added he thinks an agreement will not come until after the midterm elections, and he urged UN members to stop funding Iran.
15: I call on all nations to join us in enforcing the complete economic isolation of Iran until they stop their attacks on commercial shipping, relinquish their nuclear ambitions, and cease their support of terror.
14: The war with Iran and blockade in the Strait of Hormuz leading to a global rise in oil prices. Utah Republican Senator John Curtis calling on Senate Judiciary Committee members to open an investigation and subpoena both Donald Trump Jr. and Hunter Biden into the, quote, use of presidential family relationships for private financial benefit, preferential treatment, or access by domestic and foreign interests. Curtis earlier commented on Donald Trump Jr.'s wedding and after party that was partially funded by a Russian oligarch with ties to Russia's President Vladimir Putin, alleging corruption. President Trump says he was told his son was paying back the cost of the gift. The attorney for the family of Nolan Wells says questions remain after a grand jury in Jackson, Mississippi, concluded no criminal charges are warranted in the teen's death. ABC's Aaron Katursky says the family wants the investigation to remain open.
16: Pointing to some injuries on Nolan Wells's back and the back of his head, his neck, that are not fully explained. In fact, the grand jury report that was just released in Jackson County, Mississippi, makes mention of those injuries.
14: Wells died while on a boat outing on July 4th weekend with friends. 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
7: We got to be really careful with Putin.
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0: This is where Reno comes to talk. 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
14: Just weeks after Dyson rolled out its AI-enabled electric toothbrush to the world, it's becoming hard to find in stores and online. But why?
26: 6 years in development, the Dyson Camera Jet is able to see spaces between teeth and deliver a high-pressure stream of water, essentially flossing the teeth. The Dyson site features glowing reviews of the device, but a Reddit thread has users complaining that the $500 toothbrush keeps breaking down. The Dyson site says the Camera Jet is out of stock.
14: After being hospitalized earlier this month for cardiac tests, singer Lionel Richie back in the hospital for a heart procedure.
27: Lionel Richie is recovering at home after a trip to the

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1: Actress Hayden Panettiere's death has been ruled an accidental overdose from drugs, including fentanyl. That according to Greenville County Coroner's Office in South Carolina. The coroner's office says four other drugs were found in her system, including Xanax and an antipsychotic medication. Fentanyl most likely the result in an overdose death. Michelle Franzen, ABC News.
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0: Rising from the heart of the swamp, a beacon of truth is casting its light. 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
1: Okay, 844-484-3872, 844-4-THE-USA. That's the way to join us today. From coast to coast, from sea to shining sea. Just a moment ago, I was telling you about these communists that are funded from outside of our country by billionaires like Neville Roy Singham, lives in China, has been dumping a lot of money into the communist movement in the United States. And as a result, you get a lot of these people who deploy to the streets in order to cause chaos, insurrectionists in places like Austin, Texas. And that's been happening over the last 48 or so hours in the wake of an ICE officer having to discharge his weapon while pursuing all of these illegal aliens that the left let in the first place. Okay, this is kind of where we are. And I was looking at some of the video overnight on social media. A woman by the name of Savannah Hernandez. We like Savannah. We've had her on the program. She's great. And she was out watching all of this with a video camera, of course, and sharing it with the world. And she was standing at the corner yesterday where this Venezuelan illegal did get shot by ICE. He's now in ICE detention. He was released from the hospital, apparently healthy enough to be out of the hospital, now in ICE detention. And what she captured was these COVID mask-cladded communists spray-painting the bridge, spray-painting the columns that support the bridge with phrases like, F ICE, kill Donald Trump, and Tallarico love wins. Well, that's on brand, isn't it? That's on brand. These are not people who are upset with violence. They're advocating for assassinating the president of the United States. Their claim is not, oh no, violence, we need to get rid of violence. No, they want to protect the invasion of the United States by any means necessary.

0: necessary, including the assassination of the president. Everyone's out there cheering and hooting and hollering. There was another moment. There was a white woman wearing a COVID mask who treated a Hispanic cop like crap. Utter crap. The cop is just walking along the streets of Austin yesterday. It looks like he's a local. He doesn't look like he's a federal guy. He's just trying to keep the peace. And he's doing his job. He's walking along the street. And this white lady wearing a COVID mask starts screaming at him, and she calls him an Uncle Tom. She goes, F ICE means you too, Uncle Tom, she screams into his face. This is who these people are. Bigoted, hateful, little agents of chaos, communist insurrectionists, well-funded by billionaires from outside of our country. Azra Nomani with those great receipts today on that subject. It's enough. You know, I know that the FBI has announced a number of indictments against these left-wing terror groups. They're cracking down on that. They have full-blown investigations going on into this. The Treasury Department has been investigating the funding and the flow of this money. That's good, too. I know congressional investigators continue to do their work to dig into all of this and Neville Roy Singham's network. And, of course, the thing that I'm asking for is justice. There are criminal violations here. Prosecute these people sooner rather than later. Sooner rather than later. Because, look, the sentiment, the poisonous sentiment that they represent is really at danger levels. There is a group called the Center for Strategic Politics that's out with a fresh reminder on the assassination culture that the left is engendering in the United States of America. And they found in this survey that they just released this week, this is consistent, by the way, with what Rutgers University has found over successive years. They have discovered that Democrats want to get rid of President Trump by literally any means necessary. By any means necessary. What means are you talking about? Well, here are the answers. Ready? If you woke up tomorrow morning and you saw the following news headlines, how would you feel? That's the question. Answer one, President Donald Trump has been impeached and convicted by both houses of Congress and has been removed from office. So Democrats were asked, how would you feel about that news? 75% of them said they would feel very positive about that. They would feel very positive about the will of the American people being thwarted by Congress. They'd feel very positive by seeing Congress eject the president of the United States from his duly elected position. Again, President Trump wins the Electoral College, wins the popular vote, wins the swing states, every single one of them. They'd be very happy if the will of the people was overturned, 75%. 12% said they'd be somewhat positive. 7% said neither positive nor negative. They'd have neutral sentiments about it. Here's another one. Using the 25th Amendment to the Constitution, President Donald Trump has been declared unfit by a majority of his cabinet and removed from office. 70% of Democrats say they would feel very positive if that was the development. And then things turn even more ugly. President Donald Trump died overnight in his sleep is another hypothetical. 45% of Democrats say they would feel very positive about that. 10% say somewhat positive. 28% neutral. Very small numbers say they would feel negative about that. 10% of the respondents among the Democrats say they would feel very negative about that news. Hypothetical four. To safeguard the Constitution, a group of U.S. military leaders have removed President Donald Trump from power and assumed control of the United States. There's a word for that. You know what that is? A coup. A military coup. Democrats asked, how would you feel about a military coup if it got rid of Donald Trump? 43% said very positive. 16% said somewhat positive. Just to do some quick math for you, 59% of respondents, 59% of the Democrats say that they would be positive about a military coup. And what do the Democrats tell us all the time? Don't they claim to be the party of democracy? Don't they say that? That they want to uphold the values of, quote, democracy. We need to defend democracy. We need to protect democracy. And for those of you who understand the difference between a direct democracy and a constitutional republic, you may react to that by saying that's not what we are. We're a constitutional republic. And you'd be correct in making that assessment. But that's not even, they're not even in the ballpark. They're not even in the ballpark. Even if we were a direct democracy, they're not in the ballpark. Their position is, yeah, a military coup would be a great way to have a changing of the guard. That's not pro-democracy. It's not pro-constitutional republic. It's not pro-respecting the will of the people in any capacity. It's, we need a military coup so I get my way. These are authoritarian impulses. These are totalitarians we're dealing with. And then finally, hypothetical five. President Donald Trump was assassinated while speaking at a rally. Democrats are asked about their sentiments here. 23% said that that would be a very positive thing. A quarter of all Democrats. It would be very positive were Trump to be assassinated. 9% said somewhat positive. 25% neither positive nor negative. Neutral on the subject. So again, with those three categories, again, that's a majority of Democrats with the most lunatic possible position. The assassination of the president would be a good thing? Are you listening to yourself? That would be a good thing, no matter what party they're associated with. Never in a million years did I desire the assassination of Biden, Obama, Clinton, any of these guys. It wasn't that you, because adults who care about their country know that that way lies chaos. It's not going to improve your family's life. That's not going to be good for you. It's not good for your soul, for sure. It's poison. It's destruction. What's wrong with you? This gets back to the point that that Charlie Kirk was making and that I've been making about the assassination culture of the left. It's very, very widespread. This is just the latest reiteration of that detail. Hell, even the Southern Poverty Law Center found that a lot of young men in the Democrat Party think that political assassination is a perfectly good tool. Even the Southern Poverty Law Center, they published this data. They found that assassination, they think, is a perfectly good tool for achieving their political goals. Rutgers University survey released in April of last year found that a majority of those who identify on the center left or beyond say they could justify the assassination of Donald Trump. There's an assassination culture. And a lot of this is just godlessness, too, by the way. This is why we say it's a spiritual battle. Like, if you get to the point in life where you believe that you are God and that you can determine who lives and who dies under what circumstances and that it's all virtuous for you so long as it's good for your power and convenience, there's a huge spiritual battle going on. And it's infected a lot of people on the left. They've been trained to think this way. What do you think the abortion thing has done to our country? When you have one party all in on child sacrifice, at some point you begin to have no regard for human life whatsoever. You see it as an impediment to your own convenience and power. And humans who disagree with you, why not discard them? You think very little of the value of humanity to begin with, so it's not that much of a leap to get to the point where you're comfortable with assassinating political leaders. You see what I mean? Like, if you have an entire political enterprise that's dedicated to the devaluing of humanity, eventually your adherents won't have any respect for humanity. It's not a tolerant party. It's not a loving party, despite the language that they use. They're just exploiting your decency for power when they use language like that. But you should be loving. You should be caring. You should be empathetic. When in fact, they have none of those features. Now, it's not all of them. There's Democrats who have love. There's Democrats who love their families. There's people right now within the sound of my voice who are Democrats or have Democrats in their family that they know and love. That's not who I'm talking about. I'm making a point about the crisis levels that this party is in right now. That's what these data reveal. And a serious country will fall to its knees in prayer, first and foremost, and will fight to restore what makes America great, recognizing the humanity in one another. That's a big one. More ahead on The Vince Show.
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1: There is a, this is a crazy development today on national television. I have a clip from The View, and I know that these clips can sometimes be tedious and annoying because of how wacky they are. But I never knew this. Sunny Hostin just revealed today that she was once the holdout juror that prevented a man who killed a woman, dismembered her, cooked her body parts, and fed them to the homeless. Sunny Hostin prevented that man from being found guilty. She was the lone holdout juror. You serious, Vince? Yes.
4: The insanity defense has been around in Massachusetts for 182 years, so I think it's well established. And I thought absolutely that she was not criminally responsible by reason of insanity.
1: Lindsay
4: and
1: Clancy.
4: The reason I felt that, I feel so strongly about this holdout juror is because I was a holdout juror in a case, in the Daniel Rakowitz case. I don't know if people remember it, the butcher of Tompkins Square Park. It was
5: the guy who ate the victims?
4: Yes.
6: You were on that jury?
4: Yes,
7: you're
4: going
7: to need to explain more.
4: Yes, I was. And
7: were
4: when
7: you,
4: I
7: we never heard
4: already?
7: This story
4: I was,
7: before.
4: It was before I went to law school.
7: Oh, because I would have never
4: and,
7: put you on
4: and I, when I brought it up in the hot, when I brought it up at the Hot Topics meeting, I don't think everyone believed me. And then my producer looked it up, and I'm in the New York Times. And apparently, several jurors questioned afterwards said one holdout juror was principally responsible
5: for
4: preventing them from returning a guilty verdict. That was me. And it was because I saw clearly that he was psychotic.
5: Of course.
4: He was in a psychosis. He did not mean to kill her.
5: What?
4: And once he killed her, he panicked. He chopped up her body parts.
5: Panicked.
4: Yes, boiled her body parts, tried to commit the perfect crime, and then fed her.
7: And you got this guy off?
4: And no. And but he fed, that's how much I believe in the insanity defense. And he fed her body parts to the unhoused.
7: Excuse me, can I move over?
4: Yes.
7: I don't need
4: to be around.
1: Wait, are you listening to what she just said? She said he panicked. It was a moment of panic to dispose the body. He cooked all the body parts and then fed them to the homeless. It wasn't a panic move. It was like the guy was deliberative about his evil. And she was like, it was just a panic move. I knew it was psychosis. So I was the holdout juror.
4: But all that being said, it was so clear to me in the jury room. And we were sequestered for 9 days. One juror threw a chair at me. They were so angry with me. But one by one, I picked them off and said, what about this? What about that? And we ended up all 12 unanimously voting that he was not criminally responsible
5: just
4: by
5: hungry.
4: Reason
7: of
4: insanity.
7: And,
4: but he
7: law.
4: Is still in a mental institution
7: so
4: being treated.
1: Do you know how I know she's crazy? Well, first of all, I just listened to that. That's one reason. The other is the crowd didn't applaud her at all. The View audience was not like, you go, girl. You did it. Score for justice. She's describing the horrific crimes that this man has committed. And she was like, and the great ending of that story, he was found not guilty because of what I did. What? Can you just imagine being on that jury? I know why the rest of those jurors ended up joining her. They wanted to get out of the room. That's why. That's 11 jurors who were against her. She said, what? Did I hear? one of the other jurors threw a chair at her at one point during deliberations. So Sonny Hostin was that awful that many decades ago. This was like 1991 or something. I can't even believe those words just came out of her mouth on national television. I know what it's like to be a holdout juror. I helped a cannibal get off of his crimes. Okay. That's The View. The Whack Job View. More ahead on The Vince Show.
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30: You know, a not infrequent occurrence is I will get people who approach me at events and will tell me, Vince, that I love listening to the show. In fact, when I started listening, I didn't like you because I didn't share your politics. I've been a Democrat my whole life. And I started listening and I realized that I was being lied to and that the Democrats have been misleading me, and I'm ashamed that I associated with them in the first place. This is not something, this happens a lot, actually. I've had this happen a bunch of times. Sometimes it's a family member where somebody will approach me and say, hey, I have a family member who's been a liberal for a while, and I've encouraged them to start listening to you, and they agreed, and now they love your show. And I really appreciate that. That's it. First of all, it ratifies my decision to do this for a living. I love being able to do this. I love being able to feed my family this way. But I think more importantly, I really, really think that it's important that we have truth telling out there. And I try to do that. And so I'm saying all of this because I want to set up this next story. There are a lot of lies that the left tells in order to condition people into supporting them. And we have to do everything we can to break through them. And the way we break through them is we tell the truth. And an example of this, this latest left-wing, you know, like hoax of the week stuff, is that the squad in Congress, Ayanna Pressley, Alexandria Ocasio-Cortez, all of them, have been running around telling everyone that there is an epidemic of anti-black lynchings going on in the United States right now. Have you seen this by any chance? It's kind of starting to like go everywhere. And if that were true, we would be among the first to condemn it. We're not lynchings? That's outrageous. It's the kind of thing that as a country, we work very hard to put behind us. Democrats were lynching black Americans at scale in the United States, too many of them. So that needed to end, and it did. And so what are you saying? It's coming back? What is happening here? Here's what happened just a few weeks ago, September 8th. Ayanna Pressley, joined by 60 Democrat members of Congress, 60 of them, sent a letter to Todd Blanche and Cash Patel that made this claim. It said, Dear Attorney General Blanche and Director Patel, we are extremely alarmed by reports of black people, they capitalized black, found hanging from trees in numerous states throughout our country. The series of deaths raised significant suspicion of foul play, given the role of lynching in our nation's history. Therefore, we write to urgently demand a thorough, transparent, and comprehensive federal investigation into every hanging death of a black individual across the United States. They go on. So what are the data? Here's what they claim. The growing number of black people found hanging in public is a national crisis. A recent report documented more than 70 modern day lynchings in the United States between 2000 and 2025. In 2026 alone, there have already been at least 10 reported hangings of black people. 2020, this year, they said there's been 10 in the United States. They were as young as 18 years old and lived in different parts of the country, including Mississippi, Michigan, and New York. Each of their deaths should be treated with the utmost seriousness and investigated without bias by the Department of Justice and Federal Bureau of Investigation. Okay. So this letter, again, signed by 60 Democrats, is, in at least in their telling, designed to point to a crisis and demand an investigation into it. So what's actually going on here? What is this? Why are there 10 people, 10 black people, found dead by hanging in just 2026 alone? What's the answer? And the answer is suicide. It's suicide. They're lying. These Democrats are lying. They're trying to whip up racial division for power, and they're lying. Now, it's not a shock that they're lying, but it is appalling that they're doing it. The New York Post ran through the numbers. They looked into it. And they came up with this headline: AOC, comma, lefty squad pal, meaning Ayanna Pressley, stir up panic over modern day lynchings, despite most recent hangings being ruled suicides. And I'll get to why they say most in a second here. Representative Alexandria Ocasio-Cortez and a squad buddy whipped up a panic Thursday, demanding that the feds probe a national crisis involving a string of modern day lynchings, even though all available evidence does not point to racial animus in the tragic deaths. They went through the data. They found that most of the 10 fatalities were ruled suicides by medical examiners or law enforcement. Only one of the cited deaths involved a Mississippi woman named Tasia Fortune, 29 years old. Only one of them is being investigated as a homicide. Terrence Anderson, a black man, is reportedly being detained as a person of interest in the case. Okay, so it wasn't a racially motivated attack. So the left is, in the absence of actual white on black race homicides, racially motivated attacks, hate crimes, they're inventing them. Just imagine being a member of Congress. I need you to investigate what this is, and then not telling people, not even admitting in any of your public communications that you know these are suicides. What is that designed to do? It's designed to scare the hell out of people. That's what it's designed to do. It's designed to try and scare people into compliance, to use death as a means to power. That's what they're attempting to do. It is as disgusting as it gets. And even major news outlets that support the Democrats, they're playing along with this game. It's not a game, but they're playing along with this sinister tactic. Here's the Associated Press. This just came out yesterday, last night. An Associated Press video with the following post on social media says, the death of Tasia Fortune, a black Mississippi woman found hanging from a tree on August 3rd, has stirred distressing memories of the grim history of lynchings across the American South. Okay, wait a second. Hold up. I just told you that the suspect in the case is a black man. What are they doing? This is not a news effort. This is designed to whip up a panic. Listen to the Associated Press, the way they cover the story. Watch.
0: The death of Tasia Fortune, a black Mississippi woman who was found hanging from a tree, has brought up distressing memories of the grim history of lynchings in the United States South. The 29-year-old's body was found behind an abandoned home in Jackson on August 3rd.
2: Last night, the medical examiner's office officially classified Ms. Fortune's death as a homicide. We secured two search warrants and an arrest warrant for Jacques Ratcliffe, also known as Jacques. Officers took him into custody without any incident.
0: Although Fortune's mother, Christy Spivey, says she doesn't think her daughter's death was racially motivated,
30: because her murderer is believed to be black.
0: For many black people, the imagery of a rope and noose evokes the legacy of lynching and vigilante violence against black people in the U.S. and brings deep pain and trauma.
30: And what you have, so there's the Associated Press. They're playing along with this. I love that they're just like reporting. They pretend they're just reporting on it. Instead, they're trying to stoke that very kind of racially based fear, which is also what these Democrats who are doing in the House of Representatives, when 60 of them send a letter to the Attorney General of the United States and the FBI director, pretending that there's this racial scourge going on in the United States. This is all designed to try and scare the hell out of people, to scare the hell out of Black Americans, to sow racial division, to use it as a means for power. They're trying to play you. They're trying to play you. You know, this is one of those days where I'm happy to say I do have some Democrats who are trying to bring the temperature down on some of this garbage, at least with the story I'm about to share with you. This just happened in Maryland this week. There's a rare moment where Democrats are actually bringing the temperature down, telling the truth about what actually happened. Washington Post has a piece about this. After a hanging death draws questions, officials offer support to community is the headline from the Post. It's not brave enough. The Washington Post headline should be that this is a dispelled conspiracy theory. This was a suicidal death. Officials in Maryland offered counseling and other mental health resources yesterday, to a community left reeling after a man was found hanging from a tree one day earlier. The death had been ruled a suicide, they admit in the second sentence. Prince George's County Executive Aisha Braveboy, she's a Democrat. She was joined by county council members, police officials, and community leaders, and held a news conference Monday afternoon in the Upper Marlboro area to offer more details about the death investigation and attempted to quell hearsay about the case. Quote, "Don't ask for clickbait and use this tragedy to get followers or to get likes," said Braveboy, "because this is a tragedy. A person is dead. He's dead, and he took his own life." Look, from the moment that this man's body was found, panic had ensued, you know. Inflamed by people like AOC and Ayanna Pressley. Inflamed by Democrat leaders who do this kind of lying on a routine basis, trying to scare people into believing that this was some sort of racial attack. The medical examiner ruled it was a suicide. It was a suicide. In fact, here is some audio. This comes to us from the press briefing yesterday. Take a listen to this.
8: We just got word from the medical examiner's office that this incident has now been ruled a suicide.
9: Based on
30: somebody asked, based on what?
8: The information.
9: No trauma to the body.
8: Well, why don't you talk about?
10: Yeah, we just got a text just this moment from Chief Nader, and the medical examiner has ruled this officially a suicide. There is no trauma to the body. Toxicology is pending, but the official cause of death has been ruled a suicide.
30: This is what you need to do. This is the bare minimum. But these days, this is hard to come by. When you have the majority leader of the Senate, or whatever Chuck Schumer was at the time, standing on the steps of the United States Supreme Court, urging people to go after Supreme Court justices, rather than bringing the temperature down, he hypes it to unseen levels. You know, we've become so accustomed to that. To hear a couple of Democrats step up to a microphone and say, "Here's the truth. Everyone needs to calm down." That's like a breath of fresh air. So it feels like such an infrequent occurrence, unfortunately. It should be more frequent. And it shouldn't be low-level, no-name Democrats, the only ones we hear from on this subject. If these Democrats can be reminded of their conscience, if they can listen to it for a moment, more of them would be stepping forward and trying to bring the temperature down. They wouldn't be signing on to letters, lying to the American people, trying to sow racial division for power. Yet here we are. So we should be aware of this, because these Democrats, they're not backing down. Has AOC's office issued a statement on this subject? Has she apologized about any of this? Has Ayanna Pressley apologized about any of this? You know what? We got this wrong. We were needlessly instigating racial animus in the United States. The answer to that is no, they haven't. And I wouldn't hold my breath to hear that apology anytime soon. More ahead on The Vince Show.
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0: Vince Collins.
1: It's nutter, not nuttier. 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
30: All right, the president today, breaking news, lots of breaking news. The president today inking that deal with Greenland and Denmark for the security of Greenland, meaning that Denmark and Greenland, they get to handle all of the public services. We don't have to take on the tax burden of Greenland, but we do get the opportunity to protect ourselves on Greenland and prevent our adversaries from invading that space, which is a massive victory. Here's the Prime Minister of Denmark today saying President Trump just did something amazing.
2: States has defended the free world, created prosperity and progress, peace and freedom. And I am very proud to say that in the Kingdom of Denmark, the United States has a friend that has always kept our word, an ally you have always been able to rely on. And this day represents a milestone in our long-standing cooperation. 75 years ago, we entered into an agreement about the defense of Greenland. Today, we are signing an even bigger and better agreement, a deal that can last forever. This deal is good for the United States, it's good for Greenland, for Denmark, for the NATO alliance, and therefore also good for Europe. In other words, we are strengthening our common security, boosting our common deterrence, showing our adversaries who we are, and we are doing it together.
30: Did CNN cover this today? Were they covering this speech live?
3: No.
30: Did they cover the news? Yeah, I didn't think so. They're like, we deserve to be at the White House. We're a news organization. Did you cover this?
2: Mr. President, you have been very clear. You don't want adversaries to come too close. I fully agree. And with this deal, they are not. We are making sure that they will not be allowed to get any control or significant influence in Greenland. And we are making sure that more allies are present in the Arctic at the same time. Our agreement today underlines the importance of the NATO alliance, and we welcome engagement and involvement in Greenland from partners and allies even more. This agreement also recognizes the United States' defining historical and ongoing contributions to the security and defense of Greenland.
30: All right, so isn't that great? What a I didn't remember earlier this year as the president, even going back to the beginning of this administration, the beginning of 2025, as the president was talking about, we got to have control over Greenland, we have to have military protection, we need it for our national security. Remember all the press coverage, to the extent that it existed, was like, this is a stupid idea. Denmark hates it, Greenland hates it, they'll never go for this, you're going to have to invade, he's probably going to try and send the military, he's out of control. And in the end, he scores a big deal. Greenland thrilled. Denmark thrilled. And most importantly, the president, very happy with what he achieved. Very happy, signing a big agreement today. He's the big dog in this conversation. You might even say he's the Great Dane. He's done it. Amazing, just amazing stuff. We'll have more from the president's trip to the United Nations coming up. Iran has been there, by the way. Iran flew in for it. Wonder if they're enjoying being in a first world country. The president said, hey, this future awaits you if you make a deal, or else I'll annihilate your leadership. They have a choice. The clock's running. We'll cover it. More ahead on tomorrow's Vince Show.
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53: From ABC News, I'm Michelle Franzen. Following his speech at the UN General Assembly, President Trump signing a military security agreement with the leaders of Denmark and Greenland. After that, he met with Ukraine's President Zelensky. Trump expressed optimism that the war between Ukraine and Russia, well into its fourth year, could be resolved. The president says Ukraine's targeting of Russia's diesel refineries are also adding to the global oil market volatility. The global pinch is also due to the war with Iran and blockade in the Strait of Hormuz. ABC's Ian Pannell has more.
54: And the reality is there's been no slowdown in this conflict. The president had urged, for example, Ukraine to cease firing at Russian oil facilities because of concerns over gas prices. He even went so far as to declare that some kind of deal had been done. Well, the reality is there was no deal done.
53: Artificial intelligence, a key issue for world leaders as concerns grow over security and safety. Google confirms its Gemini A1 model hacked several companies back in May. That breach first reported by the Wall Street Journal. Former OpenAI researcher Daniel Kokoja tells ABC News that AI companies should be more transparent.
55: Right now, it's the plan of Anthropic and OpenAI to make AIs that can automate the AI research process itself, and then to put hundreds of thousands of those AIs in charge of autonomously self-improving towards superintelligence.
53: A grand jury report released in the investigation into the death of Nolan Wells found there's no criminal charges warranted after the Mississippi teen went missing after a July 4th party, concluding it was an apparent drowning. The attorney representing the Wells family called for the investigation to remain open, saying they need answers.
56: If it was your child, you would want the investigation to stay open and active.
53: Civil rights attorney Ben Crump, representing the Wells family, says they still need answers. You're listening to ABC News.
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53: Another person has died in ICE custody, according to an advisory that the Homeland Security sent to lawmakers. The 36-year-old immigrant from Costa Rica was found unresponsive last week at the Winfield Correctional Center in Louisiana. DHS says he has a criminal record. ABC News has not verified the claims. It marks the 55th death of someone while in ICE custody this year. Air travel in the Northeast getting back to normal after yesterday's construction mistake led to a disruption of the air traffic control system at several major airports in New Jersey and Philadelphia. That and ground stops in effect for hours.
1: It all started when a circuit blew at an air traffic control facility in Philadelphia. Then repair crews discovered that the 600-foot backup fiber optic line in New Jersey was damaged too, impacting radio and radar communications for Newark Liberty Airport and Philadelphia.

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0: Would you like to see Medicare for all get a vote in the House and in the Senate?
1: So let me say what my values are that the American people agree overall with is we must get to universal coverage.
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4: Hannity's on. And so is the countdown. T-minus 42 days until election day.

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1: All right, thank you, Scott Shannon. Thanks to all of you for being with us. Write down our toll-free telephone number. You want to be a part of the program. It's 800-941-SEAN. You want to join us. All right, before we get into the news, I think the president gave maybe one of his, if not the finest speech ever before the ever so corrupt and America-hating United Nations. And he got a ton of applause. I mean, and it just puts in perspective that which I've been laying out for you, which is all the success that nobody in the legacy media mob, because they're abusively biased and corrupt, ever talk about. So anyway, pretty interesting times we're living in. Before we do that, Ethan, did you see this DoorDash customer? You know, he gets a call that his DoorDash driver, who's bringing him food, gets in an accident, and he said, well, it's close to my house. Let me go see if I can get my food, and this is how it went down.
2: Yo, what's going on, bro? You the DoorDasher?
3: Yeah.
2: You all right? Yeah. Thank you, man. You good? Yeah, I'm right down the street. I'm like, let me come grab my food. Damn, I'm so sorry, bro.
1: All right, he did say, you okay? You good? I'm so sorry, but then he comes and he grabs his, I don't know why that cracks me up so much. I thought that was pretty funny.
4: It's crazy though that like, would you have done the same thing? I mean, all of us get hungry. I'm not saying that that isn't a normal reaction, but also it is kind of crazy.
1: No, listen, I used Uber Eats. It's the same thing, but, you know, when people want their food, they want their food. The guy has an accident. He was very kind and polite and respectful. You're okay? Are you good? Sorry this happened. And then he grabs his food and he goes home. I don't know why that made me laugh. But anyway, there's a lot going on today. Let me I think this speech was so worthwhile that I think we should play a lot of it coming up. And maybe we'll do it in the last hour of the program today. I know some people are mad that the president met with Zoran Marxist Kami Mamdani. Here's Mamdani.

0: crediting Trump with a long-standing history of building in New York City. Here's what he said.
1: It's a real pleasure that just today we've agreed to set up a new level of that conversation between our housing and operations team at City Hall and the White House team, because what we're speaking about is 12,000 homes, 30,000 jobs, the prospect of an entire new neighborhood in a city where housing is the number one cost. And I appreciate the president, his interest in this. And we also know the president not just as the leader of the country, but also as someone who has built quite a lot of housing here in our city.
0: Look, understand what Mamdani wants here. And the president knows what he wants. And the president was being polite. But it is consistent with him being willing to meet with anybody and talk to anybody. And, you know, this is the fallacy that was made about Donald Trump with Iran, is that he wasn't listening to other voices. Quite the contrary. He was listening to every voice. And as consistent with President Trump, he's going to make up his own mind in the end, like meeting with Little Rocket Man and meeting with Vladimir Putin, and President Xi is coming to town this week and they have a state dinner and all that stuff going on. So it's just very consistent with what he has. We have chronicled the quick final push strategy for the 42 days now that remain before the midterm elections. I'm arguing the most important in our lifetime. I hope you understand that this is one party with stated policies that will shred the Constitution. And now a new strategy has emerged. While they used to tout and be proud of and glad to associate with the radical DSA, which is now the intellectual base, the power structure that was the once far more moderate Democratic Party. But there's a reason most establishment Democrats, even Chuckie Schumer meeting with Abdul El-Sayed last week and pledging $10 million, there's one big reason for all of it. And the reason is they don't care who wins. They don't care how radical. They don't care how insane. As long as they get control of the Senate, in their mind, they don't care how they do it or who they have to elect to do it. And we've chronicled El-Sayed probably more than anybody. You know, six gender, God is non-binary, a welcome mat at our border, Telefrico, you know, vegan campaign in a cattle state and no drilling in an oil state. And, of course, championing the rights of men to play women's sports, biological men, and all trans people, including biological men, should have access to abortion. We've chronicled he now has changed. El-Sayed will not go back on any of his past positions. You know, it, by the way, there was a moment where Abdul El-Sayed wouldn't say the word women while talking about pregnancy. Let me play that for you. Listen.
2: The question we have to ask ourselves is, what's the best way to do that? And whose life gets destroyed in that process? Because too often when government says that you cannot have reproductive care, you are creating a circumstance in which a adult or sometimes even a juvenile human is being reduced into simply a carrying vehicle for a fetus that has not ever breathed air in the world.
0: These people are all nuts. I mean, this whole party has just jumped the shark. And, you know, he, again, you know, refuses steadfastly, refuses to distance himself from the radical, you know, Hassan Piker. You know, the streets will run red with the blood of capitalists, and America deserved 9/11. And he's the one else, Abdul El-Sayed, that invited Hassan Piker on the campaign trail. And then he has a testy exchange with the reporters over his support for 2024 uncommitted movement against Biden and Kamala Harris in Michigan. But my point of view here is El-Sayed is now backing off his positions and associations. Telefrico, while he defended the entire campaign up until the last week and a half or so, you know, six genders and God is non-binary and went to the mat for it, now is backing off all of it. Of course, AOC famously, oh, no, I don't believe that. That was woke 1.0 crazy. And what's happened is they've looked at the polls and now they've just decided that they can't tell people the truth about who they really are. And now we have another example of that. And that is this idiot you know, Troy Jackson, who replaced Graham Plattner. I kind of view him as Graham Plattner 2.0 in Maine. You know, here's him smearing ICE as racist and calls to abolish ICE. Listen to what he said.
3: But what ICE is doing is based off of a narcissist that doesn't like black and brown people. And that is totally uncalled for. And that's why I believe strongly we need to get rid of ICE, start over, have a real law enforcement that does the right thing to, you know, make sure our borders are protected, but at the same time does it in a way that we know is legal, that you know, makes sense. And we don't have that right now. We have people that are rogue agency that's going around targeting people just because of who they look like. And when they get everybody like that, then they'll start on somebody else. And we all should be very concerned about this.
0: Then he says he's excited to implement Medicare for all. And then he said getting off fossil fuels is a good way to stop climate change. And now he's trying to moderate his positions in Maine because, you know, first he's trying to generate the same crazy excitement as the Nazi tattoo guy is his. And he's got a problem, apparently has a vile temper on top of everything else. So, you know, all of this is happening in real time. All of this now is unfolding very quickly, and you have an abusively biased media that is nothing but an extension of the press office of every Democratic socialist candidate in the country. You know, nobody's talked about President Trump's Greenland deal set. You know, he's going to sign this later today. He mentioned that in his speech this morning, a lot of which will play in the final hour of the program today. Look, I'm just telling you where we are. And if you're asking me today if I can tell you what the outcome of this election is going to be, the answer is I cannot, nor can anyone else, in my humble opinion. You know, look at this. I mean, you know, I mentioned the Cook Report yesterday in their polling, and it shows that what only, all right, 63% love capitalism. Okay, that's good. Where are the other, you know, 37%? And 58 despise socialism. Okay, where's the other 42%? New poll shows a majority of Democrats would support a military coup now to topple Donald Trump. One-third of Democrats is so desperate. They're so full of Trump derangement syndrome. This is where it's now taken them. Nearly 6 in 10 Democratic respondents said they would feel very positive, somewhat positive, if they learned a military junta has removed Trump and seized control of the American government. 55% said they would feel the same if the president passed away peacefully. And even higher percentage said they'd be happy if Trump were impeached and removed for office. 87% are ousted by his cabinet. 25th Amendment, 84%. You know, for all the talk about the media and they're upset that Donald Trump has said, like Obama did back in the day to Fox, that he didn't want him in the White House press room. We're going to stop covering. I'm perfectly fine with that, you know, but I don't think they're going to be able to give up their daily fix. I don't think they could. Life without Trump for them is going to be withdrawal like we've never seen before. And I'll even make a prediction now. When Donald Trump leaves office, you know, hopefully in 2029, I promise you, they're going to still be talking about Donald Trump because they can't give up their fix, their addiction. Now, Democrats even continue to use Russiagate and the lie and the hoax of Russiagate to punish Trump allies. You know, remember the story the next time you see another bogus report that Trump's using the Department of Justice to go after political enemies. But, you know, former Trump staffer Michael Caputo endured a decade of lawfare, says, you know, he says forced him out of his home, gave him cancer and all the stress associated with it. But when the thought of the Russiagate nightmare was over, he was slapped in the face this month with a lawsuit cooked up by a former DOJ lawyer from the National Security Unit that hounded him and other Trump associates over alleged foreign agent violations without laying a single charge on the guy. You know, it's a simple $100,000 contract dispute case. But anyway, I mean, this never ends. These people will never stop. And by the way, Hassan Piker is going to be speaking at Cornell University. Now, unlike the way liberals react when conservatives show up on college campuses, I don't have a problem with it. And if people want to go see the guy that thinks we deserve 9/11 and wants the streets of America to run red with the blood of capitalists, if that's what they want to do with this Ivy League institution, have at it. I don't really care. And, you know, to see AOC, she's going to wait till after the midterms to decide, is she going to challenge Chucky or is she going to, you know, I don't know what she's going to do. I really don't. We'll see. She might run for president. I think she, if she runs for president, I think she's the lead candidate. One former Democratic operative details the racism, the lies, and the dangers of the Democratic Party, Lindy Lee. Yeah, she said everybody knew that Joe was a cognitive mess. Everybody. By the way, Princeton, I mentioned Ivy League schools, their faculties, political contributions. Yeah, that favored the Democrats over the GOP 98% to zero, according to a study. Does that shock you? Well, I can tell you what parents in the Northeast, people that I knew and know that still are there and, you know, all over the country are now doing. Those parents are looking south. They're looking at UVA. They're looking at Vanderbilt, Wake, UNC, University of South Carolina. They're looking anywhere but these, quote, Ivy League schools. They're looking at Florida, Florida State. They're looking at Miami. They're looking everywhere but, you know, these Ivy League institutions, because they've had it with these indoctrination centers. Anyway, 800-941-SHAWN, our number, you want to be a part of the program. 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
6: All right, as we roll along, 800-941-SEAN is a number if you want to be a part of the program. You know, I got to be honest. I see this so crystal clear what is at stake in this election. I wish I could show. I mean, if these people on the left want a military coup to topple Trump, 6 in 10 respondents feel positive or somewhat positive if they learn that happened. That's insane. 55% would feel the same way if the president died. An even higher percentage say they'd be happy if Trump were impeached. 87%. What is wrong with these people? But that's what we are up against. They want radicalism, redistributionism. They want communism, socialism, cradle to grave, womb to the tomb. Oh, guaranteed government daycare. 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I'm not sure who they're going to hire for that job. And do you even want them in your house?
0: Guaranteed government job, guaranteed government salary, guaranteed government health care, guaranteed government retirement, guaranteed government healthy food. 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It's a pipe dream. They're false promises that will never be fulfilled. What part of this don't some people understand? It's so frustrating to me that people don't get it. But that's what's going to happen. Yeah, great. 83-year-old grandma dies under Canada's assisted death program. Oh, you want to bet that's coming to America? These lunatics win? All right, quick break. Your call's also coming up next half hour. 800-941-SHAWN as we continue.
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10: All right, 25 now till the top of the hour. 800-941-SEAN is our number. 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And, you know, by the way, tell them your friend Sean Hannity sent you there, and you will be sleeping better, and you'll want to thank me, and maybe call the show, and you will thank me. I don't know. Maybe you will, maybe you won't. Anyway, so, you know, I'm watching, like, these socialists. You saw this situation down in Austin, Texas. Well, I have two articles in front of me. One is from the New York Post. One is from FoxNews.com. And by all media accounts that, you know, protesters quickly organized a spontaneous anti-ICE protest in Austin at this intersection, you know, following the shooting of this Venezuelan man. I think he's in critical condition still. But, you know, Fox News Digital, they did an investigation. New York Post reported on it. That shows the protests were promoted and organized by a coordinated network of far-left socialist communist groups, including the DSA, Democratic Socialists of America, the Freedom Road Socialist Organization, the Party for Socialism and Liberation, which works closely with a lot of, you know, nonprofits with, you know, this communist guy, Singman. They report American-born tech tycoon living in Shanghai. And, you know, now they're investigating, you know, this network for allegedly fomenting the image of chaos in the U.S. unfortunately, it's very, very hard on the immigration issue. And I urge people to understand the position that all of these ICE agents are willing to put themselves in. I mean, because we have over 12 million of them. Doesn't sound like a lot. That's a lot of people. And they're spread all throughout the country. And among them are terrorists, known terrorists, and murderers and rapists and child molesters, other violent criminals, cartel and gang members. This is a hard job. It's a dangerous job. And it's their job to enforce the law. And in the process, are there people that maybe didn't do anything wrong? Maybe they've been here a long time, but they don't have documentation. Yeah, ideally, we wouldn't be in that position. But thanks to Biden, Harris, Mayorkas, we are. And that's why we're doing everything possible. A very odd story in the New York Post today. There's a similar story, an adjacent story in the Washington Times. Get this, and this is the headline in the New York Post. U.S. is a Chinese baby factory. American women being recruited for implantation. In other words, wealthy Chinese couples are implanting their embryos into American women so their children can be born U.S. citizens. Why does that sound directly in my mind like some type of long-term effort play by the communist Chinese? I mean, the same people buying up ranch land, farmland, land near military installations, and were stupid enough to let them do that. Women that carry babies for the agency recruited informally through social media, they get between $60,000 and $120,000 for their services. The children are then swept off by their parents to be raised in China, where it seems as a status symbol among the wealthy to have a child able to claim U.S. citizenship. And incredibly, that such a service is completely legal. Why would we allow that to happen? And you have Patriot Conceptions is run by a high-energy U.S. Army vet who founded the International Surrogacy Agency and last year received a prestigious fellowship from a top Republican think tank, which describes him as pioneering entrepreneur in the third-party reproduction sector. I don't know. Why am I suspicious whenever the communist Chinese are invited? I know that President Xi is coming to town. In an adjacent story, Washington Times reports that Texas Attorney General Ken Paxton announced Friday that a lawsuit he filed to shut down Birth Tourism, a company specializing in helping Chinese women game the immigration system and travel to the U.S. to have babies for automatic citizenship. And he called it a luxury service that operated four homes capable of facilitating up to 20 births a day. I mean, what are we doing in this country? You know, remember, during the height of COVID, if you lived in Wuhan, you were not allowed to travel to anywhere else in China. But you were allowed to travel from Wuhan to any other part of the world. If you lived in any other part of China, you were not allowed to travel to Wuhan. Everyone else could fly to Wuhan except if you lived in China. That's how much I trust the communist Chinese. I don't. And that's why the president has taken a strong stand. I mean, there are people that want to unilaterally disarm on this issue involving, you know, artificial intelligence. All that's going to do is we give up. We stop progressing because of the panic of the same people that were climate alarmists, the same Y2K alarmists, the same people that believe in the Green New Deal led by Obama and company. We disarm, the communist Chinese catch up, and do you think they're going to put any restrictions on what they do? It's sort of like the idiocy of the Paris Climate Accords, where China and Russia were viewed as, and India were viewed as developing nations, not the U.S. The U.S. paid the freight. I mentioned this yesterday, the price of oil, and I did this as a quiz on TV also last night. Closed above $100 a barrel for nearly 1,000 days during the Obama and Biden administration. You got to be kidding me. You got to be. I mean, and only 61 days under Trump, his 6 years in office. And by the way, crude is now going down again, as it always does, predictably, because the president is committed. And he addressed this in his speech, which we're going to run later in the program today. Today at the United Nations, which I thought was a great speech. I really thought he was really on top of his game. Let me see. We got, you know, so much to get to today. Man, we have so much to get to every single day. Now, I got this. I still can't believe Hassan Piker speaking at Cornell. I mean, I'm not against it. I'm not telling it. I'm not telling conservatives on campus to do what liberals do, and that's go and shut down radicals that they disagree with. In this case, you know, he's like the chief spokesperson. You have a new poll showing that a majority of Democrats would support this military coup. I was telling you. I mean, you got to be kidding me. I mean, that is insane. A military. We're hoping that Donald Trump will die. Now, let me move to the midterms. We have, I mentioned yesterday, AOC reveals what it will take for her to seek the White House. I'll be making those considerations after the midterms. She says she feels a unique political window opening for a possible White House run, adding that sometimes life just makes things ready for you. So she's kind of expanded out in what she's saying and what she's believing. I told you about the Grand Platner 2.0 in Maine. Troy Jackson is now trying to distance himself from the DSA he was embracing. And he's now seeking to downplay, just like Tallarico before him, just like AOC before him, Abdul El Sayed before him. The polling must be really bad internally for Democrats. Anyway, so he, you know, in spite of taking on really radical positions on a variety of issues, of which we have been chronicling on a regular basis, you know, this guy is now trying to run away from where he's been standing. I mean, Troy Jackson, you know, said he smeared ICE as racist, wants to abolish ICE. He's excited to implement Medicare for all. He said getting off fossil fuels, a good way to start climate change. This is the big mistake. If you look at Europe and all my criticisms of Europe, it is the roadmap to disaster here. What have they done? They've embraced radical socialism, radical climate alarmism. They've neglected national security, both as a continent and individually as countries, and unfettered illegal immigration with no demands for assimilation, hence nearly 100 Sharia courts in Great Britain. Hence, no-go zones in France and other parts of the world. It's insane. I love that the president today mentioned that, you know, something we've been pointing out since Epic Fury started is what did we discover? That we discovered that once again, the world underestimates Iranian military capability. In this case, the fact that their ballistic missile range was far further than anybody had known before. And what does that mean? That means that they can reach with their ballistic missiles. And if they ever had nuclear weapons, they'd put those nuclear weapons on their ballistic missiles. And the range is only going to get bigger. And they would be able to hit London and Paris, for crying out loud. And eventually their hope, I'm sure, would be to hit the continental United States. Anyway, Troy Jackson seeking to downplay his ties to the far left. I really don't consider myself anything. I'm upset a lot at the Democratic Party. What I know is I fight for working class people. Okay. Just like, Talafrico. Just like Abdul El Sayed. Anyway, El Sayed's Jewish outreach has ignited, quote, tokenism, is the headline of a FoxNews.com story, as the Michigan GOP chair makes a bold prediction. And he called Piker's comments despicable, predicted a sea change among Jewish voters in Oakland County in Michigan. So we'll have to wait and see what happens there. The power rankings for the Democrats, where could it go wrong? Voters prefer Democrats by 11 points among likely voters, with 61% calling gas prices a major problem. You know, look, I don't know what to say because there's nothing good to say about gas prices. It just isn't. I'm going to be very blunt. I shoot straight on this program, and I know it's been a burden. However, if you look at the Trump success on the economy overall, the projected 5.1% GDP growth, every major metric and measure that Donald Trump has achieved up to this point in his second term of his presidency, it is beyond significant. And it's real. It's not fake. And I'm just telling you that, you know, if you stick with the program and you don't go towards radical socialism, then we're going to be better off as a country in the end. If we decide to go backwards, then we're going to get the country we deserve. It's really that simple. Anyway, so Republicans begin to tap their campaign cash. Wall Street Journal, Republicans are pumping money into a series of Senate and House battleground states, unleashing one of their biggest advantages over Democrats as they now seek to overcome what are usually historical headwinds for midterm elections. And, you know, congressional Democrats, their approval rating is 21%. You know, I read to you from the Cook Report, their latest analysis, and they're being very, very clear is that Republicans and Democrats, you know what, none of them really have great approval ratings. Generic ballot, it's a 2-point difference. The only thing that surprised me is 63% of voters like capitalism over socialism. Socialism's viewed negatively by 58%. All right, you may say, oh, that's a nice majority. No, it's not. It should be 90%. How is it that the country could be that ignorant of the biggest, the most predictable failed governmental system ever known to man? You know, so when you look at gerrymandering, you look at the financial advantage, I think Republicans, they're in as good a position as they can be to shock the world. And we'll ask Newt Gingrich about it at the top of the hour. Then we'll get the other side and we'll talk to our friend Jessica Tarlov, who's one of the nicest people you'll ever meet in your life. I will promise you that. She really is. In other news, before we get to Newt and Jessica, we have a couple of things. Nike, apparently, did you know that, Ethan, that Nike owned Converse?
2: No, I had no idea.
10: I had no idea. Me either. I grew up, Converse was like the sneaker to have when I was a kid. You know, Nike is a great brand. But anyway, Nike owned Converse had to apologize and pull ads. I didn't even see the ad after the internet was freaking out, claiming the ad evoked KKK and lynchings. Did you see it? I did not see the ad.
2: I have no idea. No, I did not see it.
10: We're sorry. We understand why this image is upsetting and recognize that we got it wrong. All right. I think we should accept more people's apologies myself. They polled 5 routes for Trump to leave office, as I said. Plurality of Democrats support 4 of them. They just hate the guy. You know, the ironic thing is when Donald Trump leaves office, hopefully in January of 2019, and finishes his 4-year term, and I hope that that happens, the people that are going to end up missing him the most are the radical Democrats. They're not going to know what to do with him without him. They're going to absolutely lose it. They're going to have nothing left to talk about. Their lives are going to be miserable. Anyway, 800-941-SHAWN is our number. Sig Sauer. They produce the P365, the number one selling concealed carry pistol in America today. And sadly, the world is a dangerous place, more people carrying than ever before. And the beauty is Sig Sauer has a 270-year history of precision craftsmanship and reliability. You know, look, when you see our military, every branch of our military, our NATO partners, all these elite military units around the world, they're all using Sig Sauer. Why is it? Because they're the best. They're all made in America, bringing American manufacturing back. 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
12: From ABC News, I'm Michelle Franzen. At the UN General Assembly today, President Trump telling reporters his team held a three-hour meeting with a delegation from Iran. It followed the president's speech to world leaders calling on Iran to make a deal or face more attacks. Here's ABC's Karen Travis.
13: His team met with the Iranian delegation that is there in New York for the UN General Assembly. The president described it as a very good meeting, and he said he can't imagine why Iran would not want to make a deal. Now, that's very different than what we've heard from the president in recent weeks, where he has said that Iran is desperate to make a deal. He said that there is a potential of obliteration, emphasizing what he had said earlier in his speech about the decision he has to make on making a deal or annihilating Iran. But he also said the other potential is greatness.
12: The war with Iran driving oil, diesel, and gas prices up, along with consumer goods. And beef prices are also soaring in Texas.
14: The latest report from the government shows the price of sirloin steak in August at $14.35 a pound, which is actually down from July. As for the long-term trends, says Corpus Christi barbecue restaurant owner David Page.
15: The beef prices have gone up in the last 2 years about 40%, and that is a killer.
14: Fellow restaurateur William Paul Sissimus refuses to raise his prices.
16: I would rather just swallow it.
14: But he has taken beef ribs off his menu. Jim Ryan, ABC News.
12: In Mississippi, the grand jury reviewing the evidence in the death of Nolan Wells concluded no criminal charges are warranted at this point, and the grand jury found the 18-year-old's death was consistent with drowning. Wells went missing during a July 4th boating trip with friends. His mom, Christine Wells Wansley, today.
18: Elmore and I do not believe that Nolan simply and accidentally drowned. And nobody saw anything.
12: The attorney for the family calling for authorities to keep the investigation open and active. 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
12: A coroner in South Carolina concluding that actress Hayden Panettiere died of an accidental drug overdose. The Greenville County Coroner's Office says toxicology results found a mix of drugs in her system, including fentanyl.
37: This toxicology report that came out today from the coroner saying there was fentanyl along with anti-anxiety medication, along with a couple of other medications, one being for bipolar disorder and a muscle relaxant. But the big thing on this was fentanyl, and that it was ruled an accident. But because it was ruled an accident does not mean that the DEA is not going to investigate, like they did with rapper Mac Miller, like they did with friend star Matthew Perry, to figure out where those drugs came from.
12: ABC's Alex Stone. It's summer's swan song today, and we usher in autumn and all its colorful leaves. ABC's Sherry Preston has a roadmap on the possible best spots.
0: In the West, Wyoming, Colorado, Idaho, Montana, the colors are popping now, but because of dry weather this year, they could be a little less vibrant. In the Northeast, it's expected to be stunning, with the best colors showing up early next month. It'll be the end of October for peak foliage in the Midwest. And in the upper Midwest, places like Wisconsin's Northwoods, drought conditions might mute the color of some leaves, but could also result in chaotic fall colors.
12: And in Alaska, the tradition continues. Fat Bear Week is in full gear. Voting for this year's heavyweight opened today. It follows a summer of bears gorging on salmon in the waters of Katmai National Park and Preserve. Last year's champ, Chunk, looks like he's ready for a repeat.
1: There's a moment every year when you start thinking ahead. The days get shorter, the first snow shows up on the Sierra, and somewhere in there, you start asking whether the vehicle sitting in your driveway is the one you want to take into next year.

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2: Translating to some pretty clean roads at this time, as there aren't any slowdowns or traffic snarls on the Reno roads, making for a very easy Tuesday afternoon commute, as we've currently got 79 degrees over in Dayton, 80 degrees over in Fallon, and a warm 77 degrees with very sunny skies here in Reno. 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

0: Would you like to see Medicare for all get a vote in the House and in the Senate?
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4: 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And so is the countdown. 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
1: All right, thanks, Scott Shannon. 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It is 800-941-SEAN if you want to be a part of the program. Joining us now, former Speaker of the House, Newt Gingrich. Remember, he has put out a series of five podcasts, how Republicans can shock the world in just 42 short days. And, Mr. Speaker, we're bringing you on every week. Are you still where you were?
2: Well, I think it's possible to win, but I think it's gotten harder because I think that the kind of disciplined approach I suggest in my five podcasts have not exactly been followed by the president, who I think is all over the place. But on the other hand, the Democrats continues to give us, you know, gift after gift. I mean, they are so far to the left. They are so strange in their values. They're so clearly anti-American that what's happening is many Americans who are not happy with, say, the price of gasoline, then think about, but do you really want a future where Chuck Schumer's in charge or where you have a bunch of radical weirdos in charge? And then they come back to us. And so I think this is still very much up in the air. And I think we still have a chance to keep the House and the Senate, but it's going to be a real fight. And we have to win the argument that the future they represent is dramatically worse than whatever is irritating people.
1: Why do you say it's gotten harder? Because that's not what you were saying last week.
2: Because I think in the last week, we have not seen any kind of disciplined effort by the president to communicate where we're going or what we're doing. And we have not seen the kind of changes that would lead people to feel better and more secure about the price of living. I mean, the potential

0: to win on these things is huge. When every time a Democrat says they are for Medicare for all, we should communicate that means they're for health care to no one, because a government-run national system, which is what they're describing, would be unbelievably bad. Would leave, if you look at the British version, would leave millions of people without adequate care, would cost an enormous amount of money, the largest tax increase in history, and in the end, would be a disaster. But we have to be prepared to go right at them and make that kind of a case. And I don't sense that we're making as much of a principled case as much as there's sort of a series of cheap shot campaigns that go after individual Democrats on their particular values. I also think, frankly, to be candid, I don't think it helps our case that left-wing big government socialists with weird values are unacceptable when the president goes and says nice things about Mamdani. Mamdani's not going to be a great mayor. The president ought to be very clear about that. Mamdani's a disaster. His policies are going to bankrupt New York City. And, you know, that kind of thing just totally confuses our base.
1: Yeah, well, I'm telling you right now, it is... I kind of understand that. I think Donald Trump's being Donald Trump by doing that. I'm going to play in the next hour his speech before the UN, because I don't think most people saw it today. If he goes on the campaign trail and stays that on message and that discipline as he was today at the UN, I think that goes a long way to showing people, number one, all that he's accomplished that nobody ever talks about. And also, you know, why the world needs strength at this particular moment in history. What did you think?
0: Well, look, I agree with you. If he could slow down and actually stay on the same message for 5 or 6 weeks, he can move the whole country. I just did a piece for Gingrich 360 on the Greenland Agreement, which is, you know, Donald Trump just brought under American supervision more land than the entire Louisiana purchase that Thomas Jefferson made. Think about that. The largest single increase of American ability to control things was just signed by Donald Trump. No war, no payments. He negotiated an agreement with both Denmark and Greenland. It's an enormous historic achievement. You can go through place by place. But then you look at them again. I'm being really candid. Maybe I'm too candid for radio, but you're an old friend. We shouldn't be cutting any kind of a deal with the Houthis. We should annihilate them. We should be totally on the side of the Saudis.
1: Should he be annihilating them now? Should we be getting in deeper now, or should we wait till after the election?
0: No, now. I'm doing a piece for the New York Sun, arguing for a victory strategy in Iran, and it starts with a very simple premise, which, again, you get this, he's willing to meet with the president of Iran. Well, let me tell you something. The guy has now been, since 1979, chanting death to America. I don't think we ought to meet with him. And if he's also been killing Americans and methodically trying to build a nuclear weapon, I don't think we ought to meet with him. I think we ought to recognize this is a mortal enemy who will destroy the United States if he gets a chance. Now, but again, I'm a hardliner. I grew up in the shadow of World War II, where unconditional surrender was our position. And I grew up in the Cold War, where we understood the Soviet Union was our enemy, and we were going to methodically contain them until we defeated them. And I think it's our national establishment is so totally confused about reality that we need to get our head locked down and understand there is no deal with the Iranian dictatorship that will work. None. And therefore, sooner or later, we have to replace the dictatorship if we want to live in a world where American cities are not a danger.
1: Well, I think the agenda is clear. I think the choice part of the election is clear. You know, I'm not sure people are really embracing the fact that the Atlanta Fed just predicted growth at 5.1% for the third quarter. That is massive, more than twice any quarter that Joe Biden had, or that the census data pointed out Hispanic black poverty now at an all-time low, or incomes for the lowest 25%, you know, rose to the highest level ever, or median income rose to $87,600, or, you know, people's, you know, 80 records of the stock market. The borders are closed, the largest tax cuts in history, the need to prevent Iran from getting a nuclear weapon. Yeah, short term, you know, downside has been higher gas prices, but it's still not impacting the economy the way the media would have you believe. These are not stories the legacy media, Mr. Speaker, will ever tell people.
0: Right. So we ought to have five straight days of Donald Trump explaining the economy. And then we ought to have five straight days of Donald Trump explaining that he's not going to give up an American city to an Iranian nuclear weapon. And then we ought to have five straight days of Latino and African-American leaders who are grateful and excited about the fact that things actually are literally better than they have ever been. But if we, you can't expect our opponents in the elite media, and let's be clear, they are our opponents. They're against us. They want to defeat us. So you can't expect them to do any of this. And that's why you need, I think, to have the White House have a much more disciplined and a much more solution-oriented series of communications. And frankly, getting off on junk, you know, how are you going to name Lake Ontario, stuff like that, is a total distraction and actually weakens the president and weakens the Republican Party.
1: I don't think it helps to be fighting the media now. He can do whatever he wants in 43 days. But did you see the speech at the UN today? If he brings that level of discipline on the road with him, I think it would pay huge dividends. And look, there's a couple of advantages we have. We have a money advantage, which is never the case with Republicans. We have another advantage. These are uncharted waters because the left is insane and crazy. And, you know, the DSA policy is what it is. And that is now the intellectual base of this new Democratic radicalized party. I think running against that gives them an opportunity. But it doesn't mean it's a slam dunk. So are you telling the president the things you're telling me?
0: Well, I'm trying to. I'm trying to get across that this is the way we have to operate. And as you well know, because you know him better than I do, he often listens. He doesn't necessarily obey. But look, the bigger question for the American people is simple. You have a series of Democratic candidates who are deeply anti-American. You have a series of Democratic candidates whose values are so radical that they would create a country you would not recognize. And you have a series of Democratic candidates whose solutions would bankrupt the country and would destroy everything which has made America successful. Now, if we can't take those facts and then compare them to the extraordinary achievements, we've lowered, the Trump administration has lowered the price of pharmaceuticals, I think for the first time in modern times, as an example. And there are a whole series of these kind of breakthroughs where you're seeing us approach affordability in a very direct way to make it possible for people to have more spending money and to have lower costs. And at the same time, you're seeing a number of very creative steps, such as the program to give every young person a savings account to get them into a free market capitalist society, literally from birth. And you're seeing some very successful people like Michael Dell get involved in, with his personal money, writing a check and at no cost to the taxpayer, helping hundreds of thousands of young people have a better future. So there is a huge positive story to tell. There is a huge negative story to tell. But because the elite media will never help us and will always oppose us, those stories have to be told by the Trump White House and by Republican candidates with a kind of almost a mind-numbing, constant repetition. You break through by constant repetitive reminder.
1: Well, I think that is the message, and that's also the lesson that we learned, you know, from you back in, you know, 2014. I mean, that was the big lesson that we learned. And I think that, you know, if you run a positive campaign, you can shock the world. I don't know. I just hear more pessimism in your voice. I don't like it, but I take everything you say seriously because I've watched you operate all these years, and I know.
0: I'm not pessimistic. I'm frustrated. If the president wants to, he can be the most effective communicator in modern times. He can focus. He can steer your point about his speech today. He can stay disciplined, stay on message, and if he does, he is going to dramatically change the outcome almost within a week of starting to do it. But he has to decide that he is willing to stay disciplined and to stay focused, and I see no evidence yet that he's willing to do that. I mean, I'm probably being too honest and open saying all this stuff publicly.
1: Well, what's the good of not being honest and open? I mean, when have you ever had a filter in your life? Let's be blunt here.
0: Sometimes I'm a little cautious about getting the president too mad at me. I don't mind him.
1: I don't mind sharing a strategy. In 2016, you would tell the president things privately twice, and if he didn't listen the two times you told him privately, you'd just say it publicly on my shows, and then he'd hear it again.
0: You might relate that to where we are right now.
1: All right, so in other words, you've already told him twice privately, and now you're telling it publicly. I got it.
0: Right.
1: Look, at the end of the day, he does have this incredible, unique ability to rise to the occasion. And it's just when he decides to do it. Like, I thought he had a great convention in Dallas. I did. Do I wish it was less jokes, more seriousness, more on message? Yeah, but it wasn't damaging in the sense that it was Trump being Trump.
0: Well, I thought, and you and I, of course, were both there together. I thought that it absolutely, for the hardcore, it was really important, and I hope we'll start a pattern of doing it every 4 years, because I think it's great to communicate to the country. There really are two teams. You're not just voting for individuals, but you're voting for which team do you want to have lead America. And I think when people across the country think about how really bad and anti-American and weird the big government socialists are, I think that, you know, whether you are somebody who's trying to pretend the Democratic candidate in North Carolina or like Ossoff in Georgia, you know, they're pretending. But the truth is they are all weird left-wing big government socialists, and you know it because on the opening day they're going to give power to people whose values are not Georgia, they're not North Carolina. The truth is, they're not almost anywhere in the country.
1: I think you're right, and they will give in to the real power structure of the Democratic Party. Mr. Speaker, appreciate you being with us. Thank you, sir.
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2: All right, 25 now till the top of the hour. 800-941-SEAN, our number if you want to be a part of the program. It was 3 years ago, terrorists. We saw what happened with our own eyes, October the 7th. I wish the IDF would show America the tape that I saw. And I understand why they don't do it, because, you know, the families of the victims, you know, don't want this all over the media. But it is an atrocity that you can't even imagine. Murder, rape, kidnapping, torture, beheadings, even little children murdered. And the president mentioned that in his speech before the UN today. But, you know, as we now approach what is the third anniversary of October the 7th, you know, 1,200 innocent Israelis died, so many more taken hostage, so many women raped, so many children killed. Based on their tiny population, that's the equivalent of 40,000 dead Americans in a day. Now, thank goodness there are great organizations. Thousands and thousands of Israelis have been displaced. They're out of their homes. They need all the humanitarian assistance we can provide, and that's where our partnership with the International Fellowship of Christians and Jews comes in. And they're on the ground providing food, water, shelter, clothing, medications. They have mobile medical clinics for the elderly that can't get out of their homes. And now they have their Flags of Fellowship movement coming up on this anniversary, coming up October 7th. And you have churches and synagogues and universities, communities, they're all planting Israeli flags. To say, hey, we stand with you against radical Islamists that are sworn to your very destruction. Now, together we can combat the hate, the virulent anti-Semitism, one flag at a time. Whatever you can do to donate for their humanitarian assistance, please do so. If you want to join their Flags of Fellowship movement, just visit their website. It's joinfof.org. That's joinfof.org today. You know, ever since our next guest started at the Fox News Channel, co-host of the number one hit show, The Five, author of a brand new book, I Disagree, Winning Arguments Without Losing Friends. I could say that the title is perfect because we have remained friends our entire time together at the Fox News Channel. And although I'm not sure why Katie Couric, why'd you go to Katie Couric, Jessica Tarlov, to get a blurb? I didn't know you were friends with Katie Couric.
4: I'm friends with everybody. That is the point of the book, Sean.
2: Well, we've always gotten along extraordinarily well. And I used to do this segment with Jesse Waters and with Jessica on my show. And it was actually a really fun segment. I think in all the time you guys debated, though, I think you won maybe once, maybe twice, because I'd pick the winner at the end of the debate.
4: Yeah, I think that was more about you than the actual content of the debate. But it was so fun and a great way to spend time with you and get to know Jesse better. And I read about it in the book, too. A very formative experience for me at Fox and showing me how important it is to talk to people who you disagree with.
2: Well, we kind of got along and hit it off from the very beginning. And we have really passionate disagreements on issues. I mean, you are the outspoken liberal voice on The Five, which is a hit show. And there are days, it seems like, and I've known you a long time, it seems like you can get frustrated. Is my observation correct?
4: Oh, yeah. No, of course. I mean, Jesse and Greg Gutfeld are very frustrating. Maybe not to you, but definitely.
2: They're very frustrating. Yes, Sean. They drive me up a wall. However, it works. The show is a huge hit. So, you know, you can't argue with success, Jessica.
4: No, and I wouldn't want to. It's great that people love it. And we have a really diverse audience for The Five. We've got 20% Democrats, 30% independents, and then 50% Republicans. And that's everything from, you know, MAGA to Romney Republicans. So it's a real microcosm of America, which is fabulous. And it's a great opportunity for me to be able to test my ideas out and play around also with the other co-hosts and make political conversations more digestible and frankly enjoyable for people. Because, you know, it's so ugly and tough. And you talk about this on your show all the time, that politics, it didn't used to be this way, and it doesn't have to be this way either.
2: Well, look, I personally think that, you know, I wish we could be disagree without being so disagreeable, but it's kind of hard in this environment. And this is maybe where we get a little more serious in our discussion. I talk often about the radicalization of your party. Now, when I met you through Doug Schoen, who is a more moderate Democrat. Doug Schoen's been on this radio program. He cannot support a guy like Abdul El-Sayed. He didn't support a guy like Graham Platner. Doesn't support a guy like James Telefrico, you know, six-gender, God is non-binary Telefrico. Do you like my nickname for him? It's pretty clever.
4: I love it. Yeah, I'll be getting some swag with that on it, for sure.
2: But the point is, I never saw you as that radical a Democrat. Doug definitely is not, but have you moved more to the left? Are you a Mamdani supporter? Do you like AOC? Do you like the Squad? Do you like Pocahontas? Do you like Grandpa Bernie and the real power structure now that runs the Democratic Party? Are you on that wing of the party?
4: No, I'm in the center left moderate wing of the party. You know, I have a podcast called Raging Moderates. Their politics aren't my politics. I've certainly been outspoken about the rise of the DSA and characters that support things like abolishing prisons and just real crackpot type of stuff. But I would say that I don't know if they are the, you know, the beating heart of the party. There are lots of much more normie Democrats running in races all over the country, like a John Ossoff or, you know, Rob Sand in Iowa, who I'm sure wouldn't make your skin crawl in the same kind of way. And that's very much the Democratic politics that I associate myself with.
2: Well, you say that, but we have since 2019 over 250 DSA Democrats elected. You have the most radical slate of candidates I've ever seen in my life. I've mentioned a few of them. And here's my argument about a guy like John Ossoff or a guy like Sherrod Brown in Ohio is when they get to Washington, who are they going to vote with when it comes to committee assignments? Who are they going to vote with? I'll give you an example. Abdul El-Sayed actually met with Chuck Schumer and the Democrats last week, and they committed $10 million to his campaign in Michigan. And the establishment supposedly had poured money, you know, into Haley's, you know, into the more moderate, whoever was running up there against Abdul El-Sayed. And now they have embraced him. There's not one elected Democratic senator but for John Fetterman that has had the courage to condemn this DSA agenda. And I'm predicting that Ossoff and Sherrod Brown will go there, and like every other Democrat, they will get in line and they'll never criticize ever the crazies that have taken over their party. And, you know, as evidenced by the fact that no elected Democrat but for Fetterman is willing to do that.
4: Well, Abdul is actually not DSA, and I will make sure to send it to you.
2: Abdul is Medicare for All, and his best friend is Hassan Piker. He's not some blogger and podcaster from California that he barely knows. Piker acknowledged that he was invited in to campaign with him, and the guy lived on the campaign trail with him for a long time.
4: Definitely. I mean, I was not refuting the relationship with Hassan Piker. I was just saying that Abdul identifies as a capitalist, and yes, he's for Medicare for All, but a lot of people are for Medicare for All now. That doesn't feel extreme to me. Hassan Piker obviously has a number of extreme views. I think it was a mistake for him to be on the campaign trail with him. And I actually just interviewed Abdul this morning and got into it about Israel and whether there's a genocide going on and, you know, what he needs to do to be able to convince Jewish voters to get into his coalition.
2: I don't think he has a prayer to do that in the end. And, you know, he's been given multiple opportunities to condemn his relationship with Hassan Piker. He's failed to do so. Here's the problem. There's over 40 DSA candidates on the ballot this year. Since 2019, 250 DSA candidates have won. You know, you mentioned part of their agenda, eliminate the Senate, pack the courts, and you have moderate Democrats now, so-called moderate Democrats or establishment, I'd call them. They are saying they want to pack the courts. No longer will the American people choose their president. Amnesty for illegals, abolish borders, abolish ICE, end all deportation, defund the Department of War, eliminate cash bail, abolish prisons and police, public ownership of most corporations, a massive wealth tax, coupled with cradle to grave, womb to the tomb, socialism, communism, statism. It's called the Green New Deal. Guaranteed government daycare, guaranteed government job, guaranteed government salary, guaranteed government health care, guaranteed government retirement, and even, Jessica, guaranteed government healthy food. Don't you want to know what the government wants to feed you?
4: No, I can pick my own food, I think. I'm not here to support the DSA agenda. I'm not a member of the DSA. And there are folks who've, running on essentially our ticket that I don't like. And there are other people who I think most of their views are pretty compatible with not only the Democratic Party, but where base of Americans are. And you're seeing this in the change in the ways that Republicans are even talking about some of these issues, like around data centers and the way that they're talking about cost of living. And I'm just not sure that it's going to work to make this an election about the radicalism of the left when Americans are suffering so much.
2: Well, I mean, you say that, but I mean, I can go through the list of financial success of the president and nobody seems to want to talk about those. But, you know, Hispanic and African-American poverty all time low. Incomes for the lowest 25% are now the highest they've ever been in history. Median income is now $87,600. That's the most ever. IRAs are going through the roof. That's people's retirement. That matters to them. The border is closed. Your Democratic friends voted for the largest tax cut in history, and by doing so, voted for the largest tax increase in history. We were lied to about the borders being closed and secure, and we were lied to about Joe's cognitive health. So I really don't trust Democrats a whole lot for them to get back in power.
4: I don't know. We'll see. We 42 days to go.
2: 42 days to go, Jessica.
4: Yeah. Not many people who feel those accomplishments that you just rattled off. Quite the opposite. The president's approval is in the high 20s in some polls.
2: Nobody has ever polled Donald Trump correctly. I'm not buying it. I mean, you were there on election night. I told everybody at 9 in the 9 o'clock hour how this night was going to end. Everyone looked at me like I had 10 heads, and I ended up being 100% accurate. And I can tell you now, I don't know how this is all going to end in 42 days.
4: Oh, you don't know. So you're not convinced it's going to be that Republicans hold. You're just not sure.
2: No, I think they are in a position to hold because these are uncharted waters because your party's gone crazy.
4: I mean, do you think that, like, North Carolina with someone like a Roy Cooper, who you certainly think is a normal.
2: I think Roy Cooper, advantage Roy Cooper in North Carolina, advantage Ossoff in Georgia. I think that Republicans will hold Texas. I think they'll win Michigan. I think they'll win Maine. I think they'll win Iowa. I think that they're going to have to work, but they will pull out Ohio, and I think they'll pull out Alaska. That's what I think is going to happen.
4: Okay.
2: As of today.
4: Okay. Yeah. I mean, I think that we flip Maine, and I think that we get something in Alaska, Iowa, and Texas. I definitely think we're flipping North Carolina. And I do feel good about Ohio as well. I think John Husted is a lot weaker than people think. You always want to say up in the air. The polling Trump voters has been difficult in the past, but he isn't. A blessing and a curse, I guess. He's not on the ballot technically. He would like to be on the ballot because he thinks that that's going to help everybody. But there are Republicans all over the country that are stripping him off of their websites. And what's going on?
2: There are two things to look out for. If Trump is able to get enough of his base to take this as an important midterm for him, that will help. Republicans have a massive financial advantage that they've never had before. They've got the president has 850 million. The House has 400 plus million. The Senate has 400 plus million.
4: Yeah.
2: Their get out the vote effort is way better than the Democrats, and that's not something they can fix in 42 days.
4: The money is an enormous problem. No amount of individual candidate fundraising is going to make up for the institutional advantage. I don't know what's going to happen in Texas, because I'm sure you saw that John Cornyn and George Bush are having a fundraiser for every other Senate candidate but Ken Paxton. And I think that sends a pretty strong message. But maybe there's enough that's going to come in from MAGA Inc. to be able to, you know, be victorious over Talafrico. But I think that the...
2: Whoa, did I hear you call him Talafrico? Good for you. I'm proud of you.
4: You know that the Talafrico merch is their best-selling product?
2: Whatever works, I guess. Jessica Tarlov, co-host of the hit show The Five. I disagree. Winning arguments without losing friends. Great title. Anyway, Jessica, thank you. 800-941-SHAWN. 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He was so dialed in on message, on point, in front of every nation. It's definitely worth playing, and we'll get to that on the other side of the break. Quick break, right back. We'll continue on the other side.
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Listen, you may not know this. Do you know your car can spy on you? I mean, this is insane. You think you have privacy, you don't. I'll tell you a true story. A guy's car insurance goes up 20%. He didn't have an accident, no tickets. And so he started digging to find out, what happened here? Who reported him? It turns out it was his own car. And that means every time he had a hard break, every fast merge that he made, every late night, you know, run to the border and run to Taco Bell, they chronicled that. And his automaker logged it all, unbeknownst to him. And then they sold it, unbeknownst to him, to a data broker. And then the data broker sold the information to his insurance company. And boom, his rates go up 20%. He requested his file, and it was hundreds of pages. General Motors just had to pay. They agreed to pay $12.75 million to the state of California over this exact thing. It's happening every day. 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
6: From ABC News, I'm Michelle Franzen. The war with Iran looms large at the United Nations General Assembly this week. President Trump, in a speech to world leaders, warning that Iran needs to make a deal or face new U.S. strikes. Later, the president telling reporters his team held three-hour meetings with a delegation from Iran. Here's ABC's Karen Travers.
7: The president described it as a very good meeting, and he said he can't imagine why Iran would not want to make a deal. Now, that's very different than what we've heard from the president in recent weeks, where he has said that Iran is desperate to make a deal. He said that there is a potential of obliteration, emphasizing what he had said earlier in his speech about the decision he has to make on making a deal or annihilating Iran. But he also said the other potential is greatness.
6: President Trump says he doesn't believe Iran will make any deal until after the midterm elections. The president also signed an agreement with Denmark and Greenland today designed to strengthen Arctic and North Atlantic security. The attorney for the family of Nolan Wells says questions remain after a grand jury in Mississippi concluded no criminal charges are warranted in the teen's death, concluding that Wells drowned while on a boating outing with friends over the July 4th weekend. ABC's Aaron Katursky says the family wants the investigation to remain open.
8: Pointing to some injuries on Nolan Wells's back and the back of his head, his neck, that are not fully explained. In fact, the grand jury report that was just released in Jackson County, Mississippi, makes mention of those injuries, but they say there's no credible evidence concerning the circumstances of how Wells sustained those injuries.
6: In Alaska, the tradition continues. Fat Bear Week in full swing. Voting opened today to choose this year's heavyweight. It follows a summer of live web cameras showing bear contenders gorging on salmon along the rushing rivers, all in preparation for hibernation season. 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
6: Cries for accountability after a delivery driver was shot by ICE agents in Texas on Sunday.
11: Neither ICE nor DHS has offered details about the wounding of Wilbur Rafael Garces Perez, who was shot while behind the wheel of his car alongside an Austin highway. ICE policy itself says, quote, deadly force may not be used solely to prevent the escape of a fleeing suspect. Civil rights groups and two members of Congress are calling for the creation of an independent body to review use of force incidents by ICE and to refer potential violations to prosecutors.
6: ABC's Jim Ryan. After being hospitalized earlier this month for cardiac tests, singer Lionel Richie was back in the hospital for a heart procedure.
12: Lionel Richie is recovering at home after a trip to the hospital. According to a representative for the singer, the procedure was intended to treat atrial fibrillation, the most common type of heart arrhythmia. It has a very high survivability rate. While the rep tells ABC News everything went perfectly, Richie is canceling some upcoming shows he had scheduled alongside Earth, Wind, and Fire.
13: Hello.
12: Richie has 4 Grammys to his name and is known for hits like Hello and All Night Long. Mike Dubusky, ABC News.
6: Actress Hayden Panettiere's death has been ruled an accidental overdose from drugs, including fentanyl. That according to a Greenville County Coroner's Office report in South Carolina. The coroner's office says 4 other drugs were found in her system, including Xanax and an antipsychotic medication. Michelle Franzen, ABC News.
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3: All right, news roundup, information overload hour. Here's our toll-free telephone number if you want to be a part of the program. Maybe, in my mind, one of Donald Trump's best speeches ever. He's in New York at the United Nations, and he just laid out not only America's success, but American strength, American greatness, American leadership on the world stage. And he jumped around the globe, but he did it in a very, very concise and disciplined way. And unfortunately, I think a lot of people were probably at work and not able to watch or hear it. We'll play some highlights on TV tonight, but I wanted you to hear a significant portion of this because it is Donald Trump at his very best, his most disciplined, most on message. But this is the president earlier today at the UN.
4: Thank you very much. Mr. President, Mr. Secretary General, First Lady of the United States, distinguished delegates, ambassadors, and fellow leaders, it's my great honor to welcome the world to America as we celebrate 250 years of glorious freedom and independence. 2.5 centuries after the cause of liberty found its home on this continent, I can report to you with pride that America is back and our country is stronger today than ever before. Our economy is the envy of the world. Our military is the most powerful on earth. Our technology is second to none, and we are leading in virtually everything. Our energy is fueling the planet. America is rising, our nation is growing, our power is expanding, our country is doing better than ever before, and our future is very, very bright. Since I took office, we have created more than 1 million new private sector jobs, and more Americans are working today by far than ever before. Last week, it was announced that the poverty rate has reached its lowest level in American history. We lifted 1.5 million Americans out of poverty last year alone, another record. The African American and Hispanic American poverty rates are at all-time lows. Real household incomes for Americans have soared to the highest level in history, 87,000 on average, surpassing the prior record that I set in my first term. From day one, my administration has worked to remove every single unnecessary regulation and obstacle to doing business in America. We passed the largest tax cuts in American history, and as a result,

0: felt more money is being invested in the United States right now than has ever been invested in any nation anywhere in the world. U.S. stock markets have set 80 all-time records, and that's just in the last 12 months. We've secured commitments for $21 trillion in new investments from all over the planet, compared to less than $1 trillion in 4 years in the previous administration. 2 years ago, our country was dead, and now we have the hottest country anywhere in the world. Before I took office, we had the worst and most dangerous border on Earth, and now we have the most secure border in American history. Nobody comes in unless they're invited, unless they have permission. In the past 16 months, zero illegal aliens have been admitted to the United States, and that's done by some very sophisticated people. It's not done by the Trump administration. Zero. As a result, last year we achieved the largest drop in violent crime ever recorded. The murder rate has plummeted to its lowest level in 125 years since the year 1900. I sent our crime busters into Memphis, Tennessee, and New Orleans, Louisiana, and crime in each place went down over 80%, and it'll go down still further. More importantly, when I arrived on January 20th of last year in Washington, D.C., it was riddled with crime, and now crime is down 87%, and we're going for 100. Tourism is, if you take a look, and I guess a lot of you have been there, tourism is thriving, restaurants are bustling, and people are proud of our nation's capital. They're proud like never before. We've invested more money in the United States military in the past 12 months than ever before. And this term, it'll be $1.5 trillion. We inherited a dark age of America from the previous administration, and we turned it into the golden age of America. The entire world is being lifted by the wealth, strength, spirit and momentum of a newly energized and a very powerful United States of America. And just as we moved quickly to address problems we inherited at home, we have acted with decisiveness and speed to reshape the world stage and solve problems that have plagued us for far too long. Every leader in this room, and your great leaders, many great leaders, I know all of you very well, but they know that given only a short time to make this world better, safer, and more prosperous for our children, for the people on Earth, we have to take advantage of it. As president of the most extraordinary nation in history, I have no interest in leaving dangers to grow for another day. I do not believe in letting problems fester. They only become harder to solve. So while others have talked, I have acted. While others have spoken of peace, I have made peace. While others have ignored threats, I have confronted them. While others have talked of courage, America has shown it. While others have promised strength, I have used it to make America the most powerful country in the world. Working with many nations in this room, we are solving decades of intractable challenges, and we are settling years of unfinished business, and we're doing it well. There is no better example of a danger that was allowed to gather strength at the world's peril than the number one sponsor of terror, the Islamic Republic of Iran. For 51 years, the fanatical Iranian regime has ruled by bloodshed and mass murder, spreading death and carnage and chaos across the entire Middle East and beyond. They were the bully of the Middle East, but they are the bully no more. From the first day I entered the political arena, I've been unwavering. I will never allow Iran to have a nuclear weapon. Upon taking office last year, I immediately opened negotiations with Iran and offered them full economic cooperation in exchange for ending their nuclear program and support for terror, but they refused. They absolutely refused. That was a big mistake. Then in Operation Midnight Hammer, the U.S. military obliterated their nuclear program beneath mountains of rubble. And again, I urged Iran to make a deal, and again, they refused. The regime continued building a vast missile and drone stockpile that threatened the security of every American service member in the region and everyone else in the region. They also made a missile that was capable of hitting Europe, and they were very proud of it. I hope the Europeans realize that. Iran's goal was to complete their mad dash to a nuclear bomb from behind this conventional ballistic missile shield. If they had succeeded, that wicked regime would have been free to spread terror and death forever, knowing that any attempt to stop them would face an arsenal of nuclear annihilation. In America, we just marked the 25th anniversary of the worst terror attack in history, September 11th, which killed 3,000 people just a few miles from here. It was an unbelievably terrible time. In 2 weeks, we will mark the third anniversary of the October 7th attack in Israel, where terrorists funded by Iran tortured, mutilated, and killed 1,200 very innocent civilians, including dozens of Americans and many babies, little, tiny, beautiful babies. Iran's supreme leader celebrated that massacre and called it a service to humanity. The same regime slaughtered over 72,000 of its citizens this year. Recently, 10,000 were killed for protesting. Just imagine such a vile regime were ever empowered to carry out large-scale terror attacks from behind a nuclear shield. This was the reality we had to confront, a reality that far too many preferred to ignore. They all ignored it. Many presidents and many others just wanted to ignore it. They were unwilling to do anything about it, but they knew the problem. After giving Iran every chance for a deal, I took action to ensure that neither the United States nor any nation in this hall would ever have to face such a nightmare, such a catastrophic problem. As a result of Operation Epic Fury, all 159 ships of their Navy are now lying at the bottom of the sea. Likewise, their Air Force is gone. Their radar is gone. Their anti-aircraft equipment is gone. Their missiles and drone manufacturing capacity is almost gone. Their economy is gone. The only thing that isn't gone is inflation, which is destroying their country and is now well over 300%. Yet even after we agreed to a ceasefire for nuclear discussions, Iran promptly violated it with brazen acts of terrorism against civilian ships from other countries. I want to thank the UN Security Council for voting overwhelmingly to pass a resolution condemning Iran's despicable terrorist attacks on commercial shipping. Thank you very much. That resolution, I'm pleased to say, received more co-sponsors from UN member nations than any Security Council resolution in history. That's something. Now we must be equally united in maintaining pressure. The United States Navy has recently escorted more than 1 billion barrels of oil out of the Strait of Hormuz, and more oil is flowing than at any point since the start of the war. We're taking 22, 25, 30, 32, and 37 ships out, respectively, every single day, every single night. But I have a big decision to make. Will a deal be made with Iran that lets them rebuild and create a far greater country than it ever was before? Maybe one of the greatest in the Middle East or even the world? Or do I annihilate the Islamic Republic and do it quickly, never giving them a chance to kill and destroy people and countries again? Do I drive them into hell with no chance of survival and no hope of future greatness or generations? But I believe we'll make a deal right after the election, because it doesn't make sense for them not to. They're waiting to see how I do in the midterm election. What they don't realize is that I'm not running. I did that already, and won in a landslide. We won in a giant landslide, and I'll be here for 2.5 years. The Republican Party is running, and I'll be helping them, but I am not running. I gave absolutely no credence and will not give credence to the election when it comes to Iran. It doesn't even enter my mind. The only thing that does is that Iran will never have a nuclear weapon. The cowards and traitors, thank you. Thank you. The cowards and traitors would love to say the United States is low on munitions, but that's not true. We have more munitions than we could ever possibly even think of using, and we're building them at levels that we have never done before. We are adding to our stockpiles faster than we have ever been able to do before. Top of the line stuff. In addition, in the very near future, massive munition plants will be opening. There are 18 of them being built by the greatest defense companies in the world right now. 18 under construction. Some of them very quickly will be completed. They're almost there. And that rapid construction will be leading to very rapid deployment of missiles of every type and ammunition of every type, and we'll be able to supply our allies at a much faster rate than we're doing right now. I call on all nations to join us in enforcing the complete economic isolation of Iran until they stop their attacks on commercial shipping, relinquish their nuclear ambitions, and cease their support of terror.
1: All right, that's President Trump at the UN. We're going to have more coming up at the bottom of the half hour. Also, your calls coming up, 800-941-SEAN, as we continue. You know, Ronald Reagan once famously said, inflation is as violent as a mugger, as frightening as an armed robber, as deadly as a hitman. Yeah, Reagan had a lot of wisdom. We should usually listen. What does it mean? What does inflation mean for your money? What does it mean for your retirement savings? What does it mean for your future quality of life in retirement? Now, one of the things I've done since I was first able to save money, my mid to late 20s, is somebody told me, invest a percentage of your savings in precious metals, gold and silver. I did it then. I kept doing it. I do it today. The company that I go to and I do business with, I'm a customer of, is Gold Co. And what I love is they like people that educate themselves, that are informed when it comes to important financial decisions. 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It's a great deal. 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As a partner, they're great partners. You can give them a call now. It's 855-815-GOLD, 855-815-GOLD. One more time, 855-815-G-O-L-D. Quick break, right back. We'll get back to the president at the UN earlier today. I'm sure many of you missed it. Let me play more of that on the other side as we continue.
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1: All right, when we come back, we'll have more President Trump's speech from earlier today at the United Nations. 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
1: All right, 25 now till the top of the hour. 800-941-SEAN is our number. You hear me say this all the time. I believe every single man, woman, and child on this earth was created by God. Yeah, people have a propensity to good or evil, and people get indoctrinated and get off course in life. But, you know, the word education comes from the Latin derivative educare, to bring forth from within. And in other words, that God put in every human being their unique fingerprint, unique DNA, and also their unique talents, whatever it happens to be. Discovering your talent, your calling, your passion is only the beginning. Then you have to prepare for it. Now, I've been to Regent University. I've spoken there. It's an incredible campus, but they also have one of the best online programs in the country. It's a nationally recognized Christian university, academics grounded in a biblical worldview. So in other words, students are not just preparing for a career. They're preparing to use their God-given talents to lead, to serve, to make a difference in their life and fulfill their destiny in life. Regent, by the way, has the academic credentials to back it up, more than 150 areas of study. I know my friends of mine, kids have graduated from their law school and gone there. They love it. Regent now has been ranked among America's top national universities by U.S. News and World Report for 7 years. 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All right, we continue now with President Trump at the UN. I think one of his most consequential speeches on the world stage, and I know most of you were probably working today, didn't get a chance to hear it.
0: Since I took office, it has been my great honor to settle 8 wars, and in so doing, become friendly with the leaders of many of those countries. It was a great honor to do it. Numerous of these wars have gone on for many years and even decades. The reason I was able to make these settlements was the use of my relationships, very special relationships to this day, very, very special. Trade, the use of tariffs and the threat of tariffs, and various other reasons depending on the country. Among them, in terms of settlement, Cambodia and Thailand, Kosovo and Serbia, the Democratic Republic of the Congo and Rwanda, Pakistan and India, Armenia and Azerbaijan, and of course the war in Gaza, which, as I stated previously, includes the return of all hostages, both living and dead. Almost every one of these countries wrote me a letter of thank you. The Prime Minister of Pakistan, terrific man, said that Donald Trump was responsible for saving 30 million lives and probably many more than that. The President of Azerbaijan said President Trump in 6 months did a miracle. It was an absolute miracle that nobody thought could be done. The Prime Minister of Armenia said this breakthrough would simply not have been possible without President Trump's personal engagement and his resolute commitment to peace. The President of Cambodia stated President Trump's extraordinary statesmanship, marked by his commitment to resolving conflicts and preventing catastrophic wars through visionary, innovative diplomacy, was most recently demonstrated in his decisive role in brokering an immediate and unconditional ceasefire and peace. This timely intervention, which averted a potentially devastating conflict, was vital in preventing a great loss of lives and paved the way towards the restoration of peace. The President of Rwanda said when President Trump saw the opportunity to contribute to peace, he immediately took it. This conflict has lasted for 32 years. Millions and millions of people have died. We got it settled. We've seen countless mediations and efforts, but none has succeeded in resolving the underlying issues. President Donald Trump issued a new and effective statement that really has brought great peace and space through really a breakthrough that we thought was impossible. We're working very closely with the leaders of Russia and Ukraine, and we will get that one done. It's going to happen, I think, more quickly than people understand. They've had it. 25,000 young people, mostly soldiers, a month are dying. 25,000 a month. And I look at those battlefield pictures, and I really don't want to see them anymore. It's so horrible to see. 25,000 a month, both sides. In addition, the United States and Iran will definitely get it done. We will get it done one way or the other. It's going to be done. It's going to be done fast. A lot has happened since we last gathered here 1 year ago. In January, at my direction, the United States military conducted a massive military operation penetrating deep into the Venezuelan capital, Caracas, descended on a heavily defended and fortified military base, one that was supposed to be flawless against attack, and arrested the outlaw dictator, real criminal, Nicolas Maduro. Since that day, hundreds of Venezuelan political prisoners have been freed. They've let them out of jails. And we're working closely with the leaders of Venezuela to forge a much better future for the Venezuelan people. Last month, we signed the largest oil deal in history, covering 65 billion barrels of oil, which will benefit both Venezuela and the United States enormously and help drive down the cost of energy all over the world. And that is starting to perk right now. It's coming out. The biggest oil companies in the world are going in, and the numbers are absolutely incredible. When you add the United States and Venezuela together, we have more than 60% of the oil in the world. So it's perhaps the biggest deal. It was a war, but it's perhaps the biggest deal ever made. To the victor belong the spoils. You've all heard that. Our actions in Venezuela are proof that the United States will no longer permit threats to America to gain a foothold anywhere in the Western Hemisphere. And if necessary, we will use our unmatched military might to secure the vital national interests of the United States. As you know, Venezuela had the finest equipment in the world from other countries, and guess what? It didn't work. Didn't even come close to working. For decades, other administrations allowed much of this region to be dominated by vicious gangs and bloodthirsty drug cartels, destabilized by uncontrolled migration and infiltrated by hostile foreign adversaries, foreign, sick, demented adversaries. But not anymore. We're reasserting American power, including American military power where necessary, in our region and around the world to create a safer future for all of us. It's happening, and it's happening quickly. Upon taking office, I designated the drug cartels as foreign terrorist organizations and unleashed the United States Armed Forces to eliminate them. The cartels are the ISIS of the Western Hemisphere, not good people. They're enemies at war with civilization, using murder, rape, torture, and extortion as instruments of terror. Like ISIS, they should be killed, exiled, or detained as enemy combatants without the possibility of release, which is what we're doing. To that end, the United States has carried out dozens of strikes on cartel drug boats, destroying 97% of the drugs coming into the ocean and sea. You've seen it. They disappear very quickly, and we're down 90%. They're down 97%. Nobody thought that was possible. It was a big source of delivery. And 3 months ago, we terminated the leader of the Venezuelan gang, Tren de Aragua. Mexico is the epicenter of the cartel violence, unfortunately. It's unacceptable for the United States to share a 2,000-mile border with a territory controlled by enemy cartels. So Mexico must reclaim control of its soil from the enemies of humanity. My administration is also seeking a fundamental change in the situation in Cuba, where the communist regime is under great pressure, the biggest pressure they've ever been under. It's an absolutely failed state. It's failing like never before, and it will fall. Marco Rubio is handling a negotiation. He's deep into negotiations with Cuba. Let's see what happens. We'll not allow a haven for foreign adversaries to threaten America on our own doorstep. It's right at our doorstep. The Cuban regime has also spent decades coordinating with the left-wing radicals and communist networks here in the United States. As our State Department has detailed, they've cultivated ties to subversive and radical groups such as the Communist Party USA, Antifa, and the Democrat Socialists of America. Communism will never be coming to America, but freedom will be coming to Cuba, and safety and security will be coming to Mexico. I'm very proud to tell you we have a very good relationship with the Mexican government. We've made great strides, very great strides with Mexico. They don't want the cartels either. And when that day comes, this entire region will be a better, safer, and more beautiful place in which to live and thrive. As I announced just days ago, the United States has also reached an unprecedented agreement regarding the northern frontier of North America, the large and strategically vital piece of land known as Greenland. This agreement made with the Kingdom of Denmark, an incredible, beautiful country, and the Greenland people itself gives the United States permanent control over security and all of the needs on that territory. We will have the complete ability to do what is necessary to defend the American continent and also Europe and other places. Led by Ambassador Michael Waltz here at the United Nations, we have also worked with many countries in this room to implement the most sweeping UN reforms in history. We cut the UN budget for the first time ever, slashing it by 15% in 2026 and eliminating more than 4,000 positions from the UN bureaucracy. The United Nations has great, great potential. I've said that for many years. But it must stop imposing the far-left agenda of globalist bureaucrats who nobody ever elected. Last year, my administration was forced to intervene to stop an obscure UN body, the International Maritime Organization, from secretly establishing a first-ever global carbon tax, a very expensive tax, to raise international shipping costs by 10 to 20% and maybe more than that. There is no global government, and while I'm president, there will be no global taxes. The United States is equally opposed to the out-of-control institution known as the International Criminal Court. We will never allow U.S. service members or anyone else to be investigated or given show trials by an anti-American tribunal with no jurisdiction over us. They're an evil group of people. I call on all nations that are members of the ICC to officially resign from this rogue institution immediately. It is equally unacceptable that with all the genuine atrocities in the world, the UN's top human rights officials spend their time criticizing the United States for protecting our children from transgender mutilization and transgender insanity and enforcing our immigration laws. What they do is unbelievable, what they do. It's transgender mutilization of our children. The craven hypocrites of Human Rights Council have little to say about the persecution of Christians. I mean, Christians are being persecuted all over the world. It's not even believable. I never thought I'd say it. But it's been happening for a long time. So this is persecution of Christians or the crimes of the world's most repressive regimes, yet they want America to open up our borders to gangs and criminals from world's most dangerous places. They want the worst people to come in from the worst places on earth, and we don't do it anymore. We did do it, but we don't do that anymore. It is deeply ironic that the United Nations has an entire institution, the UNESCO group of people and countries, devoted to protecting cultural heritage, yet with their ceaseless promotion of mass migration, these globalists are actively destroying the greatest cultures and most extraordinary heritage in all of history. There is no human right to illegal immigration, but there is a right to remain a sovereign nation, and we want to remain a sovereign nation, and so should you. The United States also totally rejects any attempt to construct a globalist scheme to control for the artificial intelligence being spoken of so much now, hereinafter officially called super intelligence, changing the name.
1: All right, that was President Trump earlier today at the UN. I mean, no holds barred. I think one of his better speeches, certainly before a worldwide audience, and he was just right on message. 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

0: right, that's going to wrap things up for today. We have UN Ambassador Michael Waltz tonight as the president gives an incredible speech at the UN. Also, Josh Hawley, Mehmet Oz, Breonna Lyman. Yeah, guess what? NYU, now the largest homeless development in New York City. She's going there today. Also, Senate Majority Leader John Thune. We have a lot to ask him. All coming up tonight at 9. We'll see you then. Back here tomorrow. Thank you for making the show possible.
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10: From ABC News, I'm Michelle Franzen. At the UN General Assembly in New York City, President Trump, during a bilateral meeting with Ukraine's President Zelensky, told reporters his team had a 3-hour-long meeting with the Iranian delegation and expressed optimism. Earlier, President Trump addressed world leaders, calling on Iranian leaders to make a deal or face U.S. strikes, but also couching the timing of a possible agreement.
11: I believe we'll make a deal right after the election, because it doesn't make sense for them not to. They're waiting to see how I do in the midterm election.
10: The president also signed an updated security agreement with Denmark and Greenland today. Homeland Security released a new statement on Sunday's ICE-involved shooting of a delivery driver in Austin. The statement does not name Wilbur Rafael Garces Perez, but states that the work permit he held expired in 2025. DHS also denying his attorney's account that Garces Perez had to sleep on the floor of the detention facility. Austin police, meantime, are conducting an independent investigation of that shooting. Police Chief Lisa Davis says they released dash cam footage from an off-duty police officer who was near the shooting at the time.
12: And the first video, which is from that detective's dash camera, you can see ICE agents in black vehicles interacting with the person pulled over in a blue vehicle. The detective then turns into a nearby shopping center and continues on with his personal errands. After completing that errand, the detective returns to his vehicle. At that point, he hears sirens and begins recording with his personal cell phone. He then hears three gunshots.
10: Austin PD asking for surveillance video from area businesses in North Austin. Flood watches in effect for parts of New Mexico. Residents sandbagging ahead of tomorrow's storm. On the East Coast, forecasters are watching a nor'easter taking shape and targeting New York and New England this weekend. 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
17: KOH News time, 3:03. It's 80 degrees here in Reno. I'm Jack Sabin, and here's what's trending. Reno PD seeking the public's help in finding a missing person.
18: The Reno Police Department is asking for the public's assistance in locating 38-year-old Phil Ray Mahabir, who was last seen on September 5, 2026, in the area of 7700 Sky Vista Parkway.
17: Reno PD's Hunter Mercurio, Mahabir is described as an Asian male, approximately 5 feet 6 inches tall, weighing 147 pounds. He has black hair and brown eyes, and was last known to be driving a maroon 2008 Toyota Land Cruise. A man is facing DUI and other charges after police say he fled from them on Sunday. At around 4 a.m. on September 20th, deputies with the Elko County Sheriff's Office responded to a stretch of State Route 227 for reports of a car that was parked in the southbound travel lane facing north. When they arrived, police say they found Sean Nordwig unconscious inside the car. Deputies were able to wake him and say they saw signs of impairment. Police say Nordwig refused multiple requests to exit the car and declined to provide ID before accelerating away, starting a pursuit. During the chase, police were able to deflate Nordwig's tires with the use of stop sticks, causing the vehicle to come to a stop on I-80. Nordwig barricaded himself inside the car, but surrendered peacefully following a brief negotiation. He was arrested and taken to the Elko County Detention Facility on multiple charges. Come safely get rid of all that e-waste in your home this Saturday at 9 a.m. at Reno High School.
19: Desert dumping is a thing, and it's a bad thing. We don't want gas, paint, and equipment, or any kind of thing dumped out in the desert. It's really bad for the environment. So we wanted to provide a safe, simple, and cheap way for residents to get rid of these kind of materials.
17: Reno Councilwoman Naomi Dewar adds that accepted items include paint, pesticides, electronic waste like TVs and fridges, and up to 7 tires per household. And right now, time for traffic and weather together here on News Talk 780 KOH. For the first time on a Tuesday, let's check in with the Sax Man.
20: Police report a crash with an injury in Sparks on 80 eastbound west.

0: The week, Thursday and Friday, will be breezy. In fact, Friday, we could have wind gusts up to 40 miles per hour.
1: Thank you so much, Lindsay. We've got 83 degrees in Fernley, 77 in Verdi, and 80 degrees here at KOH Radio Center. 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
1: Good Tuesday afternoon to you. Welcome to the John Sanchez Show on News Talk 780 KOH. It's a pleasure to be with you and a pleasure to be with my co-host. Around the horn we shall go. Mr. Corey Edge of Edge Realty. How are you doing, Big C?
2: I'm doing very well, sir. How are you?
1: Very well, thank you.
2: Good.
1: Very well. Dwight Millard of On Cue Home Loans. How are you?
3: Hey, John, I'm doing fantastic. You?
1: Just living the dream, right, brother? Living the dream.
3: Living it every day.
1: That's it. Yeah. I have to tell you, the boys and I were chatting before the show, and Dwight's like, this is exactly what I'm living with. This is what I'm seeing each and every day and going through, right?
3: It's everywhere, John. It's everybody's looking for the interest rate. Well, you know, Corey said it years ago. It's all about the payment. You know, with a car, it's the same with a house right now.
1: Oh, absolutely. That's
3: so they just don't understand. They just don't understand. There's usually a trade-off for rates that are different than what you're looking at. So
1: yep, that's exactly. What we're talking about. Yeah. You got it. Yeah, we got a great topic lined up for today. Let me tell you about that after I go through the stock market recap. We will of course get to the topic. So, you know, as we've been discussing, and as we'll discuss today, we solidly have mortgage rates, the 30-year mortgage, back above the 7% mark. But what if I told you that some home builders are advertising rates averaging under, you ready for this, 4%. That's right. You heard me correctly. Sounds amazing, right? But if you're smart, which I know all of you are, you're going to be saying, well, hold on a second. There's got to be a catch to this. Well, today, Corey, Dwight, and myself, we're going to break down builder incentives and whether a brand new home could actually cost you less than a resale home. Corey, answer that question. Is that the case?
2: There's a lot of stuff that goes into that question, but yes, a brand new home can be less expensive, I guess, on a monthly basis, depending on the deal you structure.
1: Right.
2: In the long run, is it? Who knows, but yes.
1: Exactly. Dwight, give us a quick tease. What the heck's going on out there with home builders? I mean, we're going to be talking the Nationals. We're not going to pick on anybody, but this is exactly these studies that I came across. This is exactly what you've been talking about before when we do shows about incentives and things. And you're going, you know what? How do I, as a mortgage banker, how do I compete against XYZ national builder that is offering now again sub 4? Yep. I was shocked to learn sub 4%.
3: Yeah,
1: really shocked.
3: Yeah, John, I mean, it's all about getting rid of inventory, and you're correct. You take the Nationals, Toll, Lennar, D.R. Horton, you know, they're the ones drawn first blood. They're getting very, very aggressive, and everybody else has to kind of come in line a little bit. Unfortunately, I don't think a lot of your regional or local home builders can get as aggressive, but I mean, they've got to try. So there's just different ways, but these are, I mean, it's all about the rate. All you're trying to do is get the person to walk through the mall.
1: Right.
3: That's
1: right.
3: Really what you're trying to do.
1: Right.
3: And
1: right.
3: Nothing does it better than a sub four
1: can
3: interest
1: they
3: rate.
1: Give up, not saying they would, but I'm just curious.
3: Is that? We just, John, we lost you for a second. Ask that question again.
1: Let me ask you again.
3: Yeah.
1: Getting them in the door, as you said, for that 4%, is that enough where they can, again, I hate to use this term, but I'll just use it anyways, cut corners in the house, right? Not upgrade quite so much, not, you know, this benefit, not that benefit, because they know that it's going to cost them to get that person in the door and to buy that house. It's going to cost them money, as you're going to explain how this works, because there is no free lunch.
3: Well, the good news, I think, John, in most cases is the sales side is separate from the construction side. So I don't think the sales, most

0: most of the construction people, including the foreman, don't even know what the homes are going for, the discounts, the incentives. So I think they're just doing what their job is. That's the nice thing, that they're you know, maybe on a smaller builder, they know more. But no, I think they just understand this is the name of the game right now, right? I mean, if you're going to move some inventory, you've got to get creative. You've got to get sub-4 to get, you know, to get creative.
1: Interesting. Corey, what's your opinion on this?
2: I don't think that they purposely cut corners. What I do think they do is they know the environment we're in. We've been in it long enough. They probably bought this block of loans before the most recent, you know, increase in rates. So they're going to sit down and say, listen, we're going to have to give everybody $25,000 in rate buy downs. We're going to do this. So behind the scenes, let's do 2 less windows. Let's do a lower grade comp shingle.
1: That's what I was waiting to find out.
2: I was talking to somebody the other day about roofs and sewer lines. Like, they're things that buyers expect and you have to have them, but I don't want to say they have no benefit, but to the seller, you're like, well, I don't get anything out of that because the buyer expects it. So I can spend $50,000 and I still get the same price for the house.
1: Right.
2: Because you have to have a sewer line.
1: Right.
2: And so it's kind of the same thing where the builders will come in and say, these buyers aren't going to know if the roof is going to last 50 years or 25 or, I mean, I'm sure it's somewhere in the fine print, but they will keep their they know what their sales incentive costs are, but they're going to keep their margins where they need to be to make Wall Street happy. So they'll cut the corner somewhere else, but not by screwing people, right? Like it's just a lesser quality house.
1: Well, I mean, it's, I forgot what I got the other day, some fast food item, which I don't eat fast food often, but it was a breakfast burrito. That's what it was, at Jack in the Box. And I turned to my wife, we're heading into town, it was a Saturday morning, and I opened this thing up and I'm like, this is like half the size of what it used to be, right? What it used to be. So what is that, shrinkflation or whatever the term they come up with? So it's everywhere, right? You look at all the I don't know, hundreds of components that go into a house. To your point, Corey, you know, what if you didn't make the cabinets, you know, I'm going to pick a number, 3/4 of an inch thick, but you made them 1/8 of an inch thick, right? How much is that going to save in shipping and construction and what you're buying from the supplier? So there's a lot of different areas they can cut corners, reduce costs, et cetera.
0: And John, you're correct. I mean, that rolls down to the subs, right? You're squeezing down the subs. They're bare, you know, and so guess what? They find more work and more opportunities in a resale or something, you know, a service call versus, so it's complicated.
2: Well, and the interesting thing with the shrinkflation, because I agree with you, is imagine a house. A lot of them don't have medicine cabinets now. Instead of 8-can lights, they've got 5-can lights. I mean, all these cutbacks.
1: There you go.
2: If the market ever comes back and is super strong again, they're not going to put all that stuff back in it. They're just going to have a fatter profit.
1: So great point.
2: The houses you're buying today are the houses that you will
1: buy the future.
2: For the near future. Yeah.
1: Interesting. You know, the first thing that came to mind as you gave that explanation, Corey, and again, great explanation, is some auto dealers, right? Some auto dealers went really lean on their inventory and they've stayed that way. If you drive by some pretty large dealers here in Northern Nevada, they've never really got back to where they were in regards to inventory pre-COVID, right? Their inventory is still very, very low. I was having this discussion with an employee of one of these dealerships the other day, and he said, we're never going to go back, right? Because it costs those dealers, they get, you know, typically, at least when I was in the auto finance business, 90 days to sell that vehicle at a very low interest rate, the flooring cost. After that, it jumps up significantly and it really starts eating into, you know, the profit margin, which is very small on a new vehicle for a dealer. Very, very small. So yeah, I think that's just the world that we're in, and shrinkflation and lean and mean and so on and so forth. I think you're right. Just we're never going to go back to where it was. Just never going to go back. Incredible. Well, Dwight, it's going to be an interesting show with you and kind of taking us behind the scenes. Something Corey just said that really piqued my interest also is, you know, they went out, the dealer or the home builder went out and bought a block of loans. I want you guys to explain that, because again, there's a lot of things people just have no idea that goes on behind the scenes. And again, to see, sub 4% offer somewhere. I got to just ask this, Corey, then I'll get to the stock market side. How do you compete in a resale, in an existing home, when a brand new home, let's say, again, is at 3.5% interest? And again, we're going to get into the term of that and so on and so forth. How do you compete with that, you know, from a resale versus a brand new home standpoint?
2: If they're an apple to an apple, the exact same houses, then you really can't compete. But there are some trade-offs with new homes. With new homes, sure. It's brand new. Nobody's ever been there. It's beautiful, but you don't have landscaping. You don't have drapes. You don't have all this stuff. Right. Some people don't like brand new neighborhoods because you don't have the old growth trees and all the stuff yet versus okay. where the resale does. But you're right. The resale can't do that. Although if the market gets bad enough, not saying it's bad now, but if the market got bad enough, then the seller of the property has the same, maybe not to the extent, but they can buy down the buyer's rate as well.
1: Good point.
2: Yeah. And so the resale market can act like the new market if they had to.
1: Okay.
0: John, the only, and Corey's absolutely right, but you got to be careful about what your incentive, you know, there's a cap. So the seller, you know, based upon what program the borrower is getting. Mm-hmm. So a one-off resale versus a big builder. The trick there, what Corey's referring to, is they go out and they buy a commitment, a forward commitment. They spend a lot of money buying this block of money. Mm-hmm. Then they can buy down inside of that block of money. So they're sure. buying it down twice. And a single home seller is not going to go buy a commitment, sure. a forward commitment.
1: Yep. Right.
0: So that yep. is where it's given the builder a little bit, the big yep. ones, John. Yep. That's where it gives them a little bit of a leverage over everybody else, even small okay. builders and
1: right. Oh, yeah. Definitely for a small builder. Fascinating. It's going to be a great topic. We've titled it 4% Mortgages Are Back, the New Construction Deals Buyers Need to Understand. We'll get into the details of that momentarily. When we come back, we're going to get into the stock market side of things today. Another record-setting day on the NASDAQ. A little sloppy on the Dow side, but we'll give you all the details. Let's turn it over to the Saxman.
3: Police report that they're still working to clear a crash with an injury in Sparks on 80 eastbound west of West 4th Street, Prater Way, as well as a crash with an injury reported in Sparks at Pyramid Highway and Apio Ranch Parkway. Delays are reported on Pyramid Highway between Eagle Canyon Road and Calle de la Plata, 80 westbound from Waltham Way to Mustang and from Sparks Boulevard to McCarran Boulevard East, 395 northbound from Clear Acre to Panther, 580 northbound from South Meadows Parkway to Neal Road, and on McCarran Boulevard North between 395 and Pyramid.
4: I'm Cola Waits and Lindsay Matherly with your First Alert weather forecast. Mostly sunny skies today, warming up to 84 degrees here in Reno this afternoon, and winds 10 to 15 miles per hour. So what a first day to fall. And actually, the first week is going to be pretty nice. Tomorrow's going to be mostly sunny with a high of 87, and then it will get a little breezy by the end of the week with winds up to 40 miles per hour by Friday. Temperatures are going to continue to warm up, though, 87 on Thursday, and then a slight cool down, but still in the upper 70s on Friday.
3: It's 70 degrees in Truckee, 83 in Carson City, and 82 at the KOH Radio Center in Reno. From the Right Now Traffic Center, I'm the Saxman.
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8: Welcome back to the John Sanchez Show on Newstalk 780 KOH with Corey Edge of Edge Realty, Dwight Millard of OnQ Home Loans. All right, we're going to get to our topic here in a moment. 4% mortgages are back. That's right. You heard me correctly. 4% mortgages. But like with anything, there may be some catches. And that's our responsibility to share with you behind the scenes of what how some of these builders can do this. All right, but first, let's get the stock market side of things out of the way. Interesting day today. Nothing too real significant. We were pressured on the Dow throughout almost the entire session. Never finished a positive territory, or never really made it into positive territory. Finished down 185.36%. Significant pressure on some banks, which I'll share with you in a moment. And we finished again 185, lost 0.36%, with the Dow closing at 51,863. NASDAQ, second day in a row that it set a new record, up 122 points, 0.45%. God bless AI. 27,244 was our close, and unchanged on the S&P 500. Don't see that very often. Finished at 7,764. Before I turn it over to Dwight, let me just hit some of these movers here today. Financial stocks. Now, 10-year Treasury just up one basis point at a yield of 4.97. But we're starting to see, Dwight, a little flattening of the yield curve, and that's putting pressure on the banks, brokerages and banks. Schwab today was down $6.53, 6.11% loss. Wells Fargo down $3.38, 3.91%. Allstate had an interesting day, lost $13.50, 5.56% decline, closing at $229.36. Allstate, you guys are going to love this story. But not only were they pressured, kind of, you know, they get thrown in the financial side of things on down days like this, but the New York Times reported today that Meta, with this new AI agent that they just came out with a couple days ago called Muse, M-U-S-E, it's helping users find insurance. The AI agent is. And that, of course, highlights the potential for AI agents to disrupt the established consumer service channels. You can't tell me that these insurance companies, guys, are not excited about AI being able to do this. Can you imagine the billions and billions of dollars that these insurance companies, the Berkshire Hathaways, meaning the Progressive and Allstate and right on down the line, Citigroup, the billions of dollars they would save annually if they didn't have to pay agents commissions? I mean, agents will never go away completely because there's, you know, there's a lot of value there. But let's say the lower tier agents that don't do a lot of business, more of a drag on the balance sheet of these insurance companies. Imagine how excited they are behind the scenes. They're not going to admit it, but that AI agent could come in and, you know, refer them over to Allstate or Citigroup or, you know, or Travelers. I mean, interesting. Now, what was interesting, Meta today down $4.65, but Expedia dropped when the news came out that I just shared with you. But then Expedia finished the day down 32 cents, but the stock recovered most of those losses after they announced a partnership with Muse to bring the AI-powered trip planning to hotels and other travel offerings. So there you find AI making its way into that area there. Lennar was a strong stock today. We're going to be talking home builders, $4.97 rise, 6.37% to $83.05. It was announced today that Berkshire Hathaway increased their stake in the company, building on the early success and strength of the company. Crude oil wasn't a problem today, 56 cent loss, $95.21 a barrel. Same with gold, very quiet, $4.50 pullback, $4,376.60. And as I said, a one basis point increase on the 10-year at a yield of 4.97. Mr. Millard, the floor is yours.
9: Yeah, absolutely. So, I mean, here's the headline, right? Lowest interest rates in 1 week. So, I mean, we'll take anything, John. But
8: Dwight, you need to pause when you're on radio. Lowest interest rates
9: in 1 week.
8: Because yeah. You caught my attention. What are you talking about, lowest interest rates?
9: There you go. The 30-year fixed, according to Mortgage News Daily, is 7.17. That's down two basis points from yesterday. Your FHA and VAs are back in the inside of the 7, 6.8, 6.82. But John, hence the reason why you created this topic is because 7.17 doesn't sit very well with people.
8: Yeah.
9: When they're looking at the bottom line payment, right? What is my bottom line? And you know, John, it's funny because we talk about all the things that go into that payment, you know, the stew of payment, but now people are separating and isolating out the P&I payment, the P&I part of it, right? So it's
8: What do you mean? What do you mean they're isolating?
9: A lot of times you say, well, the payment is X and you're estimating the taxes and the interest that have been inflated, right? Now I go back, I'm just quoting my P&I payment, right? The P&I on this is only $2,100.
8: So you're breaking it down.
9: $2,100 P&I, that's not a bad payment. But then you add taxes, insurance, and all those problems. But that's why this topic is really, people are just trying to find the payment, right? They're just trying to find the payment. And we'll go through. It's probably the most common thing going on right now.
8: I still don't understand, guys. I still don't understand why the government does not come out and just say, look at, we're now offering a 40-year mortgage or 45 or a 50-year mortgage. What difference does it make, right? No one stays in their house. I mean, the average is what, Dwight? 10 years, Corey? 10 years, right? Isn't that the average?
10: Yeah.
8: Like the time someone owns a house? Again, payment-driven society, but a whole nother topic. Many, many other ways to solve this problem. All right, boys, let's get things started. We'll squeeze in a couple minutes here before we have to go to break. So, you know, as we said at the beginning of the show, there is a real interesting situation unfolding where you have the major home builders that are offering sub 4% mortgages. That's right. You heard me correctly. Yesterday, well, again, as Dwight just said, on the mortgage side of things. But let me give you another number, right? Dwight, you just indicated, where'd you say the 30-year was today?
9: 7.17.
8: Okay. Mm-hmm. Here's another number. 3.92%. Now, according to new research from Realtor.com, nearly one out of every seven new construction listings advertised some type of a reduced mortgage rate in the month of August. And the average advertised rate was 3.92%. Again, that's the average, 3.92%. So, Dwight, when we come back from the break, you know, how in the world can someone be sitting at their desk, at home, in the car, wherever they may be right now, and go, wait a minute here. A second ago, Millar just said, you know, we're at 7.19 on the 30-year mortgage. Now you're telling me the national average, you know, among seven of the major home builders is 3.92 in the month of August. Mm-hmm. How in the world can they do that? So you ready for that big explanation when we come back?
9: I'm ready.
8: All right, let's do it. Let's turn it over to Jack Saban. He's got news, traffic, and weather. Jack?
10: Thank you so much there, John, as we currently do have 81 degrees here in Reno, and here's what's trending. Reno PD is on the lookout for 38-year-old Phil Ray Mahabir, last seen on September 5th in the Sky Vista Parkway area.
11: Mahabir is described as an Asian male, approximately 5 feet 6 inches tall, and weighing 147 pounds. He has black hair and brown eyes. Mahabir was last known to be driving a maroon 2008 Toyota Land Cruiser with Nevada license plate 1002D6.
10: Reno PD's Hunter Mercurio, anyone who has seen Mahabir or has information regarding his whereabouts, is asked to contact the Reno Police Department's Missing Persons Unit at 775-321-8372. Nearly $60,000 in scholarships will be awarded to 49 people pursuing education and training in aviation, drones, and aerospace in Northern Nevada. The George W. Gilmont Foundation, in partnership with Pathways to Aviation, is awarding 39 scholarships of $1,000 each and 10 scholarships of $2,000 each. The scholarships can be used for opportunities including flight training and pilot certification, airframe and power plant certification, aviation management degrees, instrument ratings, and aviation mechanics programs. In the face of growing concerns about the potential dangers of artificial intelligence, President Trump is changing its name to superintelligence.
12: In other words, welcome to the new world of superintelligence-SI.
13: The president, in his address to the UN General Assembly on Tuesday, said the U.S. is changing all of its AI documents to SI.
12: It sounds much better, it is much better, and it's much more accurate.
13: And Trump encouraged other nations to do the same.
12: Superintelligence, every major new technology brings challenges.
13: Despite doomsday scenarios, Trump saying the future of renamed artificial intelligence is bright. In New York, I'm Sarah Lee Kessler.
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14: Police now report a crash in Reno on 395 southbound north of Adi Boulevard. They also report that they're still working to clear a crash with an injury in Sparks on 80 eastbound west of West 4th Street Prater Way. And a crash with an injury reported in Sparks at Pyramid Highway and Apio Ranch Parkway. Delays are reported on 80 westbound from Waltham Way to Mustang, 395 northbound from Clear Acre to Panther, 580 northbound from South Meadows Parkway to Neal Road, and 580 southbound from Plum to McCarran Boulevard South. From the Right Now Traffic Center, I'm the Sax Man.
15: I'm Colowade's Lindsay Matherly with your First Alert weather forecast. This first day of fall and temperatures are actually going to be above average. We're going to warm up to 84 degrees here in Reno this afternoon with plenty of sunshine, blue skies, and winds 10 to 15 miles per hour. Tomorrow, sunny and a little warmer with a high of 87. And then winds are expected by the end of the week. Thursday and Friday will be breezy. In fact, Friday we could have wind gusts up to 40 miles per hour.
10: Thank you so much, Lindsay. We've currently got 85 degrees in Fernley, 78 in Minden-Gardnerville, and 81 degrees here in Reno. Our next update at 4:03, but you can find up-to-date headlines at kkoh.com. 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
8: Welcome back to the John Sanchez Show on News Talk 780 KOH with Dwight Millard of On Cue Home Loans, Corey Edge, of course, of Edge Realty. All right, once again, let's tell you how we fared in the market today. Like I said, fairly lackluster on the Dow and the S&P side of it. Finished down 185 on the Dow, 0.36%. Unchanged on the S&P, but a record close on the NASDAQ, up 122 points. All right, the 4% mortgages are back. New construction deals that you need to understand. It's like anything, it's not as good on the surface as it appears to be. Now, it was interesting. Before we get into this topic, we want to share something with you. So KB Homes, after the close today, reported earnings numbers. They beat on the revenue side. They had a slight miss on the earnings per share side. Right now, the stock's down 65 cents in the after hours, 1.34% loss to $47.94. But Mr. Edge, you uncovered some very interesting comments made by the, what I believe, CEO of KB Homes during the analyst conference call just a short time ago. Share that with us, if you would.
37: The CEO, somebody up there. And again, what I was looking for, trying to find, I like to look at their profit margins because we talk about how small their profit margins are. And I wanted to see how much they were attributing towards the mortgage buy-downs. And I didn't know this, but it says the KB management said that they rarely use buy-downs unless they have to for standing inventory, and went on to say, or went on to publicly criticize competitors like Lennar and D.R. Horton, who they say artificially fund aggressive 4.25 mortgage buy-downs. He went on to say that he warned, that buyers purchasing from these builders are effectively overpaying for the structure to secure a lower rate, creating a high risk that those buyers will immediately find themselves underwater if they need to resell the home. And that makes sense. We talked about this like 6 months ago.
8: I was going to say, those are words you guys both have said. Yep. Those are words you both have said. Let's explain that in a little bit slower terms here. So take it, put it in layman's terms, Corey.
37: Well, I don't want to get sued. I don't know that this is anybody's practice.
8: No.
37: But if you can imagine, if you're going to take a, let's call, I don't know, we'll use 10 points to Dwight's example and the average price at $450. So if you're going to spend $45,000 extra on a house to get that buyer's rate down, these builders are very smart. They've gone through their numbers. They're somehow going to make up that difference either in less lights, less medicine cabinets, the things we talked about, or by raising the price in order to keep their margins the same. If you raise the price artificially, because that's not a function of the market, that's just an artificial raise, then by definition, you've overpaid for the house and you're going to be upside down from day one. I think we'll get into discussion, you know, later in this talk of why don't they just take the, in this case, $45,000 and reduce the price. The builders don't want them reducing the price because that ruins the whole flywheel, right? They need it to stay in the bucket that it's in to keep, this is my opinion, the artificial prices of the whole neighborhood up. And then people don't kind of realize what's going on until you have to throw that house out to the normal resale market and compare it to everybody else. And one real quick thing, and then I'll jump off the soapbox. I mentioned 2 or 3 weeks ago, maybe a month ago, that I was doing comps for somebody in a new home subdivision out in Sparks. This particular person was underwater, which kind of blew me away that they were underwater. I said, I can't, you're underwater. There's nothing I can do. But then when I pulled the houses, I would say at least 30 or 40% of them were underwater as compared to the resale market. So that's kind of an example of what happens inside of the little community. But then when you got to go outside the community, it doesn't work anymore.
8: So question is, where's the appraiser in this mess? If these homes are overinflated, where's the appraiser? Why isn't he catching that or she catching that?
37: I mean, I wish we had Richard on, or maybe he can chime in, but I think, and I might be wrong. So Richard, if I'm wrong, I'm sorry, and call me or call into the show, but I think he appraises against other units in the subdivision. Mm-hmm. Mm-hmm. So if it starts out artificial, then it just builds on itself artificial.
0: But John, they do have to note now any credits given by the builder. So yeah, so it's part of the report now. So yeah, it's Corey is absolutely correct. I mean, you're going to make up. You can't just go to 3.92 rates without trying to make it up somewhere. And I think it's a combo, like to Corey's point. I think they're less cans, you know, maybe the countertops or cabinets are cheaper. And, you know,
8: But not $65,000.
0: No, but I'm going to raise it a little bit. So I'm going to raise it. The quality is going to go down. That will help offset whatever I've got to pay, John. And, you know, we were talking off air. I just wanted to, you know, we said, mortgage rates today are 7.17. FHA is trading slightly better, but I wanted to just start at the basic and say, okay, if you came to me, John, you're not going to a builder, you don't know what you're doing yet. You came to me and said, hey, what is my, I want the lowest rate. What can I get? The very lowest I'll pay for. 4.75. And that was, that wasn't that long ago that we were, you know, that wasn't too bad. 10 points today, at least with OnCunes, 10 points.
8: I've got to pay 10% to buy 10 down points. To get 4.75 when I can go to a builder. And Corey, correct me if I'm wrong. Does a buyer really give a, you know what, if that house is, I mean, they have no way of knowing that it's, in this hypothetical, $65,000 more than what it really should be. And it's up that high, you know, to get this rate. The buyer doesn't really care, right? Like you guys keep saying, it's all about the payment.
37: Well, I mean, I would assume, you know, if people are normal and you laid it out with a mathematical, like here's what you're doing, they would be like, what? I thought I was getting it for market value and a 3% rate. I didn't realize I'm paying over market value to get the 3% rate.
0: But John, that's why when I said 4.75 is 10 points, how do you get a 3.92? So it is truly a 3-2-1 buy down. That's the most aggressive interest rate buy down you can do. It's a temporary, you go 3% lower than your start rate. So
8: okay, I've got to stop you. I guess because you're going to go down a path. You're going to lose everybody. And this is very. This is the gist of the show. Okay, so let's go back a couple steps, Dwight, and talk about how these lenders go out and they buy a block of money, then work your way up to the 3-2-1 and come to a 390.
0: Yeah. So typically they're not going to just go pay for a block of money at today's price. You've got to get a little bit better than, you know, to, so you can advertise. So what they're going to do is they're going to probably go pay at least a point and a half buy down on, but John, this is $10, $20 million, right? And this is a lot of money they're paying up front. So when you buy a, these are large builders, John, when you buy a forward commitment, all your incentives now, let's just keep going with FHA. You have a 6% incentive. You can still now apply that full 6% incentive even because you didn't have an identified buyer in that commitment. So they paid, let's just round it up. Let's say they paid 2 points inside the forward. All right, I'm going to buy the rate down. It's going to cost me 2 points. Then I'm going to give you 6 points inside the commitment. I just paid 8 points, which is probably really, really close, John, to what's going on out there with these big ones. They just paid 8 points. So on a $500,000 house, right?
8: 40 grand.
0: I mean, that, you know, yeah, it's, and so where do you make it up? And that's the only way you're going to get down to a 3.92 is do a 3-2-1 buy down off of a 6.92 start rate. So if you're at 7.17 today, I got to get to 6.92. So I got to buy that down first inside my forward. And then I'm going to buy down to the 3.92. But it's temporary. It's 1 year. Then you go to 4.92. Then you go to 5.92.
8: There we go. There we
0: then
8: go.
0: You go to 6.92. And if the market hasn't changed, then you are, if we're still in this, you know, event, you know, this conflict, you don't like to call it, but if we're still in this, John, there's a possibility in 3 years, if you didn't like the payment at 6 point, if you don't like the payment at 5.5, you're going to really be in trouble for 3 years from now.
8: So theoretically, what you guys are saying, this could almost be, to be real extreme, this could almost be an 08-09 scenario brewing under the surface, right? Because if, to your point, Dwight, if, you know, again, we're not saying this is going to happen, but in 3 years, if rates don't come down and that, you know, what started as a 392 mortgage is now a 692 mortgage, that buyer every year, that payment's going up and up. This is what happened in 08. Nobody could refinance and they were, you know, so their loan, you know, amortized and they went from $2,000 a month to $5,000 a month. They're like, screw this. I can't afford it. I'm walking. This is in a sense, a version of that, right?
0: It can't be, John. Look how many people we lost when rates went up 2%.
8: Yes, right.
0: I mean, we lost a ton. Now you're going to get 2% just in the second year increase in your start rate. You know, so I mean, if we don't get something corrected, but you've already got those 3-2-1s and 2-1 buy downs already coming. You know, John, those were taken out 4 years ago.
8: Okay.
0: And these people are now sitting at high rates. You can't refinance. What are you refinancing? To Corey's point, you might be upside down right now.
8: Can't refinance.
37: They're higher than they were had they taken a fixed rate three years ago.
8: Boy, Corey, as you always say, the pendulum always swings one direction too much, right?
37: It moves slowly.
8: It does indeed. All right. Now that we've scared the heck out of everybody, let's come back, boys, and let's give some solutions. What are some of the things that if someone this Saturday is walking into their favorite housing tract by a national builder and they see 392, 4%, somewhere around there, let's lay out what some questions and numbers that they should be looking to see if this makes any sense or not for them. Let's protect them. Let's wrap it up with the Sax Man.
1: Police report that they're still working to clear a crash in Reno on 395 southbound north of Audi Boulevard, as well as a crash with an injury reported in Sparks on 80 eastbound west of West 4th Street, Prater Way, and a crash with an injury reported in Sparks at Pyramid Highway and Apio Ranch Parkway. Delays are reported on Pyramid Highway between Eagle Canyon Road and Ingenuity Avenue, 80 westbound from USA Parkway to Mustang, 395 northbound from Clear Acre to Panther, 580 northbound from South Meadows Parkway to Neal Road, 580 southbound from Mill and McCarran Boulevard South and on McCarran Boulevard North between 395 and Rock.
2: I am Chief Meteorologist Jeff Thompson in the Colo 8 First Alert Weather Center. A clearing sky overnight. We'll see a low of 53. Pretty warm on your Wednesday. Mostly sunny. Reno Sparks high 87.
1: 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It's 70 degrees in Truckee, 81 in Carson City, and 82 at the KOH Radio Center here in Reno. From the Right Now Traffic Center, I'm the Saxman.
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9: 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Holding on through explosive spins, towering jumps, and hard stopping turns. 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Followed by Nashville recording artist Chad Bushnell live in concert. $30 for two GA tickets. 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
1: Mr. Millard.
3: Yeah, 240-2022.
1: Beautiful. All right. What a fascinating topic. This is one of those days I wish we had about 3 hours because there's so much more that we want to go over. Corey, would you mind regurgitating what you just came up with if you have it still at your fingertip? This is fascinating news. Looking at the profitability of Lennar versus D.R. Horton and what these buy downs are doing.
2: Yeah, just real quick because of the report today on KB. So D.R. Horton, third quarter, grossed $905 million. Call it Lennar only grossed $284. Sold about the same amount of houses, about the same selling price. Lennar's margins were incredibly smaller. So when you dig into why, it says that they averaged 12% mortgage rate buy down per house, which with our quick math puts them close to 50 grand per house that they are spending to bring those rates down. And it goes on to say that that is Lennar's strategy. Their strategy is to shrink their margins and keep building no matter what. But it's just it's a time bomb.
3: But John, those are the sign readers on all of them. They're advertising the rates, you know, on top of their signs. I mean, and that's what they're just trying to drive traffic, right? And if they get people who don't understand what the buy down looks like, especially a temporary buy down, you know, you got to know.
1: Come on, Dwight. Does the average person understand what a buy down is? No. They're going to come in and go, what's my payment? Let me sign here. Here's my deposit. Let's get this ball rolling. Yeah. Okay. Let's protect our listeners, Dwight. Let's start with you. Mm-hmm. What do they need to be thinking about when they walk in that sales office?
3: I would just keep it as real as I can. And what I mean by that is give me the best price you can give me. Don't throw anything in here. I don't want incentives. I don't want all this junk yet. Tell me what my price is going to be. And then if you have any benefit there, I think I would lean more towards the affordability of a permanent buy down. Albeit it's not going to be that great. So you might get into a 6.5 rate, 6.75, but at least you know what you have.
1: Permanent's the key word.
3: The devil you have. Permanent is the key. The buy down only comes into play if you're prepared or if it's a short term, like, you know, you're going to be in a particular location for a couple of years. You're going to get transferred to something. Maybe then you might do it. But John, it's kind of like the pay option arms. Remember those? The pick your payment, negative arm. People have gotten so much trouble on those. Yeah. And this is kind of the same way, you know, and if home values don't go up and we start getting job losses.
1: Dude, I got to fight back, brother. You know, I love you and I have the world respect, but you and I both know there's no way the consumer is going to go in there and say, okay, knock off $30,000 off of this. Like you've said before, $30,000 is nothing when it comes to a payment. Yeah. But if you get me, you know, 4% versus the market rate of 7.17, I can feel that difference, in my take home. Am I right on that?
3: You're right on that, but you got to go with Corey's point that you may be immediately, depending on how they got you there.
1: That's not the way human nature
3: works. Depending on how they got you there, John.
1: Yeah.
3: And Corey said they made 900 and what, you know?
1: 902 million.
3: Yeah. They got there somehow, so it may be on your back. I agree with you. But
1: okay. Corey, what's your advice to protect our audience?
2: I think just be as educated as you can. And I do agree with you that in the moment with good salespeople barking at you, they're probably just going to sign the paper. And, theoretically, these are all adults. So if they understand the ramifications and they want to sign the deal, go ahead and sign the deal. It is what it is. It hurts you if you have to get out of it really quick. It hurts you if you lose your job. Like we've talked about the AI and the this and that, and the economy is doing good, but one day it won't do good. So you have to think about those things as far as I can afford this low payment, but can I afford the one that's $700 more per month if something happens?
1: Dwight, talk about that real quickly.
3: Yeah, John, there's a middle of the road though. Yeah, there's the middle of the there's a middle of the road. You don't have to do a 3-2-1. You can do a 1.5-1. Yeah, I mean, so there are some compressions there you can look at. But yeah, real quick. So what do you want me to talk about?
1: On a 3-2-1, if that's what
3: you have to qualify.
1: Offering, yeah, you qualify on any temporary on the higher rate, the highest rate.
3: You got to qualify at the fully indexed, fully amortized rate. So there's no benefit in qualifying.
1: Could we real quick, you guys, with 60 seconds left? Could we use the analogy date the rate in this scenario? I mean, we're pretty high in rates right now.
3: Of course.
1: If I was a betting man, I'd say we're pretty close to a peak.
3: Yeah. It's a short date, but yeah, I would. I mean, that
1: Corey, I see that smirk, and you're going, Sanchez, that's a risky way to go. I know that look on your face. That's right. That's right. Yeah. Exactly.
2: You think we're peaked out at rates? I don't know.
1: Yeah, we're real close. Yeah, exactly.
3: Okay.
2: Then I guess, you can roll the dice.
1: Yeah. In my opinion, you can.
3: And you may only have to roll it for a year, John. You can refinance in a year.
1: Yeah, exactly.
2: But then remember the cost to refinance, Dwight. I don't know what the average cost to refinance. So it costs money.
1: Well, Dwight, it's zero. He'll do it all. I'm going to say, all right, we got to fly, boys. I'm getting yelled at. Great job, fellas. We'll do it again tomorrow on the John Sanchez Show. God bless.
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14: From ABC News, I'm Dave Packer. President Trump taking center stage at the United Nations today with a not-so-veiled threat to Iran.
15: At the United Nations General Assembly Tuesday, President Trump says he has a, quote, big decision to make on Iran, whether to make a deal or...
16: Do I annihilate the Islamic Republic and do it quickly, never giving them a chance to kill and destroy people and countries again?
15: The president has made threats before to launch a massive strike against Iran, only to not follow through, saying a deal was close. There is no indication right now that Iran wants to make a deal. And the president also said he doesn't think the war will end until after the midterm elections. Karen Travers, ABC News, the White House.
14: The president also meeting face-to-face with Ukraine's President Zelensky, suggesting Ukraine attacks on Russian oil facilities are to blame for driving up global energy costs. Police in Austin, Texas, just released new video detailing the moments before and after a man was shot by an ICE officer. Police Chief Lisa Davis.
17: The detective used his personal dash camera and his personal cell phone to record what he observed.
14: It shows a police officer arriving on the scene, Wilbert Rafael Garces Perez, still in his car, shot, wounded, and bleeding, while ICE agents were standing off to the side. His attorney says Garces Perez has been released from the hospital and returned to a detention facility. A bullet still lodged near his spine. A grand jury report has been released into the investigation into the death of Nolan Wells, a Mississippi teen who went missing after a July 4th party and was later found dead. The grand jury finding no criminal charges were warranted at this time. Jackson County, Mississippi DA Angel Myers McElrath.
18: There is absolutely no evidence to support the allegations that Nolan's disappearance and death were racially motivated. Nolan's friends love Nolan, and Nolan loved them.
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28: KOH News time, 4:04. We've got 81 degrees here in Reno. I'm Jack Sabin, and here's what's trending. Just some of the things you can bring to the City of Reno's special hazardous and electronic waste collection event on Saturday, September 26th at 9 a.m. at Reno High School.
29: Kind of stuff that we're looking to collect includes things like paint, pesticides, algicides, gas, oil, those kind of things, as well as things like batteries. We're also looking at electric waste, so we're looking at TVs and electrical equipment, old lights, old fluorescent light bulbs.
28: Reno Councilwoman Naomi Dewar adds that each house may also bring one large appliance, like a washing machine or refrigerator. A deadly motorcycle crash temporarily shut down a portion of U.S. 50 near Silver Street in Lyon County early Tuesday morning. The crash happened just before 7 a.m. near Dayton, close to Douglas Street. Nevada Highway Patrol says the crash happened between a motorcycle and pickup, with the unidentified motorcyclist dying on scene. The investigation remains ongoing. Be aware of emergency vehicles near the site. Fat Bear Week 2026 is now underway, featuring 16 beefed-up brown bears competing for the title of fattest bear.
30: Last year's champ, 32 Chunk, is back and looking to defend his crown. But rivals like 164 Bucky, 151 Walker, and 903 Gully have been working hard at the all-you-can-eat salmon bar and may have other plans. The contest also features several mama bears and their cubs, proving family-sized meals are definitely a thing in Alaska. Voting is open through September 29th. The bears can be watched live online. It's the only competition where putting on a few extra pounds is not a problem. It's the whole point. May the roundest resident of the river win. You can vote at explore.org. I'm Monica Nelson.
28: The Truckee River will get a cleanup this weekend as volunteers from across the Reno and Sparks area come together for the 22nd annual Truckee River cleanup. Keep Truckee Meadows Beautiful is organizing the event Saturday, September 26th from 9 a.m. to noon. More than 20 sites along the river corridor will host volunteers working on projects ranging from picking up trash to removing invasive weeds, planting native vegetation, and improving parks. The cleanup will take place at locations throughout Reno and Sparks, including Bicentennial Park, Cottonwood Park, John Champion Park, and Rock Park. After the work is finished, volunteers can attend an appreciation picnic sponsored by Next Era Energy Resources with food, drinks, and raffle prizes. And right now, time.

0: Thanks, man.
1: I am Chief Meteorologist Jeff Thompson in the Colo 8 First Alert Weather Center. Clearing sky overnight. We'll see a low of 53. Pretty warm on your Wednesday. Mostly sunny. Reno Sparks high 87.
2: Thank you so much, Jeff. It's 71 degrees in Truckee, 69 in South Lake Tahoe, and 81 degrees here at KOH Radio Center. 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I'm Jack Sabin with News Talk 780 KOH. It's the best of the Ryan Nutter Show.

Hello, Northern Nevada. Here we are, the middle of our work week. A beautiful Wednesday in Northern Nevada. And wherever you're listening, thanks for making me a part of your day. When you're ready to call, the phone lines are wide open at 852-TALK and 800-564-KKOH. Coming up after our first time out at around 4:17, we'll be chatting with Leslie Berg. She is with Safe Embrace, and we will chat with them coming up in just a few. But our top local story this afternoon has to be the Floriston fire that broke out this morning and was small in size and scope initially, about 20 acres, 0% containment, has grown since then, according to Cal Fire. Their update about an hour ago is pointing to about 5% containment, growth significant throughout the day, now up to 300 acres. Earlier in the afternoon, there was that evacuation notice. Then that was downgraded to a warning and just kind of a get-ready-to-go type of scenario, which a lot of us have kind of felt throughout a lot of this wildfire season. So everyone kind of wanting to exhale, but then you see that smoke in the sky again, and it just kind of takes you right back down that rabbit hole all over again. So we'll keep you updated on that throughout the afternoon. Meanwhile, from that brings poor air quality. Northern Nevada Public Health issuing their advisory today and saying that our air quality here in Northern Nevada definitely being affected not only by the Floriston fire, which is over there along the border west of Verdi, but you've also got the Dome fire that's in Yosemite. Dome fire, we just gave you the specs, so to speak, on the Floriston fire, but the Dome fire is nearly 1,200 acres in size, and officials believe that throughout the remainder of today and into tomorrow morning, those in the sensitive group categories, and you know who you are, you know what boxes you check. If you're living in Verdi and North Valleys, unhealthy is coming your way, at least in terms of the air you breathe. Eastern Sparks, Spanish Springs, kind of more the moderate level because of the Dome fire. We'll see where that goes into Thursday morning. Of course, those sensitive groups include kids and our older adults, those that are working outdoors, those with asthma or other lung diseases. Limit your time outdoors over the next 36 hours. But don't take it from a guy on the radio. You know what to do. Elsewhere today, Reno man is looking at 30 years behind bars when he is sentenced, as he has pled guilty to receiving and possessing child porn, according to the DOJ. This was going on between November of 21 and June of 23. Luis Caceres received and possessed this material. Don't even feel like reading that sentence. That's just filth. U.S. Attorney Sigal Chadha, first assistant for the District of Nevada, saying in a statement, "The exploitation and abuse of children captured in these images represents an unimaginable harm to the most vulnerable among us. The acquisition and possession of child sexual abuse material fuels a destructive cycle of re-victimization. Our office remains steadfast in our commitment to working with federal, state, and local law enforcement partners to identify, investigate, and prosecute those who traffic in these horrific

0: horrific materials. Elsewhere today, $500 for you, not from me, but from Secret Witness. If you've got any details and information that's going to help out the Carson City Sheriff's Office determine that hoax call from Monday. If you remember back just a couple of days ago, class would have still been in session at 1:41. They get a phone call, a 911 call. This man on the other end is distraught. And apparently, if I remember right, said he was armed and was going to be entering the high school to kill students. Naturally, the school goes into lockdown at this time for both Carson High and Sierra Lutheran High School over in Douglas County. So if you've got details, give Secret Witness a call, 775-322-4900. What else do we have for you here today? Oh, here's something neat. And I kind of appreciate that they did this. You know, the people in Roswell, I was there once. It's an interesting town. That's all I can say. But they are now taking care of and in charge of, if you will, the national championship air races. For six decades, it wowed audiences here in northern Nevada. But for a myriad of reasons, this was no longer a viable location. They moved it down to the Land of Enchantment. And it's running through September 20th at the Roswell Air Center. What they are doing is offering up a subscription called Racer's Edge. If you are a fan, it's going to give you access to 4 days of live stream coverage of the races. You also have access to onboard race cameras. That's kind of cool, and I'm not even a racing fan. Site-wide live feeds from the event, and additional camera angles and more. So this is kind of like, you know, the NFL Network and their very, you know, and just all the different, you know, NFL packages out there that you can get. Yeah, it's kind of similar. I think it's kind of cool. Fred Telling is the chairman and CEO of the Reno Air Racing Association and says in a statement, "Reno and Northern Nevada will always be an important part of the history and community of the national championship air races. We know there are thousands of longtime fans who may not be able to join us in Roswell this year, and Racer's Edge gives them a way to stay connected, watch the racing, and experience more of what happens through race week." 30% off your subscription if you type in the promo code Reno30. All right, so if you're up here in Northern Nevada, you want to check it out, Reno30. I'm not even into aviation, but just the idea that you can get those types of views and angles, that's pretty sweet. I'm not sure what the package costs, but hey, 30% off, that's not bad, right? I feel like that's something my father would absolutely love. I could be wrong, though. Elsewhere today, let's talk about traffic fatalities, because it looks like overall we are, we'll just say, headed in the right direction. Cautiously optimistic is the is where I come from on this, because things can always change. But from January to August, the state recorded 230 traffic fatalities. That is an 11% decrease from the same time period in 2025. That number a year ago, according to the Department of Public Safety's Office of Traffic Safety, they had that number pegged at 261. Looking over the numbers throughout the month, the heaviest month came in July with 33 fatalities. The smallest number was in March with 24. When you break it down by county, Washoe County recorded 31 fatalities, down from 42, which is a 26% decrease. That's good news. And then those that are using the road, 63 pedestrian fatalities statewide during the same reporting period, which is down just over 3% from the 65 last year. Motorcycle fatalities down by about 13%. Bicyclist fatalities totaled 5, which is down from 11. And then scooters, mopeds, ATVs, they were up from 5 until 2. And the 10-year statewide fatality totals, Nevada recorded 420 in 2024 and 380 in 2025. 10-year average is about 361. So everyone be careful behind the wheel. Again, today, put down those distractions and just listen to News Talk 780 KOH. Right now, traffic and weather together time. Let's get an update from the Saxman.
1: Police now report a crash east of Sparks on 80 westbound, west of Waltham Way. And they also report that they're still working to clear a crash in Reno on 395 southbound, north of Adi Boulevard. Delays are reported on Pyramid Highway between Los Altos Parkway and East Sky Ranch Boulevard. 80 westbound from USA Parkway to Patrick. 395 northbound from the Spaghetti Bowl to Panther. 580 northbound from South Meadows Parkway to Moana. 580 southbound from Plum to McCarran Boulevard South. And on McCarran Boulevard North between 395 and Bering.
2: I am Chief Meteorologist Jeff Thompson in the Colo 8 First Alert Weather Center. Clearing sky overnight, we'll see a low of 53. Pretty warm on your Wednesday. Mostly sunny, Reno Sparks high 87.
1: It's 73 degrees in Truckee, 81 in Carson City, and 84 at the KOH Radio Center right here in Reno. From the Right Now Traffic Center, I'm the Saxman.
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26: 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She is with Safe Embrace. Leslie, welcome to News Talk 780 KOH. How are you?
27: Good. Thank you. Thank you so much for having me.
26: Thank you for being on the program because September is Suicide Prevention Month. Talk about what you and the wonderful organization of Safe Embrace is doing for those that need your services here in Northern Nevada.
27: Yes, absolutely. So here at Safe Embrace, we tend to focus on domestic violence, sexual assault, and human trafficking. So while it isn't specifically, you know, a suicide prevention organization, we do work every day with people who have experienced many forms of trauma. And the effects of violence and abuse extends far more than, you know, the immediate incident. And survivors, you know, tend to experience fear, isolation, depression, shame, as well as these thoughts of self-harm. And we want to know that survivors to know that they're not alone and they don't have to navigate these experiences by themselves. And so Safe Embrace is here to listen and help them identify their options and create a plan for safety and most importantly connect them with additional support when needed if they're having these feelings of suicide.
26: You know, you checked a lot of boxes personally for me, Leslie, when you mentioned isolation and depression, anxiety, things like that. Those were a lot of the things that I was dealing with when I was in the throes of my addiction. And so I recognize those painful points in a person's life. And I will also add on to that, that I found that when I had the ability in a safe space to talk about and be transparent where I was coming from, it made it a lot easier. It doesn't mean that that's good for everybody, but I've found that if I'm not isolating and I'm with, you know, people that are supportive, it makes a huge difference, and I really want these folks to feel that too.
27: Yes, absolutely. That's very true, and the important thing to know too is that an advocate is reachable 24/7 at our office. So we do have a 24-hour, 7 days a week crisis hotline. And if you call that hotline and click option one, it will be connected with an advocate. And, you know, we always tell people calling, you don't have to have everything figured out before you call us. Our advocates can listen without judgment. We can help someone and talk through their experience and work on a safety plan and, of course, connect them with services and resources. Depending on someone's situation, that could include crisis intervention, emergency shelter, housing assistance support groups, and, of course, on this topic, 988, which is the suicide assistance line. So to connect them with you know, something that's specifically suicide-related, the crisis lifeline.
26: I'm always curious, with organizations like yours, are there certain times of the year or certain events during a year where your services are more needed? And I ask that question because football season just kicked off, And I'm just wondering if in the fall, obviously the holidays are coming too, and that's a whole different animal in and of itself. But I'm just wondering if certain events throughout the year kind of you see a spike in your services being needed.
27: Yes, most definitely. So we do see trends throughout the year, and we tend to ramp up our outreach and education component. But typically we see any sort of big holiday like 4th of July, you know, big sports events like the Super Bowl, something like that. Mm-hmm. As well as the summer months warming up. So people tend to be outside. There tends to be more celebration, more drinking, more engaging, you know, closely with a lot of people. Those tend to result in higher instances of violence, and we tend to get more calls to our hotline, more people walking in our office, as well as times after the holidays. Sometimes, you know, we can kind of keep it together during the holidays and be with family, but sometimes after that time period is when we do tend to unfortunately see an increase in domestic violence and even temporary protection orders.
26: Yeah, sadly, it kind of unravels. You're buttoned up the best you can between Thanksgiving and Christmas, and then there's always one trigger point, and it seems to fall apart from there. Mm-hmm. Leslie, thank you for your time. Thank you for what you're doing over at Safe Embrace. If there are someone listening today and they are in crisis, how do they get a hold of you?
27: It's really easy. They can call our hotline, which is 775-322-3466. They can visit our website at safeembrace.org, and there's a web form if you need to reach out via email. And, of course, you can always come into our office. We're open 9 to 5, Monday through Friday.
26: Leslie Berg with Safe Embrace, thank you for being on KOH today. We appreciate it.
27: Thank you.
4: All right. Elsewhere today, let's go over to Hawthorne. The Mineral County Sheriff's Office says there was a lifetime parolee who has been arrested on felony child pornography charges. Stevens Jones, already on lifetime parole for prior child sex offenses, now looking at life behind bars. This began back in March when the Sheriff's Office of Mineral County initiated an inquiry into this individual and the potential of child pornography in his possession, searching the laptop. And they uncovered nearly 600 photographs of child sex abuse material, another 158 videos of child sex abuse material, one count of promotion of sexual performance of a minor child. And, he pled guilty some 15 days ago. So that is the latest there out of Mineral County. Don't forget, we've got sweet deals on our website and our mobile app. Half off opportunities for you and the fam to enjoy something close to home. And it's not going to break the bank. Whether you want to play bocce ball, maybe you just want to go out for dinner, maybe you want to check out Monster Truck this weekend. There's something for everyone right now at KKOH.com. Let's find out what else is going on this afternoon. News, traffic, and weather with Captain Jack.
5: Well, thank you so much there, Ryan, as we've currently got 81 degrees here in Reno, and here's what's trending. A woman has been arrested after police say she stabbed another person in Elko. The Elko Police Department says that at around 6:45 p.m. on Sunday, officers responded to 398 Hot Springs Road in Elko for reports of a stabbing. The suspect, identified as Cheyenne Woodford, was reportedly seen walking on West Main Street, where she was detained and interviewed by police. They say Woodford and the victim had been involved in an argument that escalated into a physical altercation in which a stabbing occurred. Witnesses told police the argument stemmed from Woodford taking the victim's belonging from his tent. Woodford is now facing charges of battery with a deadly weapon. Reno PD still seeking the public's help in finding a missing person.
7: The Reno Police Department is asking for the public's assistance in locating 38-year-old Phil Ray Mahabir, who was last seen on September 5, 2026, in the area of 7700 Sky Vista Parkway.
5: Reno PD's Hunter Mercurio, Mahabir is described as an Asian male, approximately 5 feet 6 inches tall, weighing 147 pounds. He has black hair and brown eyes and was last known to be driving a maroon 2008 Toyota Land Cruise. New data from DETR shows the unemployment rate in the state of Nevada has dipped below 5%. The state's unemployment rate was 4.8% in August, a decline of 0.2% from July. The unemployment rate was 4.8% in Las Vegas, 3.5% in Reno, and 3.4% in the Carson City area. And right now it's time for traffic and weather together here on News Talk 780 KOH. For that, we'll once again go to the Saxman.
8: Police report that they're still working to clear a crash in Reno on 395 southbound north of Adi Boulevard, as well as a crash reported east of Sparks on 80 westbound west of Waltham Way. Delays are reported on Pyramid Highway between Los Altos Parkway and Eagle Canyon Road, 80 westbound from USA Parkway to Patrick, 80 eastbound from the Spaghetti Bowl to Pyramid, on the highway northbound from Mill to Panther, and on 580 northbound from South Meadows Parkway to Moana, as well as on 580 southbound from Plum to McCarran Boulevard South, and on McCarran Boulevard North between 395 and Bering. From the Right Now Traffic Center, I'm the Saxman.
9: I am Chief Meteorologist Jeff Thompson in the Colo 8 First Alert Weather Center. A clearing sky overnight. We'll see a low of 53. Pretty warm on your Wednesday. Mostly sunny. Reno Sparks high 87.
5: Thank you so much, Jeff. As we've got 77 degrees in Minden-Gardnerville, 85 degrees in Fernley, and 81 degrees here in Reno. 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
1: 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If you don't have it, download it. Captain Jack and This Day in History coming up in about 90 seconds. But I need to take you down to Texas for this quick little story. This is sad and funny all at the same time. Imagine being so bad at your job as a police department. The state comes in and goes, yeah, we really don't find you doing anything in service of this community. So we're just going to just dissolve the whole thing. And this, I think the straw that broke the camel's back is the mother that was sent to prison for a night. And it was all over a Facebook post about the town's drinking water. Texas Commission on Law Enforcement sent Trinidad Mayor Dennis Hawes a letter just 7 days ago revoking the city's license to operate its own police department, determining the department had, quote, failed to meet minimum standards, close quote, as a law enforcement entity. So if we go back to May, there was a mother who went on Facebook one night and basically complained about how poor the drinking water was and that it was full of bacteria, things like that. It really wasn't any type of a blasting the city or anything like that. It was just kind of like, hey, you know, the water's bad and, you know, you may want to boil it, that kind of thing. Well, their concern as a police department, because they thought it was cut and dry, was that she be arrested and picked up because they felt that by her making that statement on social media, she has now whipped up the community into a panic and a frenzy. But here's the problem in their thinking, ladies and gentlemen. The city had already announced back towards the end of August, prior to this woman's arrest, that the citizens should boil the water. Not very good. You want to get rid of that those germs and bacteria before you actually use it for something. So they went back and forth and back and forth. And finally, we came to this investigation and then the letter to the mayor and the police department in Trinidad, Texas, for now, has been disbanded.
2: 3, 2, 1, 0.
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1: All right, Captain Jack, what year are you taking us to today?
9: All righty, Ryan. Well, today we are going back to 1776. That's because on this day in 1776, during the American Revolution, a 21-year-old American soldier named Nathan Hale was executed by the British as a spy. Now, Hale was a schoolteacher before the war, but when fighting broke out, he joined the Continental Army. By September of 1776, the Americans had suffered a major defeat in New York, and George Washington desperately needed information about British troop movements. Hale volunteered for a dangerous mission where he would sneak behind British lines, disguising himself as a schoolteacher, and gather intelligence on the location and strength of British forces around New York. The mission, though, would go quite badly. Hale spent several days moving through British-controlled territory, but was eventually captured. British officers reportedly found incriminating papers on him, including maps and notes about British positions, and he was immediately identified as a spy. On the morning of September 22nd, Hale was taken to the gallows and prepared for execution. And according to witnesses, when asked if he had anything to say, he reportedly made a declaration that has become famous, as Hale would say, quote, "I only regret that I have but one life to lose for my country." Nathan Hale was just 21 years old. His mission had failed, and his intelligence never did reach Washington, but his willingness to volunteer for an extraordinarily dangerous assignment and the composure he apparently showed during his execution turned him into one of the most famous figures of the American Revolution. Interestingly, though, historians have debated the exact wording of Hale's final statements, as the famous version was recorded after his death, so we can't know with absolute certainty that those were his exact words. But the sentiment became his legacy. A young American who willingly risked his life for a cause that he believed in.
10: Unsolved mystery that we may never get to the bottom of.
1: Wow. 1920.
10: Yeah, I myself had never heard of this one.
1: Yeah, that one escaped me too. I'm as you were describing it, I was picturing this you know, buggy pulling up out front.
10: Yeah, a horse-drawn carriage.
1: It's kind of like Timothy McVeigh all those years before. Wow. Okay. Thank you, Captain Jack.
10: Yep. Of course, anytime.
1: Bombing on Wall Street, 1920. Well, is Vegas back? That's the question today in the article I found in the New York Post, and it looks like I can't say that, you know, everybody and their brother is getting on board a plane right now and all flying to Vegas with one sole mission to try and prop up the Silver State economy. However, in terms of searches, in terms of, hey, where are we going to go next? It looks like our state economy could be on the rise again, thanks in part to Vegas. And this is according to new information from Priceline. It even surged ahead the popular perennial destinations of Orlando and New York. Seattle actually made it into the top five. So did Portland. That's surprising, but that was more based on hotel value. Parent surge follows a flurry of bleak reports regarding the declining numbers of visitors to the gaming Gomorrah. Love that line. July of last year saw a 12% drop from in visitors from the previous year. That according to the Vegas Convention and Visitors Authority. This July, numbers starting to go back up ever so slowly. Year over year, 2.7%. Hotel performance also improved year over year. Occupancy reaching nearly 80%, so that's up just one percentage point, but you take what you can get, right? However, convention attendance fell from last year by 5.6%. Well, we're coming in on the midterms, and then we're going to have another presidential election. And, the Democrat Party has a bench. I just don't think that there's anybody that you would want to put in the game. There's no sixth man or somebody deep on the bench where you think, yeah, they've got a solid shot. They've got a good layup. They're a good locker room person. They're a good team. But I don't really think you have that. I do agree with the notion from Governor Gavin Newsom during that very staged fly fishing event in Montana with one Jake Tapper that if Kamala Harris and he were sharing that space for any length of time, it would be mutual destruction. But what is interesting is when Sleepy Joe was still in office, we are now learning from Lindy Lee. What a fantastic lady she is. She got smart. She realized she was on the wrong side of the aisle. She switched parties after being a strategist and campaigner for the Democrats. And apparently there was internal conversations within the Biden camp on who to replace him because they didn't want it to be Harris. And at the same time, they've already got themselves boxed in with DEI, so they really had no choice. They weren't going to say no to a black woman. That being said, Governor Newsom, Governor Gretchen Whitmer, and even Transportation Secretary Pete Buttigieg all did better in those internal conversations amongst high-ranking Democrats. And then you look at a recent poll out of Northwest Ohio and Bowling Green State University found that Newsom is now Democrats' third pick if they were voting today. In this poll, interesting, the voters want Kamala, but the party does not. Kamala coming in number one at 17%, followed by the Transportation Secretary, Mr. Buttigieg, at 16%. Right now, traffic and weather together time here on KOH. Let's find out the latest for your Wednesday commute from the Saxman.
3: Police now report a crash with an injury in Sparks at McCarran Boulevard North and Pyramid Way. They also report that they're still working to clear a crash east of Sparks on 80 westbound west of Waltham Way. Delays are reported on Pyramid Highway between Kiley Parkway and Eagle Canyon Road, 80 westbound from USA Parkway to Patrick, 80 eastbound from the Spaghetti Bowl of Pyramid, 395 northbound from the Spaghetti Bowl of Panther, 580 northbound from South Meadows Parkway to Moana, and on 580 southbound from Plum to McCarran Boulevard South.
5: I am Chief Meteorologist Jeff Thompson in the Colo 8 First Alert Weather Center. Clearing sky overnight. We'll see a low of 53. Pretty warm on your Wednesday. Mostly sunny. Reno Sparks high 87.
3: 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It's 73 degrees in Truckee, 79 in Carson City, and 82 at the KOH Radio Center in Reno. From the Right Now Traffic Center, I'm the Saxman.
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2: Well, I give CBS credit. It was only 13 seconds long, but it got my attention. I'm still not tuning in Sunday night. And apparently 60 Minutes is looking at their, lowest ratings in a quarter of a century. It was down across the board after 25 years. Their Barry Weiss is trying to shake things up at the news magazine show. But they're going to get as much traction as they can out of the first interview with Patrick Clancy. I don't know if you've seen the teaser video yet, but it's definitely, they're trying to present it from this cliffhanger type perspective, right? So you see the ex-husband of the murderer, Lindsey Clancy, coming into this very distinguished, what looks to be a very nice and wide open library with all of the technical equipment all around. And he's trying to make his way in between all the wiring and the speakers and lighting. And you hear the producers in the background, ready to go, all that kind of stuff. And then it just cuts to a black screen with big font, you know, capital letters, Sunday night, that kind of thing. So 60 Minutes got the exclusive. Be curious to see what the dad has to say now that we continue to talk about his ex-wife and he has 3 children who are with their creator. That's the good news in all of this. But, yeah, they're in a box. They're not here anymore. So we'll see what Patrick Clancy has to say Sunday night on CBS. Meanwhile, to NBC and the chopper that fell right out of the sky, there was a woman named Yera Valencia who caught it on video from her from the dashboard of her car. And she said, "I download the video of my dash cam. It's a little dot on the video. It's a crisp video, and it just goes down." What happened was yesterday there was an accident in the Los Angeles area involving an SUV and a bus. The driver, who they allege may have been under the influence and had been running red lights, caused that situation. So now you have news choppers in the area trying to capture a picture of that, a video of that in the moment. And that is when you see these videos, you see this little dot on the screen, and it is just very quickly dropping, dropping, dropping. This particular helicopter, two passed in that, and it landed in between 2 commercial buildings. And what was even worse in all of it, when you look back at some of the footage, you see a man who's just completely distraught with the NBC affiliate sitting there, looks to be somewhere in all of the chaos, and just completely distraught and having a human moment, but it's all captured on video. Thoughts and prayers out to the families of those lost. I'm not done talking. There's a lot happening on planet Earth today. We'll tell you more coming up as the Ryan Nutter Show continues here on KOH.
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16: From ABC News. I'm Dave Packer. Following the meeting that U.S. officials had with the Iranian delegation in New York today, President Trump now says that there's lots of momentum for Iran to make a deal. ABC's Mary Bruce traveling with the president.
17: President Trump arriving at the UN to deliver a now familiar warning to Iran. Either make a deal to end the war or he'll, quote, drive them into hell.
18: I have a big decision to make.
17: But Trump also well aware the war he started is upending the world economy. And today he tried to convince leaders a deal is coming.
16: The president also talked about Ukraine's war with Ukrainian President Zelensky.
20: We didn't hear any breakthroughs from the president nor from Zelensky when they sat down together in front of the cameras. The president did say, though, that he thought that President Putin, again, we've heard this before, that wants to make a deal, that he thinks a deal is possible. But in terms of actual steps and progress in recent weeks to make that happen, the president was not specific.
16: ABC's Karen Travers. A grand jury in Jackson County, Mississippi, is out with a report saying it won't pursue criminal charges in the death of teenager Nolan Wells. Wells was last seen with friends on July 4th on a boat near Horn Island in the Gulf. The report says the evidence, as of now, appears to show that Wells' death was accidental, though his family is pushing back on those claims. Family attorney Ben Crump.
21: Nolan's family deserves answers. What caused recent blunt force trauma to his head? Did it contribute to his death?
16: Crump and the family demanding a more thorough investigation. Military officials say an American F-16 fighter jet crashed today near a U.S. base in western Germany. They say the pilot did manage to safely eject and is receiving medical care. The cause is now under investigation. This comes just days after a Texas National Guard F-16 crashed in Michigan. The pilot